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2: This is a Fox News alert. A top NASCAR driver has died. Legendary NASCAR driver Kyle Busch, a two-time Cup Series champion, is dead at the age of 41. Fox's Jay Berman has more.
3: It was announced earlier Thursday that Busch was hospitalized as a result of severe illness. He pulled out of this weekend's Coca-Cola 600 from Charlotte, which was going to be the first time in more than a decade that Busch missed a Cup Series race. One of NASCAR's most polarizing personalities, his fierce competitiveness led to the nickname Rowdy. He won 234 races across the sport's three national series, more than any driver in history, including 63 in the Cup Series. He's survived by his wife, Samantha, and his two children, an 11-year-old son and a 4-year-old daughter. Jay Berman, Fox News.
2: President Trump is announcing a new development regarding a potential deal with Iran. Fox's Aisha Hosni is at the White House.
4: The president knocking down reports out there that Iran's supreme leader is demanding that the enriched uranium in that country stay in that country as part of any sort of a nuclear agreement. That would have complicated these talks by a lot. It would have also ticked off Israel, which does not want to see that happen. But the president today pushing back on those reports and saying it is not true.
5: We don't need it. We don't want it. We'll probably destroy it after we get it, but we're not going to let them have it.
4: Meantime, Pakistan's interior minister arrived in Tehran again yesterday to continue talks with the president of Iran.
2: A new Fox News poll shows only 40% of voters approve of U.S. military action against Iran. Despite what's expected to be a record number of Americans to travel this Memorial Day weekend, higher fuel prices have some scaling back their travel plans. U.S. Travel Association expects annual travel spending to grow by a modest 1% this year. 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
6: Here's your LX 18 storm tracker forecast. Clouds are out there for us tonight. A few lingering little light showers remain possible. Patchy fog can't be ruled out, and temperatures aren't moving much. We'll stay in the mid-50s. Your day tomorrow, it's mostly cloudy. Thunderstorms will be returning. Warmth will be returning as well. We'll be up into the low and mid-70s during the afternoon. A couple of those storms could be strong. Saturday, start the holiday weekend. Some sun, but showers and thunderstorms will be in the area again. We'll be in the upper 70s, not an all-day rain. Partly sunny, scattered storms Sunday, and we're right around 80. I'm Chief Meteorologist Bill Meck on Lexington's News Traffic and Weather Station, 97.3 FM WVLK.
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1: Hello, America. 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Our number, 877-381-3811. 877-381-3811. Imam Taha Hassani, director of the Islamic Center of San Diego, which many people have tied to terror links, to be blunt. Many people. Or at least supporting outwardly such things. And I want you to listen to this. This is a couple of years back. Cut 19, go.
2: What we are witnessing now did not start last week or October the 7th. This is a result of 75 plus years of brutal Zionist occupation of Palestine. And it is the result of the 16 plus years of the brutal, barbaric blockade of Gaza. That's it. Point. Nothing else to add. Because they are trying to tell us that what's going on now in Gaza is justified because of the attack. No. What's going on now is the result, the continuous, brutal occupation of Palestine. And Gaza.
1: Yeah, yeah, the occupation, America, the occupation. We hear this crap day in and day out. The occupation. That's right, the Jews weren't there 4,000 years ago. The Bible's all wrong. All the other literature's just dead wrong. The Palestinians were there. Go ahead, look it up in your Bible. Old Testament, New Testament, take a good look. Tell me where they are. Nowhere. Tell me where they were prior to 1965. All right, you want to go back? You want to claim it was earlier? Okay, tell me where they were 150 years ago. Just a mere 150 years ago. Go ahead. Now, these Bedouins, these Arabs, who renamed themselves and reinvented themselves with the help of the KGB, and Arafat, an Egyptian, most of them lived where? In Jordan. And 70% of them still do. And Jordan doesn't want any more. Because the king's father, see, he's an inbred, the current king, the king's father, who was placed on the crown, on the throne, rather, they had a civil war with the quote-unquote Palestinians. And he slaughtered several thousand of them, and he tortured several thousand of them, and he imprisoned several thousand of them. The problem is they represent 70% of the population of Jordan. The queen is a quote-unquote Palestinian. The king is not. Egypt doesn't want them. Why? They're Arab. They don't want them. Saudi Arabia doesn't want them. Nobody wants them. Why? Gee willikers, look why. We talked the other day about AFL, America First Legal, and the Teller-Force Act. And the Teller-Force Act, which was signed into law in the first Trump term, was about a young man, an American veteran, was murdered in a terrorist attack, among others. And the terrorists were subsidized by Abbas and Fatah, the moderate Palestinians. And the more they kill and the more they damage, the bigger the reward. The terrorist is killed, the family gets a pension. The terrorist is alive, they put aside a pension for the terrorist. And they've been using our tax money since it's all fungible. And so Donald Trump said, that's enough of that. The Teller-Force Act. Yes. Anyway, just a disaster. Occupation. Occupation. If the Jews don't have a birthright to the Holy Land, nobody has a birthright to any land. It's just the way it is. 4,000 years is a long time, wouldn't you say, Rich? Think about that. We're celebrating our 250th anniversary of the Declaration of Independence. You know, when I wrote my book, American Marxism, I thought about a lot of this, and those of you who got it and read it, I appreciate it, but I want you to remember something. We have Marxist elements within our own country, in our colleges and universities, teaching that this country doesn't belong. Doesn't belong to the people who live here. That there's no such thing as illegal immigration, because people coming into this country that we call the United States from Central and South America, they are the true owners of the land. That it was stolen from them by white Europeans. And this is being taught throughout our educational system, throughout academia. And of course, I push back in the book. You can go back to these different areas of Central and South America. If you want to talk about the original indigenous people, it goes back a few thousand years. Well, in the Holy Land, it goes back 4,000 years. And we know with exquisite detail what was taking place, thanks to the Bible and other writings that took place. A lot of other writings that took place. And now one of them mentions the Palestinians. So when they keep talking about occupation, there is no occupation. Unless you and me, we're occupying this country, right? And that justifies people killing us? Does that justify people making claim to our homes and our property? To our farms and our businesses? Because that's the logic flow. Technically, we have less of a claim on where we live, far less than the Jews do in what is today Israel. Why do you think it's called Judea and Samaria? Because the Jews came out of Judea. Why do you think it's called Zionism? Because of Mount Sinai. Zion, rather. Mount Zion. Why do you think Fatah and Abbas oppose the archaeological activities that are taking place in and around Jerusalem? Because it proves the point, doesn't it? When you go there, you go to the old city, which abuts right up against Jerusalem, the city of David, which predates Jerusalem. You literally walk. You literally walk where the Jews walked. You can touch the stones. You literally walk, for my Christian friends, where Jesus walked as a Jew. And they found the pool that is mentioned in the Bible. The pool. It's there. It's there. It's all right there. That proves the fact of the Bible. Now, for secularists, Marxists, and Islamists, they're either ignorant or they don't want to learn. They don't want to know about it because it kind of undermines everything they've been taught and everything they're teaching, doesn't it? The occupation. The occupation is an impossibility. They just want to slaughter the Jews the way they're slaughtering Christians in Africa right now. There are almost no Christians in the Middle East, yet Yet the Holy Land is the birthplace of Christianity. There's almost no Christians. There's very few Jews, if you really think about it. They've been pushed out of almost every Muslim Arab country. And yet the Jews were first, the Christians were second, Muslims were third. How's that possible? Well, look around in Europe to what some of these people are saying, these imams and these politicians getting elected mayor. We're going to push you out of the West. We're going to push you out of the city. We're going to take it over. That's the mentality. It's the mentality also in our own country by some of these reprobates. I'll be right back.
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0: We're here with our buddy Chip Roy, congressman running for attorney general of Texas. Very important that he wins for Texas and the nation. Chip, how are you, my friend?
1: Doing great, Mark. How are you?
0: I'm doing very, very well. Tell us what the election looks like there.
1: Well, we're in the middle of the runoff. Today is the fourth day of early voting. I had to, you know, leave Texas to come back to D.C. because we had bills on the floor. I thought that we were going to fund ICE and Border Patrol through a reconciliation bill, but that all got jammed up in the Senate. So they left town. So we passed a few other bills, and then I'll be flying back home to Texas tomorrow. Get through Memorial Day, go try to celebrate with some folks, and then Election Day is Tuesday. And we're feeling good, Mark. We've been crisscrossing the state of Texas. I've gone all over the state multiple times. As you know, I'm endorsed by Ted Cruz, former Solicitor General of the state. So many great organizations and people who back me, Gun Owners of America, National Association of Gun Rights, a lot of the gun groups, a lot of the freedom groups, grassroots and Tea Party folks, Jenny Beth Martin and the folks who've been in the trenches for so long. And my good friend Mark Meadows, as you know, former Chief of Staff, President Trump. And proud to have your support, my friend. And, you know, we're going out and talking to the voters. But my opponent, he spent a lot of money. He inherited a lot of money. And he, in the first primary, running negative ads on me, outspent me 4-1. So he got a little bit of a lead there. And then the Austin swamp started kind of rallying around him because he's kind of a safe puppet down there. And they know that I'll shake things up. And so we've raised a lot of money in the last month. We've been running our ads and matching him and now actually outspending him. And he's feeling the heat. Our polls show us, you know, in the lead and matching him. But it's a dogfight head to head. And we're going to need everybody to turn out, to show up to vote. Every vote's going to matter because it's a runoff. And you know how that goes. Not everybody shows up. So who shows up will matter. But we feel great. Yeah, my primary argument is I'm a real lawyer, and you know that as someone who's one of the best lawyers in America, and I've been gratified to have you as a mentor and talk to you over the years. But I'm a proud former federal prosecutor, former first assistant attorney general. I've done complex litigation for the AG's office, and I've been a lawyer for the governor and for, you know, on Capitol Hill, and I know how to be a lawyer. My opponent has never been in court. He's never practiced law. He just managed his family.
0: Not even as a defendant?
1: No. Well, one time apparently, he had to defend himself for crashing his family Ferrari, the company business Ferrari. Look, I've known him a long time. I don't wish him ill, but, man, he's run some cheap shots and some negative ads, some of the nastiest stuff I've seen, accusing me of things that are totally false and lying. So we've been punching back for the last month. But we've been trying to be straight up and honest. He's not a lawyer. He's not ready for prime time. I mean, he's a lawyer technically, but he's not a practice lawyer. And he's made some bad decisions, and we've been highlighting that to people, and they've been responding. They like my background, my story, my commitment to Texas, my conservative credentials. But we need everybody to show up on Tuesday.
0: All right, so it's this coming Tuesday, and it is absolutely crucial. You Levinites out there in Texas. This is a big one. We want our man Chip to win. He's a big deal. You know, you've been with us for decades, Chip. And so it's very, very important that we help you. And we've seen you in action. I mean, we saw you last week on this hearing with respect to what's happening in the country and your state with this what do we even call it? This Islamic movement into your state and so forth. Do you want to discuss that briefly?
1: Yeah, very much. I mean, you know, Amy Mack has done a great job with the Rare Foundation. I had Amy testify, as you know, you saw. And we had that young man, Marco Hunter Lopez, a student from Wiley High School near Dallas. And then another great guy, Emmon Blair from the Texas Public Policy Foundation. Anyway, we had this great hearing. And what I call it, Mark, is the effort to Islamify Texas. Or I also refer to it as the March of Islam, because it is a march. Because they are at war with us. They've declared war on us, and we're acting like they haven't. And it was the last conversation, Mark, that I had with Charlie Kirk. He had given a great speech about Islam in Oxford. And I'd given a stem winder on the House floor, and we were kind of comparing notes. And we were both concerned about how much Americans don't get the existential threat that Islam poses to us. And I don't beat around the bush, right? I mean, we can talk about Sharia law. It's offensive and it undermines the Constitution. You're a smart lawyer, and you know why talking about Sharia law is a part of our core legal argument. But I also make the argument that Islam itself is primarily a political ideology that is trying to masquerade behind the First Amendment to carry out jihad against the West, when we've got ample evidence from the Muslim Brotherhood memoranda, from other documents, from imams' own mouths, their own words in Texas, what they're trying to do, and the vast network and array of CARE and the Muslim Brotherhood and nonprofits all over the nation that are all organized to push Islam into Texas and throughout the country. And it's working. There's 330 mosques in Texas. And by the way, Mark, of all the reasons that I'm running for attorney general, and there are several, the predominant one besides wanting to be in Texas with my family, which is a big one, is to stop the March of Islam. Because, Mark, if we don't, there is no country left. No. And it's assault on my Jewish brothers and sisters, as you well know. It's an assault on my Christian brothers and sisters. It is an assault on our Judeo-Christian principles that built this nation, that built Western civilization. And you know what? By the way, that's something that pisses me off, is when I get people that say, Chip, and my Christian brothers and sisters that say, well, why do you say Judeo-Christian principles? Well, because that is at the core of who we are in Western civilization. And, you know, look, we can debate all those issues all day long, but you can't debate our history. You can't debate what built the West. You can't debate what the West has meant for freedom and prosperity for the world. And when you want to insert Islam into that mix and they want to wage jihad against us, then we've got to fight back. And that's my view, and I feel very, very strong about this.
0: No, you're terrific. People want to help you. Where do they go?
1: 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And, you know, we're in the throes of battle. Get out. The biggest thing is, if you live in Texas and you haven't voted and you want to vote for Chip Roy, which you should, get to the polls. Drag your friends, your church mates, your family members. It's going to matter. Every vote's going to matter. And we got to have an attorney general on day one who knows how to fight this fight. And I appreciate it, Mark. God bless you.
0: I'm 100% behind you, man. We've endorsed him. Folks, whatever your background, back Chip Roy. You're in Texas. Please vote for him anywhere in Texas. Tuesday's the big day. We need this man very, very much. God bless you. Be safe out there, Chip. We'll be right back. In a world drowning in compromise and confusion, one ministry is still preaching the uncompromised word of God without apology. Hagee Ministries. 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
2: Here's your LX 18 Storm Tracker forecast. Clouds are out there for us tonight. A few lingering little light showers remain possible. Patchy fog can't be ruled out, and temperatures aren't moving much. We'll stay in the mid-50s. Your day tomorrow, it's mostly cloudy. Thunderstorms will be returning. Warmth will be returning as well. We'll be up into the low and mid-70s during the afternoon. A couple of those storms could be strong. Saturday, start the holiday weekend. Some sun, but showers and thunderstorms will be in the area again. We'll be in the upper 70s, not an all-day rain. Partly sunny, scattered storms Sunday, and we're right around 80. I'm Chief Meteorologist Bill Meck on Lexington's News Traffic and Weather Station, 97.3 FM, WVLK.
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2: Okie dokie. Do this a little differently, Mr. Producer. 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It's annoying. It's confusing. It's only going to get much, much worse every month that goes by. 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And for many of you, it's going to be one of the best things you've ever done, because your health means everything. You don't want to blow your money if you have options that are less costly and actually more comprehensive. It's very complicated out there what the government does, what these medical companies do, and so forth and so on. And they're there to help you. They know what they're doing. They're very, very good. Let's go to Fred, Kansas City, Kansas, the great KCMO. Fred, how are you, sir?
3: Good. How are you doing, sir?
2: Very well, thank you.
3: Yeah, unfortunately, I believe in, like you, that Trump needs to finish the job. But like you've said, all this series here is half the government is rooting for the other side. They've been funneling money to Hezbollah, Hamas, Hamas, Iran. That's the problem he has is they're, remember, Iran's not faking anymore that they want nuclear power plants. They're flat out saying nuclear weapons.
2: So more the reason to do it while you're there. You bit the bullet. Now you got to just finish it.
3: I believe that in the background, both Israel and the USA are, like he has said, they are going through everything that is left. They're going to send, like he has said, he's going to make shock and awe look like a July 4th.
2: But here's the thing. He may do that, and I hope he does that. But just so you know, my own information is that we're trying to get a deal. And one of the things that's standing in the way is the enemy. And so the enemy says it wants a deal, but it's making a deal very difficult because its technique and tactics in the past has been back and forth, delay, delay, delay. And the closer we get to the midterms, the tougher it's going to be. It's just a reality. So I think if the president decides to pull the trigger, and I hope he does, I think it's going to be hopefully massive. And you can tell from the reports, the leaks in some of these news outlets, that the Israelis are chomping at the bit to get this over with. And I wish, I think, I hope we are as well. Time to put the metal to the pedal and get this resolved now, because it's not going to be contained. Not 10 years from now, not 7 years from now. These are terrorists and they're the enemy. Thank you, my friend. Good call. I appreciate you. Let's go to Derek, Santa Clarita, California, the great Sirius Satellite XM. How are you?
4: I'm doing well, Mark. I'm going to start with mega, MAGA dittos.
2: Thank you, buddy.
4: Just God bless, be with, and watch over you always and forever. Thank you.
2: Whoa, that's
4: for what
2: very
4: you
2: sweet.
4: Do.
2: Thank you.
4: Yeah. So much to touch on here. I just think many things. Trump is a, if not the chosen leader of our time. I think as Christians, people of faith, and more importantly, to those who don't want forever wars, I think we have to acknowledge that this is, has been, and will continue to be the ultimate forever war. Good and evil is a battle that will go on forever.
2: Mm-hmm.
4: And I think this is a time where we, as people of faith in particular, right, mm-hmm. can't allow our willful ignorance or suicidal empathy to get in the way. We need to choose every day to live and love by choice, right? Courage,
2: mm-hmm.
4: conviction. We need to let our actions be our beacon of hope. So we ever more importantly, and especially here in California, participate,
2: beautifully said.
4: Vote.
2: Yep. Mm-hmm. Very, very well said, my friend. Very well said. Thank you. Let's go to Jim, Boston, Massachusetts, on the Mark Levin app. Jim, how are you, sir?
5: Mark, I'm very well, thank you.
2: Thank you.
5: I like to think of myself as one of your Paul Revere's.
2: Yeah.
5: This is how I teach birthright citizenship. Persons that are born are babies, they're infants. That's what we're talking about. We're talking about our children's children's children. So this is their heritage. This is their inheritance. This is their birthright. This is the bloodline. This is citizenship by blood. The other one is naturalized in the United States. These are citizens that are citizens of the soil. And most Americans are both citizens of blood and soil. So those people that are born here that are citizens of another country have no connection to us by blood, and then the children leave. They have no connection to us by soil.
2: Mm-hmm.
5: They are, by definition, can't be a citizen, as it's never been the definition of citizenship.
2: Mm-hmm.
5: So I teach it, it's simple. It's blood, your inheritance to your children, or it's you're a citizen of the soil.
2: Beautiful. Beautiful. Now, what do you teach? Where do you teach? I don't want to get you in trouble. What level?
5: I don't teach now. I'm retired from UMass Boston. I was a degree professional, but my real passion is the Second World War.
2: Mm-hmm. Very, very good. Well, it's lovely. Lovely to talk to you, my friend. I much appreciate it. Call again. We have the smartest audience. We really do. It's the smartest audience. It's why you don't get sucked into these conspiracy theories and all this other crap that's going on out there. Very, very lucky about that. We'll be right back.
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0: couch. One Moment America. Check something here. All right. History is unfolding right before our eyes. President of the United States has delivered on his promises, and he's still trying to do more. He's being sabotaged by the usual forces, and we need to help him. This is, after all, a government of, by, and for the people. And he's our president who's trying to do as very much as he possibly can. And we, people of faith, family, and freedom, millions of us, need to do the best we can to assist him. Now, there's a lot more work to be done, and this is where we come in. Please consider joining AMAC, the Association of Mature American Citizens. 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Why? Unlike other senior groups, AMAC is built around the values we hold dear. 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Go to amac.us/Levin. 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Join the Association of Mature American Citizens just like I have. Oh, yeah. All right. Here we go. Oh, that's awfully small. I wonder why it's that small on my screen here, Mr. Producer. Let's see here. I shall do my best. Let's go to Andrew, Mayfield, Kentucky. The great W, I'm trying to see here. KYX, go right ahead.
1: Thank you, Mr. LeBan. Such an honor, and appreciate everything you do for our nation.
0: You can call me Mark.
1: Okay, Mark. I've been a small business owner for almost 40 years now.
0: Wow.
1: And small businesses are actually the backbone of this U.S. economy.
0: Mm-hmm.
1: And we employ more people than all corporations combined. I'm not here to teach small business, but it really underscores how vital we are to this country,
0: right,
1: to the workforce and innovation. And I talk to a lot of people every day. About 80% of my employees are millennials and Generation Z. And what I'm concerned about coming up is their fuel prices. They have a big impact on our economy. When fuel costs rise, people have less disposable income and cut back on spending, which in turn slows down our overall economy. And I hear this every day. I understand I grew up in the 60s underneath my school desk and, you know, practicing the drills and all that. And not to downplay our millennials and Generation Zs, but do they really understand this? And what's going to happen? Mm-hmm. I'm concerned about our midterms. If these fuel prices don't go down, I really think we have a good chance of losing our midterms.
0: I don't disagree with you, but here's my concern. We make a deal with them, right? Then they go back on the deal, right? Then they shut down that strait again. What are we going to do, send the military in again? I don't think we are. So my view is, let's do it, get it over with. These guys are terrorists. They're going to keep using threats and terror against us. And the sooner we do that, the better. I mean, this 2 weeks ceasefire has been 6 weeks now. So it's a question of how do we get it over with? How quickly do we get it over with? And so to me, it also helps with the price of fuel in the midterm elections. There's a lot of people who want a victory. We've had enough of these you know, terrorists. We want to end it now if we can. And if they're going to come back for more, and I fear they would, the price of fuel is not going to adjust properly. But you're right about the price of fuel. It needs to come down. But you're right about something even more than that, which is the mindset. And you said it earlier. You said, I don't know if they understand what these threats are. And I don't think they do. And the reason is, if somebody's in their 20s right now, or their 30s even, they've never had to face a possible draft. If you want to go to war, if you want to be in the military, it's a choice. You can volunteer. And many aren't even that really tuned into 9/11. The 25th anniversary is this September. And they're really not thinking that way either. So it is a problem. I don't doubt that. So what kind of business do you have?
1: I'm in the automotive service industry, mechanic shop, detailed.
0: In what town?
1: Yeah. There in Mayfield.
0: In Mayfield? Does it have a name?
1: Mayfield, Kentucky.
0: No, your business.
1: Oh, yeah, it sure does.
0: Go ahead, give it a plug.
1: Oh, Expressway.
0: Expressway in Mayfield? Wonderful.
1: Yes.
0: You're a good man, I can tell. So if anybody goes to that place, Expressway in Mayfield, if you need some work done on your car, there's your man right there. All right, Andrew, thank you. I appreciate you. All right. I hope I didn't upset him. You think I upset him, Mr. Producer? My parents were little business people. It would have thrilled them, if you know what I mean. And Andrew, what a gentleman. Just a very nice guy. I could tell right away. All right. Brandon, Cape Cod. I know where that is, but I can't read everything else there. On the Mark Levin app. Go right ahead, Brandon.
2: Mark, thanks for taking my call. Hopefully you saved the best for last. So I am calling about the birthright citizenship issue. I'm a huge fan of your show. I listen to it every day at Planet Fitness.
0: Thank you.
2: And I'm just wondering how specifically you are interpreting your own kind of ruling on the 14th Amendment, because, you know, reading it as plain text, they don't mention slavery. They do mention slavery specifically in the 13th Amendment prior.
0: Well, you got to figure out jurisdiction. What do they mean by that?
2: Right.
0: What do they mean by that? And so in order to understand what you mean by it, you have to interpret the language as it was interpreted at the time when they wrote it, adopted it, the states ratified it, and it became part of the Constitution. What did that mean? What was the context for it? The context for it was, and they said it, and they said it in the debates, allegiance to this country and no other. It's a baby. The parent comes in illegally. Their home country views them still as a citizen of their home country. We do not view them as a citizen of our country. And so they have a child here. What makes that child a citizen? The child, it's a baby. How can it have allegiance to our country or not? And they made exceptions for it when they did this. Like if a diplomat has a child, nobody argues that that child in our country is an American citizen. If a tourist has a child, they're not automatically a citizen, although we have now these tourist businesses, particularly the communist Chinese doing it, because they're having tens of thousands of babies here. They go back to communist China, and then they'll come back to the United States as citizens, and many of them spies. So when you're reading the Constitution and you see this word jurisdiction can mean many things. So how do we figure it out? Well, what did the authors of the amendment say? Well, they told us what they meant. Great call, though, Brandon. Appreciate it. I want to salute all the heroes out there. I want to thank you and the audience. Boy, I'm so proud of you folks. I'm so glad to have you here. And I'll see you tomorrow. Have a wonderful evening.
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1: This is a Fox News alert. NASCAR loses a champion. I'm Carmen Roberts. NASCAR announced two-time Cup Series champion Kyle Busch died today at 41. Busch's family, his team, and the racing group issued a joint statement marking the sudden and staggering blow to the motorsports community. And his team had indicated earlier today that Busch had been hospitalized with a severe illness. He ranks ninth all-time in NASCAR with 63 wins, and Busch won his final race last Friday during a truck series in Dover, Delaware.
2: He knows all about getting to victory lane. Here he comes off at turn number four. Kyle Busch wins at Dover for the fifth time in his career.
3: All right. Yeah, baby.
4: That's awesome. Very good, very good for Aspire Motorsports.
1: That call on Fox Sports 1, no cause of death released. President Trump announces he's ordering the Pentagon to send 5,000 additional troops to Poland. Fox's Jackie Heinrich has more from the White House.
5: It comes just days after the Pentagon abruptly called off the deployment of 4,000 troops, despite some of their equipment already being sent there, citing plans to reduce the brigade combat teams across Europe. The vice president fielded a lot of questions about this on Monday with Polish officials, NATO allies, and some Republican lawmakers, expressing concern, being unnerved, calling Poland a model ally with their high defense spending.
1: Earlier this month, the administration ordered the Pentagon to pull 5,000 soldiers from Germany. And Senate Republicans abruptly left Washington today without voting on a $70 billion ICE and Border Patrol funding bill. The measure stalled over a proposed DOJ $1.8 billion compensation fund alleged for government weaponization, after Republicans also dropped $1 billion from the White House ballroom funding. America's listening to Fox News.
6: Here's your LX 18 storm tracker forecast. Clouds are out there for us tonight. A few lingering little light showers remain possible. Patchy fog can't be ruled out, and temperatures aren't moving much. We'll stay in the mid-50s. Your day tomorrow, it's mostly cloudy. Thunderstorms will be returning. Warmth will be returning as well. We'll be up into the low and mid-70s during the afternoon. A couple of those storms could be strong. Saturday, start the holiday weekend. Some sun, but showers and thunderstorms will be in the area again. We'll be in the upper 70s, not an all-day rain. Partly sunny, scattered storms Sunday, and we're right around 80. I'm Chief Meteorologist Bill Meck on Lexington's News Traffic and Weather Station, 97.3 FM, WVLK.
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0: from the heart of our nation's capital, Washington, D.C. 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A clear, fresh voice cutting through the noise to tell the truth. It's the Guy Benson Show. Filling in for Guy Benson, here's Tom Shalhoub.
1: It is Tom Shalhoub. Back once again, in for Guy Benson on the Guy Benson Show. And, hey, I'm getting quite used to this. I was here yesterday. And if you were here yesterday, I'm assuming you were. I'm assuming you were here yesterday. You liked what you heard. And you came back in. You said, look, I like this guest host. I'm going to listen to another Guy Benson Show with Tom Shalhoub. So we got a lot to get to today. We have a lot of exciting guests. This is what's good about working for a major news organization. I love podcasts. I listen to them all the time. I've done them. But, you know, it's when you're on Fox News, you got the power of Fox News. You can pick up the phone. You can call General Keith Kellogg, who we had on yesterday. You can call Senator Joni Ernst, who we have on today's show. Talk to power players, right? And so it's quite nice. I mean, you can get those people on your podcast if you're Joe Rogan, but you know, I'm not Joe Rogan. And I do like the long form stuff. I love sitting down and listening to a 3-hour Rogan podcast, or who's that health guy I listen to? Huberman Labs. But when it comes to the daily news, I like to sit down and get to the action and, you know, really hear what's going on. I love this show. I love Brian Kilmeade's show. I tell him that all the time, and he thinks I'm kidding because Gutfeld gives such grief to everybody on Fox and Friends, everybody in the building, but especially Brian Kilmeade. And people always say to me, why does he hate Kilmeade so much? He doesn't hate Kilmeade. He loves Kilmeade. Greg jokes with the people that he likes the most. How about when Guy's on the show? All they do is go back and forth at each other, right? So you know who Greg gets along with by who he jokes with. And we all know that Brian Kilmeade is, we make fun of him because he's really so good at his job. He gets up in the middle of the night. He does Fox and Friends for hours. He comes in here and does 3 hours of radio. And then you see him wandering around the building. Oh, who can I fill in for today? But his radio show is so good. And it is fast-paced, and it is in-depth at the same time, and I love it. And so let's do a little bit of that today. First of all, I do want to talk about the Democrat autopsy that everybody's talking about. And I prepared some remarks on that. But I do want to go into the Iran war, because on yesterday's show, I made some points. I had General Keith Kellogg on, and I asked him a few things. One of the things I was curious about, and I don't think is asked enough in the news or talked about enough, is, you know, we go from attack to ceasefire, and then the president makes a threat, and then he says, oh, we're going to hold off on the threat, and we keep talking about the talks, and then, you know, supplement that with threats of action and that kind of thing. And we have a lot of advisors who come on here, generals and, you know, civilians, who say, we got to step up the pressure. We've got to, you know, we're going too soft on Iran. We got to press our advantage. We got to take Karg Island, all of that stuff. And the administration is not doing it. The administration is taking, even though Trump talks tough, they're taking a fairly cautious approach, you know, as there's a lot of people who feel they should. But I wonder why. Who's advising him to hold off? Every time he makes a threat and then he says, oh, we're going to give him another week. Who is advising the president? And I asked the general, I said, is it our partners in the Middle East, Qatar, Saudi Arabia, UAE, are they saying, don't push it, hold off on the attacks? And from what I got from yesterday's conversation, I don't know if you agree with me, the general kind of said, no, it's not that. He's, you know, hearing, he's taking different, he didn't want to say that the Middle Eastern countries are telling them not to attack. But I thought that was the most likely scenario. So let's play this guest on Fox and Friends who seems to agree with me. He says the Middle Eastern allies are saying, don't do it. This is Ben Tablou. This is cut number 6.
2: I think the UAE, Qatar, and Saudi Arabia have different reasons for, in the short term, coming to the same conclusion. You know, the UAE is probably the front lines of this thing. They were hit more than Israel in this conflict, and they continue to be struck by Iranian drones, just like Saudi Arabia, but more so from Iran-backed Shia militias there. So the UAE might want to buy time for diplomacy so that America and Israel can help build up. The Saudis might want to buy time for diplomacy to see if this new regional order based on Turkey, Egypt, Saudi, and Pakistani mediation can take shape. And the Qataris might want more mediation for the sake of mediation because they might have an ultimately more accommodationist posture towards Iran, despite many of their gas facilities being hit.
1: Okay, so Benham Ben Talblou says he agrees with me that for a number of reasons, all of these Middle Eastern countries who are on our side in this, they to them, Iran has been a thorn in their side for too long, and they want to take that thorn out, but they don't want to pull it all at once. They have a more cautious approach, and I think they are, the president is listening to them. However, like he said, they want to buy time for diplomacy. He said that like three times in that paragraph. They're trying to buy time, see if diplomacy works. But they know diplomacy won't work. Everybody knows diplomacy won't work, including Benham Ben Talblou on Fox and Friends. Play clip five.
2: I think this is a regime that is looking more to consolidate than engage in compromise. And ultimately, you know, the systems that don't bend break. And that gives President Trump a lot more options down the line if he's willing and if his administration is willing to think outside the box. You know, this is a regime still where in parliament you have bills being introduced to try to put a bounty on the president's head, a religious establishment that has existing fatwas on him and his family. There is no negotiating with these people. I know President Trump is deal maker in chief, but this may be one for him to be more commander in chief.
1: Okay. So I agree with Benham on that. I think there is no making a deal, which is why I asked the general yesterday, how about no deal? I haven't heard that from the administration. How about the possibility that we don't sign on any dotted line? And I don't know why these other countries aren't stepping up more. If they want to do mediation, why don't they make the deal with the other Middle Eastern countries? Why does it always have to be the United States? The other thing is, why is it Pakistan? Pakistan is the last one. Out of all these countries, who would you want brokering these talks? UAE, Qatar, Saudi Arabia? The last would be Pakistan, after Egypt, after Jordan. In just, you know, I'm no foreign policy expert. Just in what I know about these countries, I don't trust Pakistan at all. They harbored Osama bin Laden. They've been lying for decades. They're not our friend, okay? There are some terrible Islamists in power over there. I believe the entire power structure over there knew bin Laden was there. And they talk out of both sides of their mouth. I think they're on the side of Iran, which is obviously why Iran wants them to broker the deal. But I don't think Pakistan is a good partner at all. And they're certainly not objective, but we're treating them as such. We're treating it as, you know, the United States and the West, and then Iran, and then right in between them is Pakistan. I think Pakistan is trying to help Iran avert any kind of controls on their nuclear program. And I don't trust them. I don't know if you agree with him, but I think that's the way it is. Let me get this because I didn't even listen to this, but I want to hear Britt Hume's take on this. He's talking about Trump holding off attacking Iran, clip eight.
3: The president is saying that he has all the time in the world and he doesn't feel a bit hurried. I doubt he really feels that way. I understand why he would say that, because the Iranians clearly think that the president doesn't have much time and they have all the time in the world. And the president would like to say otherwise in the hopes that that will add pressure to the Iranians.
1: Okay. Yeah, that makes sense. I agree with Britt Hume there. You know, when I say I don't believe the president, I think that, you have ways of doing things. The president has a certain amount of, braggadocio when he says, I can wait forever. Obviously, he can't. And they are under pressure because the American people don't like this thing going on forever. They certainly don't like the high gas prices. This is why I think the president should be a little more, somber in his messaging. You know, he tends to be somebody who only wants to accentuate the positive and come out and say, we took them out. We're so powerful. They don't have an army. They don't have any ships. Nobody's in control over there. You know, this is the way he talks. But for this type of a economic situation, you know, it is hurting the economy. And so you got to give the American people a reason to say, all right, we're willing to bite the bullet on this one. We're willing to deal with higher gas prices. To me, I think after the attack, instead of just the tarmac report on how great our military is and, you know, standing up there and saying we did great and congratulations and, they, you know, we knocked out all their leaders, a formal address to the country to say, guys, this kind of thing is tough. I know it hurts, but in the end, it's going to help. Once Iran is not in control of that region and they are not in control of that strait anymore, gas prices will go down and it will usher in an era of success like nobody's ever seen before. You know, the way that he is able to sell things. Instead of just saying, this is easy, we got them on the ropes, they have no power, and we hold all the cards. When, you know, even if you believe that's true, people on the other side, the Democrats and the media, are going to constantly say that that's not true and Iran holds all the cards and everything like that. So you basically have to say, you admit your weaknesses. You say one of the weaknesses of doing this is that we're taking a hit economically, but we need to do it. It is one of those things that is in our long-term best interest. I haven't heard enough of that from the president. And, you know, the other thing I think is that he's letting the Democrats every day with this narrative. Trump does like to make things about him and say, like, you know, we were the only ones who went in there. Joe Biden never would have done this. You know, one of the things he stresses, Obama gave them pallets full of cash. And the General Kellogg yesterday said as much. He said Trump is the first guy to really step up and have the guts to do this. And Trump loves to kind of trumpet that messaging. But that's the perfect messaging for the Democrats to say that this Iran war is not about America and foreign policy. It's about Trump and Trump's ego and everything else. So if Trump were able to sell it more as American interests and the idea that it's a serious and somber thing to be going to war with another country, but we need to do it. Someone who was actually quite good at that, I thought, was George W. Bush. And I didn't even agree with the war in Iraq. But when he was saying, you know, this thing ain't over, he would always say, this is going to be tough and we're going to lose lives. But this is what, you know, he was more somber about his approach. That might have worked better as a way to sell this project to the American people. And I'm anti-war. But I actually think in this case, I keep looking at the anti-war people. I listen to their arguments. I listen to the podcast bros and everybody else. I actually think that this was a good move. Okay, I wanted to get, and I will get to the Democrat autopsy. We'll do that after the break. We got a lot to talk about on that. This is Tom Shalhoub, in for Guy Benson on The Guy Benson Show.
0: Filling in for Guy Benson, it's Tom Shalhoub.

0: Hot dogs, road trips, a long weekend. That's what Memorial Day has become for a lot of people. 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
7: There's something I'd like to talk to you about today, something that's been circulating on the internet that's become a real problem. Deep fake videos of me endorsing products that I've never even heard of and I have no relationship with whatsoever. Let me tell you clearly, these videos are scams. They are designed to take your money. Now, a couple things you should keep in mind. If something sounds too good to be true, it probably is. When you look at these videos, if they don't seem natural, if there's something off about them, the audio or the video, it's probably AI generated. And if you come across something that does pique your interest, see if you can find evidence of it from other sources. I promise you this, if I discover something incredible that you need to know about, I'm going to talk about it somewhere that you can easily find, not on some shady social media site. I'm Dr. Sanjay Gupta, helping you live a better life.

0: Shalhoub, back in filling in for Guy Benson on the Guy Benson Show. And like I promised, I want to talk about the Democrat Party autopsy. This is what happens when a party loses a national election. They always do an autopsy, and a lot of times they try to hide it. They don't want us to find out what happened. I remember when the Republicans, after Mitt Romney lost to Obama, they published their autopsy, and they did it. They really wanted everyone to read it. And boy, was it boring, and boy, was it wrong. It was an autopsy basically saying, we lost to Obama. There's nothing we can do. We surrender. Open borders, amnesty. We got to appeal to Hispanics. We got to start speaking Spanish, and we got to start learning Chinese. I mean, it was unbelievable. It was worse than the Democrats. And it was basically because everyone that was surrounding Mitt Romney, Stuart Stevens, and all these other characters, I don't know if Stuart Stevens was actually working for him, but all of those Lincoln Project guys, they were all working for Romney. They were all working for McCain. All of the Republican strategists, they couldn't wait to become watered down liberal Republicans, and they wanted the country to go with them. So I remember when that report came out, and thank God we went the other direction. We went total right wing, and they didn't get their way. But the Democrats did not want to release this report. Let's I know what he's going to say. This guy, Ken Martin, said that they wanted to keep it hidden. Why did they want to keep it hidden? Because it's an embarrassment. Because you can't really learn anything from it. Because Biden was a disaster. Kamala Harris was a disaster. And, you know, you can try to dress it up. Before I give you my take, let's look at this CNN guy. I don't even know who he is. Edward Isaac Dovier. He is an analyst, and he says these are the key takeaways from the autopsy. 26.
1: It gets into things about spending decisions and organizing that was done by the DNC, ways to possibly improve it. But there are a lot of things in that version that are incomplete. And also, it does not touch a couple of topics that a lot of people were very interested in and thought were the reasons for this report not being out. There is nothing about Joe Biden and what happened in the debate. There is nothing about Kamala Harris getting the nomination without any kind of primary process. And also, there is nothing about the way that voters were responding to Gaza and how the Joe Biden and Kamala Harris policies and comments about it were hitting their minds.
0: It's a kind of interesting, and I was prepared to completely disagree with him, but I don't really disagree with him. It doesn't say anything about Joe Biden, the disaster that was Joe Biden. It doesn't say anything about Kamala Harris. She, you know, the fact that she was a disaster of a candidate. And then he mentions Gaza. He seems to think that ignoring Gaza was hurting them with Arab American voters and people who are sympathizers with the Free Palestine movement. You know, they may be right about that. I generally don't realize how on the left so much of young Americans are on this issue. But there is a bunch of stuff in this report, in this autopsy, that says that they were kind of blindsided by the fact that a lot of young people thought that Joe Biden and Kamala were too pro-Israel. The Democrat Party has gone way to the left on this thing. And obviously there's a lot of the Free Palestine movement in the party. There's a lot of anti-Jewish sentiment in the party. And young people thought that they stayed away because they were too friendly with Israel. Surprising to me. More to talk about on this. We're going to keep it through the whole show. This is Tom Shalhoub for Guy Benson on The Guy Benson Show.

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20: There's something I'd like to talk to you about today, something that's been circulating on the internet that's become a real problem. Deep fake videos of me endorsing products that I've never even heard of and I have no relationship with whatsoever. Let me tell you clearly, these videos are scams. They are designed to take your money. Now, a couple things you should keep in mind. If something sounds too good to be true, it probably is. When you look at these videos, if they don't seem natural, if there's something off about them, the audio or the video, it's probably AI generated. And if you come across something that does pique your interest, see if you can find evidence of it from other sources. I promise you this, if I discover something incredible that you need to know about, I'm going to talk about it somewhere that you can easily find, not on some shady social media site. I'm Dr. Sanjay Gupta, helping you live a better life.

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1: Tom Shalhoub in for Guy Benson on The Guy Benson Show. The autopsy. You know, I think it's interesting when they call it an autopsy and not a diagnosis, because autopsy means you're dead, right? It's like Quincy M.E. You're looking at a dead body. What caused the death? And some of the quotes are hilarious. This is from the autopsy. I'm reading a quote from it. The Harris campaign seemingly depended on Trump being viewed as unacceptable instead of establishing a positive case for Harris. Is that kind of stuff helping anybody? I'm telling you, these political consultants, they are not worth the money, even if they're free, because they always wait till the election happens and then they either take credit for it or then they run and hide and they say things like that. Oh, we depended on people hating Trump and liking Kamala and it didn't work out. Yeah, it didn't work out. Okay. My next guest, Michelle Tafoya. She is running for office. So now she has to be guarded and careful about everything she says. You know, she just lets it all hang out on Gutfeld, but now she's a politician. So let's see if we can have an interesting interview with her, because she's going to be all closed down and on message. Michelle, welcome to the show.
2: Let's see, how crazy can I get with you? That's what we've got to figure out here. How zany can I be?
1: Well, you know, and here's the problem with me, Michelle, is that you're a candidate for U.S. Senate in Minnesota. So the mm-hmm. best way for me to get headlines is to make you say something embarrassing, right?
2: Right.
1: That throws
2: right.
1: you off your game.
2: Well, I'm trying not to let it throw me off my game, but sometimes, you know, you just have a funny, there's a funniness about you that sometimes can just make me laugh without you even saying anything.
1: I like so, your laugh you when you're on Gutfeld. I always depend on it if you're there on the panel. But in reality, let's almost take it as a serious question. Do you have to be more careful now? Obviously, you are out there talking about anything and whatever. Do you have handlers who are saying, Michelle, watch out what you talk about. Hey, stress this, don't stress this, things like that.
2: No, not really. I mean, I think everyone has messages that they certainly want to get out there, but I want to be myself. I want to be authentic. I think that's what you have to be. And I kind of am who I am, but certainly, and here's the other thing I'm learning, Tom, is that no matter what you say, someone will find a way to twist it. So yeah. You're sort of damned if you do, damned if you don't.
1: And are people coming after you? Obviously they came after you when you essentially came out of the closet. I remember when you first, talked about your experience, I think when you left broadcasting and you talked about sports, you talked about the ideology that was infecting sports and essentially you became a media figure. And I think a lot of people came after you then.
2: They did, and that's okay. You know, that's one thing my husband and I acknowledged to one another when I made this move out of sports and into this political / cultural realm, is that all, you know, when you're in sports, you pretty much have a universal, there are people like you. You know, you're talking sports, they like to know how what is Tom Brady really like, all those kinds of things. When you get out of it and you get into this, you're guaranteed that 50% of the people are going to hate you. So I walked into this knowing that, knowing what I was getting into, and that's the way it's got to be. So, but I think it's worth doing because I think that the problems in America and certainly here in Minnesota are worth going through this to get them solved.
1: Yeah, let's talk about Minnesota. Obviously, one of the biggest issues in Minnesota is fraud. When people talk about fraud, what's making the news? I would say the states that are being covered, Minnesota, Maine, California, and Ohio. What is it about those states, specifically Minnesota, that allowed this to happen?
2: Well, I think, first of all, some of this fraud began, certainly the Feeding Our Future fraud, which was to, you know, we were supposed to be feeding hungry kids millions of meals that didn't get fed. Instead, the money was stolen. And that money was given out during COVID with very few guardrails on on the program. So, look, we have so many massive programs in the United States. And this fraud, you're going to see, it's going to turn up everywhere. They're just starting to, you know, kind of lift the rocks and finding it. But it'll be in more than just the states that you mentioned. But we have the the bragging rights here in Minnesota to be the epicenter of it, to be sort of the first and to be made fun of. And I talk to a lot of people every day, Tom, who are embarrassed to say that they're from here because people immediately start to draw conclusions or ask questions or look at you like, how do you even live there? You know how it goes. So this is tough for Minnesotans, the law-abiding Minnesotans that pay their taxes and have seen it just stolen right out from under them. So I think the programs were too big. They didn't have guardrails in places. We had single-party rule in our governor's mansion and the state house and the state senate, which allowed for this to happen. And we really have to convince Minnesota now that outsiders are the way to go. These people who have been career politicians in Minnesota have not helped at all.
1: Yeah. You mentioned Feeding Our Future, which I've been kind of reading about lately. Originally, I was thinking that the big scandals were like the daycare. So what sectors was it? Feeding Our Future, was this school program, school lunch?
2: Yeah. It was through the Department of Education here in Minnesota, and it was supposed to feed school kids. And the money just got funneled right past the school kids and into the hands of these fraudsters, many of whom have been convicted. Some are still awaiting trial. And Amy Bach, the ringleader of the whole thing, was sentenced today to 41 and a half years in prison. And also to pay back, I think, you know, close to $200,000 in restitution. I don't know how she's going to come up with that money when she's sitting in prison. But that's something that's hanging over her head as well. And apparently she just broke down and sobbed in the courtroom when the sentence was given out. But you know what? This, what she did and what she enabled, and I know she's trying to backpedal and get other people involved and in trouble, including the governor and the attorney general and Ilhan Omar. But what she did was flat out criminal and led to one of the biggest fraud stories in American history.
1: Yeah. And what I would assume that, so are the people who prosecuted her, obviously they want her to serve time. But is anyone saying like, hey, it's time to sit down and do state's evidence and turn in the politicians? Because I think that's what most people want. They know they want these fraudsters in jail, but they want to do like was done with the old RICO laws and go up the ladder and find the head mobsters. It tends to be the politicians, right?
2: It does tend to be the politicians. They've got fingerprints on this. Certainly our Attorney General Keith Ellison does. He's on tape talking to some of these people who are involved in the fraud. The governor, you know, when you're the governor of the state and you're sitting there and you're willing to say the buck stops with me, well, then the buck stops with you. And to just say, oh, you know, gosh, it happens everywhere. Well, no, apparently it doesn't, not to this extent. It does happen a lot of places. It doesn't make it right just because it happens somewhere else. And he was the one, by the way, Tim Walz, nearly our vice president of the United States. He was the one who called this make-believe, who called the whistleblowers racist, told them not to raise any hell because they would be perceived as racist, told them just to shut up. Some of these people lost their jobs. Some of these people were demoted for trying to blow the whistle on this fraud. It's been known about for a long, long time. So now, you know, these things take time to get inside of, but here we are. We've got Amy Bach, who got sentenced today, and then you had, boy, just a bunch of cabinet members here in Minnesota today announcing that they are, this isn't just the beginning. This is, it is just the beginning, that this isn't the beginning of the end, that there's so much more that they know they're going to uncover. So it's nice to see action and activity going along with just that, hey, there's fraud. We want to see solutions and we want people held accountable.
1: So when you are running, and you are running for office for U.S. Senate, I assume that when you talk about fraud, people say, okay, well, what are you going to do about it, Michelle?
2: Yeah.
1: So what are some of the things you want to do besides prosecute people? How do you stop this from happening? Because I think that if I'm correct, in almost all cases, this fraud is coming from the federal government. And so state politicians, they just want the money. They don't care, you know, they just want more of it. So they almost don't mind when people commit fraud because it's just drive the numbers up. We want a bigger check from the federal government.
2: And when the checks go from, or when the need goes from $600,000 for an autistic program, a program to help serve autistic children, from, hey, we're going to need $600,000 to, we're going to need $400 million. And you don't see a problem with that, and you don't check on that, and you just keep funneling the money. That's a real problem. I think if your kid came to you, Tom, and said, Dad, I need $20 for the movies, and then came to you an hour later and said, you know, Dad, actually, I need, you know, $6,000 because I'm going to do some other stuff at the theater. You'd be going, what the hell? You know, so this is, there's a lot here, and a lot of these programs have now just dried up. They don't have any money at all to support the people that really needed them. They talked about a guy today who was supposedly getting in-home service, in-home medical care. Well, they found him dead. And the day before he died, someone billed $400 for visiting him over the week. And it was just no one was visiting him.
3: Yeah.
2: And he was just found dead in his place. So what I can do is one thing, I'll just say this. There is a plan in place, a piece of legislation called the Deporting Fraudsters Act. Ted Cruz is associated with it. Mike Lee, Ashley Moody of Florida. I will sign on to that. I will co-sponsor it, because a lot of these fraudsters that have come in, because Minnesota was such easy pickings, if they're convicted, they ought to be sent out of the country. If you're a guest here, if you came here, and even if you're a naturalized citizen, there's got to be a way to say, you know what? You came here purposely for the intent of stealing our money. You got to go.
1: Yeah, and I assume as we find the depth of the fraud, I'm assuming that a lot of these people who did it, who were, you know, who came from somewhere else, that they were sending the money overseas. They were sending the money back to families and family members overseas. Is that right?
2: And not only that, there is a lot of speculation about it going to terrorists in other parts of the world. And, suitcases of cash leaving through Minneapolis-St. Paul Airport. So these are the details we're hearing sort of on the surface. We all deserve to get specifics on this and know exactly where this money went. And whether it's federal or state dollars, it really doesn't matter. That money is fungible, as you know. But the point of it is, though, the money that was wasted here in Minnesota was yours too, Tom. It was part of your taxpayer, your federal tax money going to the federal government, being funneled into these massive programs that the programs didn't even exist. They skipped right over these people, sent the money to criminals, and off they go. We even have one guy who escaped. He's believed to be in Kenya. They let him out of jail with a bond, and they didn't take his passport, and off he went. So now they're trying to pursue this guy. I don't think their chances are great, but this is the kind of stuff we're talking about.
1: Yeah. The question I have about Minnesota, they have such a long history of a certain kind of liberalism. What is it about, I'm thinking of, if I'm correct, Paul Wellstone, Paul Simon, were these guys Minnesota?
2: He died in a plane crash tragically.
1: Yes, but he was he was well known as to be the left of the party. Jesse correct. Ventura, who ran as an independent, right? He ended up being very far left. It's a certain kind of, what is it about Minnesota? Why did they have that history? Is it a labor thing, or, you know, how did Minnesota get so solidly left?
2: Well, and here's the funny thing. I know that that's the way the public looks at us, but there is a lot of deep red in Minnesota. I talk to these folks every single day. You do have a lot of leftism in the cities. I'm talking Minneapolis, St. Paul, Rochester, Duluth. Yes, that's true. Even St. Cloud, which is a smaller big city. That is true. But in all the other areas, this state is red. And so I would say we're more purple. But yeah, I think there's been this reputation of Minnesota nice. We like to take care of each other, and we do that really well, to the point where I think it just got exploited. And Tim Walz is about as far left as you can go, and a wolf in sheep's clothing. I said it again and again and again. He tried to come across as moderate, just as Amy Klobuchar, Senator Klobuchar, who's now going to be running for governor of Minnesota, is trying to come across as middle of the road moderate. No. There's no such thing anymore in the Democrat Party. It's all very left, And that's one of the big reasons I'm running, Tom, is I'd like to get us back to some sense of normalcy and common sense.
1: Fantastic. Well, Michelle, I'm not detecting any more careful speech. It doesn't sound like you're restricted. You're certainly not afraid to speak for several minutes on the radio with Tom Shalhoub, one of the toughest questioners in the business.
2: You are fierce, man.
1: Well, hopefully, best of luck in the campaign, and hopefully we'll see you around here, and I'll sit on a panel with Greg Gutfeld and you sometime soon.
2: I hope so. We'll see you then. Take care.
1: Michelle Tafoya for Senate in Minnesota. This is Tom Shalhoub in for Guy Benson on The Guy Benson Show.
0: Miss a minute, miss a lot. 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

0: 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I've been surfing here since I was a kid. Now, seeing my grandson out on the water, it means everything to me. Watching him and taking in the blue waves, the sea breeze, the blurry horizon.
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0: It is Tom Shalhoub in for Guy Benson on the Guy Benson Show. During the break, I was just looking at gas prices because it's something that people keep talking about. Gas prices are up. They've shot up. And I went and I looked, and they have spiked. You know, they gradually were going down, down, down at the beginning of the Trump administration. And then after the Iran invasion and the war, let's call it, spiked up. And they've been up. And now, where are they? We're about 97. I'm looking at, it's up and down, 97 between, 197. But if you look back at the chart, I'm looking at a 10-year chart, crude oil. They were very low in 2020. For a short time, it was below $20 a barrel. Then it spiked up. In 21 and 22, they spiked up. Why? Why did gas prices spike higher than they are today? They were up as high as 116.23. That seems like it was the all-time high. They were much higher under Joe Biden during the war, the Russia invasion of Ukraine. I think that was the reason. The reason's given when I'm looking. I'm asking AI, why were gas prices so high in 2022? It said the results of the invasion of Ukraine by Russia, and also supply and the refining limits. And then also, during the summer of 2022, the spikes, because I guess gas prices go up in the summer because they mix them with other fuels so that they evaporate quicker. It's the normal summer environmental laws. And then I asked the AI, did Trump keep those environmental laws in place? Temporarily, they've been suspended, I guess, so that, we're trying to reduce gas prices. But my point is that we were there before just a few years ago. And if you had asked me, and I don't know if you feel the same way, if you had asked me, where are gas prices? I would say they're at record highs. Well, they're not at record highs. They're about $15 or $20 lower than they were in 2022. Now, we were all complaining about it then. This is why when Trump was running for office, he said, elect me and we're going to bring gas prices down. Joe Biden's a disaster. And, that worked very well for him. But I don't know if you agree with me that everyone is acting like they're at super record highs. After the break, Joni Ernst, this is Tom Shalhoub in for Guy Benson.
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3: One of the weirder things I've seen on social media lately is parents feeding their babies butter, like whole sticks of butter. They swear that it helps them feel fuller after meals and get a good night's sleep, among other things. There's actually something to this. Butter is full of fat, which a rapidly growing infant needs, but eating butter all the time results in, quote, boxing out other important nutrients they need as well. Spokesperson for the Academy of Nutrition and Dietetics told us she recommends half a teaspoon to a teaspoon melted and then added to a puree. Or as they get older, you can drizzle oil or melted butter over cooked vegetables, she told us. We never say just give butter by itself, and it's not the only source of fat she would recommend. Avocados, hummus, fish, they are great sources of fat as well. And also great foods to introduce. I'm Dr. Sanjay Gupta, helping you live a better life.
4: Traffic.

0: Along once in a generation, Bush appeared to be ill just a couple of weeks ago at Watkins Glen. You may have seen this. He radioed his team during the race and asked for a doctor to meet him after the checkered flag. Reports suggested at the time he had a pretty substantial cough. And of course, this week he underwent treatment for what his team called a severe illness.
1: The most recent win marked his 69th for the series and 234th overall, a record. President Trump is announcing a new development regarding a potential deal with Iran. Fox's Aisha Hosni is at the White House.
2: The president knocking down reports out there that Iran's supreme leader is demanding that the enriched uranium in that country stay in that country as part of any sort of a nuclear agreement. That would have complicated these talks by a lot. It would have also ticked off Israel, which does not want to see that happen. But the president today pushing back on those reports and saying it is not true.
3: We don't need it. We don't want it. We'll probably destroy it after we get it, but we're not going to let them have it.
2: Meantime, Pakistan's interior minister arrived in Tehran again yesterday to continue talks with the president of Iran.
1: Republicans struggled today to find the votes to dismiss legislation that would compel President Trump to withdraw from the war with Iran, delaying planned votes on the matter into June. As it became clear that Republicans would not have the numbers to defeat the bill, GOP leaders declined to hold a vote on it. America's listening to Fox News.
4: Here's your LX 18 storm tracker forecast. Clouds are out there for us tonight. A few lingering little light showers remain possible. Patchy fog can't be ruled out, and temperatures aren't moving much. We'll stay in the mid-50s. Your day tomorrow, it's mostly cloudy. Thunderstorms will be returning. Warmth will be returning as well. We'll be up into the low and mid-70s during the afternoon. A couple of those storms could be strong. Saturday, start the holiday weekend. Some sun, but showers and thunderstorms will be in the area again. We'll be in the upper 70s, not an all-day rain. Partly sunny, scattered storm Sunday, and we're right around 80. I'm Chief Meteorologist Bill Meck on Lexington's News Traffic and Weather Station, 97.3 FM, WVLK.
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11: A Better Life with Dr. Sanjay Gupta.
12: In recent years, scientists have really dialed up the urgency to understand PFAS, sometimes referred to as forever chemicals because of how long they take to break down. The latest study found these chemicals may be aging men in their 50s and 60s a bit faster than men who are younger or older or women of any age. Experts we talked to said the accumulation of PFAS may lower testosterone levels in men, impair sperm quality, and increase risks of testicular and kidney cancer. Women, it seems, just seem to be able to clear PFAS faster. Now, whether you're a man or a woman, trying to limit your exposure is a great idea. Three ways to do that. Filter your drinking water. Don't use non-stick cookware like Teflon, and avoid fast food packaging, which are sometimes coated with these chemicals. I'm Dr. Sanjay Gupta, helping you live a better life.
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0: generation of conservative talk. 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Fox News. You're listening to The Guy Benson Show. Filling in for Guy Benson, here's Tom Shalhoub.
1: Here is Tom Shalhoub. Tom Shalhoub filling in for Guy Benson on The Guy Benson Show. We're having a great time today, and my next guest, a real VIP and a great get, and I want to thank her for sticking with the booking, even when the fill-in host is on. Senator Joni Ernst, Republican of Iowa, first female combat veteran elected to the U.S. Senate, and author of Daughter of the Heartland, My Ode to the Country That Raised Me. Senator Ernst, thanks for joining us.
2: Oh, it's great to be with you, Tom. Thanks.
1: I want to ask, first of all, I just read the title of your book. Did you do the audiobook and do the reading yourself of it?
2: I absolutely did.
1: Oh, great. See, I always like that. Yes. I read my own. I have a book. I did my, and I like when the author reads the book. It's just so much better, and I'm a big fan of audiobooks.
2: Well, thank you. I think it's really meaningful, and it was a book that I poured my heart and soul into, and just really enjoyed getting all of that down on paper. A lot of fun stories there. And yes, I wanted to read it myself, and it does, you know, it takes a little bit of an effort. But,
1: it took a week. It took me a week.
2: Well,
1: did it take you 5 days to do it?
2: No, it took me 2 days.
1: Oh my gosh. You rifled through it, huh?
2: I'm an avid reader. So.
1: It's so funny. So, maybe yes, it was my, I don't know. Great. Either I'm a slow reader or maybe I made a lot of mistakes, but it took me a full 5 day week to do it.
2: Or maybe yours is, you know, two or three times as long as mine. I don't know.
1: Oh, maybe. That's funny. It's mostly about my childhood. I couldn't shut up about it. But Senator Ernst, I want to start with, you know, you are a veteran and you were coming up to Memorial Day weekend. How are you going to spend the weekend?
2: Yeah, absolutely. I will spend the weekend with my family. Of course, there's a lot of high school and college graduations. I have a nephew that's graduating from high school, so I will be at home with him, spend time with my family. And then, of course, on Memorial Day, it's really important as a veteran to pause on that day and spend time remembering our true heroes, those that have fallen and sacrificed so much for our nation. So I'll go down and watch a Memorial Day service. We have a Memorial Court of Honor in Montgomery County. I'm a member of that organization, and we host a beautiful ceremony at our local cemetery. And we provide flags to veterans' families. So all of those Montgomery County veterans that have passed this past year will present their family with a flag that will be, from here on forward, displayed in our local cemetery.
1: Yeah, that's great. I always like to be part of those.
2: Mm-hmm. Absolutely.
1: And it's a more somber day. But I remember, because in the Boy Scouts, we always wanted to be, and we always marched in the parades, and 4th of July parade, and Veterans Day, and Memorial Day. And Memorial Day was the somber one, because, you know, Boy Scouts, we can start horsing around, and we're having a good time in the parade. And then when you marched up, the parade always ended at the cemetery, and it was always somber, and you had to behave yourself, and it was somber, but it was always a good day, and it was great as a kid to have to, you know, to watch that and to reflect, because you spend so much of your childhood, you know, you think about the Army and you see the Army guys and you look at the war movies and everything else, but it is like you said, it's on that day, it's especially important to have a bit of seriousness and prayerfulness to your day.
2: Yeah, absolutely. And thank you so much for doing that and participating as a child as well. And I just encourage everyone, it's okay if you go have a picnic or, you know, go to the lake with your family. But please, at some point during that day, just take a pause and say thanks to God for our wonderful veterans that have given that ultimate sacrifice.
1: Yeah. So you are... correct me if I'm wrong, you're not running again, right?
2: I am not. No.
1: How did you come to that decision? I remember when you announced it. And the thing is, nobody ever leaves. No one says, I'm stepping aside. You didn't get primaried. Trump didn't come out and like insult you or whatever. You just said, I'm stepping down. What was the reason?
2: No. And matter of fact, Trump, every time I see him or we have a conversation, he's like, I can't believe, Joni, I can't believe you're leaving me, you know?
1: Yeah. Did he try? I mean, that's, you know, it's risky because oftentimes the incumbents, they, you know, they're favored because they're in there. They got the power. They got the, you know, the system in place. It's hard to unseat a senator. Did anyone in the party say, hey, Joni, don't do it. We need you in there.
2: But, you know, I'm going to say I'm not a typical politician. And I made a two-term commitment when I was running the first time for U.S. Senate. And I know a lot of politicians don't keep those commitments, but that was important to me. But probably even more important to me is that I have an aging family, and their health concerns with the older members of my family. And it is also my responsibility to help care for my parents. So that is incredibly important to me. They've supported me my entire life and encouraged me to do whatever I needed to do. And now it's my turn to support them. I also am a grandmother, and my daughter is currently serving in the Army. And being able to spend time with my grandson and a growing family, she is expecting a second grandchild for me, you know, that also comes into play as well. The thing that made it very easy for me to move aside and does my heart, you know, a lot of good is to know that a dear friend of mine, Ashley Henson, who is a congresswoman from Iowa, she has taken on this challenge of running for the United States Senate. And I feel so very good about her campaign, about who she is and what she stands for, that it just made it that much easier for me to move on and take care of my own family and allow her the opportunity to come into the Senate and make her own mark as well. You know, again, I'm not one of those politicians that is like, oh, I'm the only one that can do this job. I truly believe we've got a lot of bright minds in Iowa, and I'm excited to see what those future generations do.
1: Yeah, so you just mentioned Ashley, and I just, as you were talking, I said, yeah, who's running out there? And I asked my AI program here, who's running for the Joni Ernst seat? They said Ashley Henson, Jim Carlin, both on the Republican side, Democrat Josh Turek and Zach Walls, and you like Ashley.
2: I love Ashley. She is has been endorsed by me, endorsed by President Trump, and we are all behind her, and she's going to do a fabulous job.
1: And you don't see that thing. It's that seat is, you think it's comfortably red, that there it's going to stay Republican?
2: I say it will be a challenge. Iowa, much to my chagrin, is still a purple state.
1: Yeah.
2: While we do have a Republican advantage, we are very, very purple. You put a little scratch in the state of Iowa, it's purple under the red that we currently have. So what I love about Ashley, though, and why I think she is going to continue to hold this seat, is because she works her tail off. She just completed her first 99-county tour. We have 99 counties in the state of Iowa. And many of us politicians, Chuck Grassley started this tradition years ago. He visits all 99 counties every single year. That is a mantle that I took up when I went into the United States Senate as well. Our governor has done this. Our Secretary of Ag in Iowa has done this. Our Attorney General, you name it. We, as politicians, really cover down on the state quite well. So she has done that already. She's going to continue to work very, very hard for the people of Iowa.
1: Well, that's good. And it looks like you're going to be helping her out. You know, who's making the headlines? The Spencer Pratt out there in California, his ads are getting all sorts of attention. And I think up until his ads are a lot of AI. They're very funny. They're very irreverent. And he's probably getting more attention with his ads. I don't remember any talk about ads as much as your famous pig castration ad. When was that? When was that? That thing, I mean, Looking back on it, after the era of Donald Trump, it actually seems kind of quaint. But at the time, it was shocking to people.
2: Right. It was. Oh, my gosh. It made so many people squeamish. We shot that ad in 2014. And when I was visiting with the folks that were helping me with different advertisements, we were looking for a catchy TV ad. And of course, they wanted to know all about me, what it was like growing up on a farm, because, you know, honestly, none of these people that were working with me, they're incredibly bright, intelligent, funny people, very creative, but they had no idea what it was to live on a farm. So I just would walk them through a normal day, walked them through, you know, the various chores that we would have during various seasons through the year. And I got to that part and I talked about, you know, we'd call it cutting hogs or castrating hogs. And they were like, what? And I walked them through that. And one of the guys, he actually went home that night. He YouTubed it to see what it was all about. And he said, I played maybe the first 60 seconds of it. And he said, I could not watch any longer. But we shot that ad about going to Washington, D.C. and making them squeal, just like I made the hog squeal when we were castrating on the farm with my dad doing those chores. And it really was going into D.C. and cutting the waste, you know, getting rid of fraud, waste, and abuse. And who would have known back in 2014 when I ran that ad, you know, it would take me on into the United States Senate, where now I've spent 12 years going after the fraudsters, you know, trying to find savings, finding ways that we can do better in our federal government for our taxpayers.
1: Well, we're hearing a lot about fraud now in Ohio. Obviously, the states that stand out, Minnesota, big in the news, Maine, obviously California. How did you guys do with fraud in Iowa?
2: Well, we have had those that have been going through the books. We have caught a number of fraudsters, and this has been done large in part internally too, you know, through various checks and balances. We just caught a guy that had done a Paycheck Protection Program loan through the SBA, and I believe then he pumped all of that money into buying a yacht to the, you know, as to the tune of $2 million. Well, he got caught. So, you know, we really do scrutinize the programs and the expenditures that are going into Iowa. But what we have seen, whether it's in Ohio with the home health care scandal, out in California, it was hospice scandal. We've seen it in Minnesota with child care. I mean, it's just, you name a social welfare program, there are probably fraudsters out there that have tapped into those programs. And because they'll front a building in like a shopping plaza or someplace like that, they'll get an address, they'll use that address. They don't actually occupy the space, but they're able to funnel various programs through there using that same address. And what has been really wonderful is we are in the age of artificial intelligence. And with various AI tools, we can easily sort through the multitudes of programs and expenditures and identify red flags that will help us with investigations. You know, if you have 50 different hospice organizations operating out of one address in Los Angeles, you probably know there's something wrong there.
1: Yeah.
2: And you can do a little investigating. So, of course, in Iowa, we like to take care of fraud on our own. There's probably still fraudsters out there, and shame on them, and I hope they get caught. When it comes to these other states, you know, there's a heck of a lot more fraud going on. And what we have found through our investigations and with the help of a number of our accounting organizations at the federal level, we have figured out that fraudsters continue to steal about $1.4 billion from our taxpayers every single day.
1: It's amazing.
2: Every single day, Tom. That's not week, it's not month, it's not year, it's every single day.
1: Well, you know, I'm glad you're on it, and we're on it too. The media has a role to play, but you know, all the best. And I want to once again say, you know, congratulations. And you know, you term limited yourself, and I have all the respect in the world for you, Senator Joni Ernst.
2: Thank you. Thanks, Tom. You guys have a great day.
1: Thanks, and have a great weekend. So this is Tom Shalhoub in for Guy Benson on the Guy Benson Show. We'll be back.
0: Filling in for Guy Benson, it's Tom Shalhoub.

0: love this place. I've been surfing here since I was a kid. Now, seeing my grandson out on the water, it means everything to me. Watching him and taking in the blue waves, the sea breeze, the blurry horizon.
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Tom Shalhoub back in for Guy Benson on The Guy Benson Show. Great conversation with Senator Joni Ernst. I said to her when I was signing off, I said, congratulations and thanks for term limiting yourself. She's stepping down. There's going to be someone else running. She put her endorsement there. But I like that she stepped down. She said she wanted to serve two terms. She wanted to step aside. She had, you know, she gave the family reason. Politicians always say, I want to spend more time with my family. Yeah, they always say that. Usually it's a lie. It's like, I need to spend more time with my family because I was in a hotel room with, heroin and a hooker or something. And then they say, I need to spend more time with my family. She seems to be sincere that she wants to spend more time with her family and she's had enough. But I said, you term limited yourself. I used to be I always wanted to talk about term limits, and it's something you would hear all the time. We got to have term limits, and people would talk about it. We talked about it on cable news shows. We would have discussions. People would promise to fight for term limits and everything else. But people don't talk about term limits much anymore. It's not that big of a deal. And I wonder if a lot of people came to different conclusions, like I may have. Like, I don't know if term limits is such a good idea, because the reason for them are obvious. Politicians spend all their time raising money so they can run for re-election. That's not good. I think the problem may be, well, let's say with the House of Representatives, 2-year term, that's too short. Let them go 5 years, House of Reps. It is good to have turnover, but it's ridiculous. House of Reps, they get in office and the first thing they do is start fundraising for their next election. It's ridiculous. How about this? Longer terms, and pay them more. It's weird. A lot of people say they should be paid less, but they don't make a lot of money. If you actually look at them, why do you think so many politicians, like Jason Chaffetz, they want to get out of the business and come into broadcasting? Because this is a better job. This is a better life. They got to run around. They're living in small apartments in D.C. Most of them are sleeping in their office. Jason Chaffetz used to sleep in his office. He didn't want to pay the money for the apartment. Why should he? The thing is, I'm not saying we got to shovel tons of money, millions of dollars at them, but maybe increase their pay, have longer terms. And I don't know if it's good to term limit them. Say you limited them all to one term. They would just, instead of raising money for their next election, they'd just be spending their whole term preparing to go into the private sector and doing corruption that way. This is Tom Shalhoub in for Guy Benson.

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14: We are finally starting to learn more things we can do to keep our brain sharp as we age. A lot of people think crossword puzzles or Sudoku might do the trick, but the science doesn't really bear that out. What one recent study found, though, was that a certain type of brain training seems to have a significant impact on cognition as we get older. It wasn't memory or even problem-solving tasks that moved the needle. It was an interactive computerized game that tested the ability to recognize two separate images in faster and faster sequences. It's what we call a task of divided attention, in which you don't have a conscious strategy on how to improve. That's according to the study's lead author. You're just trying to do the best you can to figure out how to divide your attention. Now, the game in this study was called Double Decision, if you want to find it and try it out yourself. I'm Dr. Sanjay Gupta, helping you live a better life.

0: filling in for Guy Benson, it's Tom Shalhoub.
1: That is true. Filling in for Guy Benson, it is Tom Shalhoub. When do you do those liners there? That I have a professional announcer saying, I'm filling in. So you gotta get it. Who does that? Who's your guy? Who's the voiceover guy? Who? Harry or Frank? They come in and they give me my own little intro. I like it. So this is Tom Shalhoub. I am in for Guy Benson, and I'm going to get to some stuff that I didn't get at the top of the show because I came in saying, okay, we're going to talk about the following things, and I wanted to talk about Democrats and what the public thinks of them, and I ended up spending the whole time really almost like covering the Iran war and talking about stuff that I hadn't wrapped up yesterday. So let's get to that stuff right now. I want to actually talk about two guys that are taking up a lot of airtime. They're eating up a lot of the oxygen in American politics today. And I keep mixing their names up, Spencer Pratt and Graham Plattner. I have to sit on these panels. I was on The Five the other day and I wanted to make a reference to Graham Plattner. And I said, am I saying the guy's name right? Did I just say the wrong guy? Spencer Pratt, Graham Plattner. Okay, so both of these guys are like the great hope for the Republicans and the Democrats. And they're both kind of unique in their own way. And I'm only pairing them together is because I keep mixing up their names. Spencer Pratt, obviously, he is running for mayor of LA. So it's not a big national story. This is a local issue. And it's funny because the Democrat establishment is trying to tie him to Trump and make him a national story. And they're saying, you can't possibly do it. You cannot vote for this guy, Spencer Pratt. He's a reality star. He's a phony. He's a Republican. He's a Trump guy. And he's just saying, my city is a disaster. Okay. And he knows people are angry. He's trying to take advantage of that anger. And, you know, and some of it may be not anger. It may just be people who are walking around LA thinking, does this have to be this way? The guy urinating over there, do we have to live this way? So maybe they're, you know, young actors or whatever. They're liberals and they don't really, they're not angry. They're not fed up, but they're looking around and they're like, but maybe there's a different way to do this, right? So that's Spencer Pratt. On the other side, the guy whose name I mix up, Graham Plattner. This is the guy in Maine who is running for Susan Collins' seat. He's a Democrat. And it's interesting because he is a national story because he's running for Senate. So the real reason the Democrats are propping this guy up, and the I just saw his face on the front of Time magazine. They are going to do everything they can to push this guy across the finish line. Why? Not because they like him. Not because they stand behind him, because he has a very shaky past. He said a lot of bad and controversial things. He's the famous guy with the Nazi tattoo. But he's a Democrat. Okay? Now, normally the Democrats would run away from a guy like this. But why are they going to embrace him? They're going to embrace him because he's a seat in the Senate. It's all about control of the Senate. So these are both guys. It's funny because the national media is trying to help localize that race because they want to sell this guy to the people of Maine and they want to act like he's an oyster fisherman and he's a blue collar guy and maybe he's a little sketchy in his past, but you know, he's part of the, you know, he's a blue collar guy. They want to really play up his average guy thing. And I forget what they said on the front of Time magazine. They had they called him Mr. Something. You know, he's like, you know, treating him like he's an outsider, right? And so the media is treating him like a local story when in fact he is a national story, being that he wants to take a Senate seat and it's about the Senate, Democrat control of the Senate. Spencer Pratt really is a local story. All he wants to do is improve the lives of the people around him, and he wants to get his house back that was burned down because of mismanagement. So the media is treating him as a national story when he's a local story, but they're treating Graham Plattner as a local story when he's a national story. Isn't that interesting? Yes, it is. Now, let's, I think we have some sound about somebody talking about Plattner. If you guys can remember which cut, I think it's, okay, it's cut 18. This is Senator Tim Scott talking about Graham Plattner.
2: You're talking about two of the most radical candidates in the history of the world. Graham Plattner, clear, does not like black folks. Clear, he doesn't like Jews. But even more clear, he has been disrespectful towards rural white folks. I was in Maine recently, 95% plus rural white folks. He says they are stupid. How in the world does this guy want to put together a working class coalition? It is impossible, impossible for us to let him win. Thank God President Trump fights every single day for the American people. Let's join his fight by winning.
1: Well, that is, I guess that's true what he's saying. Senator Tim Scott says he's radical. He's one of the, he's a terrible candidate. He, it's clear he doesn't like Jews. He has problems in the past. He said anti-Semitic things. I don't really understand the guy. I don't get him because he has said offensive things about blacks, Jews, and white people. So what does that say? Maybe he's formerly racist and now he's reformed. He used to have the Nazi tattoo. Now he says, I mean, he covered it up and he says, oh, I didn't know what it was. But here's my point. Graham Plattner is a total disaster, but they can't beat him. He's going to win. I'm saying it right here. I'm making the prediction. Maybe someday when I'm back here with Guy or filling in for Guy, we can check up on me and see if I was right. He can't be stopped. He's on the cover of Time magazine. He's got the unshaven face. He's an oyster farmer. Have you seen him? I know people have seen images of him and his tattoo. They've seen some of the things he said. But this guy can't be beat because he's an oyster farmer. He lives in a van. He doesn't really, but he looks like he lives in a van down by the waterfront. He sits outside and he talks like this. He's got a voice like this. And he talks about working with his hands. And he's up against Susan Collins. Listen, if I were living in Maine, I would do everything I can to get Susan Collins elected because I want Republicans to have the majority in the Senate. But she's a terrible candidate at this point. And at this point in time, she's been around forever. People always want that, you know, even people on the right who admit like me that the most important issue in this is control of the Senate. They're sick of Susan Collins. MAGA America never really liked Susan Collins. And I know Trump is going to, because he wants to, you know, hold on to the Senate, he's going to endorse her and campaign for her. But he didn't like her either because she doesn't like him. People like Collins and Senator Murkowski, and let's face it, all these people like McConnell, whatever, they never liked Trump. And MAGA America knows it, okay? She's the meaning of the liberal Republican establishment. And again, I'm going to go hard on Susan Collins here. And it's not because I don't want her to win, but I'm telling you why I think Graham Plattner is going to win. Because people on the right are lukewarm about her. And then people on the left, they don't care. They don't care if he, you know, has a, forget about the Nazi tattoo. The guy could like put on a, you know, brown shirt and they'd still elect him. They don't care because Democrats are all about power. And they do not care what his personal views are or his past is or anything else. They want that seat in the Senate. So they're going to throw money at him. He's going to get tons of out-of-state money. But that's not even why he's going to win. I'll tell you why he's going to win. Because a lot of people who live in Maine look at a guy who's an oyster farmer and they look at the scruff on his face and they look at that old lady, Susan Collins. They're sick of her. They like Trump. They know she never liked Trump. And they're not terribly partisan people, these blue-collar people from Maine. They look at a guy who's rough and tough, and people are calling him a Nazi. And they're trying to say, oh, he doesn't deserve to sit in office because he said politically incorrect things in the past, essentially racist things. And maybe they're right about that. Maybe he did. But what does that sound like to you? Calling somebody a Nazi, saying he's politically incorrect, saying he's crude, he's rude. It sounds like Trump, right? So your average voter who's like, ah, whatever, you know, you tell Trump, you say, you've been saying he's racist for years. They go out and they vote for Trump. All they know is Susan Collins is pallid and old and boring, and she's not MAGA, and she's establishment, and they don't trust her, and they never liked her. And this guy is like being called a Nazi. I think there's a lot of people who don't pay attention to politics who's like, I'll vote for, you call a guy a Nazi, I'm going to vote for him. That's how little regard they have for the politically correct establishment in this country. I think there's a lot of people, I don't know what percentage it is, they don't know anything about politics. And it's not because they're stupid. They've got other stuff going on. They've got the price of lobster and the environmental restrictions, and they've got fraud going on, and they don't know. And I think the guy's going to win, and I think he's going to win big, because I think there's a lot of people who are sick of Susan Collins on the right, and they're going to vote for him because they're calling him a Nazi. And I'm not saying that they're Nazis. People on the right are not Nazis. They don't like people calling people Nazis, and so they will vote for that guy just because of that reason. You know, maybe it's, I'm not saying anything shocking here. And maybe you're saying, yeah, duh, Tom, we know that. We know. But like I said, I want him to win. But I don't think I want him to lose, but I think he's going to win. The Democrats, they don't need much, right? And I started the show by kind of reading some excerpts from the autopsy, the Democratic Party, and also, I don't know if I mentioned this at the time, but the latest polls, Democrats are almost as unpopular as they've ever been. So President Trump's popularity is down due to the fact that, you know, Democrats are campaigning hard against him, and also the Iran war and the economy, gas prices, et cetera, reasons like that. But the Democrats aren't really benefiting from it. They don't like Democrats any more than normal. So why is that? I think it's because they know that what they do doesn't work. And none of this was covered in the autopsy. They didn't want to, I have a list of things here that were not in the autopsy. They didn't cover Joe Biden, right? They didn't talk about the trans issue, okay? The idea of men and women's sports and that ad that Donald Trump ran that was one of the most effective political ads. And I don't even know if this line was part of that ad, but, you know, I'm for you, they're for they, them. They avoided any of that in their autopsy. But obviously that was part of it. Listen to some of these ridiculous, this pablum that came from the Democrats from their wrap up here. The lesson for next time, they're talking about the next election, needs to be a direct pipeline between what's working on organic and what goes up on paid and vice versa. What? That's a bunch of marketing talk that doesn't make any sense whatsoever. I wouldn't hire any of these people. Spencer Pratt's not hiring people. He's saying what he believes in, and people are making ads for him and posting them on the internet. Trump was the same way. Trump didn't have to spend the money because he said outrageous things that got him on the air. These people think they can brand, they're talking about brand all the time. A brand is a story about who you are and what you believe, that everything else, the ads, the organic content, the creator appearances, events, levels up to. I mean, it's nonsense. I think none of this stuff works. And if I were in politics, I would raise money for get out the vote, because that's all that matters. And that's why when they do win elections, Democrats win elections, because they do get out the vote. They go into the neighborhoods. They do mail-in voting. They tell their people, go into that building and you get me a voter for every person in that building and drop it in the mail, and they do it. To me, it shouldn't even be legal. It's quasi-legal as it is. But it's collecting votes, it's getting them into the mail, and it's get out the vote on election day, buses and everything else they do. That's what they should spend money on. And that's increasingly, I think they're learning that lesson. This is Tom Shalhoub, in for Guy Benson on The Guy Benson Show.
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0: 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I've been surfing here since I was a kid. Now, seeing my grandson out on the water, it means everything to me. Watching him and taking in the blue waves, the sea breeze, the blurry horizon.
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Tom Shalhoub in for Guy Benson on The Guy Benson Show. In the next hour, we have Joe Concha coming up, and we'll be talking about, you know what I want to talk to him about, is the last night of CBS Late Show, and it's really very, obviously, it's making all the news. I'm in kind of an interesting position because I was on the Late Show, CBS, in 2017 when my book came out. I also worked with Colbert back in the Daily Show days. You know, he was more senior than I was, but even in those days, he was kind of a new guy over there. He hadn't done the Colbert Report yet or anything like that. He was always very nice to me in a professional capacity. And I think he remembered me when I did Daily Show years and years later when my book came out and we pitched him for Late Show. He said, oh yeah, I remember that guy from Daily Show. So he had me on. Very nice. I also know essentially the guy who's replacing him, Byron Allen. Byron Allen is a billionaire. The guy is loaded with money because he actually treats showbiz like a biz. He's a great businessman. And this is a guy, he's a real comedian. He was, I think, the youngest comedian to ever be on The Tonight Show. At least he was at the time. He was 19 years old, and he did stand-up on The Tonight Show with Johnny Carson. And then he went on, you probably remember, I don't know if you remember, but he did shows like, I think, Real People. He was a TV host. And then he said, what am I working for wages here? He started buying up media properties. He is essentially the Warren Buffett of entertainment. He buys undervalued media properties. He creates entertainment for very low cost, and he syndicates it. Syndication is where you make all your money, and he's been minting money for the past 20 years. He considered buying ABC, but I actually talked to somebody who works for his company. He said he didn't think it was a good value. He just wants to make money. So he's coming in there. He's going to do a comedy show. It's going to be completely nonpartisan and not political at all. And I bet he's going to be fabulously successful. And the thing is, he can't lose. He doesn't have to make millions and millions of dollars because he's spending very, very little on the show. So we'll talk to Joe Concha about that and more. This is Tom Shalhoub in for Guy Benson on The Guy Benson Show.

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9: Lending a helping hand. I'm Chris DeMeo, Fox News. President Trump announcing he's ordering the Pentagon to send 5,000 additional troops to Poland. Fox's Jackie Heinrich has more from the White House.
10: It comes just days after the Pentagon abruptly called off the deployment of 4,000 troops, despite some of their equipment already being sent there, citing plans to reduce the brigade combat teams across Europe. The vice president fielded a lot of questions about this on Monday with Polish officials, NATO allies, and some Republican lawmakers, expressing concern, being unnerved, calling Poland a model ally with their high defense spending.
9: Earlier this month, the administration ordered the Pentagon to pull 5,000 soldiers from Germany. NASCAR legend Kyle Busch has died. He won more races than anyone ever across NASCAR's series.
11: 234 wins. He also won the Cup Series.

0: patient. He was fierce. He was passionate. He was immensely skilled, and he cared deeply about the sport and fans. Bush appeared to be ill just a couple of weeks ago over at Watkins Glen when he radioed his team during a race and asked for a doctor to meet him after the checkered flag. Reports at the time suggested his cough was substantial. And of course, he underwent treatment for that this week. His team called it a severe illness. Kyle is survived by his wife, Samantha, his 11-year-old son, Brexton, and his 4-year-old daughter, Lennox.
1: Fox's Kevin Cork, no cause of death was given for the 41-year-old. SpaceX scrubbed the 12th test flight of its massive Starship rocket tonight. It'll try again tomorrow from the new launch pad at the company's facility in Starbase, Texas. The landmark launch is scheduled just ahead of the company's planned IPO in June. 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
2: Here's your LX18 storm tracker forecast. Clouds are out there for us tonight. A few lingering little light showers remain possible. Patchy fog can't be ruled out, and temperatures aren't moving much. We'll stay in the mid-50s. Your day tomorrow, it's mostly cloudy. Thunderstorms will be returning. Warmth will be returning as well. We'll be up into the low and mid-70s during the afternoon. A couple of those storms could be strong. Saturday, start the holiday weekend. Some sun, but showers and thunderstorms will be in the area again. We'll be in the upper 70s, not an all-day rain. Partly sunny, scattered storms Sunday, and we're right around 80. I'm Chief Meteorologist Bill Meck on Lexington's News Traffic and Weather Station, 97.3 FM, WVLK.
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14: You and I have never met, but I'm willing to bet that there is something you would like to do, but you feel like you can't, that it's too hard, that you don't deserve it. A colleague of mine recently told me about this new book called Brave Shift, 30 Mindset Changes to Transform Your Life. It's written by a woman named Michelle Carrer. Carrer says the one thing most people forget when they set a goal is to attach a reason to it. Having that reason is big, because when you don't want to do something that's necessary to reach your goal, you can go back to your reason to find the motivation you need. Try to frame your goal as something you want to achieve, as opposed to being a bad part of yourself that you want to change. That will make you more likely to succeed, as will asking for help. All of us need it, and it makes people feel good to help you achieve your goals. I'm Dr. Sanjay Gupta. helping you live

0: 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And now, filling in for Guy Benson, here's Tom Shalhoub.
1: It is Tom Shalhoub, in for Guy Benson on the Guy Benson Show. Having a great time here, filling in for Guy and doing my best. That's all I can do here. That's all I can deliver. We are pleased to have my next guest. I think, you know, pretty much every time I fill in, I have this guy. He's kind of a go-to. Joe Concha on the line.
2: You get an A for effort and A for performance to this point, Shalhoub. Excellent job.
1: Okay. It's only downhill from here. So there's a couple things I want to talk to you about. A lot of stuff going on in the pop culture world that you're always very tuned into. First of all, the last night for Late Show with Stephen Colbert, and he's definitely basking in the glow. He's going out with a bang. You can't blame him because he's milking this for all it's worth, and he's definitely playing the I was done in card. He's playing the political card as he has been, and he's saying it was because of politics. Do we have any real evidence for that?
2: The only evidence we have, Tom, is the fact that this show is losing $40 million per year. I mean, you've worked in late night before, whether it be with Gutfeld, the number one show right now, Colbert, 1 million viewers less in a distant second. But, you know, when you lose $40 million a year, this isn't a charity, all right? CBS has its stockholders, or shareholders, I should say, that they actually have to answer to. And when you're losing $40 million a year, and yet, why does he need 200 staffers? I mean, that's... I never got that, Tom, because it's basically for 90% of that show, it's two people talking across a desk, right? And I get there's like production people, and I think he has something like 21 writers, which, you know, seems like overkill as well. But in the end, this is a financial decision by CBS. And here's the question I always ask. What prevents a guy like Stephen Colbert, who's worth tens of millions of dollars, to open up his own studio, open up a show on YouTube, right, which is basically free, and then, you know, see how that goes. So hire the same 200 people. And the answer is he doesn't want to be on the hook for $40 million. So, yeah, he talks about Trump, and Trump took me off the air. I have a feeling Trump doesn't really care because he's been doing this for 10 years as far as attacking Trump on a nightly basis, and that suddenly got an epiphany that, oh, maybe I can get this guy off the air? Of course not. So it's just the free market. It's where late night is going. And, again, when you're losing the way he was from a ratings perspective and losing the money that he was, I don't see how this is even like a controversy. But, well, as you said, he's playing the victim card.
1: Yeah, they do have a big staff over there, just like they do on The Tonight Show. It's quite amazing because, you know, having worked at kind of all of these places, the only show I haven't done is Kimmel. I did Conan. I never did Letterman, but I did end up doing Late Show when my book came out. I've done The Tonight Show many, many times. So it's interesting to see that. And, of course, I did The Daily Show back in the early days, Daily Show with Craig Kilborn. And then I did about a year on The Daily Show with Jon Stewart. And that show it had a big staff, but it was a lot more of a cable show. But still, even The Daily Show with Craig Kilborn, this is pre-Jon Stewart, when it was essentially a low-budget cable show, it had 10 times the staff of Greg Gutfeld's show. So all of these shows, it's really amazing. Now, I'm going to make an argument that some of these network shows are worth it. I'm going to contrast CBS Late Show with The Tonight Show with Jimmy Fallon, because you said $40 million, those are real numbers, right? You know that that's true, that he's losing that much money?
2: That's what CBS says, yeah. So,
1: yeah.
2: I mean, it only makes sense. Again, you got to pay all those people, those 200 staffers, right? So, and you got to pay Colbert $15 million a year. So, yeah, that sounds about right, considering when you look at the numbers where it's maybe one-fifth, one-sixth of, let's say, what Letterman and Carson used to get back in the day.
1: Yeah, and so I'm going to say that Jimmy Fallon is worth it, more so than CBS, and I'll tell you why. These shows end up being a loss leader. Most people around here, and you know, the people in the Gutfeld staff, when they heard he was losing $40 million, they were like, "Why did they even ever have a show? Why are they even in this business?" I think these late night shows, before they became political shows, did function as a loss leader for the networks. They were kind of a brand leader. These are the people who their late night host, Jimmy Fallon, shows up at the upfronts. He does a lot of work for NBC. He does shows like he has all his lip sync shows and everything else that he does on NBC. He's got Jimmy Fallon ride at the Universal Studios in Florida. He does, you know, in addition to the entertainment shows, he does reality shows. He does brand outreach for the network. And essentially, he is an ambassador for NBC. He's an NBC property, and you can look at the show. I don't know what the numbers are. Do you know how much money, if it loses any money, The Tonight Show, you know, do you know the numbers on that?
2: I just know that he finishes third. In that regard, NBC hasn't released that specific kind of information. But at the same time, as you said, he brings so much more value outside of the show that, yeah, for what they're paying him and what they're getting in return, return on investment, that's the whole key.
1: Yeah.
2: Maybe that outweighs, you know, the pros outweigh the cons. So that's an excellent argument that you're making, Tom.
1: Well, yeah, and I think that that's the way they used to function. I mean, they had, in the day, Johnny Carson was paid a lot of money. And I remember hearing a story that, you know, Paul Anka, who wrote the Tonight Show theme, he said that if he weren't even in show business, he could make a living off of just the royalties he was making from that Tonight Show song that was playing every night. I don't know what the amount was, but he made a lot of money on that song. Now, I think that in those days, Johnny Carson also was, he was a standard bearer for the network. You know, he was NBC valued him. And so even if his show at the time, which his show was not making money, it was minting money, but even if he was losing money, they would use him as kind of a loss leader. Does that make sense?
2: It does. And he was an ambassador that you could be proud of. I don't know if you know Stephen Colbert. I just watch the content every night. And it's not, well, he's attacking Trump, therefore I don't like him. It's a lot of it's just dark stuff, like, you know, Nazi and fascism over and over again. I couldn't believe this stat. He had on Bernie Sanders 21 times on that show. Bernie's not exactly, you know, electric. When it's not Rickles, let's put it that way, or Rodney on Carson. He had Jake Tapper on 16 times, who's a pretty dry guy, right? So it was all about activism, and he didn't only wouldn't even want to talk to the other side. Bill Maher, I respect, because he will interview Republicans. He will debate. He will go to the White House and meet with a guy like Trump, even though obviously he disagrees with him on so many things. But in Colbert's case, he's had on one Republican in 6 years, and that Republican was Liz Cheney, who I don't know if you could count her in that regard, because she's anti-Trump. That's why she was on there. So I don't know. I just didn't see the humor, quite frankly. And I think that's one reason why when you tell half the country, screw you, don't even bother tuning in, we're going to insult you. Yeah, you're going to lose $40 million a year. It's just the way it works.
1: Yeah. And I think it didn't, obviously, it wasn't always that way. If you search, you can find a clip of Trump on The Late Show with Stephen Colbert. And he's actually nice to him. You know, this was when he in 2015, I believe, and he didn't think he was a danger. It's the same thing that happened on The Tonight Show. These guys thought, like, oh, this will be funny. Trump, he's a, you know, New York developer and a reality star, and he's running for office, and he makes for good TV, so let's have him on and joke around with him. So he was willing to do that back then. Also, you remember on the Colbert Report, which was a parody of O'Reilly, he used to have O'Reilly on that show all the time, and he was quite nice to him at the time.
2: Oh, yeah. I mean, Colbert, I watched that Trump interview recently, actually. And at one point, Trump says, I really like you. And then Colbert says, you know, I'm really liking you, too. Because to your point, they never thought he would win. He would just rate well. And, you know, it's kind of a circus act. And then once he won, just to go, and everybody in Hollywood, Trump used to be quite embraced by Hollywood. I remember he performed at the Emmys one time, Green Acres, you know, and everybody clapped and laughed along. And when he was with The Apprentice, he was beloved by Democrats, Republicans. He wasn't seen as this fascist Nazi that they call them now. So I think that's where the phoniness certainly comes in. And again, without Trump, these shows, probably all of them, except for Fallon, because I think Fallon's more about entertainment than politics, probably don't exist, because every night, that's 95% of the content, it feels like, anyway.
1: Joe Concha, hold that thought and caress it while we take a break, and I'll be back with more of Joe Concha. This is Tom Shalhoub in for Guy Benson on The Guy Benson Show.
0: Filling in for Guy Benson, it's Tom Shalhoub.

0: I love this place. I've been surfing here since I was a kid. Now, seeing my grandson out on the water, it means everything to me. Watching him and taking in the blue waves, the sea breeze, the blurry horizon.
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2: Music has always been a huge part of our lives. 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It took a lot of hard work and dedication, but it's paid off. Music has allowed us to travel around the world and share some very unique experiences. So don't let anyone tell you your dreams aren't possible, because you know what? They are. This message is brought to you by the U.S. Air Force.

0: Richelieu in for Guy Benson on The Guy Benson Show. We're talking showbiz with Joe Concha. I don't know if you saw Chelsea Handler reacted. She was on the roast of Kevin Hart, and I remember seeing some clips of it. Obviously, this stuff is very... The roasts now are very dirty, very... They go very far. The guys are all hilarious. It gets pretty ridiculous. It's not exactly my style of humor, but... I have respect for what these guys do. When I saw that Chelsea Handler was there, I thought, oh, that's funny. She's kind of very politically correct. I'm surprised she even showed up for this, but I guess she can't resist, you know, getting some airtime. But she joked around with the guys and they made fun of her. And I guess she's not happy about it. Let's play clip 36.
1: So you had something on him that you was wrong. You could have. Tell us now. What's this saying?
2: It's just everything we know, that they're racist, that they're bigots, that they're sexist, you know, that they think they're like invincible. It was ick. It was gross. I don't find those jokes to be funny. Jokes about lynching black people or lynching is not a joke. That's worse than rape. Like, you're not joking about rape, are you? Are you saying, I'm going to go rape you? You know you can't do that, but you can say lynching? Like, I find that to be, I don't know, you know, people are like, it's a roast, you go for it. I'm like, you can go for it without being gross.
0: You could go for it without being gross, but what do you think of her complaint? She showed up. She wanted to be on TV.
3: She made her own bed on this one, for lack of a better term. And the thing is that I didn't hear her mention the fact that that Charlie Kirk joke was probably one of the... I hate policing humor, Tom. I'm sure you're the same way. But,
0: yeah. You
3: know, to combine a gay joke with a Charlie Kirk got murdered joke less than a year after this guy was assassinated in Utah, I don't know. It's uncomfortable. And I know that comedy is supposed to make me uncomfortable at times. You know, Chris Rock is famous for that. But... these things, I think they're all trying to outdo each other in terms of how offensive they can be. And I don't know. I'm with you. It's not quite my humor. That's certainly for sure. And the Tom Brady roast, I thought was pretty... that was pretty brutal. Tom Brady, you get all the money in the world, you know. You're with our family at Fox. You get paid nearly $40 million a year to call football games color commentating. You don't need this. You really don't. So I think it's in the end, Tom, I don't know about you, but I would not agree to be roasted if these were the comedians, because I'm a sensitive fellow. What can I say? I don't know about you.
0: No, I wouldn't do it. It's really just a certain people, they don't want to give up the opportunity to be in the spotlight for a minute. I was actually surprised Tom Brady did it. Maybe he thought this was, I don't know, what he needed to kind of like take himself down a peg. You know, maybe his handlers or whatever were like, look, you're like, he's basically royalty, you know, and you can't say anything bad about Tom Brady. He's the greatest guy in the world. He's good looking. He's got the wife. He's got the, you know, whatever. So maybe he thought like, okay, this is self-deprecating. I know that Paul McCartney was asked to do it and he said no. That would seem smart to me, because to just be making all jokes about how old he is and that his wife had one leg or whatever, it'd be just very tasteless and not dignified. And Paul McCartney's a dignified guy. I don't know why people do this. I think that Chelsea Handler, if she doesn't want racist, sexist jokes, she shouldn't show up to this thing. Who is somebody else that was there? Martha Stewart. Martha Stewart has long been a dignified personality, and everyone loves Martha Stewart. I got in trouble for saying something like this on Outnumbered, because they were talking about Martha Stewart, and I said, you know what? I think she should be more dignified. And people were like, how dare you say that about Martha Stewart? Martha Stewart used to be so proper, okay? Then she went to jail, and I don't think she should have gone to jail. Then she got out of jail, she became enamored with fame. Do you know what I mean? And then she lost all dignity that she ever had. Do you agree with that?
3: Yeah. Yeah. I mean, she would do these interviews with like Snoop Dogg and just trying to be cool, right? I think when you have all the money in the world, you said it before, just some people just want the cameras and they want the attention. And the minute they don't have that relevance anymore, you can be like, it's like Don Lemon, right? I mean, this guy obviously would love nothing more than to be hired by like CNN back, because that kept him relevant. Now he does these podcasts from his kitchen and says the most provocative things possible because he just wants attention so badly. It's why he stormed that church in Minneapolis. And I think it's the same way with a lot of folks, unfortunately, in this business, where, you know, what's that old that line in the movie The Aviator I watched a couple of days ago with Leonardo DiCaprio, and he's meeting Katharine Hepburn's family for the first time. And at one point, Katharine Hepburn's mom says, we don't really think about money. And then Leonardo DiCaprio goes, because you have it. He plays Howard Hughes. She's like, excuse me? You don't think about money because you have it, right? So when you have it, then you're not thinking about it anymore because everything's comfortable. So then what's the only thing that really gets you high, for lack of a better term? And that's the attention that you get from being relevant. And I think that's the Martha Stewart thing. I think it's the Don Lemon thing. I think it's a lot of people that, Jim Acosta, they all just want to be loved. That's it.
0: Yeah, they can't say no to anything. I have never had great success in, I'm a certain level of success, but I never had great levels of fame. But still, there were things I wouldn't do. It was always like, I remember actors being like, well, you got to take it. Oh, they offered me a role. I got to take it. One thing I would never do is sit on a toilet. Like people, they always want you audition for these roles for what, like a sitcom or a show. Two times in my career, I was asked to play a scene sitting on a toilet. Once was Sex in the City. Once was just a short film that I don't even remember the name of it. And I said, I'm not going to do it. And I walked out of the audition, and the casting director couldn't believe, you're turning down, this is weird. Actors don't do this. They don't say no to it. I said, I'm not going to sit on a toilet. I am not going to be on a toilet on TV. I just don't want that.
3: Whose love interest were you?
0: It was one of the girls. It was one of the girls, you know.
3: I hope so.
0: I mean, it was one of the main girls. And okay.
3: Probably Cynthia Nixon. Everybody always said like Samantha was the most active sexually. Cynthia Nixon every episode.
0: Oh, and really?
3: Then
0: yeah.
3: In the sequel, she became a lesbian. Just out of nowhere, it made no sense. But I'd love to see like the script for that sometime. Like Tom Shalhoub, probably not Carrie. It had to be one of the peripherals.
0: It was
3: right?
0: It was one of the other ones. You know. But the thing is, I auditioned for that show about 10 times and I never got on it. But same thing with Seinfeld. I auditioned for Seinfeld dozens of times, never got on it.
3: Really?
0: Yeah.
3: You know, it went off the air, let's see, doing the math on this, 28 years ago this week, and I was talking about this recently, 76 million people tuned in for the final. 76 million. I mean, that's like a Super Bowl number almost, and that's how things used to be. And that's 98. It's not like we're talking about, like, you know, 1978, and there's only three channels. Like, I just found that to be incredible, but
0: it is
3: you go
0: amazing.
3: Back and watch those shows. It's amazing. And
0: it's kind of like, it reminds me of, you know, like, All in the Family was a number one show, and it would routinely take 20 million viewers, and, like, nobody gets close to that at all anymore.
3: Oh, 2 million is like considered like a big, big success. So yeah, and you could say, well, there's more channels and there's cord cutting. I don't know. I just think that it's All in the Family. I played a clip of this show recently on my radio show, and Archie Bunker uses the F word, but not the F word you think. The F word to describe somebody who's gay, and the crowd just laughs as loud as possible. You're like, oh, yeah. No one would ever do that now. But that's the way things were. It was more unapologetic, I guess, but not hateful.
0: Amazing.
3: If that makes sense. Yeah.
0: Amazing. Okay, but before I let you go, I want to get your opinion on Donald Trump. He did come out and he endorsed Spencer Pratt in California. Do you think that's good or bad? Is it the kiss of death in L.A.? This is not like all of California. This is the city of Los Angeles. Is the endorsement of, I'm sure it's welcome. He's going to welcome it. But is it good for him?
3: No.
0: No.
3: I think that now Karen Bass and the councilwoman that's running against Spencer Pratt will say, see, he's just a puppet of Trump. Yeah. You vote for him, you get Trump. And in Alabama, that's a great thing. Even in states like Pennsylvania, maybe that's a good thing. But Los Angeles, that just created a campaign ad. He didn't have to endorse him. Like it was fine. But I still think he gets to second place in this primary that happens on June 2nd. Then from there, it goes to the general. Karen Bass is at 25% approval, Tom.
0: Yeah.
3: I mean, there is ample opportunity here because no one seems to like her either. So, and Spencer Pratt's AI ads have just been complete bangers. So, yeah, I still think it doesn't kill him, but I think he would have preferred, you might want to stay out of this one.
0: Yeah, just come in after he wins, come in and say, it was all me, and then take credit for it. That's the way Trump does things. Joe Concha, this is great. Great to spend time with you. Thanks for being with us.
3: That's a podcasty. We went for a long time. That was good. Thank you.
0: I like it. I'm long form. I'm the Rogan of Guy Benson's.
3: I love it. All Joes are good on radio. So, here we go.
0: Okay, Joe Concha, thanks for being with us. This is Tom Shalhoub in for Guy Benson on The Guy Benson Show.

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9: When it comes to the myriad reasons people don't get enough exercise, psychologist Diana Hill has heard them all. She's the author of a new book with a great title, I Know I Should Exercise, But. 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She told us that she encourages people she works with to shift from an either-or mindset to a both-and mindset. Hill herself uses time at her son's baseball game to walk around the field cheering him on instead of sitting on the sidelines. She also recommends setting up your space at home, at work, in the car to facilitate movement. So every night before I go to bed, I lay out my workout clothes next to my bathroom sink so they are waiting there for me as a good reminder. I'm Dr. Sanjay Gupta, helping you live a better life.
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0: filling in for Guy Benson, it's Tom Shalhoub.
1: That is right. It is Tom Shalhoub in for Guy Benson on The Guy Benson Show. Earlier, I spoke with Senator Joni Ernst, and here's some of that conversation. I want to start with, you know, you are a veteran, and you were coming up to Memorial Day weekend. How are you going to spend the weekend?
2: Yeah, absolutely. I will spend the weekend with my family. Of course, there's a lot of high school and college graduations. I have a nephew that's graduating from high school, so I will be at home with him, spend time with my family. And then, of course, on Memorial Day, it's really important as a veteran to pause on that day and spend time remembering our true heroes, those that have fallen and sacrificed so much for our nation. So I'll go down and watch a Memorial Day service. We have a Memorial Court of Honor in Montgomery County. I'm a member of that organization, and we host a beautiful ceremony at our local cemetery. And we provide flags to veterans' families. So all of those Montgomery County veterans that have passed this past year will present their family with a flag that will be, from here on forward, displayed in our local cemetery.
1: Yeah, that's great. I always like to be part of those.
2: Absolutely.
1: And it's a more somber day. But I remember, because in the Boy Scouts, we always wanted to be, and we always marched in the parades, and 4th of July parade and Veterans Day and Memorial Day. And Memorial Day was the somber one, because, you know, Boy Scouts, we can start horsing around and we're having a good time in the parade. And then when you marched up, the parade always ended at the cemetery, and it was always somber, and you had to behave yourself. And it was somber, but it was a good day, and it was great as a kid to have to, you know, to watch that and to reflect, because you spend so much of your childhood, you know, you think about the Army and you see the Army guys and you look at the war movies and everything else. But it is like you said, it's on that day, it's especially important to have a bit of seriousness and prayerfulness to your day.
2: Yeah, absolutely. And thank you so much for doing that and participating as a child as well. And I just encourage everyone, it's okay if you go have a picnic or, you know, go to the lake with your family. But please, at some point during that day, just take a pause and say thanks to God for our wonderful veterans that have given that ultimate sacrifice.
1: Yeah. So you are... Correct me if I'm wrong. You're not running again, right?
2: I am not. No.
1: How did you come to that decision? I remember when you announced it. And the thing is, nobody ever leaves. No one says, I'm stepping aside. You didn't get primaried. Trump didn't come out and like insult you or whatever. You just said, I'm stepping down. What was the reason?
2: No, and matter of fact, Trump, every time I see him or we have a conversation, he's like, I can't believe, Joni, I can't believe you're leaving me, you know?
1: Yeah. Did he try? I mean, that's, you know, it's risky because oftentimes the incumbents, they, you know, they're favored because they're in there, they got the power, they got the, you know, the system in place. It's hard to unseat a senator. Did anyone in the party say, hey, Joni, don't do it. We need you in there.
2: I'm going to say I'm not a typical politician, and I made a two-term commitment when I was running the first time for U.S. Senate, and I know a lot of politicians don't keep those commitments, but that was important to me. But probably even more important to me is that I have an aging family, and their health concerns with the older members of my family. And it is also my responsibility to help care for my parents. So that is incredibly important to me. They've supported me my entire life and encouraged me to do whatever I needed to do. And now it's my turn to support them. I also am a grandmother, and my daughter is currently serving in the Army. And being able to spend time with my grandson and a growing family, she is expecting a second grandchild for me, you know, that also comes into play as well. The thing that made it very easy for me to move aside, and does my heart you know, a lot of good is to know that a dear friend of mine, Ashley Henson, who is a congresswoman from Iowa, she has taken on this challenge of running for the United States Senate. And I feel so very good about her campaign, about who she is and what she stands for, that it just made it that much easier for me to move on and take care of my own family and allow her the opportunity to come into the Senate and make her own mark as well.
1: Great conversation with Senator Joni Ernst. This is Tom Shalhoub in for Guy Benson on The Guy Benson Show. The home stretch is next.
0: In the swamp. Not of the swamp. Guy Benson.

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2: It is the home stretch, Tom Shalhoub. It's truly the home stretch for me because I'm filling in for Guy Benson on the Guy Benson Show. This is my second day, and it's kind of the home stretch of my 48 hours of terror. No, this has been a total blast, but we're coming to the end. It's like, you remember the old day? You guys don't know what I'm talking about. When Carol Burnett was plunging the mop into the bucket. We're so glad we had this time together. Just to have a laugh and sing a song. So I actually want to spend this home stretch. Spend is the key word because we're going to be talking about something that I think about and I talk about with my wife all the time. I talk about it with my kids. Money, saving money, wasting money, investing money, all that kind of stuff. Are you guys with me on that?
3: Yeah, definitely.
2: You guys are young guys. You might be like more risk averse, as they say. But I'm a saver, but there's areas that I like to spend. And I have a concept that I want to share with you. But why don't we go to Mr. Wonderful first? He was making headlines and causing people to argue online, as he usually is. This is a guy that, Kevin O'Leary, he's all over the place. He's on Gutfeld. He's in movies. He does all the financial shows on Fox Business. He does Fox News. And he is not short with his opinions. And he says every opinion as if it is like, this is the rule, okay? Because I'm saying it, because I'm Mr. Wonderful. He has a great sense of confidence. And that's great for social media because the way he says things makes people want to argue with him. So let's play this clip of him talking about young people wasting money.
4: Stop buying coffee for $5.50. I can walk around with anybody for a day and show you that they're wasting 15% of their money, sometimes 20, stupid stuff. You know, you go to work, you spend $15 on a sandwich. What are you, an idiot? It costs you 99 cents to make a sandwich at home and bring it with you. So what if you bring it with you? Bring your own water if you have to, or your own drink, or bring your own coffee mug. You start to add that up every day, it's a ton of money. Most people, particularly working in metropolitan cities that are just starting out on their job, making their first $60,000, piss away about $15,000 a year on stupid stuff. And that's what they should stop doing.
2: Wow. Okay, guys, you're young guys, you're buckaroos. Do you go out? Do you bring a bologna sandwich to work with you?
3: Ooh, Dylan, you go first.
5: Yeah, So I actually am not a huge lunch guy in general, honestly. I'm much more of a breakfast man. But I do eat at home. I'll eat a breakfast at home. And then I typically, there's some like snacks and stuff that we have here at the building that are available to us. But other than that, I mean, I pretty much just eat at home most days. And, you know, I think I do buy my lunch sometimes, I will say, and I do buy coffee sometimes. Yep. And I think I wouldn't say I'm an exorbitant. I don't even know what I'm trying to say. I'm not spending a ton of money on that kind of stuff, but it is a fun, simple pleasure that I think that we need to have sometimes.
2: Somebody said it the other day. The guy from Starbucks said, I think the $8 experience, he kept calling it his coffee an experience. And I said, shut up with the CEO talk. You're making me hate Starbucks. Why doesn't he say our coffee is worth it? And it's so premium that you are going to love our coffee instead of saying it's an experience.
5: Yeah. I mean, I agree with that. I think like, I can make coffee at home, and I do very often, but it's not as good as Starbucks. And that is how they should market it. And, you know, I mean, I like these pleasures, you know, buying your lunch. I bought my lunch today. I had chicken salad from the cafe downstairs.
2: $15?
5: No, not quite $15. It was more like $8, okay. Thankfully.
2: Well, no, I mean, but Mr. Wonderful said, if you're spending $15 on a sandwich, you're stupid. But $15 on a sandwich, that's called New York, right?
5: Yeah, exactly. Yeah. I mean, it's important to cut back on these things, I think, from doing it too much. But like, I like enjoying life. You know what I'm saying?
2: There
5: like,
2: it is.
5: I love experiences. I like going out to eat every once in a while. I love getting dinner with my wife. And so those are things that we enjoy, but you just have to budget it and make sure that you're not doing it too much. I think that's the key. Otherwise, I mean, you're just, if you're doing the exact same routine every single day and you are saving and never spending anything every single day, I think you're going to have a lot less pleasure in your life.
2: Yes. Well, and it's also, the thing is, it's making kind of a game out of it. When I was a young guy, it was fun for me to pack a sandwich. And I remember going to theater rehearsal, and we weren't paid for these theater shows, you know. So I'd take the subway to the to rehearsal, and then I would pull out a bologna sandwich. And some of the guys were, they were like, Shirley, you love sandwiches, you know? Like, we would rehearse down in the East Village. You could get a cup of coffee for 50 cents back then in the 90s. And so I'd go to the deli. I'd get a 50-cent coffee. I'd eat my bologna sandwich. And everybody thought I was funny. And I'm like, this is fun. This is like the way, this is what I should be doing now. So it, you kind of make it fun, okay? So now I'm going to give you my concept. Because you, Joel, you had the concept already. Basically, you have to balance your savings with your pleasure in your life. You don't want to live like a hermit, and you'll never have happiness. So I have a concept called waving. Okay, so this is saving and wasting at the same time, so you come out to zero. Right? Here's a good example. I'm not a cord cutter, because you can't say cord cutter around here. It's Fox News. You know, you don't want to be a cord cutter. You got to keep that cable news, right?
6: We are cord.
2: Let's be honest. I am not a cord cutter, but I am sick of paying for like networks that I can get over the air. Like, I'm not going to pay CBS premium. I'm not going to do Hulu, right, just so I can watch some, like, you know, NBC thing or whatever it is, right? So I got an antenna. I spent $100 on an antenna. I'm doing over the air, and I get crystal clear digital, you know, TV. And my wife was like, you bought an antenna? Yeah, I bought an antenna. Put it in the roof. Now, the antenna cost me $100. I'm actually going to get a contractor. He's got to string the wire down through the walls, because I don't want ugly wires in my house, right? So I'm spending a lot of money to, I don't know, am I saving money? I guess we can say I'm saving. I'm not, because I'm not going to pay for CBS premium. You know what I'm saying?
6: I get it.
2: Yeah.
6: Listen, I think at the end of the day, it's okay to kind of treat yourself once in a while. Like for me, for example, earlier today, I brought my own sandwich. So I know tomorrow I'm going to treat myself with a nice Mexican dinner. And I'm going to play you guys, here's a little surprise, a little clip that basically highlights my ethos. It's from one of my favorite TV shows. Dylan, I think you know where I'm going with this. It's from Parks and Rec. This summarizes the way I view life and treating yourself. So enjoy, guys.
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8: It's the best day of the year.
7: The best day of the year.
6: So in conclusion, it's okay to treat yourself sometimes.
2: Yeah, that's Aziz, right? Aziz is the treat yourself in that. I used to work with Aziz down at the UCB theater. And I remember when he kind of blew up, he was an NYU guy, and he would come over and host the show. And I would, you know, I was like, who is this kid, man? He's like this, you know, ambitious young dude. And do you want to do my show, man? Hey, come do my show. So I would go down and I would do stand up on the show, and the place would be packed. And I'm like, what's going on? What is so special about this kid? Well, he had a nice following in college. And I said, I know this guy's going to be very successful. And then, of course, you know, the rest is history. I had an audition for that show, by the way. I had an audition for Parks and Rec. Didn't get it. I had a call back with the producers for The Office. Didn't get it.
6: Ooh. Oh, man.
2: You know what the role was? What do you think? Oh, this is good. What do you guys think? Ooh. I got a producer callback for the Office with Steve Carell. What role was I up for? And it's not Steve Carell, because he was already cast.
6: I'm going to go with Creed.
2: Creed?
6: I think so.
5: Oh, that is a great question.
2: Tom Shalhoub.
5: If we're Tom Shalhoub, I feel like you could play a good Toby.
2: Toby. The answer is Dwight. Dwight Schrute.
6: No worry.
2: Yeah.
5: That would have been I could see that too. I could see that too.
2: And I remember being at the callback in New York and thinking, this has got to be some, like, because you go in and it's with all the New York guys. So yeah. It was, I don't know if you guys know James Urbaniak. James Urbaniak?
6: No.
2: Glasses, you know, he's well known. You'd recognize him. Mm-hmm. He played Crumb in the R. Crumb movie. But anyway, he was there. All the skinny, nerdy guys were there. And so I thought, and you imagine the British version of The Office, it was a tall, really skinny guy, and he was hopelessly nerdy. I mean, he was in Dorkville, right? Mm-hmm. And so that's what I thought it was going to... you know, end up being. Dwight Schrute ended up being more, he wasn't, I mean, he was a dork, but it was like, it was a different, it wasn't a traditional nerd, right?
5: Yeah.
2: With like the big Adam's apple and nerding out, right?
5: Yeah, he's kind of a He-Man dork a little bit,
2: yeah.
5: Like outdoorsy type, kind of.
2: Okay, also had an audition for Arrested Development. What was the character I was up for on that one?
5: Ooh.
2: Arrested Development. It's one of the main original characters.
6: You know, I hate to break it to you, Tom, but I've never seen a single episode of the show.
2: Okay. Yeah, I guess it's, you know, to me, it seems like a modern show, but it was quite a long time ago.
5: I think, were you auditioning for Tobias? I feel like you could do Tobias.
2: Tobias.
5: Or Gob.
2: Gob. It was Gob. I was going to call him. Was it Gob or was it Job? I called him Job when I was auditioning.
5: Oh, it
2: for
5: is Job. It's not Gob. That's okay. My bad. Yeah, it is Job.
2: Job. And who plays Job in the show?
5: That's Will Arnett, right?
2: Yes, that's right. Yeah. I was up for Job. Yeah, yeah, yeah. And then when Will Arnett got it, I thought I should have been up for the Tony Hale role. And that's the other Tobias, right?
5: Yeah. Tobias was David Cross.
2: Okay. And
5: Tony Hale played, Byron, yep. Buster was the character.
2: Well, in any case, now, you know, this is why I never landed a major sitcom, is because I'm in between. I'm good looking enough to be the Will Arnett character, but I'm weird enough to be the David Cross character. Do you see my problem in this business?
5: I mean, I don't know. I think it's just a bad streak, a bad luck streak.
2: Yeah.
5: I could see you in those roles. That's the thing.
2: I could do it. The problem was the industry tended to see me as a nerd character. I saw myself as a leading man in the Jimmy Stewart vein. You know, not dissimilar from the Guy Benson energy that he gives off. He has leading man energy, but he's not, you know, like an action star energy. He's more the everyman, right?
5: Yeah. No, I see that for sure. I don't see you as the nerdy guy.
2: I'm not the nerdy guy. This is it. When I say nerd, I say it with affection. Not like Revenge of the Nerds, more like the cool nerds who are taking over Silicon Valley.
5: Right.
2: And that's why I sit in for Guy Benson. I'm a perfect, you know what? Boom. This is why I sit in for everybody. Jimmy Fallon, Guy Benson, Greg Gutfeld. Shalou can do it all. And we've come to the end of 2 days. And I joked that I had a terrible time, but I had a wonderful time. And we'll see you soon again on the Guy Benson Show.
5: It's important to cut back on these things, I think, from doing it too much. But like, I like enjoying life. You know what I'm saying?
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18: Morning, the loss of a NASCAR great. I'm Sue Guzman, Fox News. Two-time NASCAR Cup Series champion Kyle Busch has died. Fox's Christina Coleman reports.
19: The motorsports world shaken by his sudden loss. Busch was hospitalized earlier this week with a severe illness. His family has asked for privacy. Now, the week prior, he was battling a sinus cold. He radioed for medical help during a race on May 10th. His family, NASCAR, and Richard Childress Racing released a joint statement on his tragic loss. They said the entire NASCAR family is heartbroken. They described Busch as fierce and passionate. They said his sharp wit and competitive spirit sparked a deep emotional connection with race fans of every age. Denny Hamlin wrote on X, "Absolutely cannot comprehend this news. We just need to think of his family during this time. We love you, KB."
18: Busch finished 17th at Dover International Speedway Sunday.

happen there so quickly? Could that be something that happens in Cuba? And, of course, the answer is absolutely that could be something that unfolds there. And at a moment's notice, also, that could be a similar thing. And I think if there is that sort of Maduro surprise attack, we're not going to know it. It's going to be an aftermath thing. And here's what happened. And, you know, now Cuba is free, so to speak. And there are a lot of people in this country who are Cuban refugees or Cuban Americans who have a long history of families that they had to leave behind. And there's absolutely, especially in Miami, a community that would love to see nothing better than a Cuba that is free. We'll call it that. Meanwhile, the president says he's sending 5,000 troops to Poland. As you might say, okay, Poland. Well, there's a good reason for that. It's kind of a reverse move to halt a U.S. Army brigade headed there, right? Because that was initially what was said. So on a post on his social media platform late on Thursday evening, the president said the decision to send troops was in part because of the 2025 election of Poland's president. He said, based on the successful election of the new president now of Poland, who I was proud to endorse in our relationship with him, I'm pleased to announce the United States will be sending an additional 5,000 troops to Poland. And it's not entirely clear which troops the president is referring to, and it is definitely an about-face from the move that was going to happen last week, because it was last week that the Pentagon, and we told you about that on this show, we talked about it, that a 4,200-man army brigade was headed to Poland would not be deployed after all, even though the equipment had already arrived and the unit underwent months of training for that kind of a mission. So the move would effectively cut American combat power in Poland by nearly half. And during a press briefing, remember, a couple of days ago, Vice President J.D. Vance defended the Pentagon's plan to halt the brigade, saying it was a standard delay rather than a reduction. So now that's all a bit of a reversal, obviously, there. And one of the things that was discussed by the Defense Secretary, Pete Hegseth, in talking with the Prime Minister of Poland, that, hey, you know, we'll have a strong presence in Poland. But Hegseth says Poland has shown both the ability and resolve to defend itself, and other NATO allies should follow suit. So how about that? There you go. There's a troop cut, and this was a troop cut that was actually discussed. And, you know, Fort Hood, Texas, that was the brigade that was initially going, where there was 5,000 troops that they were talking about Fort Hood, and then some would come from Germany or elsewhere. So interesting that a changing of the guard, politically speaking, changed that. And that wasn't going to initially happen. You know, let's put it that way. Meanwhile, the Senate goes on break amid the Republicans' plans to curtail the president's anti-weaponization funding. So a lot of the Republicans aren't on board with this. They're punting on the plans to advance the $70 billion immigration bill and retreating after meeting with Acting Attorney General Todd Blanche to address concerns about the anti-weaponization fund as well. So that move pushes that process until at least after their week-long, it's a week-long break, the Memorial Day recess, after the House and Senate went home on Thursday afternoon. Earlier, Senate Republicans were trying to rein in a couple of the spending wishes, $1 billion for the East Wing expansion and $1.8 billion for that fund. Blanche canceled pre-scheduled travel to go up to Capitol Hill to attempt to quell the Republican outrage over that fund, which will be used to compensate allies who say they have suffered injustices at the hands of the Biden administration. But Blanche's meeting was off the books. I mean, you know, in other words, off the books because they all went home. And we'll see what happens after that week break. Will there be enough support
for it or not.

0: 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Wait, there's more, and a lot of it.
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0: All right, but wait, there's more. Chance for $50 World Cup tickets. That's actually a really good deal for tickets that are really hard to get. The average mortgage climbing up to 6.51% among the things that I'm going to talk about. Plus, there's a weird sinkhole that shut down a LaGuardia runway. That's nice if you're flying to LaGuardia. First, you're worried about bird strikes, and then there's a sinkhole on top of that. But first, in wait, there's more, NVIDIA earnings have really shot up. That was a big deal. I was talking about, you know, the market, which is the world's largest craps table, that's what I call it, always moves on positive news. Negative news usually sends it in a different direction. The markets have actually been pretty solid under Trump. If you look, there's been some deep dives, but there's also been some historic highs as well. And I happened to catch on Maria Bartiromo's show, the CEO of NVIDIA, and I loved his explanation about AI and why were it such a significant point and how this really unfolds.
1: The president would like us to win in every aspect of AI. Remember, NVIDIA is AI, and the reason we're part of the AI industry. AI is a five-layer cake. It includes energy and chips, infrastructure, models, and then the applications that run on top. The United States has to be absolutely certain and determined to lead the world in every aspect, every layer of that five-layer cake, from energy, of course, from chips, of course. And so all of these five layers are part of the new AI industry. The president has been very clear. He would like NVIDIA to, on the one hand, make sure that American technology and American companies have the benefit of the latest of NVIDIA and the most of NVIDIA, and that's surely the case.
0: Yeah, so it's interesting because on Wednesday, of course, we're into Thursday, a day later, but the Dow Jones Industrial Average and other major indexes had some hefty gains and closed near the day's highs on Wednesday, ending to finish just above the 5,000 mark with the Dow, 1.3% gain. It's like I say, as you watch every day, you watch and see, you know, what happens. And even then, West Texas Intermediate crude oil futures fell 5.5%. And of course, we'll have a check of all of that, as we always do when we take a look at what's happening with the market right before the tail end of this hour. All right, we move from that to the president's thoughts on Cuba when he was asked what happens next there, because just like the Secretary of State Marco Rubio, these are the two especially that have their finger obviously on the pulse of what's going on with Cuba, and here's how he replied.
2: What we're going to see, it's a failing nation. We're there to help the families, the people. And again, a lot of those people are related to me in the sense that I've had such a great relationship with Cuban Americans. On a humanitarian basis, we're there to help.
0: Yeah, and it's a crisis there. You know, how many blackouts have they had, and the poverty and the things that the people have been dealing with, especially these past couple of years, but even this year has been the worst of the worst. And this is a critical time for Cuba. Now with the indictment of Raul Castro, what does it all mean? And, of course, the president there saying the U.S. has no right to do what it's doing. If the U.S. wanted to sweep in and do a Maduro thing like I mentioned at the top, I think it would be pretty easy to pull that off probably in Cuba. Really sad story about Kyle Busch, the NASCAR champ who died at the age of 41, just sudden and tragic. I was stunned when I heard this. I said to the hubs that came in, and I covered NASCAR, and I talked to Busch a couple of times. He was super cool when I talked to him out at the Texas Motor Speedway, once at Pocono, and a lot of tributes are just pouring in for him. His family said that he was hospitalized, and he was having some treatment due to this severe illness, and he wasn't going to be competing this weekend at Charlotte Motor Speedway. And then the word comes in that he died. And that was, again, very, very shocking. He's got a couple of kids, and, you know, he had found real happiness with his wife, Sam, Samantha, who he married back in 2010. So social media is just all about this. I was reading some of what the NASCAR community had to say, and even the Charlotte Motor Speedway shared a statement from its CEO, Marcus Smith, who said he was a champion among champions and a once-in-a-generation competitor whose grit, unmistakable driving style, and relentless pursuit of excellence elevated him to a place among the very best driver in the sport. One of the best drivers of all time is what he said. So just absolutely shocking. And a lot of those drivers, of course, are reacting too. And I like what Ricky Stenhouse Jr. said. He said, you know, who he's raced against, Bush a bunch, and he said he was at a loss for words, and he said he uplifted everyone he came across in the sport. And this is what I would sum him up as, just as someone who has covered him. He said he gave you everything he had every single lap, and he made us all better for it. Rest easy, Rowdy. The sport won't be the same without you. And it was a couple of years ago when Bush was talking about how the sport was different in making a transition from the mega popular drivers to what is the audience now. Take a listen.
3: You have the diehard fans of NASCAR, of the Jeff Gordon, Dale Earnhardt, Rusty Wallace, Terry Labonte, Mark Martin, Harry Gantt, you name it. Guys from the 90s, mid-90s, late 90s, all of that. And our world now today of the 2024 is a lot different fan base of following along. I don't feel like we were able to transition a lot of the fans that were fans of those drivers, of the names that I just mentioned, into a William Byron fan or into a Kyle fan or into whoever. You know, they kind of probably went away and just stopped following as much, which is hard to say because, honestly, like, when you look at NASCAR, the fans love the drivers. Like, the driver star power, that's what brings people to the racetrack, is the drivers.
0: Yeah, he got his start with Hendrick Motorsports in 2005, and then he was Joe Gibbs Racing in 2008. Long partnership there. And then in 2023, he joined Childress Racing. So, again, rip to Kyle Busch. Really tough on his family, certainly, and the NASCAR community at the age of 41. All right, I want to mention this at the top, something that I said about the World Cup tickets. $50, are you kidding? What they're going to do is, they said these are cheap seats, obviously. There's going to be 1,000 tickets that will cost $50, and they're going to be made available to residents of the city of more than 8 million for the most watched sporting event, which should be in the world. So then your question becomes, well, how do you snag one of those $50 tickets? The tickets are available for 7 of the 8 games. You know, there's like 82,000 seats at MetLife. So, and the one exception is July 19th. That's the final. Do you know what the seats cost? $33,000. Some of the seats, $33,000. What? To go to the final on the 19th. Because you got to remember, people are coming from all over the world. I mean, $50 to snag one of those seats would be incredible. He says he wanted to make sure, the mayor said he wanted to make sure the working people aren't priced out of it. And so they're campaigning to make it cheaper. And they don't come directly from FIFA, but from those allotted from New York and New Jersey, the host committee, they're chipping them in, I guess. And the reduced ticket prices, I can't imagine how they're going to do this, but I guess there is some method to the magic of who may get lucky as far as those seats are concerned, because that is there's just high demand for that, right? So that's 15% of the tickets at discounted prices for residents. Wow. I'm still just stymied by the $33,000. I mean, even if you, I guess if you were loaded and you wanted to go, well, that's just, That's a drop in the bucket. But for most people, even if you had a little bit of money, that's a big consideration, I think, to pay that. I mean, and that's, you know, the top tier, but even a lower tier is still really, really expensive. All right, it's Women's Health Month. We got something about it next.
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14: You know, I watched a video the other day about kids getting landlines at home. We haven't had a landline in my house in I can't even tell you how long, but seeing these parents about my age being teleported back to their own childhoods, a simpler time before screens, was really powerful. And as for the kids, they sat and had conversations with their grandparents without multitasking or being distracted by a screen. I thought this was a great way to have kids stay in touch with family members and friends without getting sucked into the smartphone era too young. Of course, you need other people close by to hop on board as well if this is something that's going to work. Perhaps most important, I realized, these relics can be a great conversation starter with your children. You can talk about what it really means to be connected in this day and age. Things have changed a lot. I'm Dr. Sanjay Gupta, helping you live a better life.
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0: so pleased to welcome to the show Dawn Jackson Blattner. She's a registered dietitian, nurse, and certified specialist in sports dietetics. And we're talking about your beauty routine starts in the kitchen, not in the medicine cabinet. She knows all about that. So, Dawn, thanks so much for coming on.
1: Thank you so much for having me. I love this topic.
0: And let's talk about what does your eat your skincare actually mean?
1: Yeah, what a perfect phrase. Eat your skincare. Because so many people think about like moisturizers and serums that they put on their skin, but actually your beauty routine starts with what you have on your plate. The nutrients that you eat can help with healthy skin and strong hair, help protect you from things like the sun and pollution and stress. So nutrition is really the foundation of beauty.
0: So how does what we eat show up in our skin and our hair?
1: So here's how it works. When you think about your body, it's always regenerating. It's always rejuvenating. You're getting new skin, new hair, and that all depends on the nutrients that you eat. So if you're eating things like fiber and minerals and antioxidants, that's actually going to help your overall health, but it's also going to help you with your beauty from the inside out.
0: What nutrients matter most for skin and hair health, Dawn?
1: Oh, I have a favorite beauty boosting food, and that is Natural Delight's Medjool dates. So first of all, they taste delicious. Okay. They are naturally sweet, no added sugar, tastes like caramel, and they have three beauty boosting nutrients. They have fiber, they have minerals, and they have antioxidants. That fiber helps with blood sugar, it helps with gut health, and that's clear skin. The minerals are magnesium, potassium, copper, that helps with hydration and collagen boosting. And anytime you talk about minerals, great for your hair as well. And then antioxidants and polyphenols in dates, very good for bright skin, smooth skin. So they're all really working wonders for us.
0: Are there simple foods people can start adding right now?
1: I have date recipes you are going to love. First up, this is a date glow bowl. It's just Greek yogurt with some kiwi pumpkin seeds and then chopped up medjool dates right on there. Great for a breakfast or even a snack. And then, oh, I make these every single week. I love them. Cookie dough stuffed dates. And this is just a quick cookie dough with some almond flour and nut butter, some dark chocolate chips, pressed right into a half of a date. And this is wonderful because many times sweets are not great for skin, but because dates are naturally sweet with no added sugar, this ends up being a really supportive skin sweet treat. And then finally, I love this, date seed coffee. This is a really hot trend right now of using the pit of the date as the base here, where you just rinse off the pit, roast it in your oven, and then grind it up and brew it like you would coffee, and you get a high antioxidant decaf coffee alternative.
0: Dawn, where can we go to learn more?
1: So to get your hands on some Natural Delight's Medjool dates, you can find them on Amazon. And then for more recipes, you can go to naturaldelights.com.
0: Wow, sounds good to me. Dates. And especially, obviously, how good it is for you. Sometimes it's those foods that you don't realize that you might already eat that that provide much more than meets the eye, right? You just happen to like it and it's healthy and then you realize, okay, and that's certainly one of them, although I've heard that for a long time. Okay, so it's interesting. I talked about, you know, the World Cup tickets and how expensive, and I go back to New York for the sinkhole that shut down LaGuardia runway, because you think about people flying in eventually. And the World Cup is in June, and they'll come into JFK, but people will come in through LaGuardia, people will come in through Newark, because that's one of the major places. And a sinkhole on one of the runways prompted tons of cancellations and delays. They found the sinkhole on Wednesday at 11 in the morning. They're just doing a daily morning inspection of the airport's airfield. The Port Authority does that. And it was near runway 422. It's one of the airport's two runways. And as they were walking the runway, they saw it, and immediately they had to shut that down because of the danger, of course. And that slowed down the flights into LaGuardia, the weather, and then the sinkhole that they had there. So The runway is expected to be open before flight ops on Friday. So that's the good news, although the timing could change a little bit. But what I've heard is definitely that it's going to be Friday. So there was a lot of delays because of that. And it was something that all of a sudden popped up for people who were traveling in and out of there. A pilot and ground controller could be heard talking about the sinkhole as the crews were responding to it, and the pilot seeing it and saying, "What happened? What's this now? Oh, it's a sinkhole." So they had all the equipment out there to do what they could, because you can know how these sinkholes are, how they can how brutal they can be and how they can expand so easily. All right, gas prices. Wow, gas prices soaring. You know, when we talk about something people don't want to see, and it's Memorial Day weekend, and of course, amid the war in Iran, the national average for a gallon of regular gasoline, $4.56. That's stats compiled by AAA. We know that California's going to really get it bad. So the cost to fill up regular gas, a tank of regular gas, over $6 a gallon. If you look at Gas Buddy, you can pump. It is a mic drop. It's crazy. Because California, especially SoCal, you have to drive. I mean, you are on the freeways. I have done it many times in my life, and you're stuck in traffic a lot. No matter what you do to maneuver around the traffic, you got to get real lucky. So I always say this: go to Gas Buddy to find the cheapest gas in your area, and you can put in any place and you'll see it. But other places like Texas, above $4, New York in the tri-state area, more than $4.50. It just depends on, I think, where you are. But of course, high traffic areas, the Bay Area, Los Angeles, Dallas, Fort Worth, Washington, D.C., you know, you're spending about $100 more a month with the prices where they are now compared to a year ago. And despite the prices, I mean, you're going to go where you're going to go. You know, you want to go do something on Memorial Day weekend, you made plans, you're going to do it. So on the roadways, traveling by car, 39.1 million people expected to hit the highway, and probably already have too. Some people checking out on Thursday, like Congress, and Friday, you know, I'm putting together a couple of other days to make a much longer weekend. So, you know, the average fill up is about 15 to 30 bucks more than it was a year ago. Just kind of look at it that way. So I'll tell you what, the people who work from home, that's just we knew this before, but it's just especially now another very, very big advantage. It's interesting looking at, to go a little bit deeper for a second, to look at the Census Bureau data that shows 9.3% of workers over the age of 16 report traveling 60 minutes or more for their jobs. Workers over the age of 16 spend about 27 minutes commuting on average, right? That's the average, but there are definitely some that are going much further than that. And like I said, you know, it's like I check my friends and my neighbors, and a lot of my neighbors work from home, and some of them have really big jobs with big companies, but unless they're traveling, they're working from home. And I see this too with some other friends. It's kind of a split deal where there's virtual work and then sometimes they're in the office, and now more virtual work because of the gas. A lot of people have been told, "Oh, just stay home and we'll just work around that with the meetings, you know, et cetera." And where is it low? Where are people getting, you know, pretty good prices? And in Central Atlantic, it's up, you know, it's up over 30%. But if you look at the lower Atlantic, it's like 386. In the Midwest, even though it's up, it's like 383. And the Gulf Coast, 371. So the highest prices are the West Coast and the Great Lakes. They're the most expensive in the country at this point. All right, we move from gas prices to not worrying about gas prices, just worrying about surviving it. And it is part of Tell Me Something Good.
2: Tell me something.
0: 174 climbers in a single day, a nice record, climbed Mount Everest on the south side. Wow. Even thinking, it gives me anxiety just to even think of trying to make that climb. We've had some of the people who have climbed Everest before on the show. I've had a couple of them. And there's something amazing they'll tell you about that view and about going from top to bottom and being there on the summit. And that's a lot of people. Think about that. A lot of people in what is a very popular time. May is the most popular time to go and climb. And, of course, they have guides that take them up, the Sherpas, et cetera, who really know the area. And there was just even an avalanche. Last week, a little bit of an avalanche that some people were caught in, no deaths or anything like that. But it's all the things you have to expect as you're doing that. So hats off to them. How about some applause? Imagine if you hit the summit. Yeah, baby. That's a feat that you'd be talking about for a very long time. Hang with us coming up next. It's all about the queue, baby. Next.
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0: Roby is back with us. Oh, this woman is fantastic. She is absolutely one of the country's leading female pit masters. You know what her nickname was? You remember this? It probably still is. Master of Q. And that was after the barbecue brawl. My husband and I watched that, and oh my gosh, it was incredible. So what are we going to talk about here? There's so much to talk about. Hot grills, bold skills, women, baby, firing up the grills this May. I love it. Erica, thanks for hanging with us.
1: Thank you so much for having me. I love y'all.
0: So what's your advice? You lived it. You live it now for women who want to build confidence behind the grill.
1: Yes, definitely go out there and use recipes that you already know how to cook. So when you go out to a grill for the first few times, you're not trying to figure out how to use the grill and how to cook a new recipe. Go there because you know how it's supposed to taste, you know how it's supposed to look, and use the grill to create that wood-fired flavor, that kiss of smoke that you wouldn't get when you're inside the house. And I think that's one of the beautiful things. Another thing that I still do when I have a recipe idea in my head, I'll go make beef kebabs. And every single kebab, I'll do a different flavor profile on there to see if it's going to work or not and not ruin an entire dish. So those are things that I did that really built up my confidence and that I still do to this day.
0: Ooh, I like that. Great suggestions. What are your best tips? And this is huge for me. This is a lot of times this is where I struggle for choosing the right beef cut for whatever the occasion is.
1: Yes, you need to be honest with yourself. How much time do you really want to spend? Are we trying to do 30 minutes or less? Are we trying to do an hour or less? Or do we have all day and we're going to go outside and sit at that grill and play and have fun? If it's 30 minutes or less or an hour or less, look at your leaner cuts. Go for your ground beef. Go for your steaks. Go for your flank steaks. Go for your picanha. But if you have time and you're just going to sit out there and play, I want you to move on over to the bigger cuts. Go get that brisket you've been eyeing. Go get that chuck roast that you've seen. And we're going to low and slow smoke that thing into perfection.
0: Ooh, low and slow. Oh, my gosh. I love it. Can you share your favorite no-fail recipes for all of us grillers, the new grillers especially?
1: Yes. So I love making lettuce cups. I use ground beef and I smoke it. If you have never smoked ground beef, please do it and then incorporate it back into your recipes like your spaghetti.
2: To look good, feel good.
0: For women who want is huge for me. This is a lot of times this is where I struggle for choosing the right beef cut for whatever the occasion is.
1: Yes, you need to be honest with yourself. How much time do you really want to spend? Are we trying to do 30 minutes or less? Are we trying to do an hour or less? Or do we have all day and we're going to go outside and sit at that grill and play? And so Cajun broil, I add all those elements and then I put my pieces of beef back in there and I cook it all on one sheet and it's absolutely delicious and so colorful. And then finally, I love doing cultural elements with my beef. Beef is so versatile. It can take on any flavor. So I actually do these Ababa street bowls where I will take flank steak or a ribeye and I will cook it with Ethiopian Berber spice, which now is available almost everywhere. And it really adds just like those smoky herbaceous notes to the beef. And then I'll layer that over just a steaming bowl of hot rice. And it's absolutely amazing.
0: Ooh, I just wrote that down. How do you manage heat zones? And what's the biggest mistake? And I bet there are a few of them that people make.
1: Yes, I can tell you them because I have made them all. So your heat zones, it's basically two sides of your grill. You have the direct, which is your hot side, and then you have your indirect, which is supposedly your cool side, or let's say not as hot. And what you're going to do is your direct side is where you will put all your coals, all your wood, or if you're using gas, that's the place you're turning the gas on at. And then the other side is clean. It has nothing underneath it. So there's no charcoal, no wood, no gas is on. And what you're doing is on that indirect side, it's basically like an oven and you're using the radiant ambient heat from your direct hot side to finish cooking your food. And then your direct side is where you're really focused on what does my beef look like? I'm really trying to get that beautiful bark, that crust, those grill marks, all that is coming from your direct hot side. That's really all it means. Hot and not so hot side.
0: Nice. So where do we go to learn more?
1: Yes, you can go to beefitswhatsfordinner.com and we have so many recipes, tips, and tricks that will help you out and make you that backyard barbecue hero that I know you can be.
0: Erica Roby, you're my hero. Thank you so much for coming on.
1: Thanks for having me again.
0: She really is the grill queen. People know Erica. And I love her tips about trying things out, because then that's what happens. You don't want to have, like all this beef and you have these great ideas and it's, you're not cooking it right. And I like the other idea of splitting the grill. I don't know why I never thought of doing that. It's kind of an all for one where I throw everything out there. So that was excellent too as well. And there's going to be a lot of grills, obviously. People grilling steaks, grilling all kinds of beef over the Memorial Day weekend. So really surprising news when it was announced, but it is official. It is the end of CBS Radio News after nearly 100 years of broadcasting. Oh, these familiar sounds. Yeah, that's an old one. That was a pretty good one though. Can we hear that? Can we hear another one, or can you hear that one again? Boop, boop, boop, boop, boop. Driving around outside of Philly, driving around all over the place, and hearing that. That's it. That's the one as a kid I remember hearing. Right. So for me, my very first job was at KYW in Philadelphia. Huge CBS radio affiliate. And we, of course, had that sound. I'd be listening to it going to work, and I'd be listening to it, like I said, driving around. And I had so much pride working for KYW. I loved it. It was right across from the Liberty Bell, right across from Independence Hall. You know, you're right there on the mall at KYW. And like other big heritage stations, they had to make the switch. Like one of our fabulous affiliates, WCCO, had to make the switch in Minnesota. They had such long ties to CBS News, going all the way back to 1932. And you got to think about, CBS Radio News purchased the station from General Mills. And while it's no longer owned by CBS, it was an affiliate forever, so that you would hear that, you know, that sound and that roundup, if you were there in the Minnesota Twin Cities area. So on Thursday, they announced that they're an ABC News affiliate now. I love Brad Lane, and he was quoted as saying, after conducting a full evaluation of the options available, WCCO Radio is moving to ABC News. And that's it, you know. So they started in the afternoon. They're not the only ones. WBBM News Radio switched to ABC a day before the end of the CBS News Radio, because, you know, that's Chicago, same thing. Heritage station for them. If you spend any time in Chicago, You'd always hear that sound, and it's gone. So that's the end of a piece of history. In the world of change, boy, that was one that, especially like I said, for me, because of working at some big affiliates, CBS News affiliates, and hearing that sound in the newsrooms and stuff, and wow. And originally I came from television, but I would always run over to the other side, and of course I would be listening to it. You think about that, and you think about the beginnings of it after 100 years. Change. All right, we move from that to birthdays. Who is celebrating a birthday? Yeah, if you're celebrating a birthday, Happy birthday to you. You have something in common with Mr. T. He is 74 years old. Wow, 74 years old. How about Judge Reinhold? Oh, I used to have such a little crush on him. 69 years old. I was stunned that he was 69. And he was in, of course, Fast Times at Ridgemont High. He was in Beverly Hills Cop, that whole series. There was four of those. And he was in Stripes. Stripes is a good old movie to look up from 1981. It's still so funny. That's a good movie to watch sometime when you're looking around for something. That's on my list of favorites. And so he's been in a ton of different things. So again, happy birthday if you're celebrating a birthday. Good time for a birthday, right? Memorial Day weekend. Yeah, absolutely. All right, thanks to all of you for listening to this hour of the show, and Daniel Kinczerski for his excellent work on the technicals. Enjoy Memorial Day weekend. And thanks for hanging with us, my friends. As always, make sure

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5: U.S. troops headed to Poland. I'm Chris DeMeo, Fox News. President Trump announcing he's ordering the Pentagon to send 5,000 additional troops to Poland. Fox's Jackie Heinrich has more from the White House.
6: It comes just days after the Pentagon abruptly called off the deployment of 4,000 troops, despite some of their equipment already being sent there, citing plans to reduce the brigade combat teams across Europe. The vice president fielded a lot of questions about this on Monday with Polish officials, NATO allies, and some Republican lawmakers, expressing concern, being unnerved, calling Poland a model ally with their high defense spending.
5: Now, earlier this month, the administration ordered the Pentagon to pull 5,000 soldiers from Germany. NASCAR legend Kyle Busch has died.
7: It was announced earlier Thursday that Busch was hospitalized as a result of severe illness. He pulled out of this weekend's Coca-Cola 600 from Charlotte, which was going to be the first time in more than a decade that Busch missed a Cup Series race. One of NASCAR's most polarizing personalities, his fierce competitiveness led to the nickname Rowdy. He won 234 races across the sport's three national series, more than any driver in history, including 63 in the Cup Series. He's survived by his wife Samantha and his two children, an 11-year-old son and a 4-year-old daughter. Jay Berman, Fox News.
5: SpaceX scrubbing the 12th test flight of its massive Starship rocket earlier tonight. It'll try again on Friday from the new launch pad at the company's facility in Starbase, Texas. The landmark launch is scheduled just ahead of the company's planned IPO in June, which could raise a record amount of funding. Stocks finishing higher on Thursday, the Dow finishing up 276 points, the Nasdaq climbed 23, and the S&P 500 tacked on another 13 to cap off a strong day for investors. 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
8: Here's your LX18 storm tracker forecast. Clouds are out there for us tonight. A few lingering little light showers remain possible. Patchy fog can't be ruled out, and temperatures aren't moving much. We'll stay in the mid-50s. Your day tomorrow, it's mostly cloudy. Thunderstorms will be returning. Warmth will be returning as well. We'll be up into the low and mid-70s during the afternoon. A couple of those storms could be strong. Saturday, start the holiday weekend. Some sun, but showers and thunderstorms will be in the area again. We'll be in the upper 70s, not an all-day rain. Partly sunny, scattered storms Sunday, and we're right around 80. I'm Chief Meteorologist Bill Meck on Lexington's News Traffic and Weather Station. 97.3 FM, WVLK.
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25: You know, I watched a video the other day about kids getting landlines at home. We haven't had a landline in my house in, I can't even tell you how long. But seeing these parents about my age being teleported back to their own childhoods, a simpler time before screens, was really powerful. 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
21: 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Gary McNamara and Eric Harley talk about everything from politics to social issues and news of the day. 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
22: All across America, we are Red Eye Radio. He is Eric Harley, and I'm Gary McNamara.
26: Hi.
22: You know what the problem with television today? And then this has got nothing to do with Colbert. We'll get to that later on.
26: Oh, okay. Right.
22: We really don't, because I was trying to relate the Democrats and the autopsy of the 2024 election. I was looking for some type of analogy to any modern TV program, that had a coroner that would do an autopsy. Because the only thing I could figure out, and again, maybe it's my age, but I go back to Quincy. This is like, this autopsy is like, remember Quincy was never doing any autopsies. He left it all to Sam. Sam did all the dirty work. Just like on, remember the Gary Cole on the
26: Midnight Caller?
22: Midnight Caller?
26: Yeah.
22: Remember his producer? He went out and solved crimes. He did the show. The producer did all the dirty work, and then he went out and solved crimes.
26: I think they should bring that show back and make it a mesh with Office Space, where he takes calls and says, yeah.
22: So I was thinking, I mean, I know there's the one that I've seen is probably in the last 15 years, Dr. G Coroner, the one woman. But that's
26: really?
22: Like that. Yeah.
26: Is it a life?
22: It's a reality. It's a real thing.
26: Okay.
22: on real cases.
26: All right. Wow.
22: But Quincy was basically, I mean, he was the coroner, but he never did any coroner work. And apparently whoever did this political autopsy, has no political autopsy experience whatsoever, or left it to Sam. Just said, Sam, you take care of it. I'm going to go out and party.
26: Yeah.
22: But the thing is, I mean, I couldn't stop laughing yesterday. I mean, the first one, which nobody bought into. There wasn't one Democrat who I saw interviewed yesterday that bought into the fact that the reason that the Hillary.
26: Hello.
22: What's the difference? That the Harris campaign, the problem was they lost because the Harris campaign did not go negative enough on Trump. They were too soft on Trump. Now.
1: Well.
22: Now, wait a minute. Here's the thing. There's two points that were made.
1: Yeah.
22: That you know, they didn't go hard enough on Trump.
1: Right.
22: And number two, I like number two. That's what a lot of people thought of the autopsy report. Mm-hmm, mm-hmm. That Biden did not groom her. He didn't set her up during his entire term to, you know, to be the shining star to replace him. And, of course, there was nothing in there at all about issues, and there was nothing in there at all about you know, Biden and his age and everything else. But you look at it, the Harris campaign didn't go negative enough on Trump.
1: Well,
22: there may be, listen before you criticize me, there may be some credibility to that, because the first thing that she did.
26: Promised to build a wall.
22: She promised to build a wall.
26: Not only did she not go tough on Trump, she tried to be Trump.
22: Yeah. And.

0: with Trump if you're saying if when she first came out and said
1: we called her Kamaga instead of Kamala.
0: Yeah. And I remember that because I remember a woman getting really ticked. We did it the entire night. Yeah. All right, enough already, enough already,
2: quit
0: enough
2: saying
0: already.
2: That. Quit, yeah,
0: quit
2: yeah.
0: saying yeah. Kamaga, Kamaga, Kamaga.
2: Uh-huh.
0: And so if you agree, if the opponent that you have demonized, and at that point, remember, you were demonizing him as a party for what, 9 years maybe at that point? Because you think about the 4 years he was in office, and then yeah. the 4 years Biden was in office, and then the year before that he was campaigning.
2: Yeah.
0: And yeah. when you demonize someone and call them Hitler and everything else, and then the first thing you do in a very short campaign is try to, I was going to say co-opt, co-MAGA all of his positions that he held, which was the reason that he won in 2016 and then again in 2024, well, yeah, then you might have gone soft on him.
2: Yeah.
0: And the other thing is...
2: Yeah, yeah,
1: I think she's got a crush on him.
0: And the other thing that Biden didn't set her up for success, they go
1: didn't groom her.
0: Well, but there's some credibility to that.
1: Well, when he in order to groom her, he would have had to have talked to her at some point.
0: Well, but
1: they had no communication with each other.
0: The first thing that he did that destroyed. Well, it destroyed his credibility, and it destroyed hers also, is when he made her the border czar.
1: Right.
0: But she didn't do anything about people crossing the border. And right. everybody knew. We said it at the time. We said, wow, Biden just set her up. And because because Biden said, we're going to have open borders. And then he said, hey, you go fix what I created. Well, remember he wasn't going to stop it.
1: Remember when she made the visit to the border, but it wasn't the border. It was like 10 miles yes. outside of El Paso or something stupid. And it was like, you're not at the border?
0: And then she remember, I'm going to go to all these Central American countries to look for the root cause. Well, the root cause is open gates at the border.
2: Yeah.
0: And so.
2: Yeah. Yeah, it's.
0: And then she tried to, as they got closer and realized that wasn't working, as you got closer to the election, then she started reversing on agreeing with Trump.
1: I mean, they think about building the ad. Think about building that ad. We always love to break it down into the meetings, right?
2: Mm-hmm.
1: The meetings that, okay, what are we going to do? All right, well, the idea is we're going to project an image where she is stronger on the border than Donald Trump. So we're going to build this ad. They spent a lot of money. How much money? Where are we going to place it? Are we going to test it? Will we do any audience testing to get some feedback? To see if people buy into this ad. Is it working? Any kind of testing whatsoever. I mean, it was so horrible. It doesn't matter what you do. Quite frankly, there is no autopsy to be done. Because it was so absolutely chaotic, it just dissolved into a heaping, steaming pile of nothing, which is the way it was always going to go. There was no way that Joe Biden was going to drop out. I'm convinced to this day that when Nancy got on the phone with Joe and said, hey, it's time the five families have talked, and it's time that you step down. And then he wrote that letter. And when he wrote the letter, I'm sorry, when the auto pen wrote the letter, he endorsed Kamala. I don't think there was that. I don't think that was in the plan. I don't think

0: they needed him to endorse Kamala. I don't think they wanted him to endorse Kamala. Because I don't think the party was certain that she was going to be the one. I would bet a dollar. I don't have one right now, but if I had one, I would bet a dollar that there were talks behind the scenes about, okay, let's have a mini primary or anything else. But certainly in his letter announcing he was dropping out, I don't think they expected him to endorse Kamala Harris. Now, maybe they were on their way to deciding how they were going to endorse. Maybe they thought, okay, there's no way around it. Maybe they were eventually going to do it. But I don't think they expected him to do it day one. Remember, it took the Obamas days to get on board with her.
1: Here it is. I found it.
0: All right.
1: I went back and found the post.
0: All right.
1: August 13th, 2024. Yeah. I'm getting my years confused. What? I was thinking that last year was election year.
2: The old age is getting to me.
0: Yeah, yeah.
1: August 13th, 2024.
0: Yeah.
1: And this was a post I put out. Donald Trump has united the nation. Even Kamala Harris now agrees with the pro-Trump MAGA agenda. Donald Trump is fracking. Harris campaign now agrees. Donald Trump is pro-secure border. Harris campaign agrees. Donald Trump wants no taxes on tips. Harris campaign agrees.
0: No, we broke everything down. Everything down. Because, and I don't know, again, what the meeting, what the thought was. Because you have to come out and appeal to the people that are going to vote for him. And remember what happened toward the end. Obama was wagging his finger at black men saying, yeah, you can't vote for Trump. Here's how all of that happened. I'm convinced. I don't have any evidence. But it's apparent you look at how they behaved during that time. I don't think they expected him to endorse her in that letter. I think they were scrambling, wondering how they were going to, you know, announce whatever it was going to be. But I don't think they expected Joe to lay down which was really kind of laying down a gauntlet for the party. I dare you to do something about it. I could be wrong. But then you get to, okay, how do we make her? Because honestly, it wasn't just her that had this idea of making her campaign more like Trump, stronger on the border, and all this garbage.
1: Yeah.
0: No, it was the party thinking, what are we going to do?
1: Yeah.
0: Because we're losing.
1: Yeah.
0: We're losing minorities to Trump. And she's a minority. We're going to have to do something to blend in, to make sure that or to attempt to bring people back. Well, okay, you want to be strong on the border? Strong on the border.
1: Yeah, that was it. And remember, they did drop it as they got closer. They realized it was not working.
0: It was backfiring.
1: It was backfiring badly on their base. The base didn't want to hear that.
0: And that's when they started scolding,
1: yeah,
0: which is exactly,
1: yeah,
0: what Obama,
1: yeah,
0: did.
1: Exactly. Yeah.
0: You know, and that's the MO of the left. Yeah. You know, they throw out something out there, they try and moderate. Oh, he wasn't an angry Nazi, he was, you know, or at least he was an angry Nazi. He was angry at the time, you know. And he no longer feels that way. He's still got the tattoo on his chest somewhere, but they make excuses all day long. And then at the end, when they realize they're losing, they get angry and scold you.
1: Well, I could do it. I have no notes here at all. No notes whatsoever. There's one article here that says Harris campaign didn't go negative enough on Trump. DNC autopsy concludes. By the way, the DNC has said, no, we don't agree with it. But it's very simple. Number one, they lost. We say two issues. There were actually three issues that I think drove it. But the first two was the Democrats' position and Biden on the border, and people believed that Kamala would do the exact same thing. Nobody bought into the fact that she was going to be tougher on illegal immigration to the country than Trump. That's number one. Number two was prices. Inflation, yeah. Inflation killed them, and they pretended that it did not exist. And on the cultural issues, the top women's issue became, as we know, the radical transgender movement. Mm-hmm. So those are the issues that killed them. Now, what killed Kamala Harris? She can't put a sentence together. She can't do anything ad lib. She was afraid of doing any interviews where it was ad lib.
0: Right.
1: If there wasn't a teleprompter,
0: right,
1: she couldn't do it. And, you know, when Biden failed miserably in that one debate and was gone just like that, and then Kamala started speaking, there was panic in the Democratic Party again, going, you know, she has her all of her cognitive abilities, and she has just the toughest time forming a sentence or relating an idea as Biden. And then it came into the, what do they call it? The word salad. The word scramble.
3: Yeah,
1: the word salad.
3: Right.
1: The word salad became comical. It became. It made its way into popular culture. You know, these are, you know, here's a Kamalaism.
3: Yeah.
1: And it would just be ridiculous. Like, what did she say?
3: It was so prevalent, people were losing weight. It's, you know, I can understand the basis of Joe's gibberish.
1: Yeah.
3: Hers, I can't tell you what's going on. I have no idea.
1: Right.
3: And there's the problem. You know, in 2016, they pushed Joe aside, and it was Hillary's turn, you know, which, of course, and then Joe went on the tour. Well, I can beat him. Remember that in 2016? But it was Hillary's turn. And they clearly didn't want all the baggage from Joe Biden coming to the surface. But at least he was more coherent in that election season. But by the time we got around to 2020, and then 4 years later, 24, oh my gosh, it was horrible.
1: Yeah,
3: it was. And then his vice president was even worse, and she has no cognitive issues that we're aware of.
1: So simple autopsy doesn't take a lot.
3: No.
1: And everybody recognizes
3: we already know.
1: Yeah, and even the Democrats were saying that today. Right. We are Red Eye Radio.
3: Brought to you by Hotshot Secret.
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1: We are Red Eye Radio. He's Eric Carly, and I'm Gary McNamara. And I'm just playing this audio cut. 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
3: Okay.
1: I can't believe he went to the same high school that I did. 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With Representative Jared Moskowitz.
3: Mm-hmm.
1: But we're just going to play. 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
22: Here's your LX18 storm tracker forecast. Clouds are out there for us tonight. A few lingering little light showers remain possible. Patchy fog can't be ruled out, and temperatures aren't moving much. We'll stay in the mid-50s. Your day tomorrow, it's mostly cloudy. Thunderstorms will be returning. Warmth will be returning as well. We'll be up into the low and mid-70s during the afternoon. A couple of those storms could be strong. Saturday, start the holiday weekend. Some sun, but showers and thunderstorms will be in the area again. We'll be in the upper 70s, not an all-day rain. Partly sunny, scattered storms Sunday, and we're right around 80. I'm Chief Meteorologist Bill Meck on Lexington's News Traffic and Weather Station. 97.3 FM, WVLK.
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45: When it comes to the myriad reasons people don't get enough exercise, psychologist Diana Hill has heard them all. 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Hill herself uses time at her son's baseball game to walk around the field cheering him on instead of sitting on the sidelines. She also recommends setting up your space at home, at work, in the car to facilitate movement. So every night before I go to bed, I lay out my workout clothes next to my bathroom sink so they are waiting there for me as a good reminder. I'm Dr. Sanjay Gupta, helping you live a better life.
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1: One of our biggest frustrations with the Republican Party, and it's been decades for me, you know, well, more than two decades. I can't believe 21 years you and I have been working together. July 15th. Wow.
0: Coming up in a few years, we can say for a quarter of a century. I'm not sure that I'm on board for saying that when it happens. I think we'll just say for well over two decades. Comedian Dusty Slay has a bit about that. Well, how far well over?
1: Well, somebody brought up to me, you know, we're almost to August, and August is when the Boston album was released, the first Boston album in 1976, and I went, that's a half a century ago. Oh, and all of a sudden, things in my life, benchmarks in my life, have become half a century ago. So what I do is, when I think about that, I say, okay, that'd be 1976. So if I was thinking a half century before that, that would be 1926, which is when my father was born.
0: Well, think about this. All right. Rock and roll was essentially born in 1955. So it would be like listening from music from 1905, which I don't even know what was around in 1905. Wire recordings? I have no idea. It was pre-radio. Wow. That album is that old? 50 years old.
1: Yep.
0: All right.
1: And what I remember about it is when they came out, and it was like, wow, how this guy was able to produce this and whatever. But for decades, you and I, and then even before that, have been talking about the Democrats and identity politics. For me, and I've always stated this, I believe that the modern identity politics really came into the forefront, into popular culture. Not that it didn't exist before, but I think when it really became into popular culture was when modern talk radio began, which was the late 80s.
0: Yeah. By the way, the top song of 1905 was Give My Regards to Broadway, and Yankee Doodle Boy.
1: Wow.
0: Yeah. So, yeah. And we're talking about Boston, which, by the way, still rocks.
1: Yeah. That was 1905, where 1926 would be 50 years before.
0: Well, no, what I was saying is if in 1955, when rock and roll was born.
1: Okay, you go back 50 years there. Okay.
0: You would go back 50 years, it would be 1905.
1: Right.
0: And people would be celebrating, and maybe they were.
1: But
0: you do the boy.
1: For decades, we've been talking about identity politics. And I said, for me, when I first recognized it was when talk radio, you know, the modern talk radio, which is really opinionated talk radio, came like never before to the radio. And you had black conservatives.
0: Mm-hmm.
1: And it was those black conservatives that were called every name in the book.
0: Yeah.
1: That you truly were not, you know, you weren't black, you whatever you were. You know, you were a traitor, you were Uncle Tom, all these racist things were thrown at them, which was the point that all black people must think alike, that black people do not have the ability to have their own thoughts.
0: Yeah.
1: And we saw that as, you know, to the forefront again with the summer of 2020 with Black Lives Matter. That if you were a black cop, you were betraying your race. And the symbolism of that, we'll never forget that. We'll never forget that symbolism of the two white women screaming at a black cop, telling him he was betraying his race. And that was just the most mind-boggling
0: insane
1: thing. Right, that if all blacks must agree that blacks shouldn't be cops. Blacks should not be enforcing law and order on the streets. That's how bizarre it got. And then the identity politics became, you know, in the last few years, evolved into critical race theory,
0: mm-hmm.
1: which is, as we said, but it's natural. If you think this way, if you judge people by groups and not individuals, then you judge everybody by groups and not individuals.
0: Yeah.
1: And so we looked at it and we went, well, critical race theory is basically saying that racism is so culturally embedded in the mind of white people that it might as well be genetic. And therefore, since all white people are racist, society should be set up as if all white people are racist, and therefore we cannot have society the way that it is now. The assumption must be you need to protect any marginalized group from the racism of the whites, which they all have, and you can't get rid of it.
0: Right.
1: And you look at it, you know, the whole the woman we had who used to be the climate change advocate who said, yeah, they brought race into it. I couldn't debate. I had to agree with everything, even if it didn't make sense in climate change,
0: mm-hmm.
1: because I was a white woman and my opinion didn't count.
0: Right.
1: Therefore, an opinion that was completely bogus, if it came from somebody with different skin, could not be challenged.
0: Right.
1: That's what you get with identity politics. And so when you look at it, when you look at the identity politics, judging people by groups and not individuals, it is absolutely a core value of the Democratic Party. We've told you the people already that have said, you know, whether it's Carville he was talking yesterday. I just can't think of his name. Rahm Emanuel.
0: Yeah, I was going to say Rahm Emanuel said it before.
1: Rahm Emanuel.
0: Yeah.
1: Tim Ryan in 2018 when he ran, I think it was 2018, he ran for speaker and said, we've got to stop the identity politics. Now this autopsy of what's wrong with the Democratic Party, this is where they were absolutely right. We've got to stop the racism. And our frustration is the fact that Republicans seem politically impotent to do anything about it.
0: Yep. They are.
1: It's out there. It's blatant. They admit it. They've institutionalized racism inside of their party, and the Republicans are still on the defensive. And we've been talking about this since you and I have been together. Stop being on the defensive. They're the racist. We also talked about that moment when we said, why, you know, you take an opinion on something and they would turn to you and say, well, you're a racist. You're a racist. Mm-hmm, and we would say, why do they you know, why do they keep thinking that way? And we finally went, well, duh. Human beings always believe that we all think the same. Therefore, if you don't think like me, you know, you must be flawed or whatever. I've come to the realization that people don't think the same. But the fact is, to me, that was the projection of people in the Democratic Party. If they're racist, they're assuming you are.
0: Right.
1: And I think a lot of the Democrats, they talk about white guilt. If you find white guilt, I think you find it a ton in Democrat supporters, especially when you look at the demographics and the opinion of Democrat white women.
0: Yeah.
1: And you had that woman yesterday that was talking about that climate change. I couldn't say anything. I had to agree with this because I had to atone for what my ancestors did. Well, anybody with just an ounce of common sense knows you are not responsible for anything except what you think. That's it.
0: Your actions and your thoughts.
1: You aren't responsible for anything, but that's what racism does. And the Republicans, who should be on the attack 24/7 on it, can never get their act together on it and still are always constantly on the defensive when a Democrat calls them a racist instead of being on the offense.
0: Yep.
1: It is one of the most frustrating things I personally feel towards the Republican Party because it's so obvious what they do. The Democratic Party just yesterday recognized their racism, their institutionalized, their systemic racism is their party.
0: Yeah.
1: And they have to stop it. And the Republicans, we don't know how to fight this.
0: Yep. Well, it's you know, it's just as offensive. The GOP's behavior or lack of behavior, not being able to actually stay on that messaging, is also offensive because if you know the wrong, and it is wrong, and I don't mean just in the political sense that the opposition party is, you know, it's our opposition party and we're going to gain from it.
1: It's evil.
0: It's wrong.
1: It's evil.
0: And you're not on board with pointing it out and condemning it at every turn. That's offensive.
1: Yeah.
0: That's wrong.
1: Especially when it's the easiest thing to do. I've never heard a Republican do what we do. Well, what is identity politics? They say it. Well, identity politics is judging people by groups and not individuals. That's racism.
0: Yeah. Right.
1: And they should come out and say Democrat, major Republican should be coming out every day, especially after that autopsy, see Republicans, Democrats admit they're racist.
0: Well,
1: they are the racist party. They're the ones that recognize what, you know, that they need to stop judging people by groups and start judging them as individuals.
0: Yeah. And it was during Trump's first term. I was co-hosting, filling in on WBAP's morning show with Hal Jay, and we had Sean Spicer on, and we were talking about the liberal activist media. And I said, well, these are activists, Sean. These aren't journalists. And he actually said during the interview, you know what? I've never heard it phrased that way, but you're right.
1: And we've been saying it for years.
0: You know, and I didn't say it to him, but I was so shocked that because you talk, look, he's a Beltway insider. We should have been getting it from them, not the other way around.
1: Yeah.
0: But that's part of, and I don't want to put everything on Sean Spicer, but it was an indication as to how the bubble, you know, living in that bubble inside the Beltway or, you know, inside that world works, where they're not on point. Because we can see it. This autopsy of the party is basically the outside looking in, dissecting everything, what went wrong, but it's also recognizing what the perception of the people was, right? It really is the outside looking in, what happened here after the fact. Well, if you're on the inside, you're never doing that. And the GOP is not doing that and hasn't been doing that. And it's way too easy to do.
1: We are Red Eye Radio.
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0: We are Red Eye Radio. He is Eric Carly, and I'm Gary McNamara. Hopefully, a year from now, we will not be doing a Republican autopsy.
1: Well, I think you and I kind of do it on the fly, don't we? I mean, we always do these autopsies for both parties, I think, on the fly. But our frustration is that the GOP has great opportunity and doesn't take advantage of it. I think Trump has at times, but then as soon as he does, he starts that. Then all of a sudden he throws something in his own way, you know, and, you know, like 500,000 Chinese students.
0: Yeah. Where the hell that come from?
1: You know, I mean, I don't know how much of a move that will be in November. But the point is that messaging, there's still a lot of work to be done for the GOP.
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13: Reviewing the latest peace plan. I'm Sue Guzman, Fox News. Iran and Oman discussing a plan for ships trafficking the Strait of Hormuz. The latest from Fox's Chandley Painter.
14: The Strait of Hormuz remains a sticking point as Iran reportedly negotiates with Oman to set up a formal tolling system for the vital waterway. The president, though, doubling down on Project Freedom.
15: We have total control of the Strait of Hormuz, as you know, with our blockade. The blockade's been 100% effective. Nobody's been able to get through it. It's like a steel wall.
14: And with gas prices hovering over $4 a gallon heading into the big holiday weekend, the president promising that they will fall sharply once the war ends.
13: New Fox News poll finds 60% of people questioned oppose America's role in the conflict. Republicans struggling Thursday to find the votes to dismiss legislation that would force President Trump to withdraw from the conflict with Iran. As it became clear, GOP leaders would not have the numbers to defeat the bill, they called off a vote on it. Members of both the Senate and House have left Capitol Hill now for a long Memorial Day recess. No new votes expected till they return in June. Two-time NASCAR Cup Series champion Kyle Busch has died. Fox's Christina Coleman reports.
16: The motorsports world shaken by his sudden loss. Busch was hospitalized earlier this week with a severe illness. His family has asked for privacy. Now, the week prior, he was battling a sinus cold. He radioed for medical help during a race on May 10th. His family, NASCAR, and Richard Childress Racing released a joint statement on his tragic loss. They said the entire NASCAR family is heartbroken. They described Busch as fierce and passionate. They said his sharp wit and competitive spirit sparked a deep emotional connection with race fans of every age. Denny Hamlin wrote on X, "Absolutely cannot comprehend this news. We just need to think of his family during this time. We love you, KB."
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17: Here's your LX 18 storm tracker forecast. Clouds are out there for us tonight. A few lingering little light showers remain possible. Patchy fog can't be ruled out, and temperatures aren't moving much. We'll stay in the mid-50s. Your day tomorrow, it's mostly cloudy. Thunderstorms will be returning. Warmth will be returning as well. We'll be up into the low and mid-70s during the afternoon. A couple of those storms could be strong. Saturday, start the holiday weekend. Some sun, but showers and thunderstorms will be in the area again. We'll be in the upper 70s, not an all-day rain. Partly sunny, scattered storms Sunday, and we're right around 80. I'm Chief Meteorologist Bill Meck on Lexington's News Traffic and Weather Station, 97.3 FM, WVLK.
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22: When it comes to the myriad reasons people don't get enough exercise, psychologist Diana Hill has heard them all. She's the author of a new book with a great title, I Know I Should Exercise, But. On a recent episode of my podcast, Chasing Life, Hill told me the number one reason people don't exercise is because they don't feel like they have enough time. She told us that she encourages people she works with to shift from an either-or mindset to a both and mindset. Hill herself uses time at her son's baseball game to walk around the field cheering him on instead of sitting on the sidelines. She also recommends setting up your space at home, at work, in the car to facilitate movement. So every night before I go to bed, I lay out my workout clothes next to my bathroom sink so they are waiting there for me as a good reminder. I'm Dr. Sanjay Gupta, helping you live a better life.
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1: Now, it's Red Eye Radio. Gary McNamara and Eric Harley talk about everything from politics to social issues and news of the day. Whether you're up late or you're just starting your day, welcome to the show from the Relief Factor Studios. 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
2: All across America, we are Red Eye Radio. He's Eric Harley and I'm Gary McNamara. Well, exit stage left, Stephen Colbert. Okay, sorry, I've Snagglepuss quote.
3: From yeah, stage left. I get it. Stage left.
2: Yes. Exit stage left. I've thought about that, but yeah. That's, I mean, it's like, we have no idea, Gary. Somebody who's 40. I have no idea who Snagglepuss is.
24: Heavens, well, to Murgatroyd. Heavens to Murgatroyd. It's no longer relevant, even.
2: Exit yeah, stage left.
3: It's I don't even know what that cartoon was about. And I was a kid when it was on. I was like, what? What's he supposed to be?
2: Heavens to Murgatroyd.
3: Heavens to Murgatroyd. I don't even know what that means.
2: But,
3: yeah,
2: I mean,
3: so
2: over. He did this. Look at this yesterday in his attempt, apparently, to punish CBS.
3: Okay.
2: Let's play this here. Here we go. All right. Here we go from Colbert last night. Right.
25: Peanuts is a powerful brand and corporation in and of itself. Anyone illegally using that music is going to have to pay through the nose. Lewis? Is the band right now playing the same Peanuts music that I just said people are being sued for using without permission? Is that what he's doing? Yeah. Is that what they're doing? Yeah. Oh no, I hope this doesn't cost CBS any money.
2: And just
3: like your show did?
2: Yeah, just
3: for years?
2: Just so people know, what he, in case you don't know, there, you know, music is trade is copyrighted. Mm-hmm. And I don't know if they have now, since they have musical artists on, he had Springsteen on, so they are paying ASCAP and BMI for that.
3: Yeah, they have to pay the royalties to the writer, to the performer. Right.
2: I don't know if that includes in their deal, music from Peanuts or not, but it just was to me. I was like,
3: whoever owns the rights gets paid,
2: right? Yeah. So you're trying to. I don't know if that Peanuts is included under their deal with ASCAP, BMI, or whoever, whatever union.
3: Well,
2: they're dealing
3: for them, it's not a blanket deal.
2: It would be per song.
3: You pay
2: per song.
3: Whatever the song is, you're going to pay whoever owns the rights to that song.
2: And so his point was he wanted to make it so CBS had to pay more money, and that way he makes some kind of statement. The other thing I saw was when Letterman was on, Letterman was making the comparison of Colbert to Johnny Carson. Just like, oh, for God's sake, stop it.
3: Yeah.
2: Jeez. He's, as we said yesterday, he took the brand of a late night talk show host. He wasn't alone in doing it. But he took the brand of that show, even with Letterman on the vast majority of the time, which was just entertainment. Entertainment for the sake of entertainment.
3: Yeah, in fact, Letterman kind of broke it open to the college crowd. Letterman was considered, people may not realize if you're not old enough, he appealed to the younger crowd because he would bring in different types of music and everything else, but he also took a different approach of the, you know, behind the scenes thing of what's going on back there, and they would take the camera and follow, and it was a

0: And it was almost as if we know this is stupid.
1: Right.
0: You know, we know this is, you know, we know this is stupid. Right. We know this is ridiculous. But he had a warm
1: demeanor.
0: A warm demeanor to him. To me, Colbert always was plastic. And this is out, by the way, this is not a political analysis of his show.
1: Right.
0: Because obviously, one of the biggest mistakes he made is just alienating half the audience by becoming a political activist, which he did.
1: Right.
0: This is just his style to me was not genuine. It wasn't warm. It didn't come across as caring.
1: The smirk is a defensive kind of posturing, if you think about it. It's setting up this, you know, again, arrogant attitude, and it always has that person looking down their nose at whoever is there, whether it's a guest or somebody they're talking about in a monologue, and you can't get away with that. Kimmel has that. He doesn't have the smirk. He just has that look. Actually, he goes for a full-on smile instead of a smirk as an activist. With Fallon, you know, sometimes he's a bit much, too much fanboy stuff when he's interviewing anybody.
0: You know,
1: he's silly and he's trying to have fun.
0: But the problem I see with Fallon, the guests are stronger personalities than he is.
1: Yeah, yeah.
0: That makes sense?
1: Yeah, yeah. He's trying, there's too much fanboy mixed in with the thing, and that makes him look.
0: Right, and not that you can't have strong personalities, because Carson dealt with, what's his name?
1: Ed McMahon.
0: Not with Ed.
1: Doc Severinsen?
0: No, Sharky. Remember he did the show Sharky?
1: Oh, Don Rickles.
0: Don Rickles. He had Don Rickles on.
1: Yeah.
0: You can't be more of a stronger personality.
1: Yeah.
0: But their chemistry was just killer.
1: Oh,
0: and then he would throw shots back at him.
1: Crushed
0: because it was what it was is the fact that it was all the boys getting together.
1: That's it. That's why it's more like a podcast.
0: Right. It wasn't host versus these are the guests. It was the guests were just everybody
1: hanging out.
0: It was almost like it was like a party almost.
1: Yeah, it really was.
0: And that's why we thought it was much more podcast. But yeah, and the fact that Letterman, Kimmel, Colbert don't realize that they took the format from an entertainment format to a political activist format and won't admit it shows either the fact that they're delusional or they're lying.
1: Right.
0: We are Red Eye Radio.
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3: The outlook for the 2026 Atlantic hurricane season issued Thursday.
4: NOAA is predicting a below normal season with roughly a 55% chance of being below normal. This equates to 8 to 14 named storms with winds at or above 39 miles an hour. Of these, 3 to 6 hurricanes with winds at or above 74 miles an hour, and 1 to 3 major hurricanes, that's your category 3 to 5, with winds at or above 111 miles an hour.
3: Administrator Neil Jacobs of the National Oceanic and Atmospheric Administration explains the factors behind the forecast.
4: It's largely an El Nino event. There's a 98% chance of El Nino conditions occurring later this season, and an 80% chance that this El Nino will be moderate to strong. In the Atlantic, the El Nino increases the vertical wind shear, which disrupts the outflow at higher levels, makes it harder for development of the eastern waves coming off of Africa to strengthen into storms.
3: I'm Rod Bain reporting for the U.S. Department of Agriculture in Washington, D.C.
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7: Getting your heart broken can be really rough. It'll happen to most of us at some point in our lives. It's not just an emotional experience, it's a physical one too. Often described as getting the wind knocked out of you, a knot in your stomach, trouble sleeping. I recently spoke about this with Dr. Yoram Yovel, a psychiatrist and neuroscientist. He was on my podcast, Chasing Life. Now, he told me heartbreak doesn't have to last forever. And while your inclination might be to withdraw, isolate, and shut down, it's often the opposite of what supports healing. One of the things that helps us the most is reconnecting to other people you love. And the reverse is also true, he said. If someone you care about is struggling, don't give up on them. You hold the power to comfort loved ones that are in deep physical or emotional distress. I'm Dr. Sanjay Gupta, helping you live a better life.
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0: And we are Red Eye Radio. He is Eric Carly, and I'm Gary McNamara. Did a little research here. Johnny Carson's median age for an audience back in 1980.
1: Okay.
0: 55.
1: All right.
0: That means half above, half different. Now, that's not an average. The one for Colbert is an average, 68 right. years old.
1: Wow.
0: Letterman's median age in 85, or 83, when I really started watching it. 36. Jay Leno's in 2005. 55.
1: Yeah.
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3: Here's your LX18 storm tracker forecast. Clouds are out there for us tonight. A few lingering little light showers remain possible. Patchy fog can't be ruled out, and temperatures aren't moving much. We'll stay in the mid-50s. Your day tomorrow, it's mostly cloudy. Thunderstorms will be returning. Warmth will be returning as well. We'll be up into the low and mid-70s during the afternoon. A couple of those storms could be strong. Saturday, start the holiday weekend. Some sun, but showers and thunderstorms will be in the area again. We'll be in the upper 70s, not an all-day rain. Partly sunny, scattered storms Sunday, and we're right around 80. I'm Chief Meteorologist Bill Meck on Lexington's News Traffic and Weather Station, 97.3 FM WVLK.
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0: And he is Eric Carly, and I'm Gary McNamara. Good morning.
16: Met a listener yesterday, by the way, just out of the, you know, the thin blue. We were talking. He works at the store that I was at. And I said, yeah. I work nights and the whole thing. I had to run an errand. I was actually out of town. And so I ran into him, and he said, and I said, yeah, been working nights and, you know, the whole thing for 30 years. What do you do? And I said, well, I have a radio show. And he's, really? Yeah. What's it called? Red Eye Radio. He holds up his phone. He's got the app right there on the phone. I said, well, thank you. He goes, yeah, I don't always stay up late. You know, people, it's like they have to admit to you, oh, I'm sorry, I don't always stay up late.
0: That's okay.
16: That's all right. We understand. We would prefer that you did and listen to us on our great radio stations. But if you can't, you know, there's a good backup. We have the app.
0: Yeah.
16: You know, so, yeah, thank you, Chris. We appreciate it. Thanks for listening. Younger guy. And more and more, pretty much everybody's younger. By the way, I figured out during the break why you don't like Colbert, because you're too old. You're above his demographic. You're not laughing, but...
0: Are you done?
16: Huh? I don't think so. I think I got more jokes on the way. They may not be funny, but I laugh at them. See, you're 70. They're 68. Those are younger folks. The kids, you can say the kids are watching Colbert.
0: Those young people that don't know a damn thing.
16: Those young kids.
0: You know, I'm old enough to be a curmudgeon, aren't I?
16: Yeah.
0: What was the guy on CNN? What was his name again? Remember, we loved him.
16: Oh, Jack.
0: Jack, yeah.
16: Jack. What was his name?
0: Oh, I can't think of his last name.
16: Oh, come on.
0: He was.
16: Yeah. He goes off on Nancy Pelosi.
0: What a horrible woman.
16: For using taxpayer money to, you know, for jetting back and forth and the whole thing. And what a horrible woman. And then Wolf chimes in, tell us how you really feel. I just did. Oh, my gosh.
0: Wolf's got to be like 78.
16: Oh, yeah.
0: 76, 77, 78, because he didn't, when I say graduated from the same high school that I did, he was not in my class.
16: Yeah.
0: So, are you checking to see his age?
16: Yeah, just checking to see his last name. What was his
0: Blitzer.
16: Last name? No. Not Wolf.
0: Oh.
16: I know Wolf's last name.
0: Jack, would you begin with the C? I just remember that's the one we remember where he was talking to Wolf Blitzer. Because he would do, like, commentary during Wolf Blitzer's show, right? What do you think?
8: What is going on here?
0: I'm old enough to be a curmudgeon. I really am.
16: Jack Cafferty.
0: See? I knew it was a C.
16: Yeah. Jack Cafferty.
0: And the Beaver Brown Band.
16: That's right. On the dark side. The poor man's Springsteen. Sorry.
0: What was the movie?
16: Oh.
0: Eddie and the
16: Cruisers. Yeah.
0: Oh my, I always called that movie, when after Seinfeld had the soup Nazi, I called him the musician Nazi because he suffered for his music. Remember how it was so serious? Remember the young kid that came in that would play in the wild guitar?
10: It was so dramatic. And you know,
0: so dramatic. It's like,
10: here's the thing. It doesn't happen that way.
0: And then
10: I'd never been when I was in a band, because all the guys in my band, when we were a working band, they were older than me. And I was underage. I was, you know, so I had to have an escort at the chaperone, not an escort. An escort might have been illegal, depending on what kind of escort you're talking about. Chaperone. I had to have a chaperone when we played clubs. But I never ever suffered for my music. Now, my neighbors suffered from my music when I was practicing, but I never suffered. It wasn't that they made that so melodramatic.
0: You know, it's so funny. This goes back, I don't know, 10 years ago when I said, I put that, because it comes from a post I put on Twitter or Facebook, because it would have been Twitter back then. And it was a woman that I used to work with.
10: Yeah.
0: Works in Chicago now. Great news anchor. Mm-hmm. And she just loved that movie. Loved it.
10: Mm-hmm.
0: And I made the comparison between him, because he suffers for his music, and I can't think of the guy's name, the actor's name, Michael something. I can't think of his name.
10: Yeah.
0: But it was, as I said, he reminds me of the soup Nazi. He suffered for his music. She thought that was the greatest joke ever.
10: Yeah.
0: Because if you ever watched Seinfeld, the soup Nazi, he suffered for his soup.
10: What was it called again? What was the movie? What?
0: Eddie and the Cruisers. Then there was Eddie and the Cruisers too, because remember, Eddie
10: there
0: dies.
10: Was?
0: Yes, because Eddie dies. Yeah, because that's the one where he really is moody, because, you know, they go searching for him because they thought he was dead, and then they found some new tapes, and they find that he's alive and working in construction, I think, in Montreal or something.
10: Michael Pare. They got an accent.
0: I think it's Michael Pare that is. What I remember his name is.
10: Yeah,
0: how they pronounced it. The young kid wanted to play with him. The young wild guitarist.
10: Oh, that wasn't an accent over the E. That was a dot on my screen. Oh, he's French. Pare. Michael Pare.
0: But he got all angry at him. No, it's, and then he's like, starts strumming like he's Springsteen. It's the, you know, like the chord movement and the intensity of it and the seriousness of it. I never forget laughing, going, I've had enough of this damn movie. Because I think I wasn't prepared. I was sort of like George Costanza when he watched Home Alone. Home Alone 2 first.
10: Oh, that was an accent over the...
0: Watched Home Alone 2 first and said, and then it was the whole thing that he didn't know the concept of Home Alone 2 because he didn't watch Home Alone 1. But the same thing with Eddie and the Cruisers. I was in Cruisers 2. I saw that. I don't think I've ever seen the first one at all. It was just, and I only saw maybe half of the one because it got to be too ridiculous. So I was like, come on, I know we're the 80s, but were the 80s really that stupid? But let's get to the good stuff. Want to get to the good stuff? Our favorite audio to start the week out was Katie Tour from MS Now. When,
10: by the way, it is Pare.
0: When she, I don't care. We're past that.
10: Nah, not when I'm right.
0: I always, every time I heard his name mentioned, it was Pare.
10: Yeah.
0: Every night, but I don't care.
10: Yeah, they say he pronounces it Pare.
0: Right. But the audio cut of that we played to start off the week was Katie Tour talking about the fact of Mike Johnson talking about that our rights come from our creator, and she asked the question, is he putting God over the Declaration of Independence? And it was just the funniest thing ever. And by the way, thanks for some of the response we got to that was just, and then it seemed like 2 days later, the conservative media picked up on it. They didn't pick on it until later on the week, but I thought this was also beautiful because this is Graham Plattner for Senate. He put this video out. Now, remember, he's a self-avowed communist.
10: Yeah.
0: Okay? Now, listen to what, and he, his campaign put this out. This audio, or this audio of him talking at a campaign stop. Mm-hmm. All right? Remember, he's a communist. And if you ever want to have a perfect example of projection, this is it.
10: Yeah.
0: Remember.
10: All right.
0: He says he's a communist.
10: Right.
0: Here we go.
17: Those who are benefiting off of the system we have now, they know what the light at the end of their tunnel looks like. It looks like none of us owning anything. It looks like everything becoming a subscription service. Having no right to fix anything that's yours. It looks like a world in which we all have nothing and they sit in paradise behind walls of concrete and guns.
0: A communist saying that the opposition to his communist philosophy is not owning property, when the basic tenet of communism is not owning property. That's what he actually believes.
10: Yeah.
0: When he said, I was a communist, or I am a communist, what he meant is the state owns everything, you own nothing, and now he is saying the opposition to his communist philosophy is that they don't want you to own anything, when it's exactly the opposite, is it not?
10: Yeah. What the hell's going on?
0: It's one of those weeks, isn't it?
10: Well, what I'm wondering is...
0: It is one of those weeks.
10: You know, because edibles seem to be evolving all the time. I'm reading all these things. I don't partake because I just don't. But I'm reading all these things about...
0: Are you saying, but you should?
10: Well, no, I just want to understand, like, what's out there, right? Like, you drink tequila.
0: What are the kids doing today?
10: Yeah, you drink tequila. All right, you're going to dance with a lampshade on your head. You drink beer. You're going to get drunk. You smoke weed, you're going to get mellow. But now they're starting to refine all this edible stuff. And I'm wondering if this is what's going on. But these anti-communists don't want you to own things.
0: Yeah.
10: Huh?
0: And you have people in there, because it panned to the crowd, they're like, uh-huh, yep. When it's exactly the opposite.
10: Right, of course. No,
0: what we promote constantly, because we are in opposition to communism without question.
10: Yes.
0: We are free market.
10: 1,000%.
0: We are free market supporters within a constitutional republic without question. And we prove it every day because everything that we talk about is about the individual acquiring wealth. So you, because if you acquire, the whole concept of capitalism is having the opportunity to acquire wealth, and not, if you're a conservative, you do not believe that the only reason that you acquire wealth is for material goods.
10: Like the oligarch of New York City, Mamdani.
0: Yeah.
10: At a Knicks game, sitting in the area where it costs $700 a ticket. You know, their world is, no, we get all the power and control, and at the top, we get all the money. Right. You get nothing. You get no ownership.
0: I just wanted to finish.
10: Else.
0: I didn't finish my point.
10: Oh, okay.
0: I just want to make sure I don't forget about it. The whole concept is for you to acquire wealth, and it's not, if you're a true conservative, you don't acquire wealth only for the reason of material goods. You
10: right.
0: acquire it so you have it. You can save it, you invest it, and then you get to decide what you do in life and nobody else. The whole idea of capitalism has to be about individual wealth. Not that you'll be a billionaire, but you have the opportunity to acquire wealth so you can experience the opportunity of freedom. It's the complete opposite of what Plattner or anybody else thinks, and he is absolutely lying to you. And those drones sitting there, and I'm talking about like the drone worker bees, like in a beehive, like, we just sit there and we just do nothing and we just shake our head.
10: Yeah.
0: That's what you're getting there. And right. it's just people really are clueless. They really, really are. Really are.
10: It's bizarre. Yep.
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30: 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Let me tell you clearly, these videos are scams. They are designed to take your money. Now, a couple things you should keep in mind. If something sounds too good to be true, it probably is. When you look at these videos, if they don't seem natural, if there's something off about them, the audio or the video, it's probably AI generated. And if you come across something that does pique your interest, see if you can find evidence of it from other sources. I promise you this, if I discover something incredible that you need to know about, I'm going to talk about it somewhere that you can easily find, not on some shady social media site. I'm Dr. Sanjay Gupta, helping you live a better life.
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0: We are Red Eye Radio. He's Eric Carlin. I'm Gary McNamara, telling you the Democrats aren't going to change at all. Reading that the House Democrats voted against establishing a Smithsonian American Women's History Museum. And the reason that they did was in the legislation, it said this is for biological women only. The Republicans put that in, and Democrats didn't like that. So, wow. Wow. It's like, you don't need to put that language in. Actually, you do. With the state of the country today? Yeah. It's about biological women. So, just they're not going to change.
1: They are
0: not going to change.
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5: Racing legend is gone. I'm Chris DeMeo, Fox News. NASCAR legend Kyle Busch has died.
6: It was announced earlier Thursday that Busch was hospitalized as a result of severe illness. He pulled out of this weekend's Coca-Cola 600 from Charlotte, which was going to be the first time in more than a decade that Busch missed a Cup Series race. One of NASCAR's most polarizing personalities, his fierce competitiveness led to the nickname Rowdy. He won 234 races across the sport's three national series, more than any driver in history, including 63 in the Cup Series. He's survived by his wife Samantha and his two children, an 11-year-old son and a 4-year-old daughter. Jay Berman, Fox News.
5: Iran and Oman discussing a plan for ships trafficking the Strait of Hormuz.
7: The Strait of Hormuz remains a sticking point as Iran reportedly negotiates with Oman to set up a formal tolling system for the vital waterway. The president, though, doubling down on Project Freedom.
8: We have total control of the Strait of Hormuz, as you know, with our blockade. The blockade's been 100% effective. Nobody's been able to get through us like a steel wall.
7: And with gas prices hovering over $4 a gallon heading into the big holiday weekend, the president promising that they will fall sharply once the war ends.
5: Fox's Chanley Painter. President Trump has warned international maritime firms that paying Iran's transit fees could trigger severe economic sanctions. SpaceX scrubbing the 12th test flight of its massive Starship rocket Thursday night. It'll try again on Friday from the new launch pad at the company's facility in Starbase, Texas. The landmark launch is scheduled just ahead of the company's planned IPO in June, which could raise a record amount of funding. And stocks finishing higher Thursday, the Dow ending up 276 points. 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
9: Here's your LX 18 storm tracker forecast. Clouds are out there for us tonight. A few lingering little light showers remain possible. Patchy fog can't be ruled out, and temperatures aren't moving much. We'll stay in the mid-50s. Your day tomorrow, it's mostly cloudy. Thunderstorms will be returning. Warmth will be returning as well. We'll be up into the low and mid-70s during the afternoon. A couple of those storms could be strong. Saturday, start the holiday weekend. Some sun, but showers and thunderstorms will be in the area again. We'll be in the upper 70s, not an all-day rain. Partly sunny, scattered storms Sunday, and we're right around 80. I'm Chief Meteorologist Bill Meck on Lexington's News Traffic and Weather Station. 97.3 FM, WVLK.
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15: A better life with Dr. Sanjay Gupta.
16: Getting your heart broken can be really rough. It'll happen to most of us at some point in our lives. It's not just an emotional experience, it's a physical one too. Often described as getting the wind knocked out of you, a knot in your stomach, trouble sleeping. I recently spoke about this with Dr. Yoram Yovel, a psychiatrist and neuroscientist. He was on my podcast, Chasing Life. Now, he told me heartbreak doesn't have to last forever, and while your inclination might be to withdraw, isolate, and shut down, it's often the opposite of what supports healing. One of the things that helps us the most is reconnecting to other people you love. And the reverse is also true, he said. If someone you care about is struggling, don't give up on them. You hold the power to comfort loved ones that are in deep physical or emotional distress. I'm Dr. Sanjay Gupta, helping you live a better life.
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20: 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Yet few know its name. 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
0: Now, it's Red Eye Radio. Gary McNamara and Eric Harley talk about everything from politics to social issues and news of the day. Whether you're up late or you're just starting your day, welcome to the show. From the Relief Factor Studios, this is Red Eye Radio.
10: All across America, we are Red Eye Radio. He is Eric Harley, and I'm Gary McNamara. Good morning. Thank you for being here.
2: Thank you. Thank you very much.
10: This hasn't got any news. I just happened to come upon this.
2: What?
10: Trump's Truth Social 9 hours ago, based on a successful election of the now president of Poland, who I was proud to endorse, and our relationship with him, I'm pleased to announce that the United States will be sending an additional 5,000 troops to Poland. So we won't be taking them out. We'll be...
2: Oh, they're getting more.
10: Keeping
2: okay.
10: them there. So,
2: all right.
10: That solves that problem. I want to get to an AI statement that Bezos made yesterday, because there's so much on the whole AI thing mm-hmm. here. But just yesterday in Congress, they didn't get the reconciliation through. They didn't get the reconciliation right. budget through.
2: Yeah.
10: And apparently members of Congress on the Republican side are balking because of that $1.8 billion Department of Justice Trump administration agreement, which was his initial lawsuit against the IRS. As we said the other day, we're against that completely.
2: Mm-hmm.
10: No administration. And we made the same thing for Congress when they did the slush fund for sexual harassment. They shouldn't be doing that. Courts are set up. Civil courts are set up if you're damaged. Is it a perfect system? No. But every Republican sees the danger of just the perception. Because yesterday, if you saw every single Republican that defended it saying, well, people were going crazy about Trump weaponization. What did Biden do to Trump? That's not the point.
2: No.
10: The point is that it's how you adjudicate it.
2: Yep.
10: And none of them touch that at all. They're very wary of touching. They just sit there and go, no, Trump is justified because there was weaponization of government against him. Well, fine. Go to civil court. Go to the Department of Justice. And, you know, you get a deal for how you were damaged. But I want that in the civil courts, by the way.
2: Yep.
10: You get it from how you were damaged. You don't sit there and say the damages include a group of other people who haven't yet even filed for any damages. And there's a specific amount that you set up, which is clearly based on imagery, not on actual damages mm-hmm. of $1,776 mm-hmm. for 1776. Right. You just made it clear that it wasn't about damages, and this is taxpayer money going into it. It stinks. You shouldn't do it. And the reason that the reconciliation budget didn't go, you can scream all you want at Thune and everything else, but the reason it didn't go through was because, and they didn't put the vote on it. Remember, they didn't even do the vote.
2: Right.
10: Was because Republicans balked on it. They go, this stinks.
2: Right.
10: It smells.
2: Right.
10: It cannot pass the smell test. It's not about that the Democrats didn't use government as a weapon against the president. They did. It's how the president and the Department of Justice, adjudicated the situation or came to a particular deal. It shouldn't happen that way. Our federal civil courts exist to solve these problems. The Department of Justice, prosecutors on whatever level that they are on, should not be making monetary civil damage agreements that use taxpayer money to do that.
2: Right. You're bypassing the courts altogether.
10: Right.
2: And the next Democrat in office would take that to the extreme.
10: Right. And that's what they know. That's what Republican senators know. So I just want to make sure that we got, mm-hmm. you know, that part out of it. And that, no, we don't want any perception of a slush fund being created by anybody in Washington, D.C.
2: Nope. Nope.
10: The courts may give out actual damages. That isn't a slush fund. Damages are specific to an individual or a group of individuals.
2: Right.
10: But it's specific to a particular case.
2: Right.
10: And that's how it should be done. Congress probably has the ability to do that, but it still stinks because what they did in secret, they created a slush fund to keep secret sexual harassment and more things against Congress, and it was reprehensible when they did that.
2: Yep.
10: That's actually more reprehensible than this particular deal, because at least you can sit there and say, okay, it's supposed to go to people that the government was used to, you know, weaponized against them. The deal that Congress made had nothing to do with the weaponization of government. That was to basically make it so you don't have to pay a ton of the cost for defense when you do something wrong.
2: Right.
10: Can't do that.
2: No.
10: You cannot do, and then keep it secret. You can't do that. That also stinks.
2: Yeah.
10: You know, I wanted to play, we wanted to play this audio cut. This is Jeff Bezos talking about, because this is something that we've talked about before, about AI. And there was an article written, and it was, I think the head of Google that was, Wall Street Journal had an editorial that he was out at the college campus and he got booed for it. And he said, you know, you shouldn't be booing because of this, this, this, and this. And they made the point, they said, excuse me, the AI panic is coming because of climate change panic. And you guys, all you tech guys that are now saying AI is fine, you gave hundreds of millions of dollars to the bogus climate change hoax.
2: Mm-hmm. Mm-hmm.
10: You're the ones that created this type of atmosphere to scream and yell and panic and go crazy over the unknown.
2: Right.
10: And as we've always said about climate change, I don't know. I don't know, you know, I don't know how much we're causing. All I know is the people that have made the allegations have been off completely.
2: What I know is the predictions that they made for years didn't come true.
10: We're completely wrong. And it cost hundreds of trillions of dollars across the world is what that panic created. And now the new panic is AI because it's an unknown.
2: Mm-hmm.
10: And here's Bezos talking about it yesterday or 2 days ago on CNBC. Here we go.
14: You mentioned my optimism a minute ago, and we should definitely talk about that, because I think there's so many people who are afraid that AI is going to take their job. I think that there's going to be a labor shortage as a result. So
21: let's go there then.
14: Yeah.
21: I wanted to stay in space, but let's go to that. Because
14: we can come back. We can be in space, too, whatever you want.
21: Well,
14: Andrew,
21: but that's fascinating, because I don't know if you saw Eric Schmidt gave a commencement address over the weekend.
14: Yeah.
21: And the students were booing because every time he mentioned AI, they were booing because I think they're deeply fearful and worried about whether they're going to have a job.
14: Yeah. Well, and the reason they're afraid of that is because all these smart people keep saying that. So there are so many smart people, and they are smart, and they are saying, oh, my God, you know, there are going to be no more radiologists because, you know, AI can read x-rays better than a radiologist can. And there are going to be no more software engineers because AI can program better than a software engineer can. These people are wrong. So what's really going to happen is that it's going to elevate all of these people. And there's going to, it's like you've been digging, let's say you're a software engineer.
21: Right.
14: What it's, the analogy I can give you is you've been digging out a basement for your house with a shovel. And somebody's about to hand you a bulldozer. You should be so happy. If you're digging the basement to your house and somebody says, hey, how about this? I have a tool here that's going to... And there, what's really going to happen is we're going to have so much productivity in our economy that, for example, this is just one effect. A lot of people who have two-earner income households...
21: Right.
14: One of the people is going to drop out of the workforce. That's why we're going to have a labor shortage. People, because of the productivity gains, you're going to be able to afford things. We're going to have, I predict we'll actually have deflation of certain core, assuming we let this technology play out and don't hamstring it with regulation too early. We will actually have, you know, everything will get, you know, food will get cheaper and housing construction will get cheaper, and so on and so on.
21: Is there a transition cost?
14: We can even solve the permitting problem I was talking about earlier for housing. Like, it should take, when you, if you are a builder, why does it take you 6 months, 9 months, 2 years, 5 years, depending on what municipality you live in, to get a building permit?
1: AI should be able to do it.
14: AI should do that in 10 seconds, and it should give you a yes or no in 10 seconds, and then you should have your authority to build it. By the way, if it says no, it should give you the six reasons why, right. And then you go change those things and resubmit. But
10: okay, and, you know, he's giving specifics. I don't know if I would go that far. When I look at increases in productivity and increases, you know, in technology, you know, you go back and you look at, you know, the... Really, you go look in the Industrial Revolution in the United States,
2: right,
10: when we went from farming to, you know, mechanical.
2: Mm-hmm.
10: And you mean you went from what, 97% of America that was involved in farming to what, right, are we now today? 1-2%.
2: Yeah.
10: And the mechanization probably happened over what, a 50-year period. But you look at, for example, 1890 to 1927, which is considered the second industrial revolution. The first one, actually, they count 1790 to 1840, even though if you look at 1850, 1860, 1870, that's when they really, you know, started, you know, the steel, railroads, and everything else. Mm-hmm. But that was, they look at that as more of a transition period. Once that all got established, what was the productivity increase? And the productivity increase in the second industrial revolution was from 1890 to 1927, which was railroads, automobile industry, mass electrification, worker productivity surges repeatedly reached highs of 3.75% annually. Okay.
2: Yeah.
10: Right now in the first quarter, we had 0.8. All right. You multiply that times 4, 3.2%. Productivity for the year. And that isn't guaranteed that that's going to happen. Post-World War II acceleration. Following the introduction of mass automation, labor productivity grew at a reliable compounded 2.2% rate, making American workers roughly 250% more productive by the late 20th century. Now, during all that time, when computers were invented, every single time, there have been absolutely what they view as, you know, massive changes in jobs, people losing jobs. How many people in the farming industry lost their jobs going to the Industrial Revolution? How many? Millions.
2: I was going to say most.
10: Yeah, most, right. Most. So you go there. Will there be a transition? Yes. We've always looked at it. We go back to the latest one was when Obama talked about the fact that there are no jobs out there because of ATMs.
2: Mm-hmm.
10: And it showed you, for all Democrats out there, he actually wasn't the smartest president in the history of the United States.
2: No.
10: And because, you know, banks talked about, well, actually, no, we have more employees because of this, and we're able to do it here and here. The problem you are probably going to have is people are going to have to redirect what they get educated in. And you're going to need more educated people, even though there still will be service jobs. Yeah. And we don't even know what industries will pop up because of AI.
2: Right.
10: We don't even know what that's going to be yet, just like they didn't know what was going to happen in 1860 or 1870.
2: Right.
10: You know, did they view mass production? You know, mass. When you think about what mass production did, what Henry Ford did, what he created because of that, and that massive increase in productivity. And all that did was create more jobs and more jobs and more jobs. And we've always said that the people that are screaming that all the jobs are going to be gone, I don't know what evidence they use of prior productivity to say that. Now, when we look at the productivity of what they project out for AI, because that's what you have to look at, let's compare it to what was going on, for example, between 1890 and 1920.

0: yielding a total cumulative productivity and GDP boost of roughly 18 to 30%. That's in line with the second industrial revolution between 1890 and 1927. Mm. And the opposite happened. We had mass immigration. You think about this, the mass immigration that we had in that time and then leading up to the post-World War II baby boom that we'll never see again, and that unbelievable, mind-boggling change in technology created jobs for over 100 million people.
1: Yep.
0: And so the assumption that AI will take them all away, what in history backs that up? How can you project out if we've been wrong all along? Because in the entire history of the United States, everyone has said technology is going to destroy jobs, and it hasn't happened. The opposite has happened. What is the evidence that they are presenting? Well, we said the same thing with UFOs. Yeah, there are things we can't identify, but you look at the science and what the physicists say, they say nobody's visited here. They can't. It's impossible. You bring in the science versus what the projection of the unknown is, what should we be paying more attention to?
2: Well, it's the question, theory applied to, or I guess potential, not really theory, but potential applied at an accelerated rate. Robots will do everything. They'll do this, and my gosh, we're going to need humans, a lot of humans, to make all of that happen.
0: Maintenance.
2: Yep. Infrastructure.
0: Doesn't matter what you have, it breaks down.
2: Right. Yep.
0: And those will be very high-paying jobs.
2: Yep.
0: Because the productivity of the equipment you will use to do it will make you more productive.
2: I see recruiters right now looking for people. Right now. I see the ads. You know, get your education in AI.
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9: We are Red Eye Radio. He's Eric Carly and I'm Gary McNamara. Welcome and good morning. Yeah, I found the article. There it is. The panic industry's new target. And when Bezos talked about, in CNBC, they talked about Eric Schmidt, the former Google CEO. When he was booed, when he started talking about AI, said he then continued these prepared remarks. There is fear in your generation that the future has already been written, that machines are coming, that the jobs are evaporating, that the climate is breaking, that politics is fractioning. You're inheriting a mess that you did not create. He went on to urge graduate to not let the fear rob them. And this article goes on to talk about, well, Mr. Schmidt, you created a lot of that fear with climate change.
10: Yeah,
9: that exactly. AI now is replacing climate change.
10: Right.
9: Because, again, the argument is the unknown.
10: Right. Yeah. And so something you can't prove or disprove.
9: You create panic of the
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11: Here's your LX18 storm tracker forecast. Clouds are out there for us tonight. A few lingering little light showers remain possible. Patchy fog can't be ruled out, and temperatures aren't moving much. We'll stay in the mid-50s. Your day tomorrow, it's mostly cloudy. Thunderstorms will be returning. Warmth will be returning as well. We'll be up into the low and mid-70s during the afternoon. A couple of those storms could be strong. Saturday, start the holiday weekend. Some sun, but showers and thunderstorms will be in the area again. We'll be in the upper 70s, not an all-day rain. Partly sunny, scattered storms Sunday, and we're right around 80. I'm Chief Meteorologist Bill Meck on Lexington's News Traffic and Weather Station, 97.3 FM WVLK.
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9: We are Red Eye Radio. He's Eric Carly, and I'm Gary McNamara. Yeah, so, I mean, that's one thing that both, I think you and I notice is you know, the panic over AI. We see Democrat states coming out now and saying, no, we don't want, you know, data centers here, AI we don't want here, whatever. You're not going to stop it.
1: No.
9: And so it's going to be there. But the assumption is it's the unknown, just like climate change. And this is like climate change 2.0. Because there's a great unknown to the effect that it's going to have, the effect has to be something that's going to destroy society as a whole.
10: Right, right.
9: And that's what you're getting. And it's just the brand new panic. And the Wall Street Journal pointed that out about the tech people that are coming out saying, look, AI is going to benefit society, you know, and everything else. And we don't know why we're being booed. You're being booed. And what's his name? The former head of Google talked about climate change. Well, you're the one that's, you guys put hundreds of millions of dollars into promoting all the bogus aspects of climate change.
10: Yeah.
9: And now you're up there speaking and getting booed. Well, hey, guess what? AI is a new climate change.
10: Yep.
9: Now that the public has finally figured out all the apocalyptic scenarios that liberals put out there never happened. And now that the UN has come out and said, well, okay, those things really aren't going to happen. Well, it's what many people have been saying for the longest time. You have not provided any empirical evidence of it.
10: No.
9: And when you look at AI, when you look at increases in productivity, whatever they are, and there's been massive increases in productivity. Just think of it. Over a 50-year period, Eric, electrification.
10: Yeah.
9: Think about it. Electricity.
10: Yeah.
9: Think about how many people lost their jobs because of electricity or the automobile. But a lot of people gain jobs. And so I've always...
10: Well, some relationships were affected because, you know, the lights came on.
9: That's true.
10: Whoa. You look much different.
9: Wow. Distance and darkness was your best cosmetic. That's why I go back, I look at history and look, okay, well, what was the actual productivity? What do they believe the productivity is going to be here, because of AI? And what has it been in the past? And were there major industries that were upset and lost jobs? Were there major evolutions in what jobs were? Absolutely. Oh, but yeah. Were new jobs created? So this assumption, as Biso said, these are really smart people. You know what I found out? Mm. There's not a lot of really smart people out there.
10: No.
9: That was the biggest falsehood I had when I was younger. I always thought, these people in Congress and the president, I mean, these people are just, these are qualified individuals. Blah, blah. No, they're not. You know, some are, but a ton of them are not, as we found out. They can say some of the stupidest things and propose some of the stupid things that mankind has ever promoted.
10: Well,
9: but as I've always said with AI, you look at the history of massive increases in productivity and what it did. Why do you assume that this, and all I want is a coherent explanation, not based on panic and drama and just fear of the unknown.
10: Yeah.
9: And well, I don't get it.
10: You know, I understand one outgoing official is a doctor. I'm a doctor.
9: Oh, jeez.
10: They, look.
9: Oh, God. Cassidy said that, by the way.
10: Yeah, yeah.
9: I'm a doctor, so.
10: Listen, I'm a doctor.
9: I don't look in the past. I only look in the future. Well, actually, if you're a doctor, you do look at the past. What was your last blood work?
10: Right, exactly.
9: And what was the blood work before that?
10: Turn your head and cough, would you? But because I don't know where it's going doesn't mean, well, in fact, it's actually how the liberals are taking that and running with it. We have, it's open-ended, right? Nobody knows what the future is. The world is going to be gone by 2035. If we don't do something now, well, they've been saying this over and over again. And with AI, the difference is we become more efficient as a society, and there is a great potential for an expansion of wealth. That scares the daylight out of the left if you're going to become more efficient. Think about the advent of the smartphone, right? And then next thing you know, Obama's giving a commencement speech. Don't go out there and get all
1: knowledgeable on your computers and whatnot.
9: Right. Gosh.
1: You know, because they cannot stand the informed voter. They can't have a world where AI, eventually, when they hone it, because it's not 100% yet.
9: No,
1: it still has a touch of the Wikipedia thing where it's only, it's true a lot, but at some point, I'd say right now, more people are learning from AI because they will look something up and, oh, this happened. Will that happen? Will that happen? And it's sourced. And, you know, you got to consider the source, but it's sourced. And the left, does not like people being informed.
9: Remember the panic of 5G just a few years ago?
1: Oh, yeah.
9: But you take AI with the combination of 5G.
1: Yeah.
9: In industry.
1: Yeah.
9: And in robotics.
1: Yeah.
9: Oh. I mean,
1: well, that's the other side, prosperity. Yeah. Because if you're creating wealth, if you're expanding the economy and people are getting smarter, they're becoming smarter about everything, including what the government does with their taxpayer dollars.
9: I think you made a great point. So let's hit it again, because I think it's worth mentioning again. It was a great point. That because you have this type of productivity, and because we still live in a country, as was pointed out when Trump went to China may build these things. It's the United States that comes up with the ideas and designs them.
1: Right, right.
9: And because we are an entrepreneurial nation, and that culture still exists in our society. It's still there. Look, we've had times, you know, people think, well, we're as socialistic as we've ever been before. look at 1933 and 34 and 35 and 36 in this country.
1: Yeah.
9: And see, you know, about socialism. Anarchy. Look at the anarchist in the early part of the 20th century. You know, anarchy was huge.
1: Mm-hmm.
9: You know, we've gone through, we've gone through unbelievable racism in this country.
1: Mm-hmm.
9: So many things that we've gone through and come out better, you know, in the end. But I just look at it and I just say, we just live in such a reactionary society that if there's an unknown, we assume the worst.
1: Yeah, exactly.
9: And technology, we've done it all the time. We've done it since the last 200 years. We've been doing it really since the Industrial Revolution, you know, started.
1: Right.
9: Early on in the 1800s when you really started seeing a movement that way.
1: Because
9: you think about it, you think about what we were at the beginning of this country, since we're now getting very close to the 250th anniversary.
1: Mm-hmm.
9: Just technological wise and where we are now. I go back, I'll be seeing Dad next weekend, but when you go back to my dad being born in 1926,
1: mm-hmm.
9: it's like they had coal bins, horse and buggy, you know, would still bring to them, you know, in the late 1920s, early 1930s, they still had horse-drawn carriages, you know, bringing milk and stuff to your door.
1: And a block of ice for the ice box.
9: You still had ice boxes. We would used to get the biggest kick out of my grandmother. And, you know, this would have been in the 60s and 70s. Hey, kid, stay out of the ice box. It's a refrigerator. Why the hell is she calling it an ice box? Because they used to have a box and ice was put in it.
1: Right.
9: It's like, you're kidding. No. And you know, you look at the electrification of America in itself. How mind-boggling that had to be when that, you know, first, you know, happened. And the panic that, could you imagine the drama? You're going to put these wires in the house. Every house is going to burn down.
1: Well, it's also a combination of business getting smarter, more efficient, and people getting smarter, which in business makes them more efficient.
9: Yeah.
1: If you think about that. And also the need for the infrastructure and all this job creation Bezos is alluding to. We've heard that from Mike Rowe in building the power plants, the infrastructure for the data centers. All of that is going to require, because the building of the infrastructure ahead of demand is critical for AI, because we're already getting a taste of AI. We know what it can do in terms of giving us information. Right now, it's an enhanced Google search, right? And, I mean, for the average user. Integrated into industry, it becomes, well, like Jeff Bezos's top guy, their CIO, their chief information officer, was telling their own programmers there at Amazon. This goes back several months. AI is going to do all the coding. If you're learning to code, as Joe Biden suggested a few years ago, sorry. Because if you look at that, that really is the type of stuff you want AI to do. No offense to the people who code, right? Because we're going to take on other jobs where it has to be done by a human. And that infrastructure, the power, the maintenance, and the control of it all. I mean, quite frankly, we're going to act to a large degree as chaperones. Whether we work in the industry or not, society is going to decide how much of that we want integrated into industry or our personal lives, because it becomes a privacy issue when you start having everything. We've kind of opened our homes to Alexa and listening devices and everything else already. But there's always going to be some pushback on that. So there's always going to be a great deal of human control. You know, this whole, well, when it becomes self-aware and then it starts. Okay. Let's.
9: HAL 2001, yeah, Space Odyssey.
1: Exactly. I'm not saying that's not going to happen, but let's not jump into the movie version just yet.
9: We are Red Eye Radio.
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9: We are on the radio. He is Eric Harley, and I'm Gary McNamara. Well, with Labor Day weekend here, I just saw the trailer about 20 minutes
10: Memorial
9: ago.
10: Memorial Day.
9: What'd I say?
10: Labor Day.
9: Oh, thank
10: Don't
9: you
10: get
9: very
10: ahead
9: much.
10: Of yourself. Yeah.
9: With Memorial Day here, Labor Day. With Memorial Day here, I just saw the trailer for Lucky Strike, which is the movie coming out with, what's his name? Clint Eastwood's son. I can't think of his first name. His son's on the Battle of the Bulge called Lucky Strike.
10: Yeah.
9: Just saw the trailer.
10: Yeah.
9: Pretty intense. And it's about a soldier and his men caught behind enemy lines. They're all killed and he survives behind enemy lines. And they say it's a great, great, great, great movie. And probably one of the best movies that's going to be out there about the Battle of the Bulge.
10: Yeah. My grandfather, my mom's dad, fought in the Battle of the Bulge. And I don't, you know, it's the thing about that era, the thing about that generation. They didn't come home and talk about it.
9: No, they didn't.
10: You know, my mom's oldest sister before she passed said the only real information was they were kind of told to keep quiet. Don't bring home the atrocities of war to your family, basically. Mm-hmm. You know, they were, I think they were just trying to be considerate of families. But it also, the back then they called it shell-shocked, but it was PTSD.
9: Yep.
10: And so that puts you in a, and you come home, now you've got to reassimilate, go back to work, whatever that work is, which was very different post-war, because it was Great Depression, then you go to war, you come back, and you're coming out of the Great Depression, and it's post-war, and things have changed drastically. So I didn't learn a lot. The only thing is my grandfather wrote my grandmother that it was cold and the jackets were very thin. That was his only complaint, apparently. So can't wait to see that movie.
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14: Agreement in sight. I'm Sue Guzman, Fox News, and President Trump says negotiations are ongoing after he backed off on a threat to hit Iran with fresh strikes earlier this week. He's continuing to demand Tehran give up its nuclear ambitions as part of any long-term ceasefire deal.
15: The entire Gulf is patiently waiting to see what happens next, especially when you consider the fact that many of the leaders in this very region pushed President Trump to allow for more time for negotiations to continue. Well, President Trump says that's exactly what is happening, but he also responded to some new reports that Iran's supreme leader wants to hold on onto the country's highly enriched uranium.
0: No, we get the highly enriched. We will get it. We don't need it. We don't want it. We'll probably destroy it after we get it, but we're not going to let them have it.
15: Now, despite any major breakthroughs in the talks, negotiations appear to be moving in a constructive direction.
14: Fox's Jeff Paul. Republicans struggled Thursday to find the votes to dismiss legislation that would force President Trump to withdraw from the conflict with Iran. As it became clear, GOP leaders wouldn't have the numbers to defeat the bill, they called off the planned vote on it. Members of both the Senate and House have left Capitol Hill for the long Memorial Day recess, so no new votes are expected till they return in June. The DNC releasing a report outlining what went wrong in the 2024 election. Details from Fox's Kevin Cork.
2: The DNC's autopsy of President Trump's 2024 election victory largely blames former President Biden for failing to support his VP Kamala Harris. That report also seems to give the former president a bit of a pass to his debate performance. Quoting now, the debate obviously changed many things. The dial testing during the debate demonstrated the weakness of the president's performance. Some Democrats, though, aren't buying all that. They say what happened was the party didn't focus enough on kitchen table issues.
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16: Here's your LX 18 storm tracker forecast. Clouds are out there for us tonight. A few lingering little light showers remain possible. Patchy fog can't be ruled out, and temperatures aren't moving much. We'll stay in the mid-50s. Your day tomorrow, it's mostly cloudy. Thunderstorms will be returning. Warmth will be returning as well. We'll be up into the low and mid-70s during the afternoon. A couple of those storms could be strong. Saturday, start the holiday weekend. Some sun, but showers and thunderstorms will be in the area again. We'll be in the upper 70s, not an all-day rain. Partly sunny, scattered storms Sunday, and we're right around 80. I'm Chief Meteorologist Bill Meck on Lexington's News Traffic and Weather Station. 97.3 FM, WVLK.
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29: There's something I'd like to talk to you about today, something that's been circulating on the internet that's become a real problem. Deep fake videos of me endorsing products that I've never even heard of and I have no relationship with whatsoever. Let me tell you clearly, these videos are scams. They are designed to take your money. Now, a couple things you should keep in mind. If something sounds too good to be true, it probably is. When you look at these videos, if they don't seem natural, if there's something off about them, the audio or the video, it's probably AI generated. And if you come across something that does pique your interest, see if you can find evidence of it from other sources. I promise you this, if I discover something incredible that you need to know about, I'm going to talk about it somewhere that you can easily find, not on some shady social media site. I'm Dr. Sanjay Gupta, helping you live a better life.
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3: 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Gary McNamara and Eric Harley talk about everything from politics to social issues and news of the day. 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
4: All across America, we are Red Eye Radio. He is Eric Harley, and I'm Gary McNamara.
5: Hi.
4: You know what the problem with television today? And then this has got nothing to do with Colbert. We'll get to that later on.
5: Oh, okay.
4: Right. We really don't, because I was trying to relate the Democrats and the autopsy of the 2024 election. I was looking for some type of analogy to any modern TV program, that had a coroner that would do an autopsy. Because the only thing I could figure out, and again, maybe it's my age, but I go back to Quincy. This is like, this autopsy is like, remember Quincy was never doing any autopsies. He left it all to Sam. Sam did all the dirty work. Just like on, remember the Gary Cole on the
5: Midnight Caller?
4: Midnight Caller?
5: Yeah.
4: Remember his producer? He went out and solved crimes. He did the show. The producer did all the dirty work, and then he went out and solved crimes.
5: I think they should bring that show back and make it a mesh with Office Space, where he takes calls and says, yeah.
4: So I was thinking, I mean, I know there's the one that I've seen is probably in the last 15 years, Dr. G. Coroner, the one woman. But that's
5: really?
4: Like that. Yeah.
5: Is it
4: it's a reality. It's a real thing.
5: Okay.
4: Real cases.
5: All right. Wow.
4: But Quincy was basically, he was the coroner, but he never did any coroner work. And apparently whoever did this political autopsy, has no political autopsy experience whatsoever, or left it to Sam. Just said, Sam, you take care of it. I'm, gonna go out and party.
5: Yeah.
4: But, The thing is, I mean, I couldn't stop laughing yesterday. I mean, the first one, which nobody bought into. There wasn't one Democrat who I saw interviewed yesterday that bought into the fact that the reason that the Hillary.
5: Hello.
4: What's the difference? That the Harris campaign, the problem was they lost because the Harris campaign did not go negative enough on Trump. They were too soft on Trump. Now, wait a minute. Here's the thing. There's two points that were made.
5: Yeah.
4: That they didn't go hard enough on Trump.
5: Right.
4: And number two, I like number two. That's what a lot of people thought of the autopsy report. Mm-hmm, mm-hmm. That Biden did not groom her. He didn't set her up during his entire term to be the shining star to replace him. And of course, there was nothing in there at all about issues, and there was nothing in there at all about Biden and his age and everything else. But you look at it, the Harris campaign didn't go negative enough on Trump.
5: Well,
4: there may be some credibility to that, because the first thing that she did, she promised to build a wall.
5: Not only did she not go tough on Trump, she tried to be Trump.
4: Yeah. And I still get people, I'd have to go back, to the last year, go way back on X to find it on my own page. But new people that find me, all of a sudden I'll see them, people still today like that post that I remember the post I put out that said, Trump has united the nation,
5: mm-hmm.
4: because now Harris on like four or five major issues agrees with Trump.
5: Mm-hmm.
4: Well, if you agree with Trump, if you're saying, if when she first came out and said
5: we called her Kamaga instead of Kamala.
4: Yeah. And I remember that because I remember a woman getting really ticked. We did it the entire night. Yeah. All right, enough already, enough already,
5: quit
4: enough already.
5: That. Quit, yeah,
4: quit
5: yeah.
4: saying, come, come aga, come aga, come aga.
5: Uh-huh.
4: And so if you agree, if the opponent that you have demonized, and at that point, remember, you were demonizing him as a party for what, 9 years maybe at that point? Because you think about the 4 years he was in office, and then yeah. the 4 years Biden was in office, and then the year before that he was campaigning.
5: Yeah.
4: And yeah. when you demonize someone and call them Hitler and everything else, and then the first thing you do in a very short campaign is try to, I was going to say co-opt, co-MAGA all of his positions that he held, which was the reason that he won in 2016, and then again in 2024, well, yeah, then you might have gone soft on him.
5: Yeah.
4: And the other thing is, yeah,
5: yeah, I think she's got a crush on him.
4: And the other thing that Biden didn't set her up for success, they go,
5: didn't groom her.
4: Well, but there's some credibility to that.
5: Well, when he made her to groom her, he would have had to have talked to her at some right. point.
4: Well, but
5: they had no communication with each other.
4: The first thing that he did that destroyed, well, it destroyed his credibility and it destroyed hers also, is when he made her the border czar.
5: Right.
4: But she didn't do anything about people crossing the border. And right. everybody knew. We said it at the time. We said, wow, Biden just set her up. And because because Biden said, we're going to have open borders. And then he said, hey, you go fix what I created. Well, remember he wasn't going to stop it.
5: Remember when she made the visit to the border, but it wasn't the border. It was like 10 miles
4: yes.
5: outside of El Paso or something stupid. It was like, you're not at the border.
4: And then she said, remember, I'm going to go to all these Central American countries to look for the root cause. Well, the root cause is open gates at the border.
5: Yeah.
4: So.
5: Yeah. Yeah, that's, it's.
4: And then she tried to, as they got closer and realized that wasn't working. As you got closer to the election, then she started reversing
5: well,
4: on it, agreeing with Trump.
5: I mean, they think about building the ad. Think about building that ad. We always love to break it down into the meetings, right?
4: Mm-hmm.
5: The meetings that, okay, what are we going to do? All right, well, the idea is we're going to project an image where she is stronger on the border than Donald Trump. So we're going to build this ad. They spent a lot of money. How much money? Where are we going to place it? Are we going to test it? Will we do any audience testing to get some feedback to see if people buy into this ad? Is it working? Any kind of testing whatsoever. I mean, it was so horrible. It doesn't matter what you do. Quite frankly, there is no autopsy to be done because it was so absolutely chaotic. It just dissolved into a heaping, steaming pile of nothing, which is the way it was always going to go. There was no way that Joe Biden was going to drop out. I'm convinced to this day that when Nancy got on the phone with Joe and said, hey, it's time the five families have talked and it's time that you step down. And then he wrote that letter. And when he wrote the letter, when the auto pen wrote the letter, he endorsed Kamala. I don't think there was that. I don't think that was in the plan. I don't think they needed him to endorse Kamala. I don't think they wanted him to endorse Kamala. because I don't think the party was certain that she was going to be the one. I would bet a dollar. I don't have one right now, but if I had one, I would bet a dollar that there were talks behind the scenes about, okay, let's have a mini primary or anything else. But certainly in his letter announcing he was dropping out, I don't think they expected him to endorse Kamala Harris. Now, maybe they were on their way to deciding how they were going to endorse. Maybe they thought, okay, there's no way around it. Maybe they were eventually going to do it. But I don't think they expected him to do it day one. Remember, it took the Obamas days to get on board with her.
4: Here it is. I found it.
5: All right.
4: I went back and found the post.
5: All right.
4: August 13th, 2024. Yeah. I'm getting my years confused. What? I was thinking that last year was election year.
5: The old age is getting to
4: me. Yeah, yeah. August 13th, 2024.
5: Yeah.
4: Donald, and this was a post I put out, Donald Trump has united the nation. Even Kamala Harris now agrees with the pro-Trump MAGA agenda. Donald Trump is fracking. Harris campaign now agrees. Donald Trump is pro-secure border. Harris campaign agrees. Donald Trump wants no taxes on tips. Harris campaign agrees.
5: No, we broke everything down. Everything down. Because, and I don't know, again, what the meeting, what the thought was. Because you have to come out and appeal to the people that are going to vote for him. And remember what happened toward the end. Obama was wagging his finger at black men saying, yeah, you can't vote for Trump. Here's how all of that happened. I'm convinced. I don't have any evidence. But it's apparent you look at how they behaved during that time. I don't think they expected him to endorse her in that letter. I think they were scrambling, wondering how they were going to, you know, announce whatever it was going to be. But I don't think they expected Joe to lay down the, which was really kind of laying down a gauntlet for the party. I dare you to do something about it. I could be wrong. But then you get to, okay, how do we make her? Because honestly, it wasn't just her that had this idea of making her campaign more like Trump, stronger on the border, and all this garbage.
4: Yeah.
5: No, it was the party thinking, what are we going to do?
4: Yeah.
5: Because we're losing.
4: Yeah.
5: We're losing minorities to Trump. And she's a minority. We're going to have to do something to blend in, to make sure that or to attempt to bring people back. Well, okay, you want to be strong on the border? Strong on the border.
4: Yeah, that was it. And remember, they did drop it as they got closer. They realized it wasn't working.
5: It was backfiring
4: on their base. The base didn't want to hear that.
5: And that's when they started scolding,
4: yeah,
5: which is exactly,
4: yeah,
5: what Obama,
4: yeah,
5: did.
4: Exactly. Yeah.
5: You know, and that's the MO of the left. Yeah. You know, they throw out something out there. They try and moderate. Oh, he wasn't an angry Nazi. He was, you know, or at least he was an angry Nazi. He was angry at the time, you know, and he no longer feels that way. He's still got the tattoo on his chest somewhere, but they make excuses all day long. And then at the end, when they realize they're losing, they get angry and scold you.
4: Well, I could do it. I have no notes here at all. No notes whatsoever. There's one article here that says Harris campaign didn't go negative enough on Trump. DNC autopsy concludes. By the way, the DNC has said, no, we don't agree with it. But it's very simple. Number one, they lost. If you We say two issues. There were actually three issues that I think drove it. But the first two was the Democrats' position and Biden on the border. And people believed that Kamala would do the exact same thing. Nobody bought into the fact that she was going to be tougher on illegal immigration to the country than Trump. That's number one. Number two was prices. Inflation, yeah. Inflation killed them, and they pretended that it did not exist. And on the cultural issues, the top women's issue became, as we know, the radical transgender movement. Mm-hmm. So those are the issues that killed them. Now, what killed Kamala Harris? She can't put a sentence together. She can't do anything ad lib. She was afraid of doing any interviews where it was ad lib.
1: Right.
4: If there wasn't a teleprompter,

0: relating an idea as Biden, and then it came into the, what do they call it, the word salad?
1: I was going to say word scramble. Yeah.
0: The word salad.
1: Right.
0: The word salad became comical. It became, made its way into popular culture. You know, these are, you know, here's a Kamala-ism.
1: Yeah.
0: And it would just be ridiculous. Like, what did she say?
1: It was so prevalent, people were losing weight. I can understand the basis of Joe's gibberish.
0: Yeah.
1: Hers, I can't tell you what's going on. I have no idea.
0: Right.
1: And there's the problem. You know, in 2016, they pushed Joe aside, and it was Hillary's turn, you know, which, of course, and then Joe went on the tour. Well, I could beat him. Remember that in 2016? But it was Hillary's turn. And they clearly didn't want all the baggage from Joe Biden coming to the surface. But at least he was more coherent in that election season. But by the time we got around to 2020, and then 4 years later, 24, oh my gosh, it was horrible.
0: Yeah,
1: it was. And then his vice president was even worse, and she has no cognitive issues that we're aware of.
0: So simple autopsy doesn't take a lot.
1: No.
0: And everybody recognizes
1: it. We already know.
0: Yeah, and even the Democrats were saying that today. Right. We are Red Eye Radio.
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10: Here's your LX18 storm tracker forecast. Clouds are out there for us tonight. A few lingering little light showers remain possible. Patchy fog can't be ruled out, and temperatures aren't moving much. We'll stay in the mid-50s. Your day tomorrow, it's mostly cloudy. Thunderstorms will be returning. Warmth will be returning as well. We'll be up into the low and mid-70s during the afternoon. A couple of those storms could be strong. Saturday, start the holiday weekend. Some sun, but showers and thunderstorms will be in the area again. We'll be in the upper 70s, not an all-day rain. Partly sunny, scattered storms Sunday, and we're right around 80. I'm Chief Meteorologist Bill Meck on Lexington's News Traffic and Weather Station. 97.3 FM, WVLK.
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23: And he is Eric Harley, and I'm Gary McNamara. 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More on the Democrat autopsy, especially where we believe they're correct, where they said we have to stop with identity politics. 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
23: One of our biggest frustrations with the Republican Party, and it's been decades for me, you know, well, more than two decades. I can't believe 21 years you and I have been working together, July 15th. Wow.
21: Coming up in a few years, we can say, for a quarter of a century. I'm not sure that I want to. I'm on board for saying that when it happens. I think we'll just say for well over two decades. Comedian Dusty Slay has a bit about that. Well, how far well over?
23: Well, somebody brought up to me, you know, we're almost to August, and August is when the Boston album was released, the first Boston album in 1976, and I went, that's a half a century ago. And all of a sudden, things in my life, benchmarks in my life, have become half a century ago. So what I do is, when I think about that, I say, okay, that's I go, okay, that would be 1976. So if I was thinking a half century before that, that would be 1926, which is when my father was born.
21: Well, think about this. All right, rock and roll was essentially born in 1955. So it would be like listening from music from 1905, which I don't even know what was around in 1905. Wire recordings? I have no idea. It was pre-radio. Wow. That album is that old? 50 years old.
23: Yep.
21: All right.
23: And what I remember about it is when they came out and it was like, wow, how this guy was able to produce this and whatever. But for decades, you and I, and then even before that, have been talking about the Democrats and identity politics. For me, and I've always stated this, I believe that the modern identity politics really came into the forefront, into popular culture. Not that it didn't exist before. But I think when it really became into popular culture was when modern talk radio began, which was the late 80s.
21: Yeah. By the way, the top song of 1905 was Give My Regards to Broadway and Yankee Doodle Boy.
23: Wow.
21: Yeah. So, yeah. And we're talking about Boston, which, by the way, still rocks.
23: Yeah. And that was 1905, where 1926 would be 50 years before.
21: Well, no, what I was saying is if in 1955, when rock and roll was born,
23: you go back 50 years there. Okay.
21: You would go back 50 years, it would be 1905.
23: Right.
21: And people would be celebrating, and maybe they were.
23: But
21: Yankee Doodle Boy.
23: For decades, we've been talking about identity politics. And I said, for me, when I first recognized it, was when talk radio, you know, the modern talk radio, which is really opinionated talk radio, came like never before to the radio. And you had black conservatives. Mm-hmm. And it was those black conservatives that were called every name in the book.
21: Yeah.
23: That you truly were not, you know, you weren't black, you whatever, you were, you know, you were a traitor, you were Uncle Tom. All these racist things were thrown at them, which was the point that all black people must think alike. That black people do not have the ability to have their own thoughts.
21: Yeah.
23: And we saw that as, you know, to the forefront again with the summer of 2020 with Black Lives Matter, that if you were a black cop, you were betraying your race. And the symbolism of that, we'll never forget that. We'll never forget that symbolism of the two white women screaming at a black cop
7: telling him he was betraying his race. And that was just the most mind-boggling
0: insane
7: thing. Right, that if you, that all blacks must agree that blacks shouldn't be cops.
0: Yeah.
7: Blacks should not be enforcing law and order on the streets. That's how bizarre it got. And then the identity politics became, you know, in the last few years, evolved into critical race theory,
0: mm-hmm.
7: which is, as we've said, but it's natural. If you think this way, if you judge people by groups and not individuals, then you judge everybody by groups and not individuals.
0: Yeah.
7: And so we looked at it and we went, well, critical race theory is basically saying that racism is so culturally embedded in the mind of white people that it might as well be genetic. And
0: right.
7: therefore, since all white people are racist, society should be set up as if all white people are racist, and therefore we cannot have society the way that it is now. The assumption must be you need to protect any marginalized group from the racism of the whites, which they all have, and you can't get rid of it.
0: Right.
7: And you look at it, you know, the woman we had who used to be the climate change advocate who said, yeah, they brought race into it. I couldn't debate. I had to agree with everything, even if it didn't make sense in climate change,
0: mm-hmm.
7: because I was a white woman and my opinion didn't count.
0: Right.
7: Therefore, an opinion that was completely bogus, if it came from somebody with different skin, could not be challenged.
0: Right.
7: That's what you get with identity politics. And so when you look at it, when you look at the identity politics, judging people by groups and not individuals, it is absolutely a core value of the Democratic Party. We've told you the people already that have said, you know, whether it's Carville what's his name? He was talking yesterday. I just can't think of his name. Rahm Emanuel.
0: Yeah, I was going to say yeah. Rahm Emanuel said it before.
7: Rahm Emanuel.
0: Yeah.
7: Tim Ryan back in 2018 when he ran, I think it was 2018, he ran for speaker and said, we've got to stop the identity politics. Now this autopsy of what's wrong with the Democratic Party, this is where they were absolutely right. We've got to stop the racism. And our frustration is the fact that Republicans seem politically impotent to do anything about it.
0: Yep. They are.
7: It's out there. It's blatant. They admit it. They've institutionalized racism inside of their party, and the Republicans are still on the defensive. And we've been talking about this since you and I have been together. Stop being on the defensive. They're the racist. We also talked about that moment when we said, why, you know, you take an opinion on something and they would turn to you and say, well, you're a racist. You're a racist.
0: Mm-hmm.
7: And we would say, why do they keep thinking that way? And we finally went, well, duh. Human beings always believe that we all think the same. Therefore, if you don't think like me, you know,
0: yeah,
7: you must be
0: right.
7: flawed or whatever. I've come to the realization that people don't think the same. But the fact is, to me, that was the projection of people in the Democratic Party. If they're racist, they're assuming you are.
0: Right.
7: And I think a lot of the Democrats, they talk about white guilt. If you find white guilt, I think you find it a ton in Democrat supporters, especially when you look at the demographics and the opinion of Democrat white women.
0: Yeah.
7: And you had that woman yesterday that was talking about that climate change. I couldn't say anything. I had to agree with this because I had to atone for what my ancestors did. Well, anybody with just an ounce of common sense knows you are not responsible for anything except what you think. That's it.
0: Your actions and your thoughts.
7: You aren't responsible for anything, but that's what racism does. And the Republicans, who should be on the attack 24/7 on it, can never get their act together on it and still are always constantly on the defensive when a Democrat calls them a racist instead of being on the offense.
0: Yep.
7: It is one of the most frustrating things I personally feel towards the Republican Party because it's so obvious what they do. The Democratic Party just yesterday recognized their racism, their institutionalized, their systemic racism,
23: is their party.
0: Yeah.
23: And they have to stop it. And the Republicans, we don't know how to fight this.
0: Yep. Well, it's, and it's, you know, it's just as offensive. They're, the GOP's behavior, or lack of behavior, not being able to actually stay on that messaging, is also offensive, because if you know the wrong, and it is wrong, and I don't mean just in the political sense that the opposition party is, you know, it's our opposition party and we're going to gain from it.
23: It's evil.
0: It's wrong.
23: It's evil.
0: And you're not on board with pointing it out and condemning it at every turn. That's offensive.
23: Yeah.
0: That's wrong.
23: Especially when it's the easiest thing to do. I've never heard a Republican do what we do. Well, what is identity politics? They say it. Well, identity politics is judging people by groups and not individuals. That's racism.
0: Yeah, right.
23: And they should come out and say Democrat, major Republicans should be coming out every day, especially after that autopsy, see Republicans, excuse me, Democrats admit they're racist.
0: Well,
23: they are the racist party. They're the ones that recognize what, you know, that they need to stop judging people by groups and start judging them as individuals.
0: Yeah, and it was during Trump's first term, I was co-hosting, filling in on WBAP's morning show with Hal Jay, and we had Sean Spicer on, and we were talking about the liberal activist media. And I said, well, these are activists, Sean. These aren't journalists. And he actually said during the interview, you know what? I've never heard it phrased that way, but you're right.
23: And we've been saying it for years.
0: You know, and I didn't say it to him, but I was so shocked that because you talk, look, he's a Beltway insider. We should have been getting it from them, not the other way around.
23: Yeah.
0: But that's part of, and I don't want to put everything on Sean Spicer, but it was an indication as to how the bubble, you know, living in that bubble inside the Beltway, or, you know, inside that world, works, where they're not on point, because we can see it. This autopsy of the party is basically the outside looking in, dissecting everything, what went wrong, but it's also recognizing what the perception of the people was, right? It really is the outside looking in. What happened here after the fact? Well, if you're on the inside, you're never doing that. And the GOP is not doing that and hasn't been doing that. And it's way too easy to do.
23: We are Red Eye Radio.
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0: We are on our radio. He is Eric Carly, and I'm Gary McNamara. Hopefully, a year from now, we will not be doing a Republican autopsy.
1: Well, I think you and I kind of do it on the fly, don't we? I mean, we always do these autopsies for both parties, I think, on the fly. But our frustration is that the GOP has great opportunity and doesn't take advantage of it. I think Trump has at times, but then as soon as he starts that, then all of a sudden he throws something in his own way, you know, and, you know, like 500,000 Chinese students.
0: Yeah. Where the hell that come from?
1: You know, I mean, I don't know how much of a move that will be in November, but the point is that messaging, there's still a lot of work to be done for the GOP.
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8: A stunning loss for NASCAR. I'm Chris DeMeo, Fox News. Two-time NASCAR Cup Series champion Kyle Busch has died after being hospitalized for what his family described as a severe illness. Just days ago, Busch celebrated a victory at Dover Motor Speedway and reflected on why winning never loses its meaning.
9: You never know when the last one is.
8: Known as one of the fiercest competitors in NASCAR history, Busch captured two Cup Series championships and recorded 63 Cup wins and more than 230 victories against NASCAR's National Series. Well, a fragile ceasefire between the U.S. and Iran holds as the two sides try to negotiate a more permanent deal.
9: Secretary of State Marco Rubio say there's a hope that the United States and Tehran are getting closer on a peace deal that will bring an end to the war. As it stands, Iranian leaders are still reviewing the latest counter-peace proposal from Washington. Pakistan's interior minister back in Tehran for the second time in less than a week to help mediate the talks. Stopping Iran from acquiring a nuclear weapon is certainly the primary goal, but the administration says Iran charging a toll to allow shipping pass through the Strait of Hormuz is also a deal breaker.
8: Fox Business's Ashley Webster from Tel Aviv. President Trump orders the Pentagon to send 5,000 additional troops to Poland just 1 week after canceling the long-planned deployment of 4,000 troops to the country.
10: The president says because of the election of Poland's president, Karol Nawrocki, the U.S. is sending an additional 5,000 troops to the country. Poland is a NATO member sharing borders with Ukraine and the Russian enclave of Kaliningrad. President Trump's announcement of additional U.S. forces deploying to Poland appears to reverse an early announcement from the Pentagon that a 5,000 troop deployment would be delayed as the Trump administration considers reducing the force posture in Europe. At the White House, Jared Halpern, Fox News.
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11: Here's your LX18 storm tracker forecast. Clouds are out there for us tonight. A few lingering little light showers remain possible. Patchy fog can't be ruled out, and temperatures aren't moving much. We'll stay in the mid-50s. Your day tomorrow, it's mostly cloudy. Thunderstorms will be returning. Warmth will be returning as well. We'll be up into the low and mid-70s during the afternoon. A couple of those storms could be strong. Saturday, start the holiday weekend. Some sun, but showers and thunderstorms will be in the area again. We'll be in the upper 70s, not an all-day rain. Partly sunny, scattered storms Sunday, and we're right around 80. I'm Chief Meteorologist Bill Meck on Lexington's News Traffic and Weather Station, 97.3 FM, WVLK.
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21: A better life with Dr. Sanjay Gupta.
22: We are finally starting to learn more things we can do to keep our brains sharp as we age. A lot of people think crossword puzzles or Sudoku might do the trick, but the science doesn't really bear that out. What one recent study found, though, was that a certain type of brain training seems to have a significant impact on cognition as we get older. It wasn't memory or even problem-solving tasks that moved the needle. It was an interactive computerized game that tested the ability to recognize two separate images in faster and faster sequences. It's what we call a task of divided attention, in which you don't have a conscious strategy on how to improve. That's according to the study's lead author. You're just trying to do the best you can to figure out how to divide your attention. Now, the game in this study was called Double Decision. If you want to find it and try it out yourself. I'm Dr. Sanjay Gupta, helping you live a better life.
0: How can I help you?
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23: This is America in the Morning from Westwood One. Good morning, I'm John Trout. It's Friday, May 22nd, 2026. Here's what's coming up on America in the Morning.
24: Republican progress on an immigration bill has stalled over questions about White House security funding. Sagar Meghani, Washington.
25: The Democratic National Committee released its 2024 post-election autopsy. I'm Ed Donahue.
26: Allegations of anti-Semitism against a congressional candidate in Texas.
27: Create a religion state.
26: I'm Clayton Neville.
28: On Wall Street, the Dow opens this morning at a new record high, and Walmart warns gas prices are starting to hit some consumers. I'm Jessica Ettinger.
29: Tennessee's governor has granted a one-year stay of execution for Tony Carruthers after his lethal injection was halted. I'm Lisa Dwyer.
30: AAA predicts 45 million Americans will travel at least 50 miles from home this holiday weekend. I'm Jennifer King.
23: All ahead on America in the Morning. It's 7 after. Earlier this week, the Department of Justice announced they've settled a lawsuit with President Trump regarding the wrongful release of his tax return by creating a nearly $1.8 billion anti-weaponization fund for people who claim they were wronged by the previous Justice Department, which could include people arrested for participating in the January 6, 2021 riot at the Capitol. That's led police to file a lawsuit against the fund. Washington correspondent Sagar Meghani reports Republican infighting on passing an immigration bill stalled over sparring about White House security funding and that Justice Department fund to compensate Trump allies who say they were politically persecuted.
24: Republican progress on an immigration bill has stalled over questions about White House security funding and the Trump administration's new fund to compensate Trump allies who believe they were politically persecuted.
31: I don't need money for the ballroom. You know, I'm making a gift of the ballroom. This is the biggest misreporting that I've ever seen.
24: Senate Republicans had a self-imposed deadline to pass the $70 billion bill before heading home for Memorial Day.
32: Y'all have a good week, guys.
24: But Louisiana's John Kennedy and others left the Capitol without voting.
33: This afternoon, Republicans, so divided, so dysfunctional, so disorganized, are fleeing Washington. Their majority can't melt down fast enough. Not when Americans' financial situation is melting down every day. The only way for Republicans to get out of this box is to stop backing the slush fund, stop pushing the ballroom, and as soon as we get back, join Democrats in fighting to lower Americans' costs.
24: Top Senate Democrat Chuck Schumer as Republicans sparred over adding the security funding to the bill and the compensation fund, which North Carolina Republican Tom Tillis bashed.
34: But if you do this, why not for the poor, mostly peaceful protesters in Kenosha and Portland? I mean, my God, do you see where this would head? These people don't deserve restitution. Many of them deserve to be in prison. Some of them deserve the pardon because they were over-prosecuted. But this is, this is just stupid on stilts.
35: Is it possible on May 21st, 2026, the Republicans finally found an ethical bridge too far?
24: Number two Senate Democrat Dick Durbin asked if he's lost control of Senate Republicans.
31: I don't know. I really don't know. I can tell you, I only do what's right.
24: Sagar Meghani, Washington.
23: It wasn't just questions about Joe Biden's fitness as president that led to Democrats losing the 2024 election. As the Democrat National Committee's post-election autopsy release has raised more questions than answers. Correspondent Ed Donahue reports that Florida Congressman Jared Moskowitz, speaking on CNN, says that there are clear reasons as to how and why Kamala Harris was unable to defeat Donald Trump in 2024.
36: We know how we got here.
1: right? Obviously, you know, it was the Joe Biden issue at the debate. It was the switch over to Kamala without a process. And at the end of the day, Democrats weren't talking enough about affordability in the economy. And that's what we need to be doing. And we've been doing that ever since the election.
24: The Democratic National Committee released its 2024 post-election autopsy. The 192-page report was finished last December and concludes Kamala Harris wrote off rural America during the presidential campaign. Democrats were not listening to all voters, and Harris failed to attack Donald Trump with sufficient negative firepower. DNC Chair Ken Martin kept the report under wraps because he was worried it would interfere with Democrats' mobilization to take back control of Congress in the midterms. He now admits he created a bigger distraction and has apologized. Democratic insiders have expressed frustration. Martin should be focusing on President Trump's war in Iran, surging prices, or the backlash against the president's White House ballroom.
31: With their policy of open borders, transgender for everyone, I call it transgender mutilation of your children for everybody, men playing in women's sports, all of the stuff that they do, high taxes. They want a tax hike. They voted in favor of high taxes. They voted against a tax cut. They voted in favor of men playing in women's sports. I don't know what these people are thinking. The only way they can win is to cheat.
24: A source tells the AP the report's primary author, consultant Paul Rivera, is no longer working with the DNC. I'm Ed Donahue.
23: 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Front and center in a heated Texas primary battle, charges of hate. When America in the Morning continues after these messages.
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23: Welcome back. You're with America in the Morning and the National Forecast with a wet start to the weekend for the East Coast. Here's AccuWeather.com meteorologist LaTroy Thornton.
0: A zone of high pressure promotes dry conditions today from New York through New England, but a storm does approach from the south and west. However, that strong high pressure shifting off the New England coast early tomorrow blocks the progress of that storm, keeping it moving only slowly, resulting in occasionally heavy rain from tonight into Sunday that may accumulate at least 1 to 2 inches from parts of the lower Hudson Valley of New York through the New York City area, including Long Island and New Jersey, plus Delaware, much of Maryland, and northward through Pennsylvania into western New York. Any wet weather during the daylight hours of today extends as far north as Ohio, central Pennsylvania, and southern New Jersey, with steady rain in store there and westward into Ohio, much of West Virginia, as well as northern Kentucky, where there can also be some thunder. The risk for at least a thunderstorm covers the entire southeastern quarter of the nation today, meaning places as far west as central and northern Texas as well. This includes an area where thunderstorms may turn severe this afternoon and evening, from the Louisville area of Kentucky, southward through central Tennessee into northern Alabama, with hail, damaging winds, and tornadoes possible. A smaller zone of severe risk covers places from the Oklahoma and Texas panhandles into far northeastern New Mexico, southeastern Colorado, and southwestern Kansas, where storms may bring strong winds and hail. To the west of there, many places stay dry, but there can be some showers developing, especially in the afternoon, in some of the high ground from the Sierra Nevada of California through central Nevada and Utah, as well as portions of south-central Colorado. In Rainesville, Alabama, today looks cloudy but warm with showers and thunderstorms, high 72. For Baker City, Oregon, a cold start gives way to a sunny and nice afternoon, the high 75. I'm AccuWeather.com meteorologist LaTroy Thornton.
23: 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Sadness in the sports world as NASCAR icon Kyle Busch has died while dealing with a severe illness. Busch was a two-time Cup Series champion who won more races across the sport's three national series than any other driver in history. Busch was testing in the Chevrolet Racing Simulator in Concord, North Carolina on Wednesday when he became unresponsive and was transported to a hospital in Charlotte where he passed away. Kyle Busch was 41 years old. A Democrat House candidate in Texas is facing accusations of anti-Semitism ahead of next week's primary election in the Lone Star State. Correspondent Clayton Neville reports.
11: Maureen Galindo is running against Johnny Garcia in next week's Democratic primary for Texas's 35th Congressional District in the San Antonio area. Last week in an Instagram post, Galindo said she'll turn Carnes ICE Detention Center into a prison for American Zionists and former ICE officers for human trafficking. She added it'll also be a castration processing center for pedophiles, which will probably be most of the Zionists. The comments drew criticism online from who she referred to as MAGA supporters in a social media post.
12: When I say that I want billionaire Zionists in prison, that does not mean I want Jews in internment camps.
11: Galindo also said she'll write legislation that qualifies all Zionism and support of Zionism as anti-Semitic.
12: Like MAGA and Jewish Zionists apparently are the exact same people. They talk the exact same way, and that's because MAGA is the developing Christian Zionism. That's how they want to create a religion state in the United States of America, is through MAGA.
11: House Speaker Mike Johnson condemned the comments, and Democratic Senate candidate from Texas, James Tallarico, has said he won't campaign with Galindo. House Minority Leader Akeem Jeffries called Galindo's language vile and said there's no place for it in American politics. I'm Clayton Neville.
23: It's 18 after. No relief at the pump, but oil tankers are moving through the Strait of Hormuz. When America in the Morning continues after these messages.
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23: Welcome back. It's 20 after. This is America in the Morning. A full slate of headlines and Friday business. Let's get after it with CNBC's Jessica Ettinger.
25: Wall Street opens this morning with the Dow at a new record high, 5,285. IBM shares soared 12% yesterday. Oil prices and bond yields fell. NVIDIA shares dropped even after strong quarterly results.
26: You know, we get a little bit of a hint of a headline that says maybe things clear up in the Gulf and oil softens up, yields come down. You know, there's a little bit of a bid in stocks after that, but it did fade, right? We need confirmation for that to last.
25: CNBC's Mike Santoli. Here's a take.

0: happening in the Middle East with the Iran war. Something's going on, though.
1: The ship traffic from marinetraffic.com. It does look like some of the oil tankers in the Arabian Gulf are beginning to move again. Maybe they're just moving around because they have to make water, or maybe they're paying the toll to Iran. Either way, there is something literally shifting in the Gulf.
0: CNBC's Brian Sullivan. Walmart shares fell 7% on disappointing guidance after a really strong quarter. The chain says consumers are starting to feel the highest gas prices in the U.S. in 4 years. Every state now has $4 gas. AAA says the national average for a gallon of regular hit, $4.56. CNBC's Gabrielle Fonrouge has more on Walmart.
2: They did say today that they do expect potentially some price inflation when higher gas prices start to impact their suppliers. You're expecting a little bit more weakness from the consumer, but they are benefiting from that. Best share growth in 5 years. That's because those higher income shoppers are looking for value and they're going to Walmart.
0: Instagram and Facebook parent Meta settled the first case set for trial, seeking to make social media companies cover the costs that school districts say they've incurred to fight teen mental health issues fueled by the platforms. This first case was brought by a school district in Kentucky. More may be on the way. A record-breaking 45 million Americans will travel over the Memorial Day holiday weekend, the latest AAA forecast, even with gas prices running about $1.50 a gallon higher than last year. On today's watch list, President Trump's pick for Fed Chair Kevin Warsh will be sworn in. Earnings are coming from BJ's Wholesale. New in theaters this weekend, Paramount's thriller Passenger, and Baby Yoda is back in Disney's Star Wars, The Mandalorian, and Grogu.
3: That's going to be a big one. CNBC's Jessica Ettinger. It's 24 after. A mention of those high gas prices isn't stopping people from getting on the road this Memorial Day weekend. We'll have that and more when America in the Morning continues after these messages.
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3: Now after the hour. Welcome back. You're with America in the Morning. Death row inmate receives a report.

0: Reeve in Tennessee after an aborted execution attempt. Correspondent Lisa Dwyer explains.
1: Tennessee's governor has granted a one-year stay of execution for Tony Carruthers after his lethal injection was halted when officials struggled to find a vein for more than an hour. Maria DeLiberato, an attorney for Carruthers, says she saw him wincing and groaning and called it horrible to watch. The Tennessee Department of Corrections says medical personnel had quickly established a primary IV line, but were unable to find a suitable vein for a backup line, as required by the state's execution protocol. Carruthers was sentenced to death after he was found guilty in the 1994 kidnappings and murders of three people in Memphis. I'm Lisa Dwyer.
0: Millions in the U.S. are getting away for the Memorial Day weekend. Correspondent Jennifer King reports that high gas prices, with every state now above $4 a gallon, isn't stopping everyone.
2: AAA predicts 45 million Americans will travel at least 50 miles from home this holiday weekend, around 39 million by car. It's a record number, but only about a 1% increase from 2025. Inflation and fuel prices are putting a dent in travelers' wallets. Government data shows airfares have gone up 20% this year, and AAA says the average price for gas is up 30%.
3: My guess is that we're going to start to see some people making choices maybe not to travel as far.
2: Oakland University business professor Michael Greiner says Americans prioritize travel but are likely to be making some adjustments.
3: They might not eat out as much as they might have, or they might not spend as much money on certain more expensive activities.
2: I'm Jennifer King.
0: America in the Morning for Friday, May 22nd, 2026 is produced by Jeff McKay. I'm John Trout. This is Westwood One.
4: Here's your LX 18 storm tracker forecast. Clouds are out there for us tonight. A few lingering little light showers remain possible. Patchy fog can't be ruled out, and temperatures aren't moving much. We'll stay in the mid-50s. Your day tomorrow, it's mostly cloudy. Thunderstorms will be returning. Warmth will be returning as well. We'll be up into the low and mid-70s during the afternoon. A couple of those storms could be strong. Saturday, start the holiday weekend. Some sun, but showers and thunderstorms will be in the area again. We'll be in the upper 70s, not an all-day rain. Partly sunny, scattered storms Sunday, and we're right around 80. I'm Chief Meteorologist Bill Meck on Lexington's News Traffic and Weather Station, 97.3 FM, WVLK.
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16: The House Oversight Committee hears closed-door testimony from a key witness in the Jeffrey Epstein investigation. I'm John Stolness in Washington.
17: The U.S. Secretary of State says Cuba poses a national security threat. I'm Clayton Neville.
2: A developing El Nino will tamp down the Atlantic hurricane season this year. I'm Jennifer King.
18: A judge drops felony charges against a school administrator for a shooting by a six-year-old student. I'm Katie Clark with details.
19: Competitive eater Joey Chestnut is on probation after pleading guilty to a misdemeanor battery charge. I'm Gethin Coolball.
20: Star Wars hops a flight from the small screen to return to theaters this summer. I'm Kevin Carr.
0: Back after these messages.
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0: 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Here with America in the Morning and the all-important Memorial Day weekend forecast. Here's AccuWeather.com meteorologist LaTroy Thornton.
28: Two separate areas with the risk for severe weather will emerge later today, with the westernmost of those zones extending from the Oklahoma and Texas panhandles into far northeastern New Mexico, far southeastern Colorado, and some southwestern parts of Kansas. Within this relatively small zone, thunderstorms developing this afternoon and lasting into tonight may bring hail, some downpours, and localized damaging wind gusts of 60 to 70 miles per hour. The eastern severe risk zone covers an area where low pressure develops and tracks its way toward the Ohio Valley, providing the risk for thunderstorms this afternoon and evening that may bring hail, flash flooding, damaging wind gusts of 55 to 65 miles per hour, even some tornadoes from northwestern Alabama into central Tennessee and western and central portions of Kentucky. However, it's a fairly active day east of the Rockies in general, with at least a chance for some precipitation for most areas from the plains eastward, excluding New England and New York State, as well as much of the Great Lakes region. This means that there can be steady rain from the Dakotas into Minnesota and northern Iowa, as well as showers and even some thunderstorms from Nebraska into Iowa, much of Missouri and northern Kansas. Showers also stretch across much of Indiana and Ohio, with a risk for some steady rain, even some thunder, emerging over northern Kentucky and much of West Virginia. The steady rain risk extends over southern Pennsylvania and New Jersey, southward through the Delmarva Peninsula into northern Virginia, with at least spotty thunderstorms around from the Carolinas into southern Georgia and much of Florida. There can be some terrain-based showers from central Nevada into southern parts of Utah and Colorado. For the most part, it's a rather dry day for the western states, with the warmth still focused just inland from the west coast. That's the weather across America. I'm AccuWeather.com meteorologist LaTroy Thornton.
0: 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A woman testifying about the Epstein scandal says she was sexually assaulted and abused by Jeffrey Epstein and Ghislaine Maxwell, telling the House Oversight Committee she was a victim of the pair, not a co-conspirator. With more on the testimony, our John Stolness is in Washington.
16: Lawmakers heard Sarah Kellen, a former assistant to Epstein and Maxwell, dispute claims that she was a willing participant of their illegal sex ring and described instances of physical and mental abuse she suffered at the hands of the disgraced financier and his mistress. After the hearing, committee chair James Comer said Kellen's testimony was extremely important.
1: Of all the people that we've interviewed thus far, this was by far the most substantive and productive interview that we've had.
16: In prepared remarks, some of which were made public, Kellen claimed she was told by Epstein that defying him would, quote, cost me my life, and described herself as a silent body in a chair beside men who started and ended wars.
1: She gave us three names of people that were involved in abuse. These were new names for us. So we'll be releasing the transcript as quickly as possible.
16: While she was never prosecuted or charged, a judge did state that she was viewed as a possible co-conspirator as part of a non-prosecution agreement back in 2008. She told lawmakers the federal government, quote, branded me a criminal in a secret deal with my own abuser without ever once speaking to me. Comer said Kellen never witnessed Donald Trump participating in anything involving Epstein during the time she was there.
1: She just said, you know, she didn't know anything about Trump, that Epstein went over there, and I believe, correct me if I'm wrong, to work out some, and Trump kicked him out because he was flirting with, he hit on a member's daughter or something. So said that was it, and that she never saw Trump around or, you know, had any interactions with Trump.
16: Kellen claimed she was both sexually and psychologically abused by Epstein for over a decade while serving as his assistant. She told lawmakers she stayed because she had no family and nowhere else to go. John Stolness, Washington.
0: While the United States deals with threats from Iran, a half a world away, just 90 miles off the coast of Florida is Cuba. And Secretary of State Marco Rubio says the communist island nation poses a national security threat to the U.S. Correspondent Clayton Neville has that story.
17: Tensions are rising between the United States and Cuba after recent moves by the Trump administration to stop oil from reaching the island. There have been a string of recent blackouts, and Cuba struggling to keep the lights on. The president was asked by reporters this week if he plans to intimidate, but he insists the U.S. is here to help.
3: It's a failed country. Everybody knows it. They don't have electricity. They don't have money. They don't have really anything. They don't have food. And we're going to help them along, and we're going to help them because number one, I want to help them.
17: This is the DOJ announces the indictment of 94-year-old former Cuban President Raul Castro for murder, among other charges. A U.S. carrier also reportedly arrived in the Caribbean recently. Secretary of State Marco Rubio described the situation with Cuba as a national security concern for the United States.
4: They got to make a decision. Their system doesn't work, right? Their economic system does not work. It's broken. And you can't fix it with the current political system that's in place. They just don't comprehend how to do it. And it's a failed state. Like, their economy and the model they're trying to follow in Cuba doesn't resemble what anyone is doing anywhere in the world. I mean, there are other ways to do it.
17: The Cuban foreign minister criticized Rubio for trying to, quote, instigate a military aggression and accused the United States government of ruthlessly and systematically attacking his country. Rubio described the current state of Cuba.
4: That's what I said in the video to them the other day. You look at Cuba in the Bahamas, in Jamaica, in the Dominican Republic, here in Florida. Cuba's surrounded by places where people have the right to do things like own a business, work for themselves, and be able to vote and for the leaders that govern them and or replace them. So if that's possible all around Cuba, why isn't it possible? Why is that not possible inside of Cuba?
17: As impacts of an oil blockade take hold in Cuba, Rubio said the country had accepted a U.S. offer of $100 million in humanitarian aid. I'm Clayton Neville.
0: As summer gets closer, so does the 2026 hurricane season, and government meteorologists have issued their predictions. Correspondent Jennifer King reports that while the West may see more named storms this year, it doesn't mean the East Coast won't have any severe weather events.
5: For the Atlantic hurricane season, NOAA is predicting a below normal season for 2026.
2: The National Oceanic and Atmospheric Administration is predicting a developing El Nino will tamp down the Atlantic hurricane season this year.
5: 8 to 14 named storms with winds at or above 39 miles an hour. Of these, 3 to 6 hurricanes with winds at or above 74 miles an hour. And 1 to 3 major hurricanes, that's your category 3 to 5, with winds at or above 111 miles an hour.
2: NOAA Administrator Neil Jacobs says the formation also leads to a 70% chance of a higher than average season in the Pacific.
5: El Nino increases the vertical wind shear, which disrupts the outflow at higher levels, makes it harder for development of the eastern waves coming off of Africa to strengthen into storms. However, in the central and eastern Pacific, the El Nino reduces the vertical wind shear, essentially the opposite of the Atlantic, which is why we're expecting above average season.
2: Jacobs says new technology, including drones and AI, is making their forecasts more accurate.
5: In the central and eastern Pacific, we're expecting a 70% chance of above normal activity. The eastern Pacific, we're expecting 15 to 22 named storms, 9 to 14 hurricanes, 5 to 9 major hurricanes. And in the central Pacific, we're expecting 5 to 13 tropical cyclones.
2: As always, meteorologists warn that whatever the annual prediction, it only takes one major storm to endanger lives and cause a lot of damage. I'm Jennifer King.
0: It's 17 till. Among the stories we're covering next, a convicted fraudster is learning her sentence as authorities hunt for more suspects. That and more, plus Friday sports, when America in the Morning returns after these messages.
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0: 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America in the Morning continues. Now 15 before the hour. A Minnesota woman given a lengthy prison sentence for fraud, and a government search continues for other alleged scammers. Lisa Dwyer reports.
10: In what is billed by officials as the largest COVID-19 fraud scheme in the country, Amy Bach has been sentenced to nearly 42 years in prison. Bach ran Feeding Our Future and was convicted in a staggering $250 million fraud case that helped ignite an immigration crackdown in Minnesota by the Trump administration. After the sentencing, authorities held a news conference to announce charges against 15 more people accused of fraud and receiving federal payments for a variety of social services administered through Minnesota's state government. Assistant Attorney General Colin McDonald.
11: We will not rest until every fraudster knows that the cost of stealing from the American people is far higher than any scheme is worth.
10: Audio courtesy KSTP. I'm Lisa Dwyer.
0: It was Ebola concerns, as U.S. Customs and Border Protection says an Air France flight bound for Detroit was diverted to Montreal after a passenger from the Congo boarded the plane by mistake. Correspondent Marcela Sanchez explains.
13: A CBP spokesperson says the passenger should not have boarded the plane on Wednesday in Paris due to U.S. entry restrictions tied to the Ebola outbreak. Air France says the passenger was denied entry into the U.S. because of new regulations requiring travelers from certain countries, including the Congo, to enter only through Washington. As of Thursday, the Department of Homeland Security also says all U.S.-bound American citizens and permanent residents who have been in Congo, Uganda, or South Sudan in the previous 21 days must only enter through Washington for enhanced screening. I'm Marcela Sanchez.
0: It wasn't just the Senate on Thursday that could not muster enough votes to push a bill through on party lines. Republicans in the House had scheduled a vote on a war powers resolution brought by Democrats that would rein in President Trump's power to continue the conflict with Iran. It soon became clear that there were not enough GOP votes to block the measure, so GOP leaders declined to hold a vote on it. This after Senate Republicans also were unable to block a war powers resolution after four Republicans sided with Democrats. The House GOP announced they will delay a war powers vote until after they return from vacation in June. America in the Morning continues. A judge has dismissed charges against the assistant principal of a Virginia school where a six-year-old shot his teacher. Correspondent Katie Clark has details.
14: In January of 2023, a six-year-old child in first grade brought a loaded gun to Rich Neck Elementary School in Newport News, Virginia. During class, he took out the gun and shot his teacher, Abby Zwerner. She was hit in the hand and the bullet hit her chest. Prosecutors say that there were numerous warnings about this child bringing a gun to school. On the day of the shooting, the assistant principal, Ebony Parker, was warned about the child's behavior and told he had a gun. Parker did not call police, the child did not get taken out of the classroom, and he was not searched. Parker was charged with 8 counts of felony child neglect, 1 count for each bullet. The child had a history of behavior issues, even trying to strangle his kindergarten teacher the year before. On Thursday, Circuit Judge Rebecca Robinson speaking on Court TV.
18: I do bring defense motion to strike in hold on all 8 counts of felony child abuse and endangerment.
14: The child's mother was arrested and received a sentence of almost 3 years in prison. I'm Katie Clark.
0: A federal watchdog just reported that AI is consuming billions of bytes of data. And you're next on the menu. The new old tech guy, Chuck Palm, has that story.
19: The Government Accountability Office, the watchdog that Congress keeps in the building, just put out a report on a problem you already feel in your gut. Companies are keeping more of your personal data than at any point in history. And the reason is AI. It's hungry. And you are the main course. And how much does that voracious appetite cost us? The FBI says Americans lost more than $1.4 billion to data breaches in a single year. Every record collected is one more record that can leak. But here's the part that's really going to bake your cookies. There's already a fix. They're called privacy-enhancing technologies, tools that let a computer use your data without ever actually exposing it. Your phone already does a version of this when it predicts your next word. The math happens right on the device, and your raw data never leaves your hand. So why isn't anybody using it? Well, because it's slow and expensive, and nobody in Washington has written any rules that require it. The watchdog says that even the government's own AI guidance falls short. So, for now, the buffet's open, and you're picking up the check. Every word you make, every tap you take, is another AI snack. Guard your data like everybody's watching over your shoulder, because they are. For more, follow the new old tech guy on X at Chuck Palm.
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1: NBA, the Knicks clocked the Cavaliers 109-93 to take a 2-0 lead in the Eastern Conference Final. Josh Hart had a career playoff best 26 points. Stanley Cup playoffs, the Canadiens blew out the Hurricanes 6-2 in the opening game of those Eastern Conference Finals in Raleigh. Seth Jarvis put the home team in front 33 seconds after the opening faceoff, but Montreal reeled off 4 goals in the next 11 minutes and never looked back, handing Carolina its first loss of this year's postseason. Baseball, the Guardians won their 6th straight, topping the Tigers 3-1. 5 in a row for the Diamondbacks as they edged the Rockies 2-1. Michael Harris II homered in the first inning and the ninth to bookend a 9-3 Braves win over the Marlins. Blue Jays blanked the Yankees on 3 hits. The Mets nipped the Nationals. Pirates plundered the Cardinals. And the A's rallied past the Angels in 10. And America's biggest motorsports weekend is here with the Indianapolis 500 and NASCAR 600-mile race in Charlotte on Sunday. But a pall was cast over the sport yesterday with the sudden passing of Kyle Busch just hours after being hospitalized in Charlotte with an undisclosed severe illness. The 2-time NASCAR champion won the Truck Series race just last weekend in Dover. Kyle Busch, known as Rowdy, who owns the records for wins in both the truck and late model series, was 41 years old. That's Friday Sports.
0: Thank you, sir. Now 7 till. When we return on America in the Morning, this year's Hot Dog Showdown comes with extra legal drama for one eating superstar when America in the Morning continues after these messages.
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0: 97.3 FM and 590 AM WVLK. It's 5 till. This is America in the Morning. Welcome back. Pop star Britney Spears told police that she was an angel before officers arrested her in March for driving under the influence. The California Highway Patrol released body cam footage of her traffic stop where she told officers she could, quote, probably drink 4 bottles of wine and take care of you before declining an alcohol screening test, which led to her arrest. Police also discovered a brown purse in her vehicle that contained a bottle of Adderall, medication which was not prescribed to the singer. Spears was charged with DUI last month, but took a plea deal that includes a lesser charge and no jail time. A competitive eating star is set to defend his hot dog eating title while on probation after pleading guilty to battery, correspondent Gethin Coolball reports.
31: Competitive eater Joey Chestnut is on probation after pleading guilty to a misdemeanor battery charge. The reigning champion and 17-time winner of Nathan's Famous International Hot Dog Eating Contest will still compete in the July 4th spectacle. The competitive eating sensation was accused of slapping a man during a night out at an Indiana bar, his attorney said. Chestnut entered a guilty plea April 20th and was sentenced to 180 days of probation in Hamilton County, Indiana. A judge has granted him permission to travel outside the state, allowing him to continue competing. I'm Gethin Coolball.
0: There's barbecues and a lot of outdoor weekend events people are planning for Memorial Day weekend, but indoors, folks will be planning time in the theater for the latest Star Wars release. Kevin Carr has a sneak peek at The Mandalorian and Grogu.
2: Star Wars returns to the big screen with The Mandalorian and Grogu.
5: I only hunt Imperial War criminals. I'll take out every bad guy in your deck of cards.
2: Spun off from the Disney Plus flagship series, this follows a bounty hunter and his force-sensitive sidekick as they navigate a galaxy of scum and villainy.
5: I can use some information.
6: Whoa, for this price, I'll tell you whatever you want.
5: I'm looking for a hut.
6: Close for the night, thank you.
2: When they're hired by the New Republic to rescue a kidnapped hut, they stumble into a web of deceit.
7: This isn't about revenge. It's about preventing another war.
2: It wasn't a bad idea for Disney to pull back on its theatrical Star Wars output, because this film felt refreshing only having to worry about a few characters. It's kind of nice to have a movie where the fate of the entire galaxy isn't hanging in the balance.
5: Before going into harm's way, check your armor.
2: Director Jon Favreau does a fine job walking the tightrope between a new story and nostalgic Easter eggs.
8: Are you scared? You should be.
2: The film is quintessential Star Wars, but it also feels modernized and true to the Mandalorian series.
5: Strap in.
2: Moreover, it's just plain fun, the way Star Wars should be.
5: This is the way.
2: Yeah, you got 3 seasons of the show on streaming, but this new chapter offers an action-filled tale with a wider scope. And doggone it if that Grogu ain't adorable. The Mandalorian and Grogu gets 4 jetpacks out of 5. I'm Kevin Carr, and that's the way I see it.
0: That's our show for today, Friday, May 22nd, 2026. Make it a safe Memorial Day weekend. America in the Morning is produced by Jeff McKay. I'm John Trout. This is Westwood One.
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38: Still trying to work out a deal with Iran. I'm Dave Anthony, Fox News.
39: We await word on those conversations that are ongoing. There's been some slight progress. I don't want to exaggerate it, but there's been a little bit of movement, and that's good. The fundamentals remain the same. Iran can never have a nuclear weapon.
38: Secretary of State Marco Rubio, a short time ago from Sweden, he also spoke out against Iran's plans to set up tolls in the Strait of Hormuz, where a lot of shipping remains blocked in the conflict as the U.S. blockade continues around Iran's ports. Rubio is at a NATO gathering. The day after the U.S. announced it'll send 5,000 troops to Poland.
39: Obviously, the United States continues to have global commitments that it needs to meet in terms of our force deployment, and that constantly requires us to re-examine where we put troops.
38: Now, recently, the Pentagon announced it would delay the deployment amid strong Trump criticism of NATO, leading the president to reduce American forces in Germany by 5,000. Democrats are angry that House Republicans canceled a vote on a war powers resolution that aims to limit the president's military actions in Iran, and there was also drama in the Senate.
1: It's the biggest congressional rebuke of President Trump's second term. Republicans were on the verge of finally ending the ICE and Border Patrol funding impasse. But the president's $1.8 billion compensation fund killed the bill.
38: That's Fox's Chad Pergram. That fund was set up to pay people who believe they're political targets of the Biden Justice Department. NASCAR is in shock. One of its drivers died suddenly. Kyle Busch.
3: One of the best that's ever been in a race car. And you know, the biggest thing is that he's just become such an amazing dad, father, husband, brother.
38: That's driver Casey Mears. Kyle Busch was only 41.
4: Kyle Busch was battling a severe illness before his death, according to his family, but not much more is known. Less than 2 weeks ago, the legendary driver was dealing with a sinus issue during a race and had to radio for medical. He told reporters after the race that he had a substantial cough.
38: That's Fox's Chandler Painter. 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
13: Temperatures being 30 degrees above average.
9: 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Just click listen, then swipe right and hear the latest news updates on your time. 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Download it now.
38: While U.S. military forces in the Middle East remain on standby in case President Trump decides to resume bombing Iran, other American troops are playing war games in Japan.
14: That is the sound of U.S. Marines practicing days ago with a high-mobility artillery rocket system near the foothills of Mount Fuji. It's mounted on a military truck and designed to remain hidden for as long as possible, then fire and quickly move to another location. Lieutenant Colonel Ryan Ines.
15: They started at the high point, is what we call it, in the tree line. They maneuvered out to a firing point. They try to stay out here as little time as possible to remain as least detectable as possible.
14: This is said to be more important in the era of drones, which makes staying in one place too long dangerous. Kevin Uretsky, Fox News.
38: President Trump has postponed an executive order on artificial intelligence shortly before signing it, saying he didn't like some of the text.
16: We're leading China, we're leading everybody, and I don't want to do anything that's going to get in the way of that lead.
38: Now, lawmakers in Congress and in states are considering regulations and guardrails for AI to manage risks and deal with cybersecurity concerns. On Wall Street, stock futures are rising the morning after gains, lifting the Dow up 276 points. While oil prices rise this morning more than 2%, gas is down a penny from yesterday's highest price since 2022. AAA's national average for regular $4.55 per gallon ahead of the busy travel this Memorial Day weekend. In the NBA playoffs, the Knicks keep winning.
18: Puts it to the basket, banks it home. Timeout, Cavs.
38: New York won a franchise record ninth straight postseason game, beating Cleveland 109-93 on ESPN, giving the Knicks a 2-0 lead over the Cavaliers in the NBA Eastern Conference Finals. Montreal beat Carolina 6-2 in the NHL's Eastern Conference Final. I'm Dave Anthony, Fox News.
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5: Three-day forecast goes like this. For our Memorial Day weekend, we begin with a chance of showers and thunderstorms. We're getting some shower activity now. And possibly a thunderstorm this afternoon, a high of 72. For tonight, showers and thunderstorms before 2 a.m. And low temperature tonight, not going to drop too far, about 64. Tomorrow, showers and the possibility of a thunderstorm. That's just going to be it all weekend. Remain weather aware because some of these thunderstorms could be hazardous. They might have some dangerous high winds. 78 on Saturday. Outlook for Sunday, chance of showers once again, high temperature of 82. Memorial Day, chance of showers, thunderstorms, and then showers likely and possibility of thunderstorm after 8 a.m., mostly cloudy, otherwise a high of 79 on Memorial Day. On Tuesday, showers still likely. We're getting it all at once, aren't we? 81, and Wednesday, showers possible and a high of 82. And right now we have rain and 59 at your official weather station, 97.3 FM WVLK and 590 AM. Now let's check traffic from the Scheller Automotive Traffic Center. Here's MJ.
6: No delays to report at this time. Traffic is looking good. The only thing we've got going on is that closure at North Limestone at New Circle Road. We still have one outbound lane blocked there for utility work. I'm MJ, and that's your traffic.

0: I love that version of the national anthem, don't you? Yeah, I really do. Good morning and welcome to the wet weekend, the start of the Memorial Day weekend. Glad you're with us this morning. Spring into lawn care season with Triple Crown Elite Grass Seed, available in 5, 25, and 50-pound bags at the one and only Landscaper's Corner location at 1305 Old Frankfort Pike. Coming up, oh yeah, we'll have an entire list of guests that we have this morning. We'll share that with you shortly. First, let's talk about this weekend weather, though. Stay weather aware today as a warm front is slowly lifting to the north, sparking widespread showers and storms now with plenty of moisture streaming in and over that boundary from the Gulf, except expect bursts of moderate to heavy rain. We could pick up 1 to 3 inches today, yep, into tomorrow with localized flooding possible. Flood watch is in effect for today until tomorrow morning. Also need to watch for a few strong to severe storms this afternoon and this evening with the potential for damaging winds and isolated tornadoes. Unsettled weather will continue on and off Sunday and into Memorial Day. Expect high temperatures to stay in the 70s, eventually edging into the low to mid 80s, but that's probably not going to occur until next week. Oh, we'll give you the whole forecast. We'll give you the whole dang thing here coming up shortly. Federal grand jury in Lexington has indicted 18-year-old Braylon Weaver in connection to the robbery of the U.S. Bank location in Berea that left two people dead. According to a news release from the U.S. Attorney's Office, Eastern District of Kentucky, the jury indicted Weaver on one count of attempted bank robbery and two counts of causing death with a firearm in the course of a crime of violence. It also returned special findings that can support the death penalty. Doesn't say whether or not they'll seek it. It just says that it is death penalty on the table and a possibility. Mustafa Mubarak came to the United States from Egypt, 17 years old, knowing very little English. Four years later, I should say, graduated from the University of Kentucky with 3 Bachelor of Science degrees in computer science, computer engineering, and electrical engineering. This guy is smart, obviously. Earlier this month, he delivered a commencement address that went viral across social media. Mubarak, now 21, said the college application process in the United States was unlike anything he knew growing up. Back home, we don't have the culture here, where you apply 6 months before graduation and stuff. Back home, we apply once we get our certificate. We apply once we have our high school certificate and for colleges. He said his decision to pursue engineering in the United States was driven by the opportunity that he could not find at home. Two people are dead following a Thursday afternoon collision on Union Mill Road in Jessamine County. According to the Jessamine County Sheriff's Office, single vehicle collision happened in the 3,000 block of Union Mill. The roadway was shut down for a period of hours, but it then reopened. Jessamine County Coroner Michael Hughes confirmed that 3 people, 1 woman and 2 men, were in the vehicles at the time of the collision. Hughes reported that the woman and 1 man were killed as a result. No more information about the status of the 3rd individual in this vehicle at this point. This is a developing story, and we will certainly keep you informed on it as we receive additional information. Now, as promised, the 3-day forecast. It's kind of a long feller. Chance of showers, thunderstorms today, then rain, possibly a thunderstorm this afternoon up to 72. Going to be more showers tonight, basically more showers through the whole weekend, to be honest with you. And enough rain that we do have the possibility of flooding. And anyway, tonight, let's see, how cold is it going to get tonight? Not very. I don't see it here, but I know it's hiding in here somewhere. Then for tomorrow, showers and the possibility of thunderstorm, mainly before 11 o'clock for tomorrow. So outdoor activity, maybe wait till the afternoon, although they say it's going to be windy and chance of precipitation continues 80%. New rainfall amounts between a tenth and a quarter of an inch. Expect higher amounts possible in the thunderstorms. Now, this is on Saturday. On Sunday, chance of showers, then showers likely, and the possibility of a thunderstorm after 2 o'clock, high of 82. On Memorial Day, chance of showers and thunderstorms, and then showers likely, and the possibility of a thunderstorm after 8 a.m., mostly cloudy with high temperatures near 79. Tuesday, showers likely with thunderstorms and also the possibility of additional rain with a high temperature of 81. And on Wednesday, showers and a possible thunderstorm and a high of 82. And right now, as one might guess, with that forecast, it is raining. And 59 degrees at your official weather station. 97.3 FM, WVLK, and 590 AM.
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0: Hey, here we go. Here's our question of the weekend. Should Republicans on Capitol Hill kill the $1 billion plus for the White House ballroom? That's it. You tell us at WBLKAM.com. Tune in Tuesday morning. This will stay up through Memorial Day. I'll have the results for you between 6 and 10 on Tuesday. Yesterday, we asked you this. Who or what do you feel is most responsible for ill health in old age? You or factors beyond your control? 79% said you. You're responsible. 21% said outside factors, heredity, conditions, etc. Interesting stuff. That was a really good question. Congratulations, Mr. Cruiser. He has to come up with those things every day. That's a hard job. NASCAR. Oh, I hate this story. Kyle Busch, a two-time Cup Series champion, who won more races than anybody across NASCAR's three National Series, has died at the tender age of 41. The Busch family, Richard Childress Racing, and NASCAR issued a joint statement Thursday saying that Busch died after being hospitalized. No cause of death has been given. Busch's family said earlier that this was on Thursday,

0: there that's on the scene for the NASCAR races and a friend of Mr. Bush. And so hopefully we will have Dr. Stanton on the air with us a little bit later, and maybe he can even shed a little more light on Kyle Busch's condition before his passing. University of Kentucky is searching for a new leader, of course, to serve as both chief executive officer of Champions Blue, LLC, and athletics director, combining two titles into a single role designed to reflect the rapidly changing landscape of college athletics. That it is indeed changing. UK President Eli Capilouto, unveiled the job description as he begins discussions with potential candidates over the next few weeks. Full job description is available online at the UK website. College athletics is always changing, but that change now is occurring more rapidly and greater financial impacts than ever before, Capilouto said. The leadership role must change and adapt as well. Putting the success of our students first remains a priority. Winning championships remains critically important, but so too is the financial and commercial acumen to generate more revenue, manage expenses more tightly, and align even more with our institutional mission to advance the state. Search follows Mitch Barnhart's announcement that he will step down as athletics director on June 30th. Over the last several weeks, Capilouto has interviewed more than, a few people, more than 80, they say, about the athletics job. What else is he doing besides interviewing, and the leadership role, including coaches, senior staff, donors, supporters, and leaders in the business of sports across the country, according to a press release from the university. Tonight, 8:30, let's see, this is NBC Game 3 of the NBA Conference Finals. Pits the San Antonio Spurs versus the OKC Thunder. The series is tied 1-1. Tomorrow, 8 p.m. Eastern on ESPN, Game 3 of the NBA Conference Finals. The Cleveland Cavaliers host the New York Knicks. The Knicks lead 2-0 going into the holiday season. Then on Sunday, Game 4 of the NBA Conference Finals, San Antonio Spurs and the OKC Thunder. And on Monday, Memorial Day, 8 p.m. Eastern, ESPN, Game 4 of the NBA Conference Finals, the Cleveland Cavaliers hosting the New York Knicks. Knicks went up 2-0 over the Cavs in the NBA East Finals last night. The Canadians won one game in the NHL East Finals against the Hurricanes. Oh, listen to this. This is kind of interesting. Caitlin Clark has surpassed LeBron James in jersey sales. Yeah, now she's second only to Steph Curry. Good for her. Good for her. I'm a fan. Time right now is 6:26 at 97.3 FM WVLK. I'm going to give you an abbreviated forecast today. It's rain, and so much so that we do have flood warnings, not warnings, watches in effect for our area. Temperatures mainly, in 80s, 70s and 80s. Nothing spectacular. Memorial Day, a chance of thunderstorms and the possibility of a thunderstorm after 8 a.m., mostly cloudy and 79 on Memorial Day. And right now we have rain, strangely enough, and 59 degrees at your official weather station. Now let's check Lexington traffic from the Scheller Automotive Traffic Center. Here is MJ.
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1: Lays to report at this time. Traffic is looking good. The only thing we've got going on is that closure at North Limestone at New Circle Road. We still have one outbound lane block there for utility work. I'm MJ, and that's your traffic.
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11: 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It's for Ripley's Aquarium. That's right. Dive into the aquatic adventure. Immerse yourself among thousands of all awe-inspiring aquatic animals and two other attractions that you can choose from as well. This is a $134 value, but it is yours for $67.
12: News. I'm CJ Papa. President Trump says he's willing to give Iran a couple of days to send its response to the latest U.S. proposal. While in Sweden this morning at a meeting of NATO leaders.
13: We await word on those conversations that are ongoing. There's been some slight progress. I don't want to exaggerate it, but there's been a little bit of movement, and that's good. The fundamentals remain the same. Iran can never have a nuclear weapon.
12: Secretary of State Marco Rubio adding.
13: They're trying to convince Oman, by the way, to join them in this tolling system in an international waterway. There is not a country in the world that should accept that.
12: NASCAR Nation in mourning after a legendary driver suddenly dies.
14: Kyle Busch was battling a severe illness before his death, according to his family, but not much more is known.
12: Fox's Chandley Painter, the two-time NASCAR Cup Series champ, was known as Rowdy to fans, capturing more than 200 career wins. Kyle Busch was just 41 years old. America's listening to Fox News.

0: No delays to report at this time. Traffic is light as you work your way around the city. The roads are very wet, so make sure to slow down. Give yourself plenty of braking distance. We do have that closure at Cherry Bark Drive between Southland Drive and Rosemont Garden. That road is still closed through traffic for major utility work. I'm MJ, and that's your traffic.
1: MJ reports from the Scheller Automotive Traffic Center.
2: Well, it ain't no use to sit and wonder why, baby, even you don't know by now. And it ain't no use to sit and wonder why, baby, it'll never do somehow. When your rooster crows at the break of dawn, look out your window and I'll be gone. You're the reason I'm traveling on, but don't think twice, it's all right.
1: One of my favorite Bob Dylan songs. Oh, yeah. Bob's 85 today. Can you even imagine? 85 years old, Bob Dylan. My understanding is a bunch of his friends are going to get together and have a party for him and mumble the happy birthday song. Happy birthday to you! Happy birthday to you! Pretty lame. Memorial Day weekend starts today. It's also National Road Trip Day. Road trip! Also National Buy a Musical Instrument Day. Just don't make it bagpipes, okay? Or a banjo. 30 days until Father's Day and 43 days until Independence Day. So what the heck else is going on? Well, we got some stuff for you. It's National Road Trip. I mentioned that. National Taffy Day. Remember taffy? They call it saltwater taffy, and sometimes in, on boardwalks and areas by the ocean, they would have up in the front window of a candy store this weird-looking contraption that would pull this taffy, and then you would buy this taffy, and then it would in turn pull every filling in your head out. You remember that? Oh, yeah. Bush's Beans offering a limited-time run of summer-baked beans. How does that differ from winter-baked beans? Well, baked beans infused with flavors of apple pie, rocket popsicles, and dill pickle. I think I'll let you have my share. Ugh. If any player on the U.S. soccer team receives a red card during the World Cup, Domino's will randomly select more than 60,000 winners to receive a free medium two-topping pizza. Overall, they'll give out $1 million worth of pizza. Okay. People who grow their own produce can save $36 on their weekly grocery bill, which could equate to savings of around $1,500 a year. It does add up, doesn't it? There's a story about that online. According to new data, eating almonds increases your overall diet quality, even without any other dietary changes. Tell me more. I can eat almonds. A calendar featuring close-ups of young, handsome men in priestly attire has been a perennial Rome souvenir for the last two decades, but not many of them are actually men of the cloth, just so you know. California man, with the exception of, Dr. Father Jim. He's a real man of the cloth. A California man who noticed mysterious poop on the roof of his guest house ended up in a close encounter with a source, a mountain lion. Excuse me, Mr. Lion, I'm going to let you poop wherever you want to. Sorry. Jeff Shepard, Family Wealth Group, how the heck are you?
3: Good morning. You answered and said you can poop wherever you want to.
1: Yeah, you can. So okay. I know you followed that story. No, some guy found poop on his roof, and then he went up and started investigating, and it was a mountain lion. And I was saying, he was saying, Mr. Mountain Lion, you can poop wherever you want to.
3: Yes, I would agree with that story. I thought it was his neighbor.
1: I kind of thought so too. I was afraid of that. So I was happy when I read the mountain lion bark. Okay, let's talk a little bit of NBA. I don't know much about the NBA, but other than the fact that your son plays in it and you used to, but we got your NBA finals going on this weekend. Tonight it's the Spurs against the OKC Thunder. You're a Thunder man, aren't you, at this point?
3: I am. Yeah, I am. I if I have to pull for it, it's really hard right now because we're so
1: deeply ingrained.
3: We're so rock.
1: Yeah.
3: I have a really good. I'll tell you a quick story. I have a really good high school friend, and he and I always bet 50 push-ups on major sporting events.
1: Oh gosh!
3: And of course, neither one of us are doing the push-ups anymore.
1: Oh, okay.
3: You know, we know that, and that's great too. We're like, hey, 50 push-ups (parentheses) that we're not going to do on the Super Bowl. You know who you got? And so he sent me, you know, there's four teams left in the NBA playoffs. You got the Knicks playing the Cavs on the East, and you got the Spurs playing the Thunder on the West.
1: Right.
3: And my response was, I got the Rockets. I'm staying with the Rockets to win the NBA championship. I'll go ahead and give you 50 push-ups now.
1: You're such a good dad.
3: I'm going with the Rockets. Yeah, but I tell you what, boy, it is. If you want to see some incredibly competitive basketball, the first several games of these series have been phenomenal games. Mm. They have been wonderful, wonderful games, and so it's been a good series, and it'll be interesting to see how it plays out. But a lot of Kentucky boys represented.
1: Oh yeah,
3: a lot of former Kentucky ball players out there. So proud of those boys.
1: All right, but you are going with OKC at this point, or not? You're staying
3: I'm
1: with
3: going the Rockets.
1: You're going with the Rockets.
3: I'm staying with the Rockets. Okay. There's a chance.
1: I got you.
3: There's
1: okay.
3: a chance.
1: There's the.
3: No, I am. I'm pulling for OKC. Okay. I'm pulling for OKC. But more than anything, at this point, I'm just enjoying it because I pull so hard for the Rockets and for Reed during the season.
1: Sure.
3: I pull a lot of things. I pull my hamstring. I pull my neck. I pull my. I'm pulling all kinds of things to try to get wins. And I'm gonna just calm down and watch the games and enjoy them.
1: I hope you do. So what's going on this morning, sir?
3: You know, I wanted to tell you about last night. Last night was our inaugural launch of our education center in our Hamburg area family wealth group. So our offices are in Hamburg there in Lexington, one of our offices, and we bought the other side of the building and built that out for our educational center. And we hosted about 20 folks last night and had a wonderful dinner and a wonderful event last night. So we're real excited. We've been doing educational events for 20 years in Central Kentucky, but we've been doing them at different restaurants, and we love working with those restaurants and different hotels and establishments, and they do a great job. But there's nothing like having somebody over at your house. And so that's what we wanted to do. We wanted to invite people into our, of course, it's not our home, but it is our home office.
1: Right.
3: And you know, to kick it off, I finished the program, and I had the sweetest lady on the front row ask me a question. Because part of my program, I talked about QCD. Now, the last 2 weeks, we've been talking about qualified charitable distributions. It's one of the IRS strategies that I am incredibly passionate about teaching and making sure that Americans know about. And that is the strategy as a review of giving to nonprofit organizations through your traditional IRA, dollars that have never been taxed yet. And I went through the whole process, and she raised her hand and she said, but how do I get the check from my IRA? I'm just used to writing the check out of my checking account. And I said, that is a great question.
1: It is.
3: And I wanted to communicate that on the Jack Patty Show as well.
1: It is a good question.
3: You have to work with the custodian. So the custodian is the Fidelity, the Edward Jones, the Merrill Lynch, the Vanguard, wherever that money sits. So when that money is sitting there, you as the owner of your IRA, you have to work with either the financial advisor or directly with the customer service group at the custodian level. They're the ones that have to actually cut the check. You have to sign off on some paperwork communicating that this is what you want to do. And what happens is the check must go directly from your IRA, and it's got to be written to the nonprofit organization. And so that's the key. It can't be sent to your checking account first, and then you write a check and say that it is QCD. It's too late. Once that money hits your checking account, it is yours. And it is seen as a different kind of money. When you write a check from your checking account, it's not an IRA. It's come out of the IRA, and it's landed in another bucket, the non-qualified bucket. And so the check has to be cut directly from the nonprofit, directly from the custodian to the nonprofit organization. And I said, that is a wonderful question. This is exactly how you do it. And so I thought I would communicate that last piece of QCD, and it can get very confusing. And if someone doesn't really study the rules and really study on how to do it and stay disciplined in doing it, then it's hard to do as an individual consumer. But it can be done. It definitely can be done. You just have to work with your custodian. Otherwise, your CPA should be able to help you. Your financial advisor should be able to help you. If neither one of those can help you, then you can give me a call, and I'll be glad to help you.
1: What is your number?
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1: Well, now, here's one more question. What if you're not wealthy? And you don't have a custodian, you do all the cleanup around your house yourself.
3: Then check the roof, because there might have been a mountain lion poop on your roof last night.
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3: weekend.
1: To stay sane, will you?
3: I will.
1: Yeah, thank you.
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20: A Better Life with Dr. Sanjay Gupta.
21: In recent years, scientists have really dialed up the urgency to understand PFAS, sometimes referred to as forever chemicals because of how long they take to break down. The latest study found these chemicals may be aging men in their 50s and 60s a bit faster than men who are younger or older or women of any age. Experts we talked to said the accumulation of PFAS may lower testosterone levels in men, impair sperm quality, and increase risks of testicular and kidney cancer. Women, it seems, just seem to be able to clear PFAS faster. Now, whether you're a man or a woman, trying to limit your exposure is a great idea. Three ways to do that. Filter your drinking water. Don't use non-stick cookware like Teflon, and avoid fast food packaging, which are sometimes coated with these chemicals. I'm Dr. Sanjay Gupta, helping you live a better life.
1: Can you pass a 20-question USA citizenship test? Ooh, I don't know. Statistically, 91% of new citizens pass the test, while only about 36% of current Americans are able to do the same. That's kind of pitiful. I believe it, though. Mortgage rates have climbed to their highest level in 9 months, thanks to turmoil in the bond market fueled by the war in Iran. Individuals bear at least 80% of the responsibility for their bad health in old age. That was our question yesterday. And apparently the answer is 80%. Our answer, our question was just simply that. Who do you blame for, you know, your deteriorating health in old age, you or factors beyond your control? 79% said you. According to the experts, 80%. So that's pretty darn, you're pretty darn smart. You know that, don't you? Yep, you were right on that one. A couple renting a home in Michigan say their landlord came over to do some repairs while they were gone, and they say they have him on video having sex with a woman in their living room. Oh, I don't know. Here's a viral video, a woman on TikTok chronicling her efforts to defeat her fear of roller coasters. She's a bit of a basket case, but sort of in an amusing, kind of sweet way. If there is such a thing. Our time right now, 6:52 at 97.3 FM WVLK. Let's take a look at this long, long, long forecast. Chance of showers and thunderstorms, and showers with the possibility of a thunderstorm after 8. 72 for a high. More rain tonight, thunderstorms, and a low of 64. Saturday, showers, thunderstorms, mainly before 11, and then firing back up in the afternoon. That's kind of what it's going to be doing every day. High of 78. Sunday, chance of showers, and let's see what the temperature is, 82. This is the most important one, at least for those of you, us who are involved in putting on the big ceremony down at Camp Nelson in Nicholasville. So this is the forecast for Memorial Day. Of course, it's subject to change, of course. Chance of showers and thunderstorms, then showers likely, and the possibility of a thunderstorm after 8 o'clock in the morning. Mostly cloudy, otherwise in a high of 79 on Memorial Day. Right now we have rain continuing to fall, yep, kind of a moderate rainfall, a nice one, one of the kind that really is going to help our plants and our grass. Right now it's 59 at your official weather station, 97.3 FM WVLK and 590 AM as we check traffic. From the Scheller Automotive Traffic Center, here's MJ.
0: We have got collision. That is New Circle Road at Nicholasville Road. That is causing some delays in that area, so just make sure to use added caution. I'm MJ, and that's your traffic.
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1: We like to take a look at some of these different generations of Millwards who have served Lexington. 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That's a lot. That's a lot. I love this one. I think this may be my favorite. Sorry, Rob and Bob, but third generation William Rice Millward, boy, I bet he wasn't fun to live with. His attention to detail, often born out of thoughtfulness for bereaved families. And they still operate that way, by the way. The third generation to operate the family funeral business may be the most notable for his attention to detail when it was customary to conduct funerals in homes, which kind of freaks me out, the idea of it, but they did it back then. For instance, William Rice Millward Jr. carried a small oil can in his pocket, and he'd go around before the funeral started checking squeaky door hinges and oiling them to prevent loud sounds by late arrivers from interrupting a service. Now, that is attention to detail. 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The hearse is brought out from time to time for special celebrations. It is an amazing company with an amazing past and a very, very bright future because they know how to take care of people that are not in exactly the best shape to be making decisions. And I tell you what, they're on your side. Millward Funeral Directors. Three locations here in Lexington. Southland Drive was the second location that opened. And then not too long, about, what are we saying here, 15, 16 years ago, 2010, they opened the third location, which is over off of Man of War at Trent Boulevard. Millward Funeral Directors. Good, good, good, good people. Now, it's time to take a break here in about 2 minutes, to be exact, and to get an update from Fox News, and that is exactly what we'll do. Then we'll visit with Heather Clary next hour. Online purchase scams going around again. Uh-oh. Mary Jo Perino will join us. Also, Dr. Ryan Stanton, who was a friend of Kyle Busch, who just passed away at the tender age of 41. He will be joining us as well. That and more coming up next.
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9: There is slight progress.
28: I'm Dave Anthony, Fox News. That's what Secretary of State Marco Rubio says this morning in the talks with Iran trying to work out a nuclear deal as President Trump threatens to resume bombing. Rubio at a NATO gathering in Sweden, also critical of Iran blocking shipping in the Strait of Hormuz, considering charging tolls.
29: There is not a country in the world that should accept that. I don't know of a country in the world that's in favor of it except Iran.
28: A bill aiming to limit the president's military actions in Iran is on hold in the House after Republicans delayed a vote, angering Democrats who called it cowardly. And the Senate has also left D.C. for a Memorial Day break after shelving other legislation to fund immigration, enforcement, and border patrol, in part because of the new $1.8 billion Trump compensation fund for people who believe they were targeted by the Biden Justice Department. Fox's Jessica Rosenthal reports some Republicans pushed back.
30: Missouri Senator Eric Schmidt told Fox's Chad Pergram some had questions about its scope.
31: I mean, look, I'm very comfortable with the idea that people who've been wronged by their government, as a lawyer, I feel comfortable that been wronged by their government should have some sort of redress.
30: But disagreements led to the Senate GOP saying they need to start all over again on reconciliation. Senate Minority Leader Chuck Schumer reacted.
32: The only way for Republicans to get out of this box is to stop backing the slush fund. Stop pushing the ballroom.
28: Referencing the president's controversial White House ballroom under construction, the Senate's considering $1 billion worth of security. NASCAR fans and drivers are mourning the death of Kyle Busch, one of the winningest drivers of all time, who had just won a truck race last week. Thomas Annunziata just told Fox.
33: I think Denny Hamlin said it correct. I mean, we lost to Kobe Bryant.
0: of our sport. So it's unbelievable.
28: Kyle Busch was only 41 years old. He'd fallen ill a few days ago and was hospitalized. No cause of death has been given. Kyle Busch's older brother, Kurt, is a NASCAR Hall of Famer. America's listening to Fox News.
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28: Secretary of State Rubio at that NATO gathering in Sweden is at a time when President Trump's been very critical of the alliance, not doing enough to help the U.S. in the Iran conflict, but he is backing one NATO member.
14: The president says because of the election of Poland's president, Karol Nawrocki, the U.S. is sending an additional 5,000 troops to the country. Poland is a NATO member, sharing borders with Ukraine and the Russian enclave of Kaliningrad. President Trump's announcement of additional U.S. forces deploying to Poland appears to reverse an earlier announcement from the Pentagon that a 5,000-troop deployment would be delayed as the Trump administration considers reducing the force posture in Europe. At the White House, Jared Halpern, Fox News.
28: Earlier this month, the Pentagon announced it would remove 5,000 troops from Germany. A woman who was fired in Florida over her comments about the assassination of conservative leader Charlie Kirk last year wins a settlement.
16: The state's Fish and Wildlife Conservation Commission booted Brittany Brown after she reposted a meme on her Instagram account that claimed Kirk wouldn't care about children being shot in their classrooms. Brown sued, seeking reinstatement. She and the agency settling the suit Thursday for $485,000, which covers back pay, damages, and attorney costs. As part of the deal, Brown agreed not to seek future employment at the agency. Chris DeMeo, Fox News.
28: On Wall Street, stock futures are rising the day after gains. The Dow rose 276 points. In the NBA,
17: Eastern Conference Finals, game number two, the Knicks just don't lose.
18: The follow missed. Brunson comes out of the pack. Two-on-one break. Brunson to the basket. Banks it home. Timeout, Cavs. The lead is up to 17.
17: ESPN on the call. New York beats Cleveland 109-93 to grab a 2-0 series lead. That's nine consecutive playoff wins for the Knicks. A franchise record.
28: Fox's Jay Berman on the ice. Montreal took the opening game of the NHL Eastern Conference final, beating Carolina 6-2. I'm Dave Anthony, Fox News.
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34: You and I have never met, but I'm willing to bet that there is something you would like to do, but you feel like you can't, that it's too hard, that you don't deserve it. A colleague of mine recently told me about this new book called Brave Shift, 30 Mindset Changes to Transform Your Life. It's written by a woman named Michelle Carrer. Carrer says the one thing most people forget when they set a goal is to attach a reason to it. Having that reason is big, because when you don't want to do something that's necessary to reach your goal, you can go back to your reason to find the motivation you need. Try to frame your goal as something you want to achieve, as opposed to being a bad part of yourself that you want to change. That will make you more likely to succeed, as will asking for help. All of us need it, and it makes people feel good to help you achieve your goals. I'm Dr. Sanjay Gupta, helping you live a better life.
1: Front lifts north Friday, bringing widespread showers and storms. We'll have to watch for locally heavy rain as well as the possibility of a few strong to severe storms Friday afternoon, evening. A flood watch in effect through Saturday morning. More scattered showers and storms Saturday into Sunday with highs in the mid to upper 70s, eventually around 80 by the end of the weekend. I'm meteorologist Tom Ackerman with your LEX 18 Storm Tracker forecast on Lexington's News Traffic and Weather Station, 97.3 FM WVLK.
2: 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As we check Lexington traffic from the Scheller Automotive Traffic Center, here's MJ.
3: We have got an injury collision. That's I-75 South near the 111 mile marker. Two lanes are blocked just prior to the southern split, so that is causing some pretty significant delays. I'm MJ, and that's your traffic.
2: Anymore, though. Not anymore. Forever and ever. Amen. And you got to see it, huh?
3: Yeah. I was really sad. I didn't plan on it, but I was fortunate enough to wake up just in time to see it.
2: Well, they ended their 11-year run last night inside a snow globe. Show started with several celebrities popping up thinking they were the last guest. They didn't even know.
3: Everybody was jolted, too.
2: Yeah, yeah, like, including Bryan Cranston and Paul Rudd and Tim Meadows and Ryan Reynolds. Steven's real last guest. We're going to keep it a secret until an hour from now. If you didn't see it, stay with us. It was quite an interesting ending, I understand.
3: You betcha.
2: And even know-it-all John Stewart came along.
3: Know-it-all John Stewart.
2: To give a pep talk. Mr. Know-it-all. He was followed by fellow late-night host Jimmy Kimmel, Jimmy Fallon, John Oliver, and Seth Meyers. Again, no surprise. They were running reruns. They closed a wormhole so Colbert could get back on stage and finish his show, but the wormhole reopened and sucked up everybody in it and everything in the theater. What a way to go, man. I'm going to miss him, although I can't really say that because I very rarely see him because I don't stay up that late, obviously, and I don't know how to record stuff.
3: Oh. Well, that's okay. You've got the news, and There's always YouTube.
2: That's right. Spring is here. Spring into lawn care season with Triple Crown Elite Grass Seed in 5, 25, and 50-pound bags at the one and only Landscaper's Corner. 1305 Old Frankfort Pike. So how are you this morning, Miss Emily?
3: Oh, you know, I'm fortunate and blessed.
2: Okay.
3: Yeah. It's raining, and I hate that it's going to rain all weekend and rain out the Memorial Day weekend holiday.
2: Yeah.
3: And all the ceremonies and celebrations.
2: They're not canceled yet. We're still holding our breath.
3: Yeah. And I hope that's not the case.
2: We'll do so until Saturday morning, but they will make a decision early on. So you're not going to go out there and hopefully find out that we're not having the event. So we'll keep you posted, and Dave will have it for you here on the air, I'm sure, numerous times for us. A few good news stories that are making rounds this morning. A guy in Florida named Luis Salazar found $30,000 in a fanny pack in the bathroom of a Wawa convenience store. It was hung on the handrail inside the stall. And when he went outside, no one was looking for it. Luis spent days trying to find the rightful owner and claimed that he never considered keeping the money because, quote, wasn't mine to take.
3: Chances are it was ill-gotten.
2: Yeah, that's a good point. In cash, the owner did eventually report it missing and connected with Luis, who handed it over. Luis got a hug out of it, and the owner wants to take him to dinner. Hey, thanks a lot, man.
4: I kept you out of jail, bro.
2: Yeah, right.
4: Yeah.
2: Uh-huh. You keep your own damn dinner. I'm good, thank you.
4: Yeah, thank you.
2: Also, surprisingly, it sounds like that huge wad of cash wasn't connected to anything illegal, which crossed my mind, too. They said it was for a family emergency. There's actually a video online reporting the story if you're interested. So, I just like nice stories about people that are good and honest and doing the right thing. A canine officer in Denver named Adele has retired after helping seize over $1 million in narcotics over her 8-year career. When I say canine officer, it's a canine. Tribute to the department said Adele has always been given her all, and her record speaks for itself. Adele, without a doubt, has made an extraordinary difference in keeping our community safe and has truly earned her reputation as top dog.
4: There she is. Bow, wow, wow.
2: Isn't that nice?
4: Yes.
2: Officer Rogers of the Chattanooga Police Department being hailed as a hero. He was the first to arrive at the scene of an apartment fire earlier this month, and when he heard people were still inside, he didn't hesitate. He just went and got him. Officer Rogers kicked down the door. Now, this is a hero we're talking about here. Kicked down the door, ran and rescued a mother and her two children from the fire. He was even ready to go back in if needed. In the end, no one was hurt.
4: Thank you, Lord.
2: Oh.
4: That could have been bad.
2: Oh,
4: bad.
2: No kidding.
4: Good, good, good.
2: And let's go ahead and wrap it up here with some nerd news.
4: Nerds.
2: Covering the most important news for your brain. Quick rundown of this week in science. Did you know? Researchers think they figured out why nearly 90% of the world's population is right-handed. Did you know?
4: Mm-mm.
2: A new study suggests that it's a preference we build in when we start walking upright. Once we become bipedal, it frees our hands to be specialized, to do specialized tasks. And then over time, our brain pushed that preference toward the right hand. Did you know that no matter what species shows a preference to one hand, did you know that no other species shows a preference to one hand or the other?
4: Did not know that.
2: Yeah.
4: Well, opposable thumbs.
2: Mm-hmm. Well, I can't do anything with my left hand.
4: I was left-handed.
2: You're left-handed?
4: Yeah, they beat it out of me in school. Yeah.
2: Tie your hand behind your back?
4: Yeah.
2: That's the old way.
4: And this is how I write. You can't see it at home. But
2: backwards.
4: Upside down.
2: I'll get ink all over the...
4: Yeah.
2: New study found that some plants have a genetic trait that can help them survive the most extreme environmental events. Researchers discovered that these genome duplications often occur during a major climate shift or when the asteroid wiped out the dinosaurs.
4: Ooh.
2: Thought it was smoking that wiped out the dinosaurs.
4: No, it didn't.
2: Oh, okay. It's now referred to as genetic backup system, and it it could help scientists understand how plants function in hostile climates.
4: Okay.
2: Yeah, it's important. Robots are changing the way we make clothing. Handling soft, flexible fabrics has been a major challenge for them because they're kind of clunky.
4: Yeah.
2: So now some companies are bypassing traditional sewing by using adhesives to assemble shirts. I'm not sure that's a good idea.
4: Eventually, that's going to break down.
2: Double-faced tape down the front of your shirt?
4: Yeah.
2: Experts saying automation could bring clothing production back to Western countries, and it could replace waste and transport emissions. I just want a robot to fold my laundry, but the cheapest one I can find is $8,000, so I'm thinking probably not worth it.
4: It'll stay in the clean pile.
2: Yeah. Yeah. Probably not worth it. We have a lot of good stuff coming up. Heather Clary from the BBB is next. Stay here.
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2: Question of the weekend, should Republicans on Capitol Hill kill the $1 billion plus for the White House ballroom? You tell us at WVLKAM.com. Tune in Tuesday morning. I'll have the results because it'll stay up there till then. Yesterday's question, who or what do you feel is most responsible for ill health in old age? You or factors beyond your control? Our audience said 79%. You. The experts said 80%. You.
4: Oh, wow.
2: About that.
4: That's a very small margin of error.
2: We got some smart people.
4: We do. Congratulations, everybody.
2: Yeah, that's good. 21% said outside factors, heredity conditions, etc. And Heather Clary joins us now from the Better Business Bureau. Good morning, Heather.
25: Good morning. Good soggy morning. Good soggy weekend.
2: Oh, yeah. Looks like it's going to be that way all weekend.
25: Yeah. Great time for people to be just trapped inside and surfing around on social media and online. And guess where all this trouble can happen?
2: Yeah, that's where it all starts. And I know you're going to talk about online purchase scams. They're still out there.
25: Oh, yeah. And we kind of do a roundup at our Bureau of Greater Kentucky Region every month about some of the hot topics that are coming in. And we saw, you know, a bunch of them starting to pick up again about online purchase scams. I know that I talk to some of these people on the phone. Other people do, too, at our offices. And some of the tales are just, you know, they'll say things like, well, now I didn't get anything. You know, I paid a bunch of money. It didn't arrive. Or it came and it was the wrong thing. And now I can't get these people to talk to me. Other things that happen, they get it, and it's really, really poor quality, and they thought they were going to be getting a really fine brand name thing even. And guess where a lot of this can happen? People get on and Google.
2: Right.
25: Or worse, they're on Facebook or other social media where ads lurk and pop up and look very enticing, and then you click onto that, and it takes you down the rabbit hole and to other sites that may offer to even sell things at great discounts that are brand names, or that miracle cream that's going to make you all your wrinkles disappear, or that miracle pill is going to make you feel like you're 25 again, or whatever it might be. And it was interesting because I was also looking at the Federal Trade Commission website, and they had a report out that, well, reported losses to scams on social media was 8 times higher than in 2020, according to their studies.
2: Wow.
25: And it said the shopping scams, like BBB reports, were the most reported scam on social media. And they said it started when they ordered something there. So, you know, and I know I talked to a woman this week, and she was rather upset because she couldn't get in touch. The order was wrong. And I said, well, do you know where this company is? And she did not. She was able to tell me a website. I got on it, tried to trace down where they are. That's your first red flag. If you can't tell where a company's located already, that's trouble. They don't want you to find them.
2: Right.
25: I think I ended up pouring through terms and conditions or returns and stuff before I noticed that they're in Singapore. So, this stuff comes in. A lot of these things will come from China and such places. And people need to understand that if you do buy something from overseas like that, if it comes, none of these agencies here in the U.S. can help you. BBB cannot accept complaints on things overseas, Federal Trade Commission, Attorney General, none of those folks don't have any jurisdiction. So that's the first thing you should look for. If you're going to shop for something, especially with a site you've never dealt with before, look and see where they're located. Is there a phone number? Now, sometimes they do give addresses, and we'll Google it, and it turns out maybe it's just a, you know, an empty cornfield. It looks like it might be an empty cornfield in the middle of Iowa or something, not a big warehouse operation. So, and the other thing, if you can't find a phone number, if you can't find an address, already that's trouble. If there's only just an email address and that's it, that could be trouble. You may want to reconsider. And what gets people to is the payment. I often ask, did you pay with a credit card? And sometimes they did, and sometimes they didn't. And sometimes the site won't accept a credit card, a standard Visa or MasterCard. They may say, well, I did it with a debit or Venmo or Cash App.

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0: Sounds good. 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
1: Thank you. It is 725, 97.3 FM, WVLK. Memorial Day is Monday. Some things that you might not know.
2: Oh, really now?
1: About this important
2: Telling me
1: holiday.
2: I don't know something. Okay, that's...
1: Memorial Day commemorates the men and women who died while serving in the United States Armed Forces.
2: Mm-hmm.
1: Veterans Day, which is in November, is the day we set aside to thank all and honor all who served in the armed forces. So it's very different. And most, maybe most people know the difference, but many don't.
2: Yeah.
1: So this is the, of the two, this is the more somber coming up on, and the more important.
2: Yep.
1: It's always observed on the last Monday in May, which is May 25th this year. May 25th is the earliest it can be. It can be Memorial Day. It always falls between May 25th and the 31st. It will be on the latest possible date, May 31st, next year. It was called Decoration Day from 1968 to 1970, 1868 to 1970. That's a big difference, 102 years. It didn't officially become Memorial Day until 1971. It's also when we began observing it on the last Monday in May. There's an exact moment of remembrance on Memorial Day at 3 p.m. local time. We're supposed to pause and remember the brave men and women who died in the service of our nation. So, All right, time right now, and you get these Gold Star families that are there who lost their loved ones, and it's an emotional service, and but it's not gloom and doom. It's hopeful, and it's an absolute way to honor the people who most deserve it. And it's Monday morning at 11 o'clock at Camp Nelson. And that is weather permitting, and we'll keep an eye on that. So, speaking of that, before we do that, though, let's do traffic from the Scheller Automotive Traffic Center. Once again, here is MJ.
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4: Got an injury collision. That's I-75 South near the 111 mile marker. Two lanes are blocked just prior to the southern split, so that is causing some pretty significant delays. I'm MJ, and that's your traffic.
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2: Here now, Emily.
3: What is it? Do tell.
2: Chocolate covered. Wait a minute. Grapes.
3: Crickets? No.
2: Yeah.
3: Okay.
2: Chocolate covered grapes from Old Kentucky Chocolate.
3: Mm-hmm.
2: That's your favorite?
3: That makes you a good breakfast right there.
2: I actually have to admit, too,
3: yeah?
2: I'm not a big bourbon guy.
3: Oh.
2: But I love the bourbon candy, bourbon balls or whatever you call them that they have over at Old Kentucky.
3: Same.
2: They are so good. I'm not sure that you could safely drive and eat one.
3: No.
2: But maybe eat half one. Because you don't want to, like, be blowing, you know, chocolate into the
3: breathalyzer.
2: Breathalyzer. There's chocolate in the breathalyzer.
3: Yeah.
2: I was eating a bourbon ball.
3: What you expect?
2: No, they have everything. And, you know, we just passed Mother's Day, got Father's Day coming up. But it doesn't have to be a special day, because Old Kentucky Chocolates will make it a special day.
3: You
2: so
3: betcha.
2: There. Yeah.
3: Can you go in and get samples?
2: You know, they used to. I'm not sure. I bet they would. Yeah, but they used to.
3: Ooh.
2: And told the story, I know, one time about the original owner told any young girl that they'd hire these young girls from Lafayette.
3: Mm-hmm.
2: Any young girl that came in to work for them, from the day one, you eat all the candy you want.
3: Oh,
2: and
3: no.
2: They'd eat and eat and eat for about 3 days.
4: Pelosi, Secretary of State Marco Rubio, is in Sweden for a NATO summit with Iran on the mind.
5: Iran is trying to create a tolling system. They're trying to convince Oman, by the way, to join them in this tolling system in an international waterway. There is not a country in the world that should accept that.
4: Fox's Jillian Turner in Sweden.
6: He has got a very clear, very succinct message to deliver on behalf of President Trump in the United States. It is time for these allies, he says, to pay up and lay up when it comes to the war in Iran.
4: Meantime, NASCAR legend Kyle Busch passing away suddenly at 41 years old after suffering from a severe illness.
7: Less than 2 weeks ago, the legendary driver was dealing with a sinus issue during a race and had to radio for medical. He told reporters after the race that he had a substantial cough. It's unclear if that illness is related to his hospitalization.
4: That's Fox's Chanley Painter. 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
8: A warm front lifts north Friday, bringing widespread showers and storms. We'll have to watch for locally heavy rain, as well as the possibility of a few strong to severe storms Friday afternoon, evening. A flood watch in effect through Saturday morning. More scattered showers and storms Saturday into Sunday, with highs in the mid to upper 70s, eventually around 80 by the end of the weekend. I'm meteorologist Tom Ackerman with your LEX 18 Storm Tracker forecast on Lexington's news, traffic, and weather station, 97.3 FM WVLK.
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9: We have got an injury collision. That's I-75 South near the 111 mile marker. Two lanes are blocked just prior to the southern split, so that is causing some pretty significant delays. I'm MJ, and that's your traffic.
2: And to finish my story, Don Hurt, who started Old Kentucky Chocolates, he would hire these girls that were going to school at Lafayette, and he would tell them, from day one, you have all the candy you want.
3: Mm-hmm.
2: And he said they'd eat until they couldn't stand up for about 3 days and then never touch it again. So
3: yeah.
2: It would have been easier to say you cannot have any of the candy and had to, you know, go check them all the time, or just let them have all they want for about 2 days. 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It's
3: perfect.
2: It's not that the candy's not absolutely delicious. 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And as I mentioned there, if you like bourbon candy, which I can take or leave, but man, old Kentucky's got absolutely the best. And they've got a new location for you now. 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In Hamburg, right behind Bonefish Grill, and in Beaumont with a convenient drive-through window. 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Is it Center Point? Citation.
3: Oh, Citation. Okay. Yeah. Did you say Southland already?
2: Oh, yeah. Southland, the superstore.
3: Okay.
2: If I didn't, yeah. The superstore where they make all that beautiful stuff. So, old Kentucky chocolates, Hootie and the Blowfish.

0: voice. Darius Rucker. Monday at 8 p.m. Eastern. You know, they just had the Country Music Awards show. Don't worry, there's one next week, too. But at 8 o'clock Eastern, this coming Memorial Day, CBS Queen Latifah hosts the 52nd Annual American Music Awards. The performers include Darius Rucker with Hootie and the Blowfish.
1: Nice.
0: Yeah. Keith Urban, New Kids on the Block, the Pussycat Dolls, Busta Rhymes, and 21 Pilots among those who will be performing. Billy Idol will receive a Lifetime Achievement Award. Darius Rucker is getting the Veterans Voice Award. Carol G is getting the International Artist Award of Excellence. And meanwhile, Taylor Swift is the top nominee in 8 nominations.
1: Oh my gosh.
0: Why do the others even try?
1: Well deserved.
0: Yeah. And we got Morgan Wallen, Olivia Dean, Sabrina Carpenter, and one other, I think, tied at 7 apiece. That's Monday, 8 p.m., and that's on CBS.
1: Ooh. I'll be there. I mean, on TV.
0: On TV?
1: Watching it.
0: You'll be watching that?
1: Yeah.
0: Yeah. I'd like to see Rucker back with the. With the blowfish, yeah.
1: Mm-hmm. Oh, the blowfish, yeah.
0: Now we got, what's worse, causing $1,000 in damage just to steal a candy bar or, it's worth $1 or this. Last month, a 36-year-old man from New Jersey named Anthony Rhodes ignited a grocery cart full of fireworks in the children's clothing section of a Walmart in Maryland to cover up a jewelry heist. That's awfully nice of him. There was chaos when the fireworks started going off. Customers were fleeing out, getting out. Meanwhile, Anthony broke into a jewelry counter, stole multiple pieces of jewelry worth nearly $10,000. I didn't know they had $10,000 worth of jewelry at Walmart.
1: No, you do.
0: I'm still not sure.
1: I don't know.
0: If he got every piece of jewelry, including the people that were in there, got theirs too. I don't know that it would equal that much. But anyway, that's bad enough. But the store also suffered nearly $10 million in damages. I do believe that. Due to fire damage, destroyed inventory, and cleanup costs from smoke and soot. Thankfully, it doesn't sound like anybody was injured. Anthony is facing multiple charges, including first-degree arson, manufacturing an explosive device, and being stupid enough to steal jewelry from Walmart. There might be another place or two with
1: pick
0: a little finer goods, if you know what I mean. Do you know what I mean? Mary Jo Perino, good morning.
2: Good morning to you, sir.
0: Well, it has been a couple weeks since we talked to you. It's good to have you on the air. What is new in your life, ma'am?
2: Oh, geez. Not a whole lot.
0: Oh. Wow.
2: I'm like, why is this weekend rainy and cold?
0: I know. It's not friendly. It's not being Memorial Day friendly to us. Let's talk about the NBA playoffs. We're down to 4 teams. Are you following them?
2: Yes. Oh, yes.
0: Are you still backing the Thunder?
2: Well, I would like to see the Thunder win. They've tied up the series, and I don't know if you've noticed, but Coach Cal's been making the rounds.
0: Yeah.
2: He's got a bunch of players with these 4 teams. So he was in New York last night for that game, and the Knicks have taken a 2-0 lead now.
0: Did you, not to interrupt, but did you notice that Cal was in town for P.G. People's funeral?
2: I did not.
0: Yes, he was. I'm not even sure he spoke. He probably did, but... Yeah, I saw him in the background on TV.
1: Wow.
2: I did not realize that.
0: But anyway, you were saying, sorry.
2: No, and so he was there visiting his guys, Carl Towns, and and then of course Shea's, with the Thunder.
0: He's not doing too bad.
2: Yeah. Well, we all saw this coming. We all saw this coming when he didn't even start.
0: Yeah.
2: When he was here in Kentucky. We definitely saw this coming.
0: Yeah. Well, so the Knicks went up 2 games to 9 over the Cavs in the NBA East Finals last night. Canadians won game one of the NHL East Finals against the Hurricanes. You're not a hockey fan, I know that. But listen to this. I thought this was so cool. Caitlin Clark has surpassed LeBron James in jersey sales.
1: What?
0: Yeah.
1: Go, girl.
0: She's second only.
2: I love that.
0: Yeah, don't you love that? Second only to Steph Curry.
2: I love that. But probably historically, I'm still going to probably sold more jerseys. Yeah. But I listen, here's what's going on in my life. I did get tickets this week to go to the WNBA All-Star Game.
0: Wow.
1: Nice.
2: So I'm going to take my daughter to it. So
0: great.
2: We'll get to see Caitlin Clark, so I'm very excited about that.
0: That will be a hoot. Have you ever been before?
2: No, never.
0: That's interesting. She'll never forget that. How old is she now?
2: She is 10.
0: Oh, that's
2: a huge Caitlin Clark fan.
0: Yeah, I am too. That's a perfect age too. That's wonderful. Now, does she play?
2: She does. Woo, we got a tournament in Cincinnati this weekend. We had one last weekend. She had 35 points in 4 games. She's crushing it.
0: Bless her heart. Is she tall?
2: Just like her mama.
0: Yeah. Okay. Were the Reds on the road last night, or were they playing? I didn't even check.
1: They did not play.
2: Okay. They are still in last place.
0: Yeah, but you know what? We're on a 2-game winning streak.
2: I know. And that is, you know what? It is a tight division. I will say that. It is a tight division.
0: So, anything else that we need to discuss here this morning before you get out of the car?
2: I had to drop off a little basketball player. It's
0: okay.
2: Cool.
0: Oh, that's why you
1: have
0: were,
1: a great day.
0: Yeah, that's nice.
1: Little girl.
2: No, I'm sure you guys have talked about it, but just a bunch of shock that Kyle Busch.
0: Oh, yeah. As a matter of fact, I've got the doctor, the good Dr. Ryan Stanton, who, you know, is one of the attending physicians at all the NASCAR events, coming up here in just a few minutes to talk about it. Okay. Do you know anything that beyond the fact that he died of some mysterious illness at 41?
2: No.
0: Yeah.
2: No.
0: I'm hoping the good doctor might know something, you know.
2: Just shocking. I mean, I've heard, you know, just the same things, like he had a cough and a sinus infection.
0: Mm-hmm.
2: But geez, it's pretty rare that you end up dead from that.
0: Right.
2: So I don't know, but just that was really shocking news.
0: Well, we are going to get, as soon as we can get him on, he's getting ready to do TV, and hopefully we'll grab him before he does that. But we're going to get Dr. Stanton on. Always good to talk to you, and thank you. Hope you have a great and unsoggy weekend.
2: Same to you guys.
0: Thanks. 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
0: Well, Kyle Busch, 2-time Cup Series winner, who won more races than anybody across NASCAR's 3 National Series, has passed away at the way too young age of 41. And with us now is our friend Dr. Ryan Stanton, who serves along with others as physicians at the NASCAR races. And I know that you knew Kyle because I saw a picture of the two of you on social media last night.
4: Mm.
0: Good morning, sir.
4: Good morning.
0: Tell me what you know about Kyle, first of all, and how well you knew him, and then anything that you might shed in terms of what he was possibly, suffering from.
4: Yeah, I mean, we can start off by, you know, saying I have no idea what happened. I learned about it at the same time everybody else did at dinner last night, that he had passed away, because we're the on-track side of things. We're not the personal physicians or anything like that deals with them. But, you know, for me, you know, Kyle was being on that side, doing their exams, some of the clearance exams, that sort of thing. the relationship. You know, he was a completely different person on the track. I mean, on the track and within the track, he was basically had that intensity almost of a Michael Jordan. Wow. As soon as he got through the tunnel, he was so focused that and intense. I mean, he held himself to a performance standard that was almost unobtainable. But, you know, having 236 wins, the most wins in NASCAR among the top three series, you know, in two championships in 15 and 19. Interestingly, his first win was the year I got involved with NASCAR at Kentucky Speedway in 2005. And then actually went to his last championship celebration in Nashville in 2019. But, you know, the big thing to know about Kyle was off the track. He was a wonderful husband, a wonderful father with Brexton and Lennox, and just the way he doted over him. And that's what I always enjoy doing with these drivers is not talking about racing, but talking about the things that are that they are interested in. Mm-hmm. And for him, it was his family and talking about them and what they were doing and the successes that we're having. You would see him light up and the pride he had talking about his children and the work he did with his wife on their foundation. So that's the biggest challenge here is that, you know, unfortunately, you have this persona that he was at the track because of his sports intensity and kind of being that heel. But on the NASCAR side and what we saw off the track was often very different. So, you know, it's a huge loss. And dying at 41 is shocking for anybody, whether you're in sports or not. Right. And just a real testimony for the sensitivity and transient nature that is life, unfortunately.
0: Were you working Watkins Glen May the 10th when he had to get some attention during the race?
4: No, I was not there. I know that following the race that he saw his healthcare team that is part of their racing team, but really have no idea what was going on at that time. It was not incident related. So for our standpoint, we wouldn't interact with him from that standpoint.
0: But he wondered, he radioed his crew toward the end of the race and asking for a doctor to be ready with a shot for him. Any idea what that shot might have been?
4: No, I have no idea. Any even guess would be pure supposition on my part. And considering the conspiracy theories are flying across social media, I definitely don't want to add to that.
0: Right.
4: Because I don't know whether it was an illness, because when we travel with NASCAR, with those types of things, especially when you're places like New York State, allergies are really bad. We still have viral syndromes going around. We still have all kinds of things. And so, you know, it definitely wasn't incident related from anything recent for him. But it is very interesting, and I will be with everybody out there, I'll be waiting for more details to kind of see what actually happened in the diagnosis. And hopefully, you know, it's something super rare, but at the same time, you'd hope it's something we can actually hopefully teach and educate people to be aware of for future prevention.
0: Well, what are you talking about on TV this morning?
4: Exact same thing, talking about the interactions, these types of things with him, knowing that he is his role as on track and off track is really the heel of NASCAR. You know, people love to hate him, but I still remember sitting in the stands at Bristol Motor Speedway with my nephews when he swept the weekend, won every race that was there, and he was that good of a driver. And it got to the point that at Bristol, we almost didn't like going to the race because we knew he was going to win. But we still went because it's still awesome racing. But it was, you know, the idea of just how dominant he was. I mean, 19 years of winning a top-tier cup-level race in NASCAR, 19 years in a row from 2005 to 2023. And that's amazing, the success that he had. His son, Brexton, is very successful at racing already. I know that knowing the NASCAR family, they will rally around him and his family and take good care of him. I mean, the NASCAR family is incredibly tight knit, and they support each other through thick and thin, even when they didn't necessarily get along with each other on track.
0: And they were, they're really loyal fans too. The folks
4: is incredibly loyal. You'll probably see more of I think his most popular sponsor was probably the M&M's sponsor, the Mars Candy sponsor, mm-hmm. That ended up a few years ago. I think you'll see a ton of that this weekend in Charlotte. I think you're going to see a ton of celebrations of him between the Indy 500 and the Coke Zero, Coke 600. I think there's going to be a lot of celebrations of him. And I'm sure his car in some way will show up in order for people, because the car is there. So, you know, it's one of those things that you hate to see it, and it's a loss for us all. But just a reminder for everybody out there that life is fleeting, and to respect every moment of it, especially with families.
0: Amen. You're 100% right. And it's great to talk to you. We'll let you go do your TV appearance, and I hope you guys have a good Memorial weekend.
4: Have a great morning.
0: Thank you. And that is Dr. Ryan Stanton. He is our emergency room doc, but he also works the NASCAR circuit. And the three-day forecast as we lead up to Memorial Day. It's soggy. soggy. Flood watch through tomorrow morning. That's how soggy it's going to be. And high temperature day with rain, thunderstorm 72. That's pretty much the thing, rain and thunderstorms every day, 64 tonight. Tomorrow I'm just going to hit the high spots here because it's too long otherwise. 78 for the high tomorrow. On Sunday, more rain and thunderstorms and 82. Memorial Day, the big day, the one that we are most interested in, at least those of us involved in the big Memorial Day service down at Camp Nelson. Chance of showers and thunderstorms and the possibility of a thunderstorm.
5: It could change.
0: Yeah, it could change. And high temperature is 79 on Memorial Day. Right now we have, I still think we may have some light rain falling. I don't know. Can you tell? Maybe. Maybe not.
6: Yeah, we still got light rain.
0: We still got green windows and chicken poop or something. Out of, I guess it's pigeon poop. And 60 at your official weather station. As you know, when we have a question that involves anything to do with investing and the stock market and all that jazz, we go to Jewel Financial. You go to Jewel Financial.
6: I
0: go to Jewel Financial. All God's telling goes to Jewel Financial. Now, it is, I've been with them since the beginning, 2001. A couple of name changes, one coming up, and we'll tell you about that when the time draws near. But nothing is going to change except with some of the news, and we'll be very specific with you. We're going to be kind of vague now, but with some of the news, they're going to have the ability to serve you even better and to be even stronger, if you can imagine that. Wonderful people, lots of youth, and just amazing. I mean, not only Logan Gillen, who's running the place now, but they got Allie Howard, who is their CPA that's on staff over there. You've met her?
6: Oh, yeah. She's great.
0: She's terrific. And then the other day we had Daniel in here, and Daniel's been there for 17 years, almost from the beginning. So 859-881-0777, that's the phone number. Set up an appointment that is no obligation and absolutely free. And the website for more information about the company is retirementky.com. Whitaker Bank Building across from Kroger is their location out in Beaumont. They're on the third floor. That's Jewel, J-O-U-L-E, Jewel Financial. It is. 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
7: We have got a collision. That's I-75 South at the 111 mile marker. That has at least one lane blocked. We've got another collision. That one is New Circle Road at Nicholasville Road. And we've got another one. That is the inner loop of New Circle Russell Cave Road. That has the right lane blocked. I'm MJ, and that's your traffic.
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0: All we're doing is just speculating. Mm. And you know what that does. That can get you in trouble. None of this is for real, other than we do have a registered nurse here who has some experience treating people with various injuries and so on. And you didn't want to jump in here because we had limited time with the doctor, and I appreciate that. But, Emily, you had a theory.
6: Yeah. Well, if you get dehydrated and you're sitting for long periods of time.
0: Which all those drivers are prone
6: right. to do. And I wonder, I was going to ask Dr. Stanton about how they keep those drivers hydrated. But if you're already sick and you get dehydrated, you'll give you more dehydration on top of that. And you're prone to blood clots. So I would venture a guess. And it would only be a guess. Conjecture. Pure conjecture on my part.
0: Right.
6: An educated guess, nonetheless.
0: But a guess, yeah.
6: Blood clot.
0: Yeah. Mm. It sounds believable.
6: Yeah. Yeah. I mean, he's young, otherwise healthy. That would make 40, sense to me.
0: 41, I think. Oh, yeah. My goodness.
6: Mm.
0: Oh.
6: Terrible news.
0: Yep. And young children. Oh, I hate it.
6: Yeah.
0: Here's the deal. We're going to get a break here in a moment or two and get an update from Fox News and get caught up on whatever's happening in the world. And then we'll be back. Our first guest in the next hour, our next segment, will be Bo. He'll be answering your gardening questions. He will be doing that via our text line, our Stuttgart Motors text line, 859-253-5959. And then after that, later in the hour, we have Christy Ackerline from the Kentucky Castle.
6: Love to hear from her.
0: Yep. So she'll be talking about this fun stuff. We got sports coming up in the 9 o'clock hour, the Friday morning quarterback, Dr. John Wong. Doug Flynn back in with us this week, and Dick Gabriel. Those guys make up the UK baseball broadcast crew. And we'll talk about baseball and anything else you want to. Coming up between 9 and 10 this morning, so be here.
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18: There's something I'd like to talk to you about today, something that's been circulating on the internet that's become a real problem. Deep fake videos of me endorsing products that I've never even heard of and I have no relationship with whatsoever. Let me tell you clearly, these videos are scams. They are designed to take your money. Now, a couple things you should keep in mind. If something sounds too good to be true, it probably is. When you look at these videos, if they don't seem natural, if there's something off about them, the audio or the video, it's probably AI generated. And if you come across something that does pique your interest, see if you can find evidence of it from other sources. I promise you this, if I discover something incredible that you need to know about, I'm going to talk about it somewhere that you can easily find, not on some shady social media site. I'm Dr. Sanjay Gupta, helping you live a better life.
0: Ooh, and I forgot one thing.
6: Say.
0: We're going to put our sweet deal on sale at 8:40 next hour. Ripley's Aquarium of the
6: Smokies.
0: Yeah. It's a great deal. It got the aquarium and all the rides and all that. I'll tell you more.
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20: It is confusing and not easy to navigate. I'm Dave Anthony, Fox News. That's what Sweden's foreign minister says this morning about dealing with the U.S. and NATO at a gathering of the alliance in her country. Led by NATO's leader Mark Rutte, Secretary of State Marco Rubio is there, and so is Fox's Jillian Turner.
21: One of the things Secretary Rubio spoke about with Mark Rutte is this forward deployment of an additional 5,000 U.S. troops to Poland, something that President Trump announced overnight on Truth Social.
20: Earlier this month, the U.S. announced a plan to pull 5,000 troops out of Germany as the president's critical of our allies not doing enough in the Iran conflict. Rubio says there is a bit of progress in talks with Iran, but it keeps blocking shipping in the Strait of Hormuz.
22: Iran is trying to create a tolling system. They're trying to convince Oman, by the way, to join them in this tolling system in an international waterway. There is not a country in the world that should accept that.
20: A late night Trump critic has gone off the air. Stephen Colbert's last show was last night.
23: We were here to feel the news with you. And I don't know about you, but I sure have felt it.
20: CBS says the decision to cancel the late show was purely financial, but Colbert supporters believe it was political. The president wrote this about Colbert on Truth Social after that last show.
24: No talent, no ratings, no life. He was like a dead person. You could take any person off of the street and they would be better than this total jerk. Thank goodness he's finally gone.
20: Fox's Carly Shimkus. He's considered one of the greatest race car drivers ever. And Kyle Busch's death has shocked NASCAR. He was only 41. Fox's Chandler Painter has a family statement.
25: Remembering the husband and father of two children as a future Hall of Famer, a rare talent who was fierce and passionate. And just last Friday, Busch gave his final post-race interview after his second win of the season in the Craftsman Truck Series.
26: Why do these moments never get old, Kyle?
27: Because you never know when the last one is, you know?
20: Kyle Busch's 234 wins is a NASCAR record. No cause of death has been given yet. 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
20: President Trump will hit the road today, going to Suffern, New York, just north of New York City, for an event with Congressman Mike Lawler, a Republican who Democrats are targeting, trying to vote out in November. Before he leaves, the president will be there for the swearing-in at the White House of the new Federal Reserve chairman. Kevin Warsh replaces Jerome Powell, who the president has harshly criticized for not cutting interest rates enough. All that the day after the president hit the brakes on a plan to deal with artificial intelligence.
31: The president abruptly canceled a signing ceremony for a new AI framework, telling reporters he did not like what he saw in the executive order text.
32: We're leading China, we're leading everybody, and I don't want to do anything that's going to get in the way of that lead.
31: The administration and Congress are considering guardrails for artificial intelligence to manage risks and cybersecurity concerns. President Trump says he's worried the planned executive order would be a blocker. It's unclear how soon a revamped order will be signed. At the White House, Jared Halpern, Fox News.
20: An African Ebola outbreak keeps spreading, mostly in Congo. The World Health Organization just gave an update. 750 infections, nearly 180 deaths. And now an update on an American Ebola victim.
33: Dr. Peter Stafford, infected with Ebola virus while treating patients in the Democratic Republic of Congo, is reported to be very weak but not critically ill at a special isolation unit at Charité University Hospital in Berlin, Germany. The statement says Dr. Stafford shows clear symptoms but does not require intensive care or organ support and remains under close observation in a high-security area. His wife, also a doctor, and their four children are quarantined in a separate part of the unit, not showing any symptoms. They were in Congo with a Christian missionary group. Chris Foster, Fox News.
20: On Wall Street, stocks may rise again. Adding to yesterday's gains, Dow futures are up nearly 200 points. In the NBA playoffs, the New York Knicks won their ninth straight postseason game, beating Cleveland 109-93 to go up 2-0 in the Eastern Conference Finals. I'm Dave Anthony, and this is Fox News.
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18: You and I have never met, but I'm willing to bet that there is something you would like to do, but you feel like you can't, that it's too hard, that you don't deserve it. A colleague of mine recently told me about this new book called Brave Shift, 30 Mindset Changes to Transform Your Life. It's written by a woman named Michelle Carrer. Carrer says the one thing most people forget when they set a goal is to attach a reason to it. Having that reason is big, because when you don't want to do something that's necessary to reach your goal, you can go back to your reason to find the motivation you need. Try to frame your goal as something you want to achieve, as opposed to being a bad part of yourself that you want to change. That will make you more likely to succeed, as will asking for help. All of us need it, and it makes people feel good to help you achieve your goals. I'm Dr. Sanjay Gupta, helping you live a better life.
20: Front lifts north Friday, bringing widespread showers and storms. We'll have to watch for locally heavy rain, as well as the possibility of a few strong to severe storms Friday afternoon, evening. A flood watch in effect through Saturday morning. More scattered showers and storms Saturday into Sunday, with highs in the mid to upper 70s, eventually around 80 by the end of the weekend. I'm meteorologist Tom Ackerman with your LEX 18 Storm Tracker forecast on Lexington's News Traffic and Weather Station, 97.3 FM WVLK.
0: 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And maybe rain, maybe not. It all depends on where you are right now. It's your official weather station, 97.3 FM WVLK and 590 AM. Now let's check traffic from the Scheller Automotive Traffic Center. Once again, here's MJ.
7: No delays due to collisions. We do have a closure at Longview Drive between Claysmill Road and Harrodsburg Road. You've got one lane blocked there for waterline work. Also, North Cleveland Road between Briar Hill Road and Winchester Road. You've got one lane blocked there as well, so expect some delays. I'm MJ, and that's your traffic.

0: Late Show with Stephen Colbert ended its 11-year run last night inside a snow globe. Show started with several celebrities popping up, thinking they were going to be the final guest. None of them were. The real final guest was Paul McCartney. But their interview got interrupted when an sort of interdimensional wormhole opened backstage and stuff started getting pulled into it. You saw it, didn't you?
1: Yeah, I was watching.
0: Was it funny?
1: It was hilarious.
0: Neil deGrasse Tyson showed up to explain that the wormhole opened because of two contradictory realities existing at once. That Colbert show was number one, but also got canceled after Colbert pushed Neil into the wormhole for being a know-it-all. Another know-it-all, Jon Stewart, came along to give Stephen a pep talk. He was followed by a fellow late-night host, Jimmy Kimmel, Jimmy Fallon, John Oliver, and Seth Meyers. So what was on their shows last night? Rerun. In solidarity, I guess, for the retiring Stephen Colbert. I don't know, you shouldn't say retiring when you get fired, is it?
1: Yeah, no.
0: They closed the wormhole so Colbert could get back on stage and finish his show, but the wormhole reopened and sucked up everybody and everything. That sounds like a pretty cool ending. But it wasn't the end. The show then was cut back to the studio where Paul McCartney sang the Beatles classic Hello, Goodbye. That's a live performance from 2002. I couldn't find the one from last night. But as Colbert's staffers danced into the studio, they cut to the outside of the Ed Sullivan Theater, where the entire building shrunk down and ended up inside a snow globe on the sidewalk with the muffled Late Show theme song playing inside, a potential nod to the bizarre and polarizing finality of the of the NBC series St. Elsewhere back in 1988.
1: Yeah.
0: There you go.
1: It was very entertaining all the way through, every single minute of it. And the whole audience came onto the stage after the staffers came on. It was very raucous and fun.
0: That's really cool.
1: Mm-hmm.
0: That is really cool. I'm sorry I missed it. I was sound asleep.
1: I meant to be asleep.
0: Yeah. Yeah, that's right. You meant to. Just couldn't sleep. Okay, so we are... Got plenty of good stuff lined up for you. Got Bo and about 10 minutes to answer your gardening questions. We just do the texts on the weekday. So if you want to send us a text via our Stuttgart Motors text line, it's 859-253-5959. If you want to talk to Bo one-on-one like he owes you money or something, wait till tomorrow morning. He's on and taking phone calls between 8 and 10 in addition to texts. And I know you guys are probably going to have questions regarding new plants and too much water.
1: I know.
0: We'll see.
1: Easter famine.
0: Yeah, exactly. No kidding.
1: Yeah.
0: I know. We are brought to you by Landscapers Corner. Yeah, we got a serious drought and a flood watch. Make up your mind. That's spring into lawn care season with Triple Crown Elite Grass Seed and 525. And 50-pound bags at the one and only Landscapers Corner location at 1305 Old Frankfort Pike. And then later in the hour, Christy Eckerline from the Kentucky Castle. Boy, that's a cool place. Cool place. What's today? What's special about today? Well, every day is special, but National Road Trip Day.
1: Not so much.
0: Not so much.
1: Wow, gas prices and bad weather.
0: Right.
1: Not
0: right.
1: Good.
0: Memorial Day weekend starts today. Are you the one telling me about somebody that stepped out of a bus and got carried away in a flood?
1: I saw that on the TV.
0: In New York, or do you know where it was?
1: It was a big city, so it might have been.
0: It's also National Buy a Musical Instrument Day, so what would you buy?
1: A kazoo.
0: Yeah. Yeah.
1: Buy me
0: one, too, okay?
1: Okay.
0: And then we can play them
1: kazoos.
0: Sometimes.
1: Yeah, dueling kazoos.
0: Yeah. 30-day, it's one of the finest things I ever had given to me, and it was an exchange at school,
1: mm-hmm.
0: probably Christmas, back when you could call it Christmas, or a Christmas party.
1: Uh-huh.
0: I got a little saxophone, which was actually a kazoo,
1: oh.
0: And after I learned how to do it, I played that thing all the time.
1: much to the expressed joy of your mom.
0: And the teacher, of course, too.
1: Yeah, teacher.
0: 30 days until Father's Day, 43 days until Independence Day. But it was fun.
1: Yeah.
0: It was fun.
1: Cool.
0: Speaking of gas, there's exciting news today for gas stations. A lot of Americans will be hitting up the pumps this weekend. AAA released its Memorial Day travel report, and they're predicting record numbers of Americans will travel this year. They expect 45 million of us to travel this year, up a notch from last year. The record was 44.8 million. That was set last year. And they only count people traveling at least 50 miles from home. If you're going 49, nobody cares for some reason. It was not gradual climb over time. Before last year, the previous record was 44 million, which was set in 2005. So obviously there were a few years there with low travel. A lot of that was probably the virus, you know. Mm-hmm. 39.1 million. That wouldn't have been the reason going that far back, because the coronavirus was 2020.
1: I can't imagine. I don't know.
0: 39.1 million will drive this year. 3.7 million will fly. Good luck with that.
1: Right.
0: 2.2 million will use some other forms of transportation, like buses or trains. Ooh, that'd be fun. Big, long bus ride.
1: You ever been on a bus?
0: No.
1: Oh, my gosh.
0: Just school bus. My mother came to see me in Florida when I was down there.
1: Uh-huh.
0: When I'd first moved down there, and she didn't want me to spend my birthday alone.
1: Oh.
0: I'd moved down there a couple of months before my birthday. She took a Greyhound bus and had a cake in her suitcase.
1: That is love.
0: That's love. And
1: you had a good mama.
0: Her ankles were as big as her head.
1: See?
0: From just sitting.
1: A long time sitting.
0: She said that we stopped at everybody's driveway between here and Florida.
1: Oh, my God.
0: She said we never stopped at, like, a Greyhound bus station. It was letting people off at home.
1: I didn't know they did that.
0: I didn't either.
1: Back in those days, maybe.
0: Vehicle and air travel are expected to be up from last year, but just barely. However, the other category, other,
1: mm-hmm.
0: is supposed to be up this year. I don't know what that includes. Maybe
1: bicycles?
0: Unicycles.
1: Right.
0: You know?
1: Horseback?
0: Yeah. National average for a gallon of regular gas,
1: mm-hmm.
0: 317 last weekend. I'm surprised it was that low. Currently, national average is 456 last year. Okay, that makes more sense. 317 Memorial Day last year.
1: Okay.
0: Wow, it's 456.
1: Dang.
0: Yeah.
1: That's a jump.
0: You should also choose your departure time wisely to avoid traffic jams in general. There's tends to be less traffic early in the morning. Ooh, I didn't think of that. If you leave around noon, you're screwed.
1: Yeah, right.
0: Because everybody else does that, right?
1: Yeah.
0: You are screwed.
1: Mm-hmm.
0: Okay, and right now we got, it looks cloudy to me, but maybe rain, and 61 at your official weather station, 97.3 FM WBL. Let's get a check of Lexington traffic from the Scheller Automotive Traffic Center. 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
2: No delays due to collisions. We do have a closure at Longview Drive between Clay's Mill Road and Harrodsburg Road. You've got one lane blocked there for waterline work. Also, North Cleveland Road between Briar Hill Road and Winchester Road. You've got one lane blocked there as well, so expect some delays. I'm MJ, and that's your traffic.
0: 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So why are they such a big deal? 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
0: I wasn't MJ, but you got to admit, he looks a little bit like her today. 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
15: A better life with Dr. Sanjay Gupta.
16: In recent years, scientists have really dialed up the urgency to understand PFAS, sometimes referred to as forever chemicals because of how long they take to break down. The latest study found these chemicals may be aging men in their 50s and 60s a bit faster than men who are younger or older or women of any age. Experts we talked to said the accumulation of PFAS may lower testosterone levels in men, impair sperm quality, and increase risks of testicular and kidney cancer. Women, it seems, just seem to be able to clear PFAS faster. Now, whether you're a man or a woman, trying to limit your exposure is a great idea. Three ways to do that. Filter your drinking water. Don't use non-stick cookware like Teflon, and avoid fast food packaging, which are sometimes coated with these chemicals. I'm Dr. Sanjay Gupta, helping you live a better life.
0: Yodely, hee-hoo. Here is our question of the day, just ahead of Bobo. Should Republicans on Capitol Hill, they are not liking this thing,

0: money, the dollars are going to come your way just at a little bit later time. Does that make it feel any better?
1: That helps. And that's so, you know, I was lucky enough to have Louis as a mentor for years. And, you know, he's been doing it his whole life. And, you know, one of the greatest things he ever told me is don't ever worry about sales month to month. Worry about sales at the end of the season.
0: Yeah.
1: So because it might come early, it might come late, it might come in the middle. You just never know until it's done.
0: But nobody kept better track on not just month to month. I'm talking day to day. As Louis Hill and Eric Camino say, we were off 43 cents from just the same time last year. So he was lying about that. He was lying about that, just so you know.
1: Yeah, I know. Right. I know. Yeah,
2: just well, trying to settle him down.
1: You just don't worry about it. Right. You keep track, but you don't worry about it.
0: Okay. Do regular begonias, do the name Aruba begonias strike a familiar chord? Do the regular begonias like shade or sun?
1: Regular begonias, it depends. They're probably talking about the begonias that come in flats.
0: Yeah,
1: I call them, there's, you know, Prelude is one series, which it comes pink, red, and white. And then there's the other one I call the Sin begonias because it's gin, vodka, and whiskey.
0: Oh.
1: Kind of my favorite, my favorite begonias.
0: Sure.
1: They need shade. They need shade. The rule of thumb is begonias need shade. There are some that can take more sun than others, but for the most part, shade.
0: What kind of compost do you carry?
1: Lily of the Valley has some compost that is locally produced in Fleming County. Go see him. He's got it in bags.
0: Okay. Let's see. We've got a bunch of them coming in here. Can I divide and transplant hostas now?
1: You know, I really like seeing hostas divided later in the year.
0: You do?
1: But if you were to do it now, just make sure you water.
0: Okay, let's see. That may be it. Tell me what you're doing this weekend besides trying to stay dry.
1: Trying to keep her powder dry for sure. But we're rocking and rolling, got all that beautiful pottery. Had unloaded some more yesterday. You should see the stuff that we unloaded. It doesn't stop.
0: Are you still doing the 50% off thing?
1: Yeah, so if you come into to Lansdowne shop and you see a pot and it says, let's say it says $100 on there. Yep. You just take 50% off that number, and that's the price.
0: Wow.
1: So it's a great opportunity to get some really big pots for, I mean, I've got pots that you could hide in right now.
0: Really?
1: You could be hide-and-seek champion, no issues.
0: Yeah, so you can put the great big trees and stuff in them.
1: Mm-hmm. Yeah, yep, you do that. If the husband's irritating you, you can bury him.
0: Okay, there you go.
2: Yes. Giving us bad ideas.
1: Yeah.
0: What do you think freezers in the garage are for?
1: That's right. You don't have to chain these ones shut.
0: You're here from 8 to 10 in the morning, man. I hope you have a good weekend.
1: Have a good one, Jack.
0: Thank you, brother. And an update from Fox News coming up next. 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
2: 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The sweet deal. It's Ripley's Aquarium. And if you've never been there, you are in for a treat. Man, it's very cool. 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
3: That's a sweet. 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
2: that's
3: deal.
2: That's a sweet deal, and that's the reason they call it a sweet deal. And it goes on sale in about 10 minutes, and I'll give you a little bit more information, but you don't want to miss it because there are, not a finite number of these things. But as long as they last, the price is half what you would normally pay. Would be $134, but you can buy them for $67.
4: News. I'm CJ Papa. NASCAR legend Kyle Busch dies suddenly. The 41-year-old's family releasing a statement.
5: Remembering the husband and father of two children as a future Hall of Famer, a rare talent who was fierce and passionate.
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9: A warm front lifts north Friday, bringing widespread showers and storms. We'll have to watch for locally heavy rain as well as the possibility of a few strong to severe storms Friday afternoon, evening. A flood watch in effect through Saturday morning. More scattered showers and storms Saturday into Sunday with highs in the mid to upper 70s, eventually around 80 by the end of the weekend. I'm meteorologist Tom Ackerman with your LEX 18 Storm Tracker forecast on Lexington's news, traffic, and weather station, 97.3 FM WVLK.
2: And rain or not, but it's very, very cloudy, either raining where you are or not, and 61 at your official weather station, 97.3 FM, WVLK, and 590 AM. Now let's check traffic from the Scheller Automotive Traffic Center. Once again, here is MJ.
10: No delays due to collisions. We do have a closure at Longview Drive between Claysmill Road and Harrodsburg Road. You've got one lane blocked there for waterline work. Also, North Cleveland Road between Briar Hill Road and Winchester Road. You've got one lane blocked there as well, so expect some delays. I'm MJ, and that's your traffic.
11: Well, it ain't no use to sit and wonder why, baby.

0: somehow. When your rooster crows at the break of dawn, look out your window and I'll be gone. You're the reason I'm a-traveling on, but don't think twice, it's all right.
1: Bob Dylan, Robert Zimmerman.
2: Zimmerman, how many knew that?
1: From
2: know that?
1: Minnesota. 85 today.
2: Salute. Happy. Yeah, yeah. Happy and many 85. Returns.
1: And as I understand it, he's going to get together with family and friends, and they're all going to mumble the happy birthday song. Happy birthday
2: to you.
1: Happy birthday to you. Happy birthday, dear Bob. Happy birthday to you. Yeah. Anyway, happy birthday, Bob Dylan. I asked you your favorite Bob Dylan song, and you said that one, and that's mine too.
2: No hesitation.
1: No.
2: Yep.
1: No. That's a good one. And not a hit in any stretch. He had a bunch of hits.
2: That's the first song I ever remember hearing as a human on this planet. My dad played that when I was a little kid.
1: And sang it?
2: Yeah.
1: Oh, that's cool. And you said he knew how to do the finger picking.
2: Oh, yeah, he's a good picker.
1: Nice. Memorial weekend starts today.
2: Ugh.
1: National Road Trip Day. That's not a coincidence, I'm sure. But this is National Buy a Musical Instrument Day, and someone told us some story. I'll have to find it up here about the kazoo. Because I asked you the question, what would you buy if you were sent out to buy a musical instrument? And you said,
2: a kazoo.
1: Because it sounds like Bob Dylan.
2: It sounds like Bob Dylan singing.
1: You know, it does.
2: Easy to play.
1: Yeah, Bob Dylan.
2: Nasal drone.
1: Yeah, it does sound like Bob Dylan. Okay, I can't find it. But I will. I'll find it. Oh, we've got some random facts for you here.
3: And now it's time for...
4: Five.
2: Random facts.
1: The look for some of David Bowie's iconic characters came from costume designer Ola Hudson, who's the mother of Slash from Guns N' Roses.
2: Wow.
1: There you go.
2: That's a good connection.
1: Yeah, that's random. If you properly shuffle a deck of playing cards and lay them out, the odds are overwhelming that the order has never been seen before in the history of time.
2: Too many to count.
1: Yeah.
2: Literally. Wow.
1: Isn't that interesting? Yeah.
2: Random.
1: How do they know that? There are 52 factorial combinations, or 52. And that number is also how long it would take for you to, for 30 seconds, say it. The number has 68 digits, but there's an amusing video of a kid pronouncing it.
2: Okay.
1: Online, if you want to see
2: it. Let's find that video. Have a laugh.
1: I saw one yesterday of a little kid spelling some word that was way over my head, and he's a little kid, and he got it.
2: He got it right.
1: Yeah.
2: Okay.
1: The word moron, that one I can spell,
2: M-O-R-A-N,
1: was originally a medical term for a person with the intellect of an 8 to 12-year-old. I didn't realize that.
2: No, I'll have to look that one up. Check that one.
1: Yeah, check that
2: Never
1: out.
2: Never heard it used or tossed around in my
1: experience. Way after that, yeah. The technical term for a burp.
2: I know it.
1: What is it?
2: Eructation. There you go.
1: You are trained, aren't you?
2: Woof,
1: now
2: woof.
1: You're showing off your education. No, you're exactly right. Eructation. Like, oh, man, I just really have
2: eructates.
1: Embarrassing eructation.
2: Yeah,
1: the oldest known tattoo was found on an Egyptian mummy of a woman who lived about 5,000 years ago.
2: Oh, wow. Tat it up.
1: Tat it all up.
2: Yeah. Mm. Yeah. Doesn't surprise me.
1: Said mom.
2: Mother.
1: Yeah, mother. King Charles got pooped on by a seagull. Or as seagulls call that, a royal flush. A royal flush. Makers of the unauthorized Billy Joel biopic, we talked about this yesterday, won't use his music. Instead, the soundtrack will consist of songs like this, Just the Way You Currently Exist.
2: Come on,
1: it's
2: man.
1: Possible you are correct. Yeah. And Harpsichord Man. Yeah, you know, got to keep it legal. Got to keep it legal. Okay, time right now is 8:38 at 97.3 FM WVLK. I think I'm excited because we got an all-star cast for you, as we do every week, coming up between 9 and 10 this morning. We have our usuals, Dr. John Wong, author of many, many books. I think 8 we're up to now, and various and sundry articles. He's a smart guy and a huge UK fan. Kentucky Passion, maybe that's not his most famous book, but it's among them.
2: Rafters of Rup.
1: Rafters of Rup, yeah. Yep. Some really good books. He'll be with us. Doug Flynn will be with us. Everybody knows Doug. Played on, let's see. First of all, he played on the Cincinnati Reds and won the World Series
2: twice.
1: So he's got 2 World Series rings, I guess.
2: That's bragging rights right there.
1: No kidding. He doesn't wear them, does he?
2: I've seen one.
1: Have you
2: least.
1: Seen one? Okay.
2: Yeah, I made him take it off and let me look at it, hold it in my hand.
1: I never noticed that.
2: Yeah.
1: I'll have to take a look myself. And then he was traded to New York.
2: Mm-hmm.
1: Yeah.
2: Bad trades. Yeah. Part of baseball.
1: and then he went to, I think he went to Montreal, and then maybe somewhere down in Texas or Florida, was down in the South, and ended up right up in New York City.
2: Really?
1: Was it New York? No, it was, I'm sorry, it wasn't New York. It was Detroit.
2: Okay.
1: Playing for Sparky Anderson.
2: Last team?
1: Where he started.
2: Wow.
1: Because Sparky was the manager of the Reds when he was on the team. So
2: cool news.
1: Yeah, Sparky ended up in Detroit.
2: Uh-huh.
1: And so did our buddy. And then he came back and had a nice softball career.
2: Yeah.
1: That he never had. Yeah, he said he never had. Did he play baseball in Japan or softball?
2: I don't know in Japan. That we'll find I know that out. About
1: I think
2: softball.
1: Probably baseball.
2: Got
1: He's
2: it.
1: Probably calling. He's probably calling. No, this is Christy Ackerline from the Kentucky
2: Good morning,
1: Castle.
2: Though.
1: Good morning, dear. Are you into sports at all?
4: Am I into sports?
1: Yeah.
4: Yes.
1: What is your favorite?
4: Oh, gosh. Well, of course, I'm a UK basketball fan.
1: Good
4: you know,
1: you.
4: I live in Lexington, Kentucky.
1: That's the right answer.
4: Born and raised.
1: Yeah. Where'd you go to high school?
4: I went to Henry Clay.
1: Oh, I love that.
2: Oh,
1: Blue Devil.
2: The Blue Devil.
1: That's where Emily's son goes right now.
2: Yeah. He's one of the last or 2 or 3 classes will be in that old building.
1: In that old building, mm-hmm. which I remember as the new building.
2: Yeah. Oh, okay.
1: Because when I graduated, it was down on Main Street. Yeah. That's how old I am, Christy. Yeah.
4: That's where Central Office is
1: yeah,
4: now.
1: It mm-hmm. is. So you are a Blue Devil.
4: I am a Blue Devil,
1: Good
4: yes.
1: for you. All right, now tell us what's going on out at the Kentucky Castle besides rain.
4: Well, I've got something really exciting that isn't going to be maybe that exciting for this weekend given the weather. And
1: yeah.
4: technically, it's not available yet this weekend. However, this summer, we are bringing back our pool passes.
1: All so, right.
4: It's going to be a lot of fun. It's a great opportunity for guests to come out and enjoy the pool at the Kentucky Castle, get some drinks, order some food by the pool, and just have a nice, relaxing day. So guests can purchase a day pass for their 3.5-hour slots twice a day, 10:30 to 1:30, or 2 to 5:30. Or you can also buy an all-day pool pass that's going to run that full course, so you can enjoy yourself the whole day.
1: And have a little drinky-poo, have a little drinky-poo along the way, maybe?
4: I personally can't think of anything that sounds better.
1: Well, I just got me a brand new Speedo, and I'm going to try it out.
2: Hey.
1: Yeah.
2: We'll see
4: you know
2: out
4: what?
2: There.
4: If you want to do that, you go for it. You coming out and join us.
1: We're going to run everybody in Woodford County off. No, I'm just kidding. No, I love the pool. I think it's great. I actually have to be honest and admit that I didn't know you didn't still do that last year.
4: Well, last year we did it, but it was the first year that we had them available online to book them, and people really enjoyed it. And
1: great.
4: So we're doing it again this year. So, of course, it's available. We have about half the pool reserved for hotel guests, and then the other half we're doing the chair rentals again this year.
1: Nice.
4: And the rentals are only 21 plus.
1: Okay. Makes sense.
4: Kids can't come, unfortunately. No one under 21 can come. We just, you know, we're trying to create a relaxing atmosphere.
1: No,
2: that's
1: I'm just kidding. No, that's a great plan.
2: Yeah.
1: Now, I know you've got beautiful gardens out there where you grow your own vegetables. Are we extra dry this year and having trouble?
4: Well, you know what? Stuff is just kind of starting to flourish, but we have a great team out there. We have some kids that come out from Locust Trace and some other schools throughout the region to work on the farm. And, of course, we have a wonderful summer middle school program where a lot of the schools, middle schools that have ag programs, will send kids out this summer. So we have a whole slew of them coming out. We're thrilled to have them again this year, and they help. But we have watering stations at our garden.
1: Okay.
4: So when it does get a little dry, they do that. But, you know, now we've got all this rain that's on the forecast for the next foreseeable future, as far as I can see. So it should get everything nice and hydrated and coming out of the garden here soon.
1: Anything special, and it's always something special, going on this particular weekend for Memorial Day?
4: Well, of course, we have a lovely wedding that is happening tomorrow that we are thrilled about and so excited for that couple to start their journey together. But then, of course, we have Castle Farm at the Kentucky Castle, our wonderful farm-to-table restaurant, and it is going to be open. And I checked this morning. We do still have some reservations available. You can book those open table or directly on our website.
1: Okay.
4: We also have the spa that is open. So it is going to be a rainier weekend, and it's the perfect time if you want to take a little time for yourself or have a little, you know, mini vacation for the day. Come out to the spa at the Kentucky Castle. Get a facial, get a massage, and we do still have some appointments this Sunday and Monday.
1: Nice. Well, that's a good idea there. I enjoy that. What is the website?
4: TheKentuckyCastle.com.
1: Hey, I hope you have a great weekend, Christy. Thank you so much.
4: Thank you.
1: Christy Eckerlein from the Kentucky Castle. Oh, stretch. There we have it. Now, if you were going to do some kind of fix up to your home.
2: Yes.
1: I know you live in an older home in a beautiful neighborhood.
2: 1974.
1: I would have guessed it was older than that.
2: Yeah.
1: What would it be if you could have one project?
2: I would like to have an observation deck built on top of my roof.
1: You're kidding.
2: I'm not kidding.
1: What?
2: Yeah. So,
1: are you that nosy?
2: Want to observe my neighbors? No.
1: No. Not, you know, you just need the binoculars is all.
2: Oh, it's just such a beautiful sky. I have lots of sky where my yard is positioned. And, yeah, the trees kind of obscure it because they're great, big, huge, old trees.
1: You know who can do that for you?
2: Stargaze.
1: You know who can do that for you?
2: Who could?
1: Back construction.
2: Could they really? I will have to run over.
1: I will have to ask Kyle or Rob or whoever I run into next if they ever did, what do you call it?
2: A roof deck. You see them all over the place in Florida.
1: Yeah.
2: Yeah.
1: Yeah.
2: I can look out and see the ships and stars and neighbors.
1: They used to call what do they call the Widow's Walk?
2: Widow's Watch?
1: Walk. I think that goes around.
2: Round.
1: You watch for your man to return from the sea.
2: Oh, yeah.
1: In this case, you'd be watching for your man to return from the Idlehour Country
2: Club. Country Club.
1: Yeah.
2: Which is what's called the Ocean of the Bluegrass.
1: Ocean of the Bluegrass. Mm-hmm. That's right. Perfect. Mm-hmm. I bet they've done them.
2: Mm-hmm.
1: I bet you anything they've done them.
2: I'd love to have one,
1: please. Well, we'll look into it for you. They do everything you can think of and a few things that you haven't, like a observation deck. They combine interior design because they have three interior designers. They have their own architect to do all the stuff that whatever it is that architects do. I just remember old man Brady was an architect. That's all I know about it. And he wrote stuff down on some kind of board that was kind of, you know, on an angle.
2: Yeah.
1: At home. Never went to work. Let's see. The phone number is 859-225-2225. Nicer folks, more properly trained folks, and folks with a better attitude, you will not find. And they're not happy till you are. 859-225-2225. 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
1: Here's a story. I just happened by this one. This is not the one I intended to do. Have you ever voted in an election and then wanted to exercise your right to down a large adult beverage? Well, that's now possible in the old school Alabama community. There's a small town in north central Alabama called Falk. F-A-L-K, Falkville. So you have to almost spell it every time you say it.
2: Mm-hmm.
1: And they have voted to end the town's historic 140-year ban on alcohol. And it won by one vote.
2: Who is that, I wonder?
1: I wonder. The final tally was 116 to 115 in favor of allowing alcohol sale. Plenty of residents apparently didn't care. There are nearly 800 registered voters in Falkville, and only 231 of them voted, so that's not too good. One local gas station is thrilled about the results, saying that they definitely are going to be selling beer and stuff, but they want to do it in a way that is respectful to those who don't want it. So they're going to build a huge standalone liquor store rather than selling it in the gas station.
2: Okay.
1: That's nice, isn't it?
2: I didn't know. I thought they, did they limit alcohol sales on election day? Yeah.
1: We don't have that law anymore. We rescinded that. The liquor stores and alcohol sales were limited to after the polls closed.
2: Right.
1: But I don't think that's a thing anymore. Now, somebody can correct
2: me. I thought it was a good law to have.
1: Why?
2: Why?
1: You don't want somebody voting drunk?
2: Right, exactly that.
1: Well, did you ever think that they might have some alcohol that they bought the day before at home?
2: Yeah.
1: Yeah, okay.
2: I should assume that that's just as well likely the case.
1: Well, here's one more thing. Mm-hmm. If you're like most Americans, you'll celebrate Memorial Day this weekend with a barbecue. Top five completely safe Memorial Day barbecue conversation starters coming up in just a moment.
2: Nice.
1: In fact, they're coming up right now. You'll be standing around, the barbecue grill.
2: Mm-hmm.
1: And you'll say something like, the best Batman, duh, Ben Affleck. That's a nice one.
2: He was like, absolutely not Batman considered.
1: Never too early to start playing Christmas music, is it?
2: Mariah Carey, break her out.
1: Yeah, break it up. Gas is too cheap. I don't know how they can sell it and make any money at it.
2: Not this year.
1: Mm-mm. Movie theaters should play more trailers before the main feature.
2: Who wrote this?
1: 30
2: stuff?
1: Minutes, I think, of it now.
2: Yeah, can be late to a movie because for the trailers.
1: Let's see. Know what this party could use right now?
2: What's that?
1: Someone with a guitar.
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1: Yeah, brown-eyed girl.
2: She's my brown-eyed girl.
1: There he is, the good doctor.
2: Brown-eyed guy.
1: If you are looking for something to do over the weekend because of all the rain, a couple of new features that are out, a couple of new movies, Star Wars, The Mandalorian, and Grogu, rated PG-13, and the guy that is on America in the Morning, the program on between 5 and 6, gave it 4 out of 5, whatever it was he was given this week.
2: Yeah.
1: Well, he liked it.
2: Yeah, lightsabers?
1: Mm-hmm.
2: I don't know.
1: Yeah, something.
2: Yeah, Kevin Carr.
1: Sigourney Weaver plays the colonel from A New Republic who's hunting down Imperial warlords. But in order to pay for some critical intel, she has to agree to rescue Jabba the Hutt's son.
2: Ew.
1: Rada the Hutt. from gladiatorial slavery. Is that a word? Gladiatorial? I don't know.
2: I can't say it. Gladiatorial.
1: How you doing, Doc?
0: I'm doing great. Trying to stay dry. Looks like a good weekend for some indoor activity, maybe.
1: Yeah, that's why we're talking about these movies. I love Boosters Rated R trailer out there if you want to look at it. Fashion designer who puts together a crew of shoplifters who go after Demi Moore's fashion brand, stealing the merchandise and reselling it at a lower price after her designs are stolen. That sounds like something that could be true, doesn't it?
2: Real page turner. True.
1: Yeah, it's rated R, and it's called I Love Boosters. What was it we saw last night? There's going to be a show on TV. It's probably something that we don't get. Oh, D-Day.
0: Yeah, sign me up for that one.
2: Me too. That.
1: Me too. Is that in theaters or is it, I think that's on
2: It's TV. Only in theaters.
1: It is?
2: Yeah.
1: I want to go.
2: It's got Brendan Fraser as FDR, I think.
1: Nice.
2: Mm-hmm. FDR. Who is it? The general.
1: Oh, shoot.
2: Okay, so he's in it, Brendan Fraser. Okay.
1: Wait till we get 14 texts here telling us.
2: Mm-hmm.
1: Yeah, that looks really good. I saw the previews last night on TV. Oh, I said, we got to see that one. All right, we got a really big show. Coming to Dr. John Wong. Doug Flynn will be walking in here at any moment. Dick Gabriel's going to be on the phone. And
2: I'll be in the screening room.
1: You're in the screening room, yeah. Poor thing. And I'll be running all this hot equipment there.
2: Happy to be invited.
1: Oh, yeah. Yeah. You know, at the dog park.
2: At the dog park.
1: Say that.
2: At the dog park.
1: She sounds just like her, doesn't she? All right. That's enough fall to roll. Rain coming down and 61 degrees.
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1: The rain coming down. I'm good. Thank you, Doug. Rain coming down and 61 degrees. Our time.
22: Will this keep President Trump from bombing Iran again? I'm Dave Anthony, Fox News. Secretary of State Marco Rubio says there's a bit of progress in talks trying to work out a deal.
23: I don't want to exaggerate it, but there's been a little bit of movement, and that's good. The fundamentals remain the same. Iran can never have a nuclear weapon.
22: Rubio's in Sweden for a NATO gathering and is also critical of Iran trying to charge tolls in the Strait of Hormuz as it keeps blocking shipping while the U.S. keeps blockading Iran's ports. Ebola keeps getting worse. In an African outbreak, the head of the World Health Organization says the risk is very high for a worsening spread of the virus in Congo, with 750 cases there, nearly 180 deaths. And Fox's Carly Shimkus reports.
24: We now have a health update on the American doctor who tested positive and was sent to Germany for treatment. Officials say Dr. Peter Stafford is severely weakened, although not in critical condition. His family has tested negative.
22: The doctor's wife and four children are quarantined in a separate unit. Racing fans are in shock. Kyle Busch is dead at age 41, days after falling ill and going to a hospital. Drivers are shocked, too.
25: Kyle and I, just to be fully transparent, we were rivals. We were not friends.
22: But Brad Keselowski tells Fox Kyle Busch
25: is the first ballot NASCAR Hall of Famer, without a doubt. The whole community is stunned. He's won 234 NASCAR races. That's a record that I don't think will ever be broken.
22: Bush's last win was in a NASCAR truck race just last Friday. Stephen Colbert is out of a job.
26: If you're just tuning into The Late Show, you missed a lot.
22: That's how he opened his last show, and a Beatle helped close it. McCartney was Colbert's final guest on The Late Show. CBS taking it off the air, saying it's a yearly financial decision. But Colbert, a vocal Trump critic, his supporters say it's political. And the president wrote on Truth Social after the last show, no talent, no ratings, calling Colbert a total jerk, adding, thank goodness he's finally gone. 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
5: There are a lot of fraud investigations going on. Four people have been charged in Connecticut with stealing more than $500,000 from Medicaid, while in Minnesota, in a massive federal crackdown, the founder of a group called Feeding Our Future, Amy Bach, got 41 years in prison for defrauding child nutrition programs. She was crying at sentencing and apologized. As the investigations continue, there's also a manhunt in Minnesota for another alleged fraudster.
6: The Department of Justice says 15 people are charged with scamming needy Minnesotans out of $90 million. In seven state-run Medicaid programs, one suspect, Mohammed Omar, now on the run after jumping off a fourth-floor balcony, escaping arrest. Assistant Attorney General Colin McDonald with a message to scammers.
7: Eat, drink, and be merry today, because your days of frolicking and freedom are numbered.
6: The new charges, on top of dozens of others, as well as fraud convictions, mostly centering around the state's Somali population. Federal prosecutors in January said fraud in Minnesota could top $9 billion. Jeff Manasso, Fox News.
5: And there's a new Fox News poll on fraud, among other things.
8: 71% of registered voters say it's common to see fraud in government, social service, and welfare programs. When asked who's responsible for it, the blame is evenly split. Half say people are lying about the needs they have, while the other half say contractors aren't being truthful about costs. On other issues, 55% say the U.S. Supreme Court should not expand beyond the current nine justices. On states changing congressional district lines prior to the November midterms, 59% say they're concerned, while 41% say they're okay with it. Gernal Scott, Fox News.
5: On Wall Street, stock futures rising before today's trading, nearly 400 points for the Dow. In the NBA playoffs, New York beat Cleveland to go up 2-0 in the Eastern Conference Finals. I'm Dave Anthony. This is Fox News.
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29: Warm front lifts north Friday, bringing widespread showers and storms. We'll have to watch for locally heavy rain, as well as the possibility of a few strong to severe storms Friday afternoon, evening. A flood watch in effect through Saturday morning. More scattered showers and storms Saturday into Sunday, with highs in the mid to upper 70s, eventually around 80 by the end of the weekend. I'm meteorologist Tom Ackerman with your LEX 18 Storm Tracker forecast on Lexington's news, traffic, and weather station, 97.3 FM WVLK.
1: And right now we've got cloudy skies, could be some light rain depending on where you are at the moment. And let's see this one. Hang on. I got to go over here. It is 60. 60 at your official weather station, 97.3 FM, WVLK and 590 AM. Now let's check traffic from the Scheller Automotive Traffic Center. Here's MJ.
0: No delays due to collisions. We do have a closure at Manowar Boulevard between Alumni Drive and Tate's Creek Road. You've got single rolling lane closures. Also, North Broadway between Cane Run Road and Dover Road. You've got one lane block there for road restoration, so expect some delays. I'm MJ, and that's your traffic.

0: Hey, good morning. I wish I could remember stuff. You ever feel like that?
1: Yeah.
2: All the time.
1: What day is it?
0: Dr. John, Doug Flynn, and me, we'll be lucky to get through this hour.
1: We'll just get it started.
0: We've got a special guest that's going to join us here in about 10 minutes. And I forgot that I told Dick Gabriel 9:20. And so I'm waving and hooting and hollering and
1: got
0: trying
1: like a
0: to
1: third
0: get
1: baseman coach over here. Yeah.
2: Give those signals.
0: That's funny.
2: That was impressive, wasn't it?
0: Yeah. How are you guys doing?
1: Awesome.
2: Great. Yeah. Want to wish all our listeners a good Memorial Day weekend coming up. Yep. It's a good time to reflect on those who have given the ultimate sacrifice, their lives for our country. And it's good to always remember that freedom is not free.
1: Amen. Well said.
0: And I want to invite everybody at this point, and it's you know, kind of minute to minute, to join us out at Camp Nelson. And at 11 o'clock on Monday morning, weather permitting, we will have a program that you will never forget. Now, we may or may not have a flyover. That's weather related again. We won't have you out there if it's dangerous. We'll call the thing off and they'll have a small private ceremony. We will not let Memorial Day go by without a ceremony, but it may not be a public one. A handful of people that work at the cemetery and some of us that are on the committee. And we hope that's not what happens. But if all goes well, the Salvation Army Band's going to be there. And the speaker this year is a woman whose husband was in the Pentagon 9/11.
1: Hmm.
0: He was he was a lieutenant general. That's 3 stars, as you know, Doc. Highest ranking military person that lost his life on 9/11. And we have his wife. Hmm. And she has spent the last 25 years. This is the 20th. Can you even imagine? This is the 25th year.
1: Yeah.
0: Since 9/11.
2: Yeah, it seems like just yesterday, doesn't it?
0: It does. It really What'd does. You do? What were you doing when you found out?
2: I was looking in people's mouths. I was doing my thing, and I remember one of our employees came in who was in the break room and said, you know, a plane hit the building. And then a few minutes later, everybody assumed it was an accident. Then when that second plane hit, that's when everything broke loose.
0: How about you, Doug? Where were you?
1: I was on my way to Paducah to play in a charity golf event, and I started out the door, got in my car. Listening to you.
0: Yeah.
1: Turned on the radio, and then I hear, I hadn't left yet. The first plane had already hit. And then I got in the car.
0: It was about 10 minutes, quarter till.
1: Yep. And I started down the road, and my wife and I were talking on the phone, and I said, oh, that's a shame. I said, you know, there's a couple of ball players that had accidents doing that. And about that time, bam, there was another one. And I said, something's up.
0: This is an attack. And then
1: about that time, Paducah called, said, the tournament's called off. Get on back home.
0: Yeah.
2: It just goes to show you, life is so short. It can change on a dime and something of that magnitude. Thanks, Jack, for doing all that, for acknowledging
1: that's
2: that.
1: Right.
2: How many years have you been doing that now?
0: I have been involved out at Camp Nelson for about 10 years, maybe a little more. But, it's an incredible place. And if you've never visited, just go out and look and see how beautiful it is. All those stones lined up, all white, and the grass is gorgeous because they do an amazing job out there.
1: Will the motorcycle guys be there?
0: You know, sometimes they are. I don't know.
1: Patrick Caskey, I know, is one of those guys who's a friend. And the times I've been out there, those guys have been there.
0: It's an amazing thing. So we'll get into sports here in just a minute, but I thought it was worth mentioning. When I was on the air, of course, when that happened 25 years ago, and Scott Johnson, who was their news anchor in the morning, opened the door there at 8:50 and said, a plane's gone into the World Trade Center. And I said, oh, my goodness. So he did the headline. And then, of course, we had news at the top of the hour. And it was about that time that the second one hit. Only time I ever saw Sue Wiley cry.
1: Mm.
0: That's how much it upset her. It upset everybody. But there was a sports bar. And I know you don't go to those kind of places. And I know you don't either, Doc. But you may have heard of it, called Trump's. didn't have anything to do with the president, and it was out next to the railroad tracks in Southland. And it's some kind of foreign legion, American Legion, something now, but it was built to be a Ponderosa steakhouse. You with me where it is?
2: Mm-hmm.
0: Right by the railroad tracks.
2: Yeah.
0: And so two friends of mine, I said, you guys have heard, and they said, yeah, I said, let's go to Trump's. Well, Trump's was loud. It was a sports bar. It was loud on a normal day. And I mean, to the point that you know, people yelling at each other to be heard, you could have heard a pin drop. Mm. And it was full. Wow. But nobody talking. Yeah. And that just almost made it even more dramatic.
2: Yeah, you think about all these seminal moments. And we've been around for a long time. Our combined ages now. Hundreds of years. 300 years. But you talk about these moments, what I'll call these Mount Rushmore moments of where time just stops. And you think about Kennedy assassination. Mm-hmm. Then you think Challenger explosion. And then 9/11. And, of course, when COVID hit. So those are four pretty significant events in one's lifetime.
0: We're going to get all the sad stuff out of the way, and then we're going to have
1: some fun.
0: Well,
1: I think it's a good reminder, though, that when those things happen, what's the first thing you do? You say, I'm going to start smelling the roses a little more, enjoying my life a little bit more.
0: Right. And we don't after a while.
1: And then we get back in our own little selfish, you know, shell again. But
0: you're right.
1: It is a good reminder. And like the lady, I have a friend named Jerry Yanello who was at the Pentagon. And I see him at Camp Lejeune every year when I go down there. But we also brought him into our golf tournament when we were doing children's charity. And he didn't talk about it for a while, and then now these so many years later, he will.
0: You'll talk about it.
1: Yeah. We had Lee Greenwood came down to Camp Lejeune 2 years ago, and when he started singing, I looked at all of those guys who had served years and years before or who had some connection to 9/11, and the tears rolling down these big, strong military guys. And, you know, it's a great reminder for me, and it always gives me, you know, it refreshes my patriotism as well as my faith when I get a chance to go down there.
2: Yeah, Kyle, pass the tissues, please, and cue the violin music.
0: Here's another one. Alex said we're going to get the sad stuff out of the way, but we couldn't do this show without acknowledging that Kyle Busch, two-time Cup Series champion who won more races than anybody across NASCAR's three National Series, died at the age of 41 yesterday, and it's kind of a mystery.
2: Mm.
0: We had our good doctor, ER Doc Ryan Stanton, on with us earlier. He is an attending physician at all the NASCAR races. And he says, I don't have any idea. He said, I'm not going to give you a guess because it doesn't matter because I don't know, you know, what the problem was. But he had been suffering some kind of sinus issues, and our nurse in there, are you on?
3: Yeah, I'm right
0: here.
3: You were
0: talking about the possibility, and again, we're speculating, it doesn't mean anything, but you made a good point about hydration. How do they stay hydrated in those cars for all those hours, I wonder?
1: I don't know.
3: What goes in must come out, right?
0: So right.
3: They have to monitor that kind of closely, and I'm not being tongue-in-cheek here.
0: Right,
3: I
0: know. But
3: honest,
0: when you take a,
3: earnest.
0: I don't know much about it, but when they take a pit stop, they got to do everything, and part of that, I guess, is getting hydrated.
3: Mm-hmm. Hydrate the car, hydrate the driver, yeah.
0: Yeah. So, anyway, our
3: worrisome
0: condolences, obviously, Bush's family said earlier, everything that I've read since, and again, not a NASCAR person at all, but everybody who was quoted, like the NASCAR family, is heartbroken. This is by NASCAR release. By the loss of Kyle Busch, a future Hall of Famer. Kyle was a rare talent, one who comes along once in a generation. Wow. Once in a generation.
2: Did you check out his last interview that's been circulating online where he was asked something to the effect of what makes these wins so special? How do you stay so excited? And his response was so poignant. It's you never know when one of these may be your last ones.
0: Mm. Mm. Well, yeah, like I say, that's enough of that. That's enough of that. We got to take a break here, and then we got to get unserious. We will talk about the Reds are.
1: I want to tell you what I did.
0: Two game winning streak. Crazy.
1: Yeah, woo. But I got to tell you what we did last night, which was fabulous.
0: Good. When we come back.
1: All
0: right, 859-253-5959. That is our phone line. It is also our Stuttgart Motors text line. And in case you just joined us, our guests in the studio this morning, not guests at all, they live here, Dr. John Wong, and also Doug Flynn, and then, of course, yours truly, Jack Patty. And we couldn't do this at all without Emily Wilhoit. And guess what? Your friend Dick Gabriel is going to join us.
4: Oh, boy.
0: Just a moment. Yeah, that's right. That's right. Here's the three-day forecast. Oh, it's kind of complicated. I'm going to narrow it down because it's just basically going to rain through Monday. And it's a possibility of 30 to 70% at any given moment. And it's we got a flood watch that starts today and is in effect until tomorrow morning at this point. Monday's all I care about, and Monday's a chance of showers and thunderstorms. And it doesn't look great at this point, but again, that's a ways off. High of 79, we can certainly live with that. Right now, we have 60, and rain possibly where you are. It looks like the rain has ended downtown at your official weather station, 97.3 FM WVLK. 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Question that's going to be up all weekend. Should Republicans on Capitol Hill kill the $1 billion plus for the White House ballroom? That's the question. 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
0: We're back, and we're adding to our numbers here. We have Emily Wilhoit.
3: Morning.
0: Morning. We have Dr. John Wong.
2: Howdy.
0: We have our friend for many years, Doug Flynn.
1: Morning.
0: And now we're bringing in another guy that I want you to introduce, Doug, because you guys are partners.
1: And we don't even know how many years that we have been broadcasting Kentucky baseball together. We tried to figure it up the other day, and we didn't even come close, I don't think. But
0: yeah,
1: he has taught me more about the broadcast business probably than anybody doing a ball game. He's one of the most prepared people. When you ask him to broadcast anything, he'll

0: Mr. Jack Patty.
1: How about that?
2: There you go.
3: Nice.
2: Well,
1: you got
0: the Phoenix Hotel.
1: I love a guy who works out of his basement.
4: Oh, he's got it together there. John's been in the garage, and I've been in it too, and it is.
1: I love that.
4: It is. Have you not been there yet?
1: No, I've never been there, but I haven't been invited. Game. Yeah. But I'll come if I get invited. You guys are a great team on the air with UK baseball. It's a joy to watch you guys work together. And when you've got two guys that like each other,
4: it helps.
1: It helps, doesn't it?
4: Yeah. And, you know, we got a chance to do some minor league baseball a few years ago where we went around the country, and it wasn't there. We've never had a disagreement. We're both. If you sat us down and started asking us questions about other things, we'd probably be on opposite ends.
1: Yeah.
4: But our friendship is so strong, and we respect each other, I think, so much that we enjoy when we get a chance to get together and do stuff like that. Is that fair to say, Gabe?
0: Absolutely. And we would work with people from around the country, obviously. We had the same producer-director at every game when we traveled, but we would have what they call pickup camera operators and graphics people, and they would hear us interacting and finishing each other's sentences, and they would always say, how long have you guys worked together? We look at each other and shrug like, we don't know, somewhere in the early 90s or something like that, an old married couple.
2: Yeah, when Doug goes off the deep end and gets way too emotional, it's good to have Dick to kind of draw him back in. Yeah.
1: But, Dick, tell me about your early beginnings in TV and radio.
0: Well, the first job, like I said, was at VLK. I was traveling through town and heard about a potential job that was being created, a sports director job. Never had a full-time sports director. They always had one of the news guys doing the sports eye at 525. They decided to add Morning Drive Sports with Jack. Jack had good ratings, but they wanted to make them better. God knows why they hired me. But so I drop off a resume. My buddy's dad was the station's attorney, which helped me put in a word for me. But I was looking at newspaper jobs. And I get a phone call. I went back to Louisville. I was staying at my mom's. I'd already graduated. And they had offered me a part-time. They offered me the job, BLK offered me a part-time gig. And my mom said, you know what? You work so hard in school, you deserve a full-time job. So I respectfully declined it. And a day or two later, they called me back. And they said, hey, you know, we'll make it a full-time gig. I was walking out the door to go apply to the Associated Press for a job when the phone rang. And it was Jim Jordan, a former program director.
1: Mm-hmm.
0: So that started almost 5 years at VLK and working with Jack and Dandy Dan Davidson in the afternoon and Captain Tag. And Jack, I just loved it there because it was so much like a family, and it still is.
1: Still is. And then 27, you were there for a long time.
0: I was there for a total of about 35 years, either full-time or part-time. I ran the sports department for 22 years, went to work for IMG, which used to be Host Communications, for 5 years, but was still over at KYE producing specials and shows and all that. So a lot of people didn't know I had left the station full-time.
1: Right.
0: Because I was there almost every day. Mm-hmm. And then
1: people inside the station didn't know you'd left the station.
0: That's probably you're exactly right.
1: Right.
0: But then I went back and I worked on special projects for sports and produced a newscast for 7 years. So, most of my career was in that building.
1: You're good on the air, man.
4: He's such a good wordsmith. And I'm not. I'm his. I'm his Joe Nuxall to the Marty Brenneman.
0: You're Dizzy Dean.
4: Dizzy Dean.
1: Oh, that's funny.
4: I mean, he'll say some words sometimes during the broadcast, and I'll look over at him, and he'll go, I'll explain it to you when we go off the air.
1: Now, what is the...
0: tell me about baseball, and I'll say, oh, okay, I never knew that.
1: I didn't realize you were such a big Packers fan until...
4: He's an owner.
1: He's an owner.
4: Yeah.
1: Yeah.
0: And I'm a shareholder. That's correct.
1: Now, why the Packers?
0: Because this is actually an interesting story, believe it or not. When I was a kid, my dad, who died when I was young, was reading the newspaper, and he brought up the name Paul Hornung. Mm. And he said, you should always root for your hometown player. I said, okay, Paul Hornung, who's he play for? The Green Bay Packers, I thought. That's a cool name. So I'm thinking Green Bay must look like Tampa Bay, something like that, you know. But in fact, it's farmland everywhere. So I just started rooting for the Green Bay Packers. And in the 60s, man, that was a good team to root for.
1: I was going
0: to
1: say, yeah, no kidding.
0: Yeah.
1: We're going to take a break right now. We're going to get an update.

0: from Fox. You guys know how these hard breaks are, but we will be right back, and we want to hear from you. We got the A-team for sure. Emily's in the studio with us, Dr. John Wong, Doug Flynn, and Dick Gabriel. Stay right where you are.
1: News is...
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3: News. I'm Therese Crowley. Some movement with Iran. Secretary Rubio with a Memorial Day weekend outlook for averting new U.S. military action.
4: We await word on those conversations that are ongoing. There's been some slight progress. I don't want to exaggerate it, but there's been a little bit of movement, and that's good. The fundamentals remain the same. Iran can never have a nuclear weapon.
3: Secretary Rubio in Sweden for a NATO summit adds Iran wants to toll the Strait of Hormuz and talk Oman into joining them, which President Trump says is a no-go. Remembering NASCAR legend Kyle Busch, who passed away suddenly with a severe illness, age 41. His final NASCAR on Fox interview on Winning Dover last week, he was asked, why do these moments never get old?
5: You never know when the last one is.
3: Kyle's former team, Hendrix Motorsports, says as much as he loved to drive, nothing brought him more joy than being a husband, a father, and watching his son race. America's listening to Fox News.
6: A warm front lifts north Friday, bringing widespread showers and storms. We'll have to watch for locally heavy rain as well as the possibility of a few strong to severe storms Friday afternoon, evening. A flood watch in effect through Saturday morning. More scattered showers and storms Saturday into Sunday with highs in the mid to upper 70s, eventually around 80 by the end of the weekend. I'm meteorologist Tom Ackerman with your LEX 18 Storm Tracker forecast on Lexington's news, traffic, and weather station, 97.3 FM WVLK.
0: And maybe light rain wherever you are right now. It may just be kind of dark and overcast. That's what it looks like downtown. And 60 at your official weather station, 97.3 FM WVLK. Now let's check traffic from the Scheller Automotive Traffic Center. Here's MJ.
7: No delays due to collisions. We do have a closure at Manowar Boulevard between Alumni Drive and Tates Creek Road. You've got single rolling lane closures. Also, North Broadway between Cane Run Road and Dover Road, you've got one lane block there for road restoration, so expect some delays. I'm MJ, and that's your traffic.
0: 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Now, our special guest this morning is Dick Gabriel, and I know you guys may be aware of this, but just in case you're not, Dick is like a 12th degree black belt. Don't mess with him.
8: That's why I don't mess with him.
0: Don't make him mad. You still active in karate, Dick?
9: Yeah, a little bit. Not quite 12th degree, but yeah, we get together once or twice a week, and it's it's more of the breathing and meditation stuff now. We're not attacking each other in the dojo as much as we used to, but it, that's a great way to exercise and make some really good friends.
0: And you still do it. You still do it.
9: It's a great discipline.
0: Now, do you study under Master Shung? I know you started with Master Sin.
9: Yeah. Yeah. He is still teaching. Not a whole lot, but he is sort of semi-retired. But he's become a good friend as well. We used to be scared to death of him, but now he is a great mentor and a great friend.
0: He told me when I graduated up to the yellow belt, which is far as I went, but after I took my yellow belt test, he said 110. And I said, really? What does that mean? He said, if woman that's 110 tries to do anything, you can take her.
1: You got a shot.
0: And I just
9: had that going for you.
0: Yeah, I know. I just totally made that up. I remember though that when I had my famous inside the business feud with Terry Miners up at WHAS.
9: Yeah,
0: I asked you. I said, because he made me mad one morning. I told him I was going to kick his and.
9: Of course, I remember.
0: Yeah, and I said, "What do you think? What do you think, Dick? Could I handle him?" Okay, I'm going to turn it over to the other three people in the room because they know a whole lot more about sports than I do. Let's start back with you, Doc.
8: Yeah, first of all, welcome, Dick. A little bit of full disclosure: Dick and I, we actually went to UK as undergraduates at the same time, and we didn't know each other at the time. In fact, our careers then took radically different paths.
9: Oh, yeah.
8: He was studying journalism hard. I was trying to bust my butt trying to get through organic chemistry labs. So our careers diverged, but miraculously, 50 years later, we come back together based on our mutual love of Kentucky sports. And so this is kind of my revenge, Dick. I've been on your show many a times. Now we're the one who gets to ask you the questions. How does it feel to not be in control, to not have any control over the timing, and just sitting there hoping that the host knows what they're talking about? What's that like?
9: Well, fortunately, I have been the guest on other radio shows, so I'm a little bit prepared for this, but never for the Jack Patty show. So,
8: you never know what might be coming.
0: You know what an expert I am, so there's a lot of that.
8: I do remember times when I was on your show and I was hoping, man, I hope Dick doesn't ask me about this. So my question to you, what is the one topic that you're hoping Jack Patty doesn't ask you this morning?
9: Politics.
0: Yeah, I'm with you, Dick.
8: Good.
0: You don't have to worry about that. You don't have to worry about that. Now, I understand that you're
9: out there.
0: Yeah, the Cardinals are your baseball team.
1: Here we go.
0: My friend over here across the desk from me. Is that so?
9: Yeah. Yes, it is. And maybe if I had met Doug earlier in life, but yeah, I was you know, a baseball fan growing up. And when the Yankees began to struggle, they were my team. I was Mickey Mantle in the backyard, like a lot of kids. Mm-hmm. I needed a new team to root for, and I noticed the Cardinals during the 1967 series. I was rooting for the Red Sox. I was an AL fan, but I thought that is such a cool team with Bob Gibson, Lou Brock, Kirk Flood, you know, all those great players. So I thought that's my, and great uniforms, Jack. And when you're a kid, uniforms matter.
0: Yes, sir.
9: And I've got a Cardinal jersey hanging up right here behind me.
1: Tell them about your experience with Mr. Gibson. Yeah, Dick.
9: Oh, if we've got time.
0: Plenty.
9: He was in at the Children's Charity Golf Tournament, and I had never met the man. He was my all-time favorite pitcher and all-time favorite Cardinal. And there's a group of us sitting around, and it's a steak dinner after the event. One of the guys sitting there was Jeff Parrott, who played 10 years out of Lafayette in UK for the Major League Baseball. And he and Doug and Larry Conley, who actually coached and played baseball when he wasn't playing basketball, they're all sitting around with a couple other people. They're talking about bean balls, chin music, throwing at batters. And while we're sitting there, Bob Gibson walks up with his plate of food and sits down next to me.
0: Man, next to you?
9: And my heart just starts next to me.
0: Oh, man.
9: And my heart's just racing, you know?
0: Yeah.
9: And so Jeff Parrott's talking about chin music, and at one point he leans back and says, yeah, I had to yell, get out of the way a few times. And we suddenly realize that Bob Gibson is violently shaking his head, looking down, carving a steak, but shaking his head when he dug.
1: Yep.
9: He was just, and he never, he didn't look up. He goes, I never yelled. He said, it's dangerous up there. You got to pay attention. Then he looked up and he stabbed a chunk of steak with his fork. And he's pointing at all of us. And he says, if you're going to grab a bat and walk up there, you got to pay attention. We're like, yes, sir. I was terrified, man, but it was great.
1: That was one of the cool things about it. You know, one year, the year that Bob Gibson came, we looked around our hospitality suite. We had 7 or 8 Hall of Famers, I think, sitting there. We had Johnny Bench and Anthony Munoz and Stevie Coffin. Marshall Holman from bowling was in the Bowling Hall of Fame. Gibson, Ozzie Smith, and Jerry Lucas, I think. And that's like, and then we had Dan Issel, Louis Dampier, all in one year that was here. And people said, that's one of the reasons we were able to raise so much money, because we had some great talent and great people that would come in and help us raise all that money.
9: Great people.
10: All right, let's take a break. It's our final break. If you have a question or comment for any of our folks here this morning, please give us a call or text us if you'd like. 859-253-5959. That is our phone line, and it is also our Stuttgart Motors text line for our guests.
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14: A better life with Dr. Sanjay Gupta.
15: In recent years, scientists have really dialed up the urgency to understand PFAS, sometimes referred to as forever chemicals because of how long they take to break down. The latest study found these chemicals may be aging men in their 50s and 60s a bit faster than men who are younger or older, or women of any age. Experts we talked to said the accumulation of PFAS may lower testosterone levels in men, impair sperm quality, and increase risks of testicular and kidney cancer. Women, it seems, just seem to be able to clear PFAS faster. Now, whether you're a man or a woman, trying to limit your exposure is a great idea. Three ways to do that. Filter your drinking water. Don't use non-stick cookware like Teflon, and avoid fast food packaging, which are sometimes coated with these chemicals. I'm Dr. Sanjay Gupta, helping you live a better life.
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0: We need to write a book.
1: Yeah. Oh, my goodness.
2: Yeah. Okay.
1: Let me. I got a question for
3: you. I was
1: going
3: to say, you had something I've already forgotten. And Dick John, Gabriel's here.
1: Yeah, and John and I've talked about it, and we all love UK baseball. And
4: we
1: got
4: to talk a little sports at least, right?
1: Yeah, we got just a little bit of
0: that's
1: that.
0: That's right. We should.
1: So, Gabe, we know the Cats at one time were a shoe-in for the NCAA baseball over the last month. Things have changed, and then even more so over the last week. Monday, we will know how strong the field and who is going to be in it for this year's NCAA baseball tournament. My question to you, my brother, is, has Kentucky played its way out, or do you think there's still a pretty good shot they're going to get in the tournament?
5: Well, the one thing they've done is put it in the hands of the committee members, as you know, and that's the one thing you don't want to do.
1: Yeah.
5: But the good news is, and Darren Hedrick was in the garage with Doug yesterday on doing a show with me, and as he pointed out, nobody has stolen any bids. You know, think about the NCAA basketball tournament when teams on the bubble get knocked off by teams that pull upsets. Well, nobody's done that. It doesn't happen as much, as Doug knows, in baseball as it does basketball. So I think that's why Kentucky still has a shot. And Nick Mingio makes a good case for his team, but they've just let too many games get away. And it's happened before, Doug, when Kentucky set an RPI that's better than other teams but didn't get in.
1: Yeah, we mentioned Keith Madison one year had a 40-win season, and it looked like there was a great chance that they might even host, and then they don't even get in. So I think you're right. When you put it in the hands of
5: 64 teams.
1: Yeah, yeah. And you put it in the hands of others, it's rough. Yeah, Jack?
3: Emily?
6: Yep. Yo. Oh, well, hi. I'm up. So, hey, thanks for being on the show today, Mr. Gabriel. We have no frame of reference whatsoever. But I did have a question
3: about...
6: Sounds
3: like she might be a fan, Dick. Be careful now, Dick.
6: I listen every night. Believe me, I am a fan. A super fan.
5: Atta girl.
6: And I just wondered how the old baseball stadium compares to the new baseball stadium. KPP is just such a beautiful park. It, like, compares to low, you know, minor league parks as far as I'm concerned. But that's the question I have for you.
5: You're right on. And as Doug said, we did minor league games for two summers all over the country. And they always sent us, didn't they, Doug, to the best ballparks?
1: Yeah.
5: But some of them, they sent us to ballparks with the best backstories. And I've been to other minor league ballparks, and KPP absolutely rates right up there. It's a great fan experience ballpark. And Doug and I talk all the time on the air about the fact that it seems like there are empty seats all over the place, when in fact there are hundreds and hundreds of people who are roaming around the concourse, because the concourse is a 360 concourse. You can walk all the way around that ballpark and not miss a pitch. They got food trucks now. They need to work on that parking, but I'm told they are. But Emily, you're right on. It's fun for us to talk to players and coaches who are coming in for the first time. And Doug, they're just wide eyed, aren't they?
1: Yeah, they really are.
5: Over how good it looks.
3: I'm hearing that the music is really
1: loud.
3: Too loud. Do you agree with that, Dick?
5: Yeah, it's like that everywhere. Rupp Arena, every ballpark we've ever been in. It'll make your ears bleed. Yep.
3: Yeah. Yeah.
1: It's okay if they play some music that I'd really like.
3: Right.
1: You know, but.
3: Is that the fans expect that now when they go to?
1: Well, it's entertainment, you know, and they want to be entertained. We can't talk to each other between innings because we can't hear, but
3: it's that loud, really.
1: It is very, very loud. But I think last homestand, they were playing right at the end, they were playing some songs, and I'm thinking, all right, turn that one up. I like that song. So I think it's just me being an old goofball and not used to some of the newer music.
3: How have you changed, Dick? We all have over the years, and you're still a young man, I know, but have you changed some of your philosophies about sports or anything that we should talk about?
5: That's a great question. For 2 years, I worked in Dallas at the old Southwest Conference Radio Network, but I was working for Jim Host, and we worked closely with the NCAA. So I got to know some people at the NCAA and people within the conferences, you know, the administrative people, and I started learning that side of the street. I was always on the journalism side of the street, but when I started walking the other side of the street, I thought, you know, I really need to keep my mind a little bit more open and think about and seek out information. You know, don't just come to a quick knee-jerk reaction, but anymore today, especially with the interweb, everything is instant take. And I really do not like that. That's why, you know, I would not be one of these hellfire and brimstone talk show hosts that they have out there today, mm-hmm. because I always try to look at both sides, and sometimes that's you don't even want to do that, because then you lose listeners.
2: Right.
5: But I think you need to weigh everything before you weigh in.
3: What about AI, Dick? Do you think that's a good thing or not?
5: Well, I'm coming to you right now from AI, Jack.
3: Must be a pretty good thing. Yeah. This is not even Dick Gabriel. This
5: it frightens me, man. It really does.
3: Yeah, me too.
5: You know, and yeah, especially social media, where somebody will post something. There was somebody who posted a shot of the state police making this big bus, Kentucky State Police, and my son's a state trooper. And I reposted it, and he texted me immediately, said, "That's AI," and I took it down.
3: Oh.
5: You know, and all you got to do is look at it twice, and you can see.
7: Wow.
3: Yeah.
4: Hey, Dick, I'm sitting here beside an AI character, Doug Flynn. He's almost too good to be true. I want a behind-the-scenes story of something that went on between you and Doug that the world just does not know about right now. Oh. Give us some scoop.
5: I do. I think we were in, Doug, I think it was either Sacramento or Corpus Christi, somewhere with a minor league. And we had been, like I said, together for so long. And I messed up we were pre-recording the open, and I messed it up. And Doug pats me on the shoulder, and he says, "That's okay." And I immediately turned to him and said, "Don't touch me." And he said, "I'm sorry." I said, "Don't ever touch me. I'm sorry. Remember what happened last time you touched me?" "Yeah." You know, and we did that. It was a bit. And we did it for, God, what was it, Doug, 30 or 45 seconds. And the cameraman and the audio man and the other guy in the booth, they were
1: nervous.
5: Bug-eyed.
1: They thought these guys
5: we were going to get into it. Remember what happened the last time you touched me? Oh, it was terrible.
3: Oh, that's
5: funny. We finally busted out laughing.
1: I know.
5: And the guys in the truck could hear it. The guys who knew us, they were laughing their butts off. But the guys in the booth were terrified. They thought we were going to start throwing hands. And then we started laughing.
3: I'm thinking about people that have been through the broadcast industry, both radio and television, over the years that you've been at it here, and the gentleman and lady who are with us know a lot about them too. Todd Treese, we were talking about a few minutes, the Todd Treese Teddy Bear Fund, Denny Treese, his dad. You knew Denny and worked with him, did you not?
5: I knew Denny. We didn't work together at KYT. He was my guest on talk shows more than once.
3: Okay.
5: And we've had lunch together several times, but yeah, he preceded me at KYT,
3: okay.
5: But the Todd Treese Teddy Bear Fund, the golf tournament, eventually became the Children's Charity Tournament.
3: Yeah, I've forgotten about that. What a huge tournament that became.
1: Yeah.
5: Yes, that is a great part of Lexington history. Any of us who worked on it, especially Doug, very proud of the millions we raised for children's charities. Unfortunately, COVID kind of put an end to it, and it never came back. Maybe it will someday.
3: Probably the best bunch of well-known, not B-listers. I mean, we had the A-listers. Yeah, I don't know how you got them.
1: Well, we are so blessed because of what I did for a living for all those years. You meet people, and then you kind of return favors. If they do an event, you go to it. We made a point that we wouldn't pay. We'd cover expenses for the celebrities that came in here, but we wouldn't give them any kind of stipend. You know, if your flight and your room and your food and everything wasn't good enough, then probably you shouldn't come. And you tried to have quality people that weren't afraid. And even Johnny Bench came one year, and we weren't going to let him come back because he got a little testy one year, and then the next year,
3: hi, Johnny Bench.
4: So catchers.
1: This is a true story. So the next year, he called me about 2 weeks before the tournament. He said, "You still doing it?" I went, "Yeah." He said, "I guess my invitation got lost in the mail." I went, "No, you didn't get invited." He said, "What do you mean I didn't get invited?" I said, "Look, you can treat your friends like that, but you're not going to come to my town and treat my friends like that."
3: Did you really?
1: Yeah, well, I love Johnny.
3: Yeah.
1: Johnny and our dear Dick knows this.
3: You love him enough to be able to get away with that.
1: Yeah, and we talk once a week now. I mean, I love the Johnny Bench now. He's married for the fifth time, and he's doing great. But that was, if you couldn't come in here and fit in, then don't come.
3: And you got just the top-notch people, man.
1: The top-notch, and the good news is, you know, you can pick up the phone and call them. And I've always said, the two biggest blessings of being a pro ball player for years, one is I got to share it with my friends and family here at home, and two, all the connections that I made that I can still call at any time, and we can all talk. So, pretty cool.
3: Denny went on, of course, to be the voice of the Kansas City.
1: Yeah.
3: Yeah, professional baseball.
1: And we used that little bear every year for the 41 years that the golf tournament was on. That little bear was right there.
3: Was a symbol. Doc, thanks, sir.
4: Don't touch me, Jack.
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3: This is WVLK Lexington. And you know what? Let me tell you something. Let me tell you. Don't touch me. Let me tell you something, Duck. I mistimed this break by 2 minutes. So here we go.
1: Are we on the air?
3: Yeah, we're on the air.
1: Oh.
3: Of course, yeah. We're actually by about a minute. We got a minute. I've got a minute to wrap this up. I want to remind you, though, that we're offering our sweet deal to Ripley's Aquarium down in Gatlinburg. You're talking about $5 a gas to go somewhere. That's not very far. So it's a great place to go for a weekend. Two tickets to Ripley's Aquarium of the Smokies, plus two additional attractions. They've got the fabulous aquarium, and that in and of itself is worth the price of admission. But then they have all these other fun things to do, and you can choose from two of those, and that is a regular $134 value, and it's on available. It's not on sale. It's just there for you as our sweet deal for $67.
1: John.
3: Yes.
1: Can you imagine the guy tells us how much he enjoys us being on the show, then he cuts us off the air 2 minutes before he's supposed to?
3: There you go. That's WVLK.
4: You never know what to expect.
3: Lexington. Here. Yeah, it is 10 o'clock.
17: Still no end in sight to the Iran conflict.
2: I'm Dave Anthony, Fox News.
17: We have to start thinking about what do we do if a few weeks from now Iran decides we don't care, we're going to keep the straits closed, we're going to sink any ship that doesn't listen to us or doesn't pay us. Then someone's going to have to do something about it.
2: And Secretary of State Marco Rubio just said at a NATO gathering in Sweden, the U.S. could act alone, but some of our allies need that Strait of Hormuz shipping even more.
17: So I made that point today. I don't know if that would be a NATO mission necessarily, but it would certainly be NATO countries that can contribute to it.
2: President Trump's been very critical of NATO allies not helping. Rubio also said this morning there is a bit of progress in talks, but Fox's Jackie Heinrich reports from the White House.
18: A member of Iran's parliament reportedly told state media this morning that Tehran could act first to break the ceasefire if it believed the U.S. was preparing to attack. President Trump is not giving away any clues about his next move after saying earlier this week he was willing to wait a couple of days for Iran's response and also that he was right on the borderline of potentially resuming military action.
2: The president wrote on Truth Social, new stock market record, and the Dow has hit a new all-time trading high. It's gaining more than 350 points. The president also wrote on Truth Social, thank goodness Stephen Colbert is finally gone, calling him a total jerk with no talent, no ratings, posting that after the last show for the very outspoken Trump critic last night.
19: We were here to feel the news with you, and I don't know about you, but I sure have felt it.
2: Colbert's supporters believe he was canceled for political reasons. CBS says it was a financial decision. Racing fans and drivers in disbelief at Kyle Busch's sudden death days after his 234th victory, the most in NASCAR history.
20: We do know he was hospitalized earlier in the week for a severe illness. And several people familiar with the situation telling the AP, Busch was testing in the Chevrolet racing simulator Wednesday when he became unresponsive and was transported to the hospital. Again, still do not know how the NASCAR legend died.
2: Madison Scarpino. Bush was only 41. 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
21: A warm front lifts north Friday, bringing widespread showers and storms. We'll have to watch for locally heavy rain as well as the possibility of a few strong to severe storms Friday afternoon, evening. A flood watch in effect through Saturday morning. More scattered showers and storms Saturday into Sunday with highs in the mid to upper 70s, eventually around 80 by the end of the weekend. I'm meteorologist Tom Ackerman with your LEX 18 Storm Tracker forecast on Lexington's News Traffic and Weather Station, 97.3 FM WVLK.
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23: Getting your heart broken can be really rough. It'll happen to most of us at some point in our lives. It's not just an emotional experience, it's a physical one too. Often described as getting the wind knocked out of you, a knot in your stomach, trouble sleeping. I recently spoke about this with Dr. Yoram Yovil, a psychiatrist and neuroscientist. He was on my podcast, Chasing Life. Now, he told me heartbreak doesn't have to last forever, and while your inclination might be to withdraw, isolate, and shut down, it's often the opposite of what supports healing. One of the things that helps us the most is reconnecting to other people you love. And the reverse is also true, he said. If someone you care about is struggling, don't give up on them. You hold the power to comfort loved ones that are in deep physical or emotional distress. I'm Dr. Sanjay Gupta, helping you live a better life.
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0: We love doing the show for you, but what we really, really love is doing the show with you. Now, I'll say to you what I've said to every audience for the last 11 years, and I've meant it every time. Have a good show. Thanks for being here. And let's do it, y'all.
1: Woo yee. Ah, yes, of course. The last night of Stephen Colbert last night, and nobody really even noticed. I knew it was last night. I set my DVR yesterday to make sure that I captured the show. And when the hour rolled around, I'd completely moved on and had no interest in it whatsoever, along with 329 million other Americans. Quite remarkable. Well, a very happy Friday to you, and welcome back once again. We remain at 888-630-9625. The last caller in the previous hour, Mario, he said it was his name. And he's very upset. He's very angry with President Trump for putting together a fund of $1,776,000. Did you know that? It's remarkable. They say it's $1.8 billion. And no, it's a patriotic number. It's 1776. And Mario said, oh, I went down to the Capitol on January 6th, and I violently attacked four cops, and I beat the hell out of them. Now, am I getting a reward for that in the slush fund? That's what Mario the Democrat was wondering. It's equal justice under the law that we're talking about, and it's abuses of power to target your political enemies. January 6th would have never happened if the Democrat Party had not normalized rioting in the streets from coast to coast over St. George Floyd, the career criminal junkie who died of cardiac failure while overdosing on drugs. That's the Democrat Party's hero. They saint criminals and junkies, and they demonize the police. Remarkable stuff. And Mario said it proudly. I think he was probably kidding, but I'm not sure, because most Democrats are violent criminals, you know. And said he went down and he's, you know, what about this? Media keeps saying 1.8. President Trump made it $1,776,000 because it's 1776. Democrats don't know these things. Remarkable stuff. And the Democrats, like Mario, saying, oh, yeah, you guys are going to pay the, no, we're not. That's the bad guys. Now, you guys have been abusing power and targeting the political enemies of the Democrat Party. And again, you normalized political violence, mob political violence and rioting. There would have been hundreds of thousands of people arrived in Washington for the January 6th rally on the ellipse behind the White House with President Trump, and then go down and peacefully and patriotically let your voices be heard. And they got down there, and the Capitol Police, in many cases, opened up the doors and waved people in and welcomed them. Overwhelmingly, people walked through the Capitol and took selfies and said, hey, we're in the Capitol. Look at this. Isn't it wonderful? But the Democrats, they did everything they could to put everybody in prison, even though for years and years and years, the head of the Proud Boys, I heard somebody yesterday calling the Proud Boys anti-Semitic. I don't think that's true. The Democrat Party is anti-Semitic. I don't think the Proud Boys are. But Enrique Torrio, one of the founders, certainly of the Proud Boys, who is a black guy from a Cuban-American family, and the Democrats put him in prison for 22 years for January 6th. He was in Baltimore on January 6th. He wasn't even in Washington, much less at the Capitol. And Mario doesn't know that because he gets his news from Democrat sources, and that's why he doesn't know anything. And most of what he does know is wrong. That's remarkable stuff. Yes, it is. And it was terrible. And Mario, by the way, people that assaulted the police officers on Capitol Hill on January 6th were not only held accountable, they were put on trial, they were sentenced to long periods in prison. Whereas the violence against police officers at the White House when President Trump was living in there, when the Democrats set fire to the historic Church of the Presidents, 1815 St. John's Church across from the White House, set fire to it, burned the only building in Lafayette Park up in flames like Tokyo in the war. And amazing stuff. And, injured 160 to 180 police, forced the evacuation of the President of the United States. Nobody was even charged with a crime, Mario, much less assaulting a police officer or arson of a historic landmark in America. Nobody was even charged with a crime, much less put on trial. Not one person was charged. Not one person was put on trial. Not one person was sentenced to jail time or prison time for the violence at the White House. For 3 days in my town, they started looting sprees. My neighborhood at home was looted. My neighborhood at the radio station was looted. And it was all Democrats, Mario, all of it. And if you can give me a list of people that have been held accountable for that, I'd be interested in hearing about that, because it's and the problem, Mario, that I know the left doesn't understand. There is an inscription above the entrance to the U.S. Supreme Court, and it says "Equal Justice Under Law." Equal justice under law. And that we generally in America, because Americans know that equal justice under law is a good idea. We're in favor of equal justice under law, and the left is a lynch mob, and the Democrat Party is a lynch mob, and they're the left. And they used to lynch black people. Now they just abort them, 40% of the population, and harvest their organs. And Mario, very upset. Republicans revolt after Trump's $1.8 billion anti-weaponization fund. And it's the Democrats are really angry about this. The Trump administration's push for a $1.8 billion anti-weaponization fund derailed Senate Republicans' plans to pass the president's priority immigration enforcement package on Thursday. Senators left Washington for the Memorial Day recess, with Republicans saying they were blindsided by the Justice Department's announcement of the fund and at odds over how to rein it in. Look, this is when the government abuses power, Mario, when the government abuses power, as the government has, the Democrats have done. And look, the police chief of the Capitol, Steve Sund, wrote a great book about this and more things, had requested the National Guard be brought in because he knew there'd be hundreds of thousands of people, and there was a plan to march to the Capitol, and he's police chief at the Capitol. And Nancy Pelosi personally vetoed that, Mario. Nancy Pelosi, who's the greatest trader in the history of Wall Street, and became incredibly wealthy, buying vineyards and all kinds of great things. How about you, Mario? You great trader on Wall Street. You own a vineyard like Nancy Pelosi and her husband. But the Democrat Party has this mental illness where you only hear a select number of facts, and then you misunderstand them, and when you go to regurgitate them, you get them wrong. But now, with a fund that the Trump administration is talking about putting together to compensate people, Mario, who were abused by our judicial system, by our legal system, and in the end, Mario, by the Democrat Party, who rioted, burned, looted, literally, Mario, more than $2 billion in property damage across the country, according to the insurance industry, who had to pay out the more than $2 billion. More than 2,000 police officers severely injured in the Democrat Party riots. More buildings looted than anybody can count. Burned. You know, you guys love firebombing with Molotov cocktails, especially Jews and things like that. But it's true that the situation got out of control on Capitol Hill here and there on January 6th, but it was mostly peaceful. That's right, Mario. It was mostly peaceful. By the Democrats' own definition, it was most decidedly mostly peaceful. And Ashley Babbitt was shot and killed for what? The possible crime of trespassing, executed at point-blank range by a racist cop. Lieutenant Michael Byrd, who's black, Ashley Babbitt, after 12 years serving honorably in the Air Force, was shot and killed by a black officer, a white woman. And I got to tell you, Mario, you guys have been rioting and burning cities and looting all over the place. If a white police officer should shoot a black criminal for something more than trespassing, I can imagine if a white cop shot a black person, a black woman in particular, just for trespassing, the Democrats would burn the whole country down. because of your violent criminal conduct and your mental illnesses. And so now the administration looking at compensating people who have been abused in the United States by the United States government and really by the Democrat Party, which is what's really going on here. But the Marios of the world don't actually have any interest in putting anything into context. Now, here's another thing about Democrats. They shouldn't be allowed to serve on juries. Democrats shouldn't be allowed to own guns, that's for sure. When you do the NICS check, you know, the National Instant Background Check when you're buying a firearm, if they see you're a registered Democrat, it should be denied for that reason alone because of the violent criminal tendencies of the Democrats. But now the $1.776 billion fund that President Trump is interested in putting together because of all of the abuses of government power, that is about equal justice, Mario. And when you guys very casually and happily engage in vicious attacks on your political enemies, and everybody's your political enemy, then you guys must be stopped before you can do it again. And that's what this fund is about. But never mind that. Mm-mm-mm. Man, oh man, you guys don't follow the news, think you know it all. Often wrong, but never in doubt. Amazing stuff. Mm-mm-mm-mm-mm. The Democrats. And who's the lefty media completely crazy about it, too? CNN is going crazy about it. Yeah, how do you, you know, are you kidding me? There's like one Somali in Minnesota, which they call Mogasota now, because it's like half Mogadishu and half Minnesota. And, you know, there are single Democrat criminals in Minnesota that have stolen $1.8 billion. They got duffel bags full of money going to Somaliland to fund a radical Islamic terrorist organization there. And the Democrats applaud it. Isn't that great? Mm-mm-mm. Man, oh, Manischewitz, I am telling you. And the Democrats, there's a ballroom being built at the White House. They want to burn that to the ground. It's being paid for with private money. And the mental illnesses are just rampant, completely nuts. Nuts, I tell you. All right, with that said, a lot to get to. And one of the things we should get to is the Stephen Colbert. That's, you know, apparently when he was growing up and even when he started in comedy, he was Stephen Colbert. And then he changed it to Stephen Colbert because, you know, they're them. But let's go to Stephen Colbert. Let's go to last night, his last show on the CBS television network, where they paid him $15 million a year. And the numbers truly are astonishing. At the show where they lost $40 million a year, $40 million a year on a TV show, with 200-plus staffers, more than 200 people on the staff, 22 writers, none of them funny. None of them should ever be rehired at any other location. And over the course of the last six years, they had Bernie Sanders on 14 times. They had, they had Bernie Sanders on 15 times, and they had Jake Tapper of CNN on the show 14 times, Democrat Party propaganda. No wonder they lost $40 million a year. And over the course of the same 6 years, they had one Republican guest on the show, and it was Liz Cheney, because she's the anti-Republican Republican. Pure propaganda. The propaganda that these people put out is absolutely astonishing. And I've got audio for you from last night and from previous stuff, because he makes it clear that it was never anything more than a left-wing propaganda outlet. And that's fine with the CBS television network, apparently, although they did get rid of him, finally. And just amazing. Mm-mm-mm. You people. But thanks for the call, Mario, because it was a lot of fun. I'll remember you always. Remarkable people, aren't they? Yes, they are. You know, we just had Mother's Day, didn't we, just very recently. One of the most beautiful moments of the year where you could share life-changing news with the family. You might have been there yourself when someone stands up at the dinner table and tinks the glass with a knife and says, "I've got news. Next year at this dinner table, there will be a brand new mother in our family." And everybody cheers and clinks and hugs, and it's wonderful. Nothing like it. But for some women, Mother's Day may feel very different. Instead of celebrating, they're carrying a little bit of a secret, perhaps. Maybe afraid, unsure, feeling all alone. That's where preborn comes in. When a woman sees her baby on an ultrasound, growing inside of her and waving and thinking about what college to go to, here's that tiny little heartbeat. It very often doubles the chance that that mother will choose life. Choose life. This May, this month, this Mother's Day month, you can help be the reason that a scared young woman becomes a confident mother for years and years to come. Just $28 provides one ultrasound. That's less than a dollar a day for the month of May, and it could help save an innocent human life. That moment leads to real support, to maternity care, to baby clothes, to parties, cheering the baby and the mother, so much more. And it starts with that ultrasound. To get involved, to buy an ultrasound, all you have to do is dial pound 250, and when prompted, say the keyword baby. That's pound 250, the keyword is baby. Or you can go to Al Gore's amazing internet. 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Yes, sir. That's it. All right, we've got Colbert coming up. We've got more Democrat lunacy coming up. And boy, there's a lot going on in the world. Stay right there.
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3: And what's his name? 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And let's go to the telephones. 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
4: Hey, Chris. Good morning. Good to talk.
3: Hey, welcome.
4: My comment is, I got a couple comments. First off, the Democratic Socialists, they keep on saying that the Republicans and everyone on the right are the Nazis. When in fact, if you look at the definition of Nazi, it was the short for the National Socialist Party in Germany. And they act like the National Socialists. As a matter of fact, there's only one word difference, Democratic and National. And so they adopt the same tactics that the National Socialist Party used in villainizing their opponent. They're the ones proposing to lock people up because of their race or religion. And there's that crazy lady down running for the 36th congressional district in Texas talking about taking ICE centers and turning them into internment camps for Zionists. And neutering them, castrating them. I mean, wild and crazy stuff, which, oh, by the way, the National Socialists did. So there's that. And the other thing is, you were talking about Stephen Colbert. Yeah, I couldn't be happier. I never liked that schmarmy, self-deprecating idiot. It's a great day for the country that Colbert is gone.
3: It is. There's no doubt about that, and we've got some of him coming up. And he made it clear again and again, Andy, that he was nothing but a party propagandist. He did it on camera, and I've got a couple of clips I want to share with you. Yeah, but it's true. Look, they're the anti-Israel party, and they blame Israel for being the bad guys against Hamas. Again, in Chicago and Federal Plaza on a giant flagpole, they raise the, they call it the Palestinian flag. It's the Hamas flag. The left is here, and it's true. Hitler's boys were the Socialist Workers' Party of Germany.
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6: A warm front lifts north Friday, bringing widespread showers and storms.

0: Storms. We'll have to watch for locally heavy rain as well as the possibility of a few strong to severe storms Friday afternoon, evening, a flood watch in effect through Saturday morning. More scattered showers and storms Saturday into Sunday with highs in the mid to upper 70s, eventually around 80 by the end of the weekend. I'm meteorologist Tom Ackerman with your LEX 18 Storm Tracker forecast on Lexington's News Traffic and Weather Station, 97.3 FM WVLK.
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12: A better life with Dr. Sanjay Gupta.
13: You know, I watched a video the other day about kids getting landlines at home. We haven't had a landline in my house in I can't even tell you how long. But seeing these parents about my age being teleported back to their own childhoods, a simpler time before screens, was really powerful. And as for the kids, they sat and had conversations with their grandparents without multitasking or being distracted by a screen. I thought this was a great way to have kids stay in touch with family members and friends without getting sucked into the smartphone era too young. Of course, you need other people close by to hop on board as well if this is something that's going to work. Perhaps most important, I realized, these relics can be a great conversation starter with your children. 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

0: By the way, a kind of remarkable story here. I'm in the radio business, not in the TV business. And the headline at CBS News. CBS News Radio signs off Friday night after nearly 100 years of broadcasting. An American institution. CBS News Radio, which provides news programming to an estimated 700 stations spanning the United States, will sign off the air Friday night after nearly a century of broadcasting. The storied service, launched in September of 1927, was home to broadcast legends Edward R. Murrow, Robert Trout, Douglas Edwards, Charles Osgood, Dan Rather, and many more familiar and trusted voices. Well, not all of them, maybe. Over the decades, their decades of operation. Pretty remarkable stuff, I've got to say. It's been around a long time, the quote is. Really, an American institution is what we're losing, said Steve Kathan, longtime anchor of the CBS News World News Roundup. CBS Radio should be remembered in the past tense for becoming a national institution very important to the development of news and other newspapers, Dan Rather recently wrote on the CBS Sunday Morninger. He said it to them. It for many, many years was part, and I would argue not a small part, of what held the country together. Well, time to pull the plug on that then, because Democrats are gearing up for their second Civil War. They want to save the slavery of illegal aliens this time around. And that's a kind of big deal. I got to say, when I started working at this very radio station, WMAL, the mothership station in Washington, D.C., of my humble radio broadcast, it was an ABC station, an ABC News, an ABC owned. And I think at that time they only owned 8 radio stations across the country, and they sold them all. So I started working for ABC. They sold to a group called Citadel, and then they did a lot of silly things there. They fired me and canceled my show and put Joe Scarborough and Mika Brzezinski in there. That didn't work out very well. And then they sold to Cumulus, who now owns the station. I'm sitting in the same station for a couple of decades now, 3 different parent companies. But never mind that. CBS News Radio signing off after nearly 100 years, and that is 1927. Interestingly enough, my family has been on the air nonstop in the United States of America for more than 100 years. And in fact, in 1927, when CBS Radio started on the air, and that's true, World War II coming from the rooftops of London and all that stuff. But in 1927, my grandfather was the award winner, 1927, world's most popular announcer. That's it was only one kind of announcer, so you say announcer and you knew it was a radio announcer. But my grandfather, 99 years ago, was, according to Radio Digest, which was the publication of the day on radio matters, named my grandfather, my mother's father, Patrick Henry Barnes, home from World War I, named my grandfather the world's most popular announcer 100 years ago next year. I actually have his award at home. And 1926, he was named the runner-up. He was the second most popular announcer in the world. But 100 years ago, he was named the world's most popular announcer. And I do have the award, the trophy, at home. It's a cool trophy, too. Pretty remarkable stuff. But now CBS News Radio goes the way of ABC News Radio. And I don't, somebody else will pick up where they left off. And maybe it'll be conservatives. That'd be nice. That'd be kind of fun. What do you think? Speaking of Hakeem Jeffries and the Democrat Party being anti-Semites all over the place, as Democrats love to deny, Democrats deny the truth kind of all the time. But law professor extraordinaire Jonathan Turley on his Twitter account today has a little story about the Hakeem Jeffries family, since he's a well-known anti-Semite, along with his favorite uncle, Professor Leonard Jeffries, famous, notorious, longtime Jew-hating leftist terrorist. And again, you know, the Nazi Party, the National Socialist German Workers' Party, it's a socialist workers' party in Germany. But here's Jonathan Turley, Ohio State University professor Hassan Kwame Jeffries. Isn't that great? That's the middle name of the mayor of New York, too. And he's a terrorist and an anti-Semite. And he's from Uganda. And he hates America and capitalism, and he certainly hates the Jews. But Jonathan Turley says, Ohio State University professor Hassan Kwame Jeffries, brother of House Minority Leader Hakeem Jeffries, just called for citizens to embrace John Brown as a model of fighting, what he says is quoting now, white supremacy by any means necessary. You guys stop aborting 40% of the black population, you genocidal psychopaths, and then you can talk about the evils of white supremacy. Where's that found again? That's what caused Joe Biden to run for president. That one lady was run over by a car driven by a 19-year-old who had mental issues. So that changed the trajectory in Charlottesville. And that prompted Joe Biden to run for president, and the rest is mystery. Democrats voted for him. Isn't that amazing? That's right. You got a John Brown, the more violence and guns, and you guys are the racists, by the way. And who do you think's killing all the black people out there? Is it white supremacists somewhere? I don't think I've seen that news story. I'll wait for that one to come along. Yeah, they got a fight by John Brown, you know. And by the way, slavery was you guys, you Democrats. You're the bullwhip. You're the plantation. You're the whole thing. So, and Jonathan Turley says, not the first such academic to do so. This John Brown thing, because they're mental. They really are. Yeah. So Hakeem Jeffries' brother invokes John Brown violence while discussing white supremacy in the White House. And he says there's white supremacy in the White House. The Democrat Party is moving the country to civil war. They did it the first time. And they're a violent, criminal, demented, sexually dysphoric organization, the Democrat Party. Hassan Kwame Jeffries, Ohio State University professor and the brother of Hakeem Jeffries, made social media posts referencing the elimination of white supremacy by any means necessary. Where are they seeing this? I know I live in Washington, D.C., which is maybe not your ordinary place, but in the United States. But in a trending social media post, Libs of TikTok, great, great people there. They tried to cancel Libs of TikTok because they're fascists and don't believe in free speech. Libs of TikTok highlighted an ex-post from Jeffries. In the post, he writes, John Brown understood that the only way to free Americans from the scourge of white supremacy, which at the time was the Democrat Party, was to get rid of white supremacists by any means necessary. He was right then. He is right now. He's long since dead. He's not right now, but that's okay. Jeffries cited John Brown, American abolitionist. The Republican Party was created to abolish slavery. That's what abolitionism is, abolishing slavery over the dead bodies of the Democrats, who were the Confederates and Jeffers and Davis, known for advocating violence to end slavery. Okay, it would make sense at the time. One quote from Brown that described his philosophy was, I'm quite certain that the crimes of this guilty land will never be purged away but with blood. And the Democrats are still a bloodthirsty gang of ghouls. I had, as of now, think vainly flattering myself that without very much bloodshed, it might be done. So he's advocating bloodshed. And then Hassan Kwame Jeffries, a professor of history, naturally. So they're not getting a good education there, that's for sure. Pretty amazing stuff. Yeah, the white supremacy in the White House. You guys stop killing people. How about that? Stop shooting people. Stop killing people. Just a thought. I know it's not really what you're thinking. All right, let's go to Colbert, because Colbert, his last show last night, and nobody cares except for mental cases. But they make things up. Trump canceled his show. Trump didn't cancel his show. CBS was losing $40 million a year. And every Democrat pounds their little spiked heel. That's just the men. And they say, oh, no, CBS has got to keep losing $40 million a year doing Democrat Party propaganda on late-night TV. And ABC and NBC do Democrat Party propaganda on late-night TV. And ABC has The View by day. And ABC has George Snuffleupagus as their morning anchor. And he's nothing but a Clinton administration official. Deutschland über alles. So here is, you may remember, it was hilarious. In 2016, Hillary Clinton was going to be president, and the New York Times told us she had a 100.1% chance of winning the presidency, and then Donald Trump beat her, and it was hilarious on election night. And then Donald Trump, as you might expect after that, was inaugurated as president January 20th of 2017. Hillary Clinton was at home opening a vein. And here was Stephen Colbert on national television opening a vein.
1: Donald Trump has been sworn in as president of the United States.
0: I know. You should go loot something.
1: I know. Listen. We're just as confused as you are.
0: We're just as confused. It's inauguration day. It's months after election day. They're mental dwarves. And I think afterward they went and they looted. What's the big drugstore in New York again that they love looting? Yeah, Duane Reade. They love looting drugstores. You got the Duane Reade. They should all go bring the mob outside, Colbert, and go loot the Duane Reade. There you go. And then Colbert, in 2020, you may recall that Joe Biden suddenly got more votes, millions more votes than any presidential candidate in the history of the country. Millions more than the first woman candidate. Hillary Clinton. The Democrats didn't come out and vote for Hillary Clinton the way they did for the old crusty white guy who doesn't know what month it is, because they didn't want the first woman president. And they didn't come out and vote for Barack Obama twice the way that they voted for the old crusty white guy who doesn't know what month it is. They didn't vote for Barack Obama, the first black candidate for a major party to be become president. And they didn't vote for. And then in 2020, Joe Biden won with a record number of votes. President Trump got a record number of votes for a Republican candidate in the history of the country. And you know, abolishing slavery and stuff. You'd think you'd lock the black vote in for a long time when you abolish slavery. But the Democrats, they got a bullwhip, and they're using it. But here's Colbert in 2020, and Joe Biden had become president.
1: Oh, ladies and gentlemen, Joe Biden did it.
0: And he's toasting champagne.
1: He's our next president.
0: Toasting champagne and dancing and playing Celebrate Good Times, come on. And then the mental illness took over again. Pretty remarkable stuff. So President Trump inaugurated, and they're all crying, and they have to go loot a Duane Reade. And then Biden wins mysteriously with the greatest number of votes in the history of the country. The Democrats don't show up to vote for the black guy or the woman, but for the crusty, dumb, old white guy. They go crazy, and they're dancing and singing. In 2021, amazingly, on January 20th, we inaugurated Joe Biden, and Stephen Colbert really liked that.
1: I sat down and just started crying with relief. And Evie said, you never have to talk about him again. And then I cried with joy.
0: Then he cried with joy. This is the propaganda. And it's just shameless propaganda. It's amazing. In fact, he, like so many Democrats, every time he sees a Port-a-John, he has to go over there and masturbate. Because that's what Democrats do. They go and masturbate in the porta-potty. Because 2021, so in love with Joe Biden.
1: Today was the first full day on the job for President Biden. Oh, I got to say, that does feel good on the tongue. President Biden, that's like licking the frosting right off the spatula.
0: And he's licking a spatula, and it's what, you know what it was shaped like? I can't even say what it was shaped like, but it was might have been a Joe Biden appendage. And he's there he is licking and his tongue, and he's talking about the excitement of his tongue because a crusty old white guy had become president of the United States. He's licking the frosting off a spatula with a peculiar shape. And then President Trump won again in 2024, and Stephen Colbert had another mental meltdown.
1: Well, it happened again.
2: After a bizarre and vicious campaign fueled by a desperate need not to go to jail, Donald Trump has won the 2024 election.
0: Listen to this. That, you know, it's no wonder that people being shot, that Donald Trump's being shot and Charlie Kirk is being shot and Steve Scalise is being shot by Democrats who have assassinated three presidents and shot two more and they maybe three more. And, you know, if you're a Republican president, you've got, what is it, Michael, a 1 in 6 chance of being shot if you're a Republican president. Isn't that amazing? Your Democrat Party. Yes, sir. Oh, God. 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Yes, sir. There it is. So I got it with Colbert. This is, and he's leaving, and it's just the Democrat Party. They have no idea what they're for, what they're against. They think they get their news when they turn on CNN for 10 minutes, and they get everything wrong. All right, more Democrats, more a little bit more Colbert, and more wacky Democrats coming up.
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20: You know, one of the weirder things I've seen on social media lately is parents feeding their babies butter, like whole sticks of butter. They swear that it helps them feel fuller after meals and get a good night's sleep, among other things. There's actually something to this. You know, butter is full of fat, which a rapidly growing infant needs, but eating butter all the time results in, quote, boxing out other important nutrients they need as well. Spokesperson for the Academy of Nutrition and Dietetics told us she recommends half a teaspoon to a teaspoon melted and then added to a puree. Or as they get older, you can drizzle oil or melted butter over cooked vegetables, she told us. We never say just give butter by itself, and it's not the only source of fat she would recommend. Avocados, hummus, fish, they are great sources of fat as well. And also, great foods to introduce. I'm Dr. Sanjay Gupta, helping you live a better life.
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0: All right, still plenty on this Friday, and a little more than 1 hour remaining. Let's go to the great American people. Let's go to Mark calling from Fairfax, Virginia. Marcus Aurelius, you are on the Chris Plant Show.
24: Hey, good morning, Chris. Hey, every American needs to listen to your show, by the way. It's just truly amazing what you just brought up, too, about the election of Joe Biden, for instance. It just, you know, I think of this word that we have in the English language, and you're so good at this, too, Chris, so that's why I'm bringing it up. But this word retarded, you know, I'm a mechanic, so we used to retard the timing on our vehicles, right?
0: Uh-huh.
24: Your timing would be too advanced, so you'd have to retard the timing. You don't have it so much anymore because of onboard computers and so forth. But this word retarded, it means to back up. And that's what I think the left has done. When you look at what COVID did in our election when Joe Biden was elected, and you brought up some really good points, Chris. You know, who is going to stand side by side with the likes of Donald Trump and Joe Biden and pick Joe Biden? It just doesn't make any good sense.
0: Yeah.
24: But past that, look at what they did. They put boxes on roadside so people could stuff ballots in them. I mean, it was something so bizarre, so retarded.
0: Now the timing, I think, is special in the engine block. Now it's special timing.
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25: We need a plan B with Iran.
1: I'm Dave Anthony, Fox News. That's what Secretary of State Marco Rubio says, even though he reports slight progress in talks with Iran trying to make a deal.
2: Plan B is, what if Iran refuses to open the straits? What if Iran decides, we refuse to open the straits, we're going to own the straits, and we're going to charge tolls for it? Okay, at that point, something has to be done about it.
1: Adding that some of our allies should be part of that solution because they depend more on oil from the Strait of Hormuz, making them
2: more deeply impacted by this than even the United States is.
1: As President Trump remains critical of NATO for not doing enough in the Iran conflict, the U.S. may shrink its presence in Europe.
3: Secretary Rubio in Sweden, after meeting with NATO nation foreign ministers, says there are going to be adjustments to how many and where U.S. troops are stationed in their countries.
2: And it's been done in coordination with our allies. I'm not saying they're going to be thrilled about it, but they certainly are aware of it.
3: President Trump reversed the cancellation of a troop deployment to Poland. He announced earlier this month the withdrawal of 5,000 troops from Germany.
1: Fox's Chris Foster. Gas has surged in the Iran conflict more than $1.50, just a penny shy of a four-year high today at $4.55 per gallon. For regular, AAA's Robert Sinclair tells Fox Business.
4: Every single state in the union is above $4 a gallon. Five states are above $5 a gallon, and one is in the $6 a gallon range. That's a big burden for a lot of drivers.
1: Despite that, AAA is predicting record Memorial Day travel this weekend. In a few minutes at the White House, President Trump will watch Kevin Warsh sworn in as the new Federal Reserve Chairman, replacing Jerome Powell, who the president harshly criticized for not cutting interest rates enough. It's a record morning on Wall Street. The Dow has surged to new all-time high, gaining over 300 points. We still don't know the cause of Kyle Busch's sudden death that has shocked NASCAR fans and drivers. Casey Mears tells Fox.
15: Yeah, that next level talent that I think as a competitor, nobody really wanted to admit, but he had something special, you know, something that was just a little bit better than everybody else.
1: Kyle Busch won more NASCAR races than anyone. His last one just Friday. He was only 41. 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
25: A warm front lifts north Friday, bringing widespread showers and storms. We'll have to watch for locally heavy rain as well as the possibility of a few strong to severe storms Friday afternoon, evening. A flood watch in effect through Saturday morning. More scattered showers and storms Saturday into Sunday with highs in the mid to upper 70s, eventually around 80 by the end of the weekend. I'm meteorologist Tom Ackerman with your LEX 18 Storm Tracker forecast on Lexington's news, traffic, and weather station, 97.3 FM WVLK. 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
5: So-called superagers, they are an enviable segment of the population. People who are older than 80, whose brains function like someone a fraction of their age. It's true, a lot of these people have genetics on their side, but more and more research is bearing out the idea that people who practice good brain health also slow their cognitive decline. Dr. Richard Isaacson, a pioneer in the Alzheimer's space, told us that, quote, his studies have found lifestyle changes including diet, exercise, reducing stress and optimizing sleep, along with managing vascular risk factors with certain medications, can actually help grow brain areas and also reduce telltale signs of Alzheimer's, such as tau tangles and amyloid plaques. What else helps? Staying social, surrounding yourself with family and friends, and maybe even volunteering for a real sense of purpose. I'm Dr. Sanjay Gupta, helping you live a better life.
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0: Why do they think that just because you have a Tonight Show that you must deal in serious issues? That's a danger. It's a real danger. Once you start that, you start to get that self-important feeling that what you say has great import. And you know, strangely enough, you could use that show as a forum. You could sway people. And I don't think you should as an entertainer.
1: Johnny Carson, back when America was normal and the left hadn't poisoned everything. And Johnny Carson knew the truth. And he would do jokes about Republicans, and then he'd do jokes about Democrats. And everybody would laugh and have a nice time. Now the fascistas of the Socialist Workers Party, of the Democrat Party and their propaganda apparatus, a very different set of realities. I told you the story just a couple minutes ago about CBS News Radio, CBS Radio, going the way of the National German Socialist Workers Party, you know. The history relegated to the ash heap of history. CBS Radio going away after 100 years. And I told you the story about how ABCnews.com gets fewer hits on the internet than Breitbart gets by a great many million, by several million hits. The Breitbart people getting more hits on Al Gore's amazing internet, peace be upon him, than Breitbart, more than ABC News. ABC News with Disney, under the Disney umbrella, with decades and decades of probably 100 years, or close to 100 years of history with ABCnews.com, and they're getting fewer hits than Breitbart. CBS Radio going off the air. This is, both of these stories are emblematic of, symbolic of an ever-changing media landscape, and all of it is bad for the Democrat Party when it comes to their stranglehold on propaganda, which is what it is for them. And Johnny Carson, and again, they've got the lefties, they've got late night TV, and on and on and on. But let's get back to this Colbert guy, because last night was his last show on the CBS television network from the Ed Sullivan Theater in New York, New York. I actually encountered Ed Sullivan once. That's right. That's how old I am. I was 5 years old, and I was walking into St. Patrick's Cathedral in New York City, New York, with my grandfather and my older brothers as well. And we're walking to St. Patrick's Cathedral on our way to the Lady Chapel in St. Patrick's Cathedral, because my father, having died when I was 5 months old, now I was 5 years old, going into the cathedral with my mother, who was going to remarry, and she would marry my stepfather, Bill Plant. And walking into St. Patrick's Cathedral, we were with my grandfather, my mother's father, Patrick Henry Barnes, who I just mentioned a couple of minutes ago, who was in 1927 the world's most popular announcer, big radio broadcaster, coast to coast, based in New York, and all of that. And as we were walking into St. Patrick's Cathedral, the group, the Knights of Columbus, were walking out of the cathedral, and one of the Knights of Columbus, looked over and saw my grandfather and said, "Pat," and turned out they were old pals from radio in New York in the old days. This was 1965. January of 1965, and Ed Sullivan came over to greet his old friend, my grandfather, and my grandfather then introduced us to the Ed Sullivan, little kid. I think I've been around this stuff for a while, all this radio, TV things, you know, and interesting stuff. But that's not important. Let's get back to listening to what Johnny Carson just said. You know, it's not a political platform that you should use. It's supposed to be an entertainment show, an interview show, a comedy show. You have Hollywood celebrities on, you know, actors and things, and people of interest, certainly comedians. And it's supposed to be a lighthearted entertainment show late in the day when you're winding down and headed for the pillow and you get some laughs, so you go to sleep happy and wake up happy. But not these communists. They want to spread toxins wherever they go, to their last breath at the end of the day. And here's Steve. Now, we've already bored ourselves with the Colbert from the past. Well, not really. You know, Trump, and he's, oh, crying and cursing live on air and all this mental illness. Oh, yeah, last night he tried to get his company sued also. He tried hard to get CBS sued, and that's coming up. So Stephen Colbert last night on his last show, and he said, I said yesterday when I was leaving the program, the radio program, I wonder how many times Stephen Colbert will cry on his last show. Will he cry at the open? Will he wilt to the end? Will they have some fake thing that they set up where he will fake cry? Stephen Colbert last night, number seven, he's wrapping up his career as a late night talk show host, and he was kind of funny years and years ago, but then he became bitter and toxic and angry because he's a leftist and they're all crazy and they want to loot and assassinate people. Stephen Colbert last night.
2: This show, I want you to know and you to know, has been a joy for us to do for you. In fact, we call this show the Joy Machine, all right? We call it the Joy Machine because to do this many shows, it has to be a machine.
3: Yeah.
2: But the thing is, if you choose to do it with joy, it doesn't hurt as much when your fingers get caught in the gears.
1: Yeah, if you try to do it, I don't understand being that much of a political fanatic. I really don't. And the network never should have allowed him to be the political fanatic that he became. And the ratings went away, and they're losing $40 million a year, and he's got a staff of more than 200 people. It's like an NPR show, completely ridiculous. And Joy, you know, for me, doing the radio show 3 hours a day with me and Michael Piercy, and that's it. And then today we have Jasmine answering the phones, but even, we don't have Jasmine every day, I'm sorry to say. And we're out at the Home Depot over in the corner of the parking lot trying to grab somebody every morning to answer phones. Just kidding. Jasmine is here, but it's me and Michael, and they do a one-hour show with, they got cameras and stuff, got to have a few more people. I did a TV show on a cable network until recently, and we had, I don't know, maybe 12 people doing the show. Not 200 plus people, but they just look to steal wherever they can. Stephen Colbert last night, and listen to this. See, remember what Johnny Carson said just a minute ago. The reason we played it is really for the Johnny Carson is, and Michael grabbed it, is for this soundbite, because Stephen Colbert, listen and more, but listen to this. He's not exactly saying what Johnny Carson said, where you leave your personal feelings, your politics out. Be entertaining, be funny, have interesting people on, and instead, this is what he said last night.
2: On night one of the Colbert Report, back in the day, I said, anyone can read the news to you. I promise to feel the news at you. And I realized pretty soon in this job that our job over here was different. We were here to feel the news with you. And I don't know about you, but I sure have felt it.
1: Yeah, no doubt. Well, you should stop bending over around your friends and coworkers, I think. I would imagine you probably would feel that. Again, this propagandist over the last 6 years had Jake Tapper on 14 times, had Bernie Sanders on 15 times, had one Republican on in 6 years, and it was Republican-hating, Trump-hating Liz Cheney. And that's the only Republican he had on 6 years. The FCC regulations about broadcast networks and so on, they're rarely enforced at a bare minimum. And here's a crazy story. It turns out that the Charlie Brown music, I believe, is Vince Guaraldi, jazz great, and had the CD long ago. I think someone stole it. But the Vince Guaraldi music that's used for Charlie Brown, you know, dum ba dum ba dum ba dum bum. Everybody knows it. And here he is last night. He's trying to get CBS sued because apparently the Charlie Brown theme music, the Vince Guaraldi music, is very closely guarded for copyright reasons, and they're inclined to sue companies like CBS that use the music. And here is Stephen Colbert trying to, biting the hand that has fed him for so long, and trying to get the CBS television network sued.
2: Meanwhile, the owner of the music of A Charlie Brown Christmas and other Peanuts television specials has filed four lawsuits yesterday against those illegally using the famous song Linus and Lucy. Now, Peanuts is a powerful brand and corporation in and of itself. anyone illegally using that music is going to have to pay through the nose. Lewis? Lewis? Lewis? Excuse me, Lewis. Is the band right now playing the same Peanuts music that I just said people are being sued for using without permission? Is that what you're doing? Yeah. Yeah, is that what they're doing?
3: Yeah.
2: Oh no, I hope this doesn't cost CBS any money.
1: Trying to get them sued on the way out the door because they're all just petulant punks and little weasel, and he's kind of mentally ill. Stephen Colbert ends late night with risky copyright music joke. I hope this doesn't cost CBS money. Stephen Colbert referenced lawsuits by the rights holders of Charlie Brown Christmas over unauthorized use of the song Linus and Lucy, and then hoping that CBS would be sued for millions of dollars. I honestly, if I were the CEO of CBS, I would sue him for $100 million as a precautionary measure. What do you think Colbert's net worth is? I think that Colbert has done because CBS made him fantastically wealthy, and it would be good to be him if he weren't mentally ill. You see, it wouldn't really be good to be him because of the mental illnesses and all of that good stuff. So we got that, and he thinks that's funny, and a salary of $15 million a year and the quick check. Says he's worth $75 million, should be worth more than that at $15 million a year. But there he is, the usual lefty thing, biting the hand that feeds him. He probably set fire to the place like it was a church on the way out the door and looted it like it was a drugstore. And then he decided, hey, it's my last night. Let's offend as many people as possible. Let's offend Catholics and go after the Pope.
2: And now for my final interview, my guest tonight is not just perfect. He is, in fact, infallible. Please welcome all the way from Vatican City.
4: Stephen.
2: What? Waltine, what are you doing? I'm trying to introduce the Pope.
4: Yeah, that's the thing. The Pope won't come out of his dressing room.
2: What? Why not?
4: Well, we didn't read his whole rider, and evidently we got him the wrong snacks. He's pretty mad.
2: But he asked for hot dogs. We got him hot dogs.
1: It's projection again.
2: Let me talk to him. Put him up. Your Holiness, please come out. Leo.
1: More
2: Leo,
1: projection.
2: Please. We got a show.
5: No way, Colbert. You call that a Chicago dog? Pope don't play like that. Leo, out.
1: That's as funny as that's why the show. That's a pretty good example. That Linus and Lucy. Why the show was canceled, and why it lost money, and why they had hundreds of employees that still couldn't produce a show that was worth watching. And Paul McCartney of the Beatles, the great Paul McCartney, and he's just great. I think I told the story. I've got a brother lives in New York, in Manhattan, and he called me one day. He said, I was just walking down the sidewalk in New York, and Paul McCartney walked by me, by himself, just strolling along, looking in windows, by himself, Paul McCartney. Pretty normal guy. John Lennon was shot and killed right on the by a Democrat right on the other side of Central Park from where he's home. Paul McCartney on the show. I don't know why he'd go on this thing. It must have been blackmailed or something. Paul McCartney.
2: Oh, no. Oh, no. Oh. The Pope, who was definitely my guest tonight, has canceled. And did we already send the other stars away?
4: Yeah, I think
2: We already sent the other stars away. This is terrible.
1: Stars.
2: Oh, who's going to be my last guest now?
1: You?
5: Hey, Steve, what about me?
1: One of the studio guys. That's a desperately poor show, and it's just no good. Man, oh, man. I'm telling you, these people. You may recall Mother's Day just occurred very recently, didn't it? One of the most wonderful moments of the year where if you have a big family announcement to make, especially certain family announcements. Mother's Day might be just the day for that. You've probably seen it yourself. Family gathered around the table. Someone stands up, clinks the glass, and says, "Next year, there's going to be a brand new mother in our family." And everybody looks around surprised and very happy. There's nothing like it. But, you know, for some women, a lot of women, Mother's Day feels very different than that. Instead of celebrating Mother's Day, they're carrying a little bit of a secret. Maybe they're feeling alone. They're unsure. Could even be afraid. And that's why preborn exists. When a woman sees her baby, a little child growing inside of her, on an ultrasound and hears that tiny, innocent little heartbeat, it very often doubles the chance that she will choose life and raise a happy child for, you know, to become, live for 100 years. 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Mm-hmm. Yes, sir. I am telling you. Pretty crazy. Yes, sir. Now, I've got it. You remember Conan O'Brien? Remember Conan O'Brien? He had a late night show. Another Democrat. No Republicans have ever been given a late night show by any network. None have been paid $15 million for a one-hour TV show. But I've still got a lot coming up in the minutes we have remaining before we go into our Memorial Day weekend.
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7: All right, Miguel, let's go back to the telephones. Let's go to John, calling from Raleigh, North Carolina. 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
8: That's right, JB here. 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
7: Very well, very well. 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
8: During the break, I was reading about ASCAP. What is that? The American Society of Publishers, et cetera. And so my guess is that old Colbert is not an idiot. We may not agree with him at all, but the licensing fee to play any song on television is between $5,000 and $30,000 for single use, and you get the back end royalties, which are negotiated by blanket deals that CBS cuts. So I'm guessing all of this was set up as a spoof. He's not doing this to be a jerk. I'm just going to say that out loud. And I have nothing good to say about that guy. But
7: sure.
8: My money is that he, yeah.
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10: A warm front lifts north Friday, bringing widespread showers and storms. We'll have to watch for locally heavy rain, as well as the possibility of a few strong to severe storms Friday afternoon, evening, a flood watch in effect through Saturday morning. More scattered showers and storms Saturday into Sunday, with highs in the mid to upper 70s, eventually around 80 by the end of the weekend. I'm meteorologist Tom Ackerman with your LEX 18 Storm Tracker forecast on Lexington's news, traffic, and weather station, 97.3 FM WVLK.
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8: When it comes to the myriad reasons people don't get enough exercise, psychologist Diana Hill has heard them all. She's the author of a new book with a great title, I Know I Should Exercise, But. On a recent episode of my podcast, Chasing Life, Hill told me the number one reason people don't exercise is because they don't feel like they have enough time. She told us that she encourages people she works with to shift from an either-or mindset to a both-and mindset. Hill herself uses time at her son's baseball game to walk around the field cheering him on instead of sitting on the sidelines. She also recommends setting up your space at home, at work, in the car to facilitate movement. So every night before I go to bed, I lay out my workout clothes next to my bathroom sink so they are waiting there for me as a good reminder. I'm Dr. Sanjay Gupta, helping you live a better life.
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0: All right, I mentioned in passing a little bit earlier in our humble radio broadcast, the New York Post story today, New Jersey dad charged with bias intimidation after viral confrontation over bullying dispute. This has got Democrats written all over it, doesn't it? A New Jersey father was arrested for allegedly harassing a neighbor over a bullying dispute involving their children during a viral confrontation inside a luxury apartment complex. Thomas DiOrio, 40 years old, faces charge of harassment and bias intimidation. I didn't know bias intimidation was a law, but okay. After spouting obscene phrases at Lakeisha Sproul, she is black, he is white, in their upscale development in Mount Laurel, New Jersey. And DiOrio allegedly referred to Sproul and other black people as, quote, you people, end quote, in the argument. And this is why he's being charged with a crime. He said, you people. Anybody remember Don Imus? He was on, who was he on with, Michael? He was there. They were talking about, was this the Rutgers University basketball team thing? And then he was being publicly shamed by the likes of Al Sharpton, one of the great charlatans and racists of all time. And the, maybe let's go back to that riots he caused in Crown Heights and to all the crimes that he faked. But never mind that. So listen to this, the New York Post, remarkable stuff. During the interaction, the defendant used the phrase, quote, you people, end quote, while talking to the victim. Mr. DiOrio clarified he was referring to black people when he said it. This is according to court records. Were you referring to black people when you said you people? And he allegedly later confirmed that. But, and there's a video of the guy yelling, and he doesn't look like a lot of fun. He should skip a meal. And the black lady's standing by her car talking on her phone, and he's clearly yelling at her. And he said, you people, all right? But listen to this. Because he never seems to have these problems with white people, according to the court records. Those are kind of funny court records if they've got that sort of stuff in it. Pretty amazing stuff. Noisy, nosy neighbors captured the father screaming close to Sproul's face as the two stood in the middle of the parking lot. Get the beep out of here, DiOrio could be heard shouting in the video here. DiOrio, wearing a T-shirt and gym shorts and socks, that's important, I guess, approached the woman as he yelled at her, and it does look like an unpleasant situation. Get in your car, DiOrio repeatedly shouted at the woman, and as the woman asked, somebody call the cops. And she's standing there literally on her phone, I guess talking to somebody else, yelling at other people to call the cops. The viral video, geolocated, sure, for Mount Laurel, New Jersey, has been viewed more than 1.5 million times. But I'm looking at this, and I'm trying to figure out what was she charged with. Sproul, the lady, the black lady, claimed DiOrio, the white guy, used racial slurs toward her and called her a, quote, black bitch, he called her black, and telling her to get away from the house. He wanted her to get away from the house. And so this doesn't solve anything. But these are word crimes, and this is the Democrat Party, this is the left. They're communists, and they're word burners. And I'm sorry, you people? Again, the Don Imus thing over the Rutgers, and then he was forced to be publicly shamed on MS-13 DNC. And listen to the pathetic nature of all of this.
1: So yeah, I can't get any place with you people, but I can get some place with Jesus.
2: Who is you people, Mr.
1: You and this woman I'm talking to?
3: No, I'm Congresswoman Kilpatrick.
2: That's Congresswoman Kilpatrick.
1: Don't try to hang that on me. That's jive.
0: That's jive. Oh, he just used jive. Got to sue him for saying jive. White people can't use the word jive. Unless you say hand first, and then it's hand jive. Pretty remarkable stuff. Yeah, there were headlines all over that thing, the Imus apology falls short. And then many of the headlines this past week referred to Imus's you people reference that he made during the Al Sharpton radio interview where he was groveling and apologizing for saying what he said, nappy-headed nose. And Ima said that he was only referring to African-American congresswoman who had, no, that's not what he said. They even misrepresented in the story here. It's the Huffington Post. Isn't it amazing? So just extraordinary stuff. These people, can I, and this is why I always say these people, I don't know, I think you're probably aware of that. I say these people, and it all goes back to the Don Imus thing. But now in Jersey, they throw you in jail for saying these people because they're mental, honestly. Mm-mm-mm. Sproul, the lady who's black, did I mention, alleged that her daughter had been the target of bullying by DiOrio's two children, claiming that they called her ugly African. And that's in quotation marks there. Nobody's ever called anybody an ugly African, but that's she claims the kid said that. In a recent incident, it was an incident where kids were being kids. Sproul, the black lady, claimed that when she confronted DiOrio, so she confronted him, about the beef between their daughters, and it's girl on girl, he used the term, you people. This is it. He's in jail for saying you people. These people are Hitler, and this is what's going on in Great Britain, too. The left is here to destroy freedom of speech and the First Amendment, free practice of religion. They're after the Second Amendment, even in Virginia. DiOrio denied the allegations that the argument was racially charged while responding to comments on a Facebook post of the viral video. Had nothing to do with the color of this woman's skin, he wrote. But he said, you people. So he's got to go to jail. DiOrio was arrested on Wednesday after footage of the incident was sent to police. During the follow-up investigative efforts, he said, you people got to get the police on it. How many murders were there that day? Detectives reviewed the video footage submitted to the police department, on May 20th of 2026. Isn't that amazing? The footage showed Thomas DiOrio, 40 years old, of Mount Laurel, confronting the female victim. She's a victim. During the incident, it's an incident. He appeared in Burlington County Superior Court on Thursday. He was released from custody. He was in custody. He was in jail. He was in cuffs. Then he's in court because he said, you people. Because he said, and she said, just like Al Sharpton and whoever that idiot congresswoman was. Oh, you people. That's racial. They just, anything's a racial, sir. Hey, can you grab my coffee? Oh, sure, I can grab your coffee. You're racist. You should be arrested. Isn't that amazing? So he was in court yesterday, released from custody. He was in custody. He had been arrested. He was in cuffs. He was in jail after the hearing, but was ordered not to have contact with the victim, who lives in the same apartment complex right out his window, and his kids interact with each other, according to court records. So DiOrio is scheduled to be back in court on July 15th. Mount Laurel Mayor Stephen Steglick, praised DiOrio's arrests after the township. Previous racial incidents. They had previous racial incidents. I'm guessing they involved Democrats. They wasted no time in contacting the victim. They saw the video, making sure the man in the video was apprehended. And what was he arrested for again, Mr. Mayor, Your Honor? To put it simply, the mayor said, I'm guessing he's a Democrat, if you're going to be a vile, hate-filled lunatic, do it somewhere else, not in Mount Laurel. Oh, we should all move to Mount Laurel, then. It's no hate-filled lunatics, except for the mayor and the police chief and the court. And that's it. And I kept looking. I was reading this story, and I kept looking for some kind of and the lady says, it's all on video, and the lady says, called me a racial slur, but there doesn't say what it is. It's not in the video. Didn't happen. He says, you people. He's probably talking about pain-in-the-ass neighbors in his apartment complex with annoying kids that make a lot of noise. So these girls, they each have daughters, and their daughters have a little hissy fit with each other. And then the parents are yelling at each other. He says, you people. And before you know it, he's in handcuffs because the fascists are in charge of the Democrat Party. Aren't they amazing? Yes, they are. I find that story to be very disturbing, honestly. Pretty, pretty amazing stuff. Mm-mm-mm-mm-mm. Yes, sir. Now, my friend Cal Thomas sent this along this morning, and he's just great. He's hilarious. The NRCC, Republican Campaign Committee, Congressional Campaign Committee, and they put out a statement on Debbie Was a Man Schnitz, I love Debbie Was a Man Schnitz. Her makeup being tattooed on her face was probably a mistake back in the 70s in Redondo Beach. Big mistake. But the National Republican Congressional Committee released the following statement on radical Democrat Debbie Was a Man Schnitz and her decision to run. She's running for re-election in the Florida 20th District. And they write, Debbie Wasserman Schultz is abandoning her home district because she knows she was headed for defeat in a seat President Trump won by double digits. Instead of facing voters after years of backing Democrats' failed agenda, Wasserman Schnitz is running scared and handing Republicans a prime pickup opportunity, the spokeswoman for the RNCC, Maureen O'Toole, said. So Schnitz, she, you know, she, Trump won her district by huge amounts, by more than 10%. And well, I'll just move over here to another district because they're, you know, they're not loyal to anything. They just like political power. And that's pretty much all there is to the Democrat Party, quite honestly. Amazing, amazing stuff. All right, we've got, let me see, we've got a bit more, don't we? I believe that we do. And where shall we go? Where shall we go with all this good? Yeah, the DNC, the Democratic National Committee, they put out what they call their autopsy as to why that shrieking lunatic that they ran for president didn't win. And the autopsy is full of ridiculous stuff. Now, let's 12, it starts, yeah, there it is. Alexandria Ocasio-Cortez, this is crazy stuff. Why did the Democrats lose to Donald Trump this time around, the third time around? They lost to Donald Trump the first time. Then that Joe Biden got a record number of votes the second time. Third time around, President Trump won again. And when Joe Biden was president, Russia invaded Ukraine because the United States was weak and Putin recognized that. And Iran had their proxy Hamas attack Israel, slaughter, the biggest slaughter of Jews since World War II, since the Holocaust. The rapes, the hostages, the tunnel system. The Democrats applauded it. All of their college students were out cheering the terrorists who were raping and murdering the hostages that they had kidnapped. And AOC, hey, the DNC autopsy came out. And you know, still, Kamala Harris still didn't win. AOC is shocked.
4: I think it's pretty unbelievable that that Gaza would not be mentioned once in the autopsy report.
0: Oh, no, Gaza wasn't mentioned in the autopsy report. The Democrats lost because of Gaza. Now, they lost because you guys are fascists, you're anti-Semites, you're calling for the destruction of the State of Israel, an ally, and Fort Apache on the edge of Indian territory. From the river to the sea, you're teaching your college-age people, I'll call them people, I'll call them you people, the you people that you've trained to be anti-Semites and carry the dress like you're with Hamas and carry the Hamas flag and chant to kill all the Jews and put them in concentration camps in Texas and castrate them if you're a Zionist and the Democrat Party Congress, pretty amazing stuff. Gaza, why wasn't Gaza mentioned? So you lost because of Gaza? Is that because you guys botched Gaza because you were too pro-Hamas? Is that what it was? Ro Khanna is another Democrat member of the House of Representatives. He's from California. Ro Khanna, K-H-A-N-N-A. And what did he think? What, you know, that he took a look at the DNC autopsy of the dead body that is the Democrat Party. And what did he think it was?
5: I mean, you don't have to be a rocket scientist to know that Gaza was one of the big issues in the 2024 election.
0: Yeah, Gaza was, and that's why we lost. And it's not mentioned in the DNC autopsy of the dead body. Body politic, that is the Democrat Party. Radical leftist, extremist, anti-American Democrat Senator Chris Murphy was asked about it. He was walking and he was asked, hey, what about the DNC autopsy as to why the Democrats lost when your candidate was Kamala Harris? I think that's it. I think that's it. Chris Murphy.
6: I don't really care. Mm-hmm. I'm not sure those are the right people to diagnose what went wrong with the election. A lot of it was unavoidable. So I don't know, this story hasn't interested me for a long time.
0: Losing the White House, the Senate, and the House of Representatives has never interested him, and he doesn't care, and the autopsy. And then he fell into a manhole in New York City, and he was scalded to death like that grandmother a couple of days ago. Pretty amazing stuff. On CNN this morning, the cable news network, as it used to be called, Caitlin Collins, a longtime Democrat, she summed it up thusly.
7: Now, among the autopsy's main takeaways when you read through it, and everyone should, is blaming President Biden and his team for neglecting Kamala Harris, stating that the Biden White House, quote, did not position or prepare the vice president throughout her first 3.5 years in office. The report also blames Harris and her campaign for taking too much for granted, stating, quote, Harris lagged in rural areas nationally, which proved to be insurmountable in swing states. Harris wrote off rural America, assuming that urban-suburban margins would compensate.
0: The Democrat candidate for president wrote off what they call rural areas, which is geographically the overwhelming majority of the country. And they figured that the criminals in the big cities could win the election for. This is why they want to do away with the Electoral College, so they can win California and New York and steal the whole country. And the Electoral College levels the playing field, makes the entire process much more fair and balanced. And that's why they want to firebomb it with Molotov cocktails like it's someplace that Jews go, you know, as the Democrats do. Caitlin Collins on CNN.
7: But for as many claims as the report makes throughout its 192 pages, many of them riddled with spelling mistakes and factual errors, what you might really raise your eyebrow is the report's total silence on some of the biggest questions about the 2024 election overall. Not included in those 192 pages is any judgment about President Biden's decision to run for a second term, or the impact that the war in Gaza had on splitting the Democratic Party. And there's also no mention of the fact that Harris replaced Biden without any electoral process, or of the former vice president's failure to do an interview on the Joe Rogan podcast and other media opportunities.
0: Yeah, probably didn't do Joe Rogan podcast, and that's why she lost. And Gaza, they're really, you know, look, they're the Democrats fund Iran. Iran funds Hamas. The Democrat Party funds Hamas. That is a syllogism. It's not a fallacious syllogism. It's an actual true syllogism. The money that the Democrats, Barack Obama, plane loads of cash on pallets, shrink-wrapped, not even American dollars, but euros, billions and billions, unfreezing bank accounts all over the world, so Iran could fund the attack on Israel, the massacre, biggest massacre of Jews since the Holocaust, the rapes, the hostages. The Democrat Party and Barack Obama are they're kind of the George Soros of Barack Obama is the George Soros for Iran. He's the one who funds Iran. Iran funds Hamas. Hamas attacks Israel. The Democrats side with Hamas. This is the Democrat Party today. And now they're angry, and they blame that for losing the presidential election, when in reality they put Kamala Harris up. That's right, Kamala. Kamala Harris up. She's not just Kamala anymore. And you got to blame Gaza. And Chris Murphy doesn't want to talk about it all. And did he really fall into a manhole, and was he scalded to death, Michael, or was that just, oh, that didn't actually happen? Okay. All right. Well, just as well, I suppose.
7: But you might really raise your eyebrow.
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17: When it comes to the myriad reasons people don't get enough exercise, psychologist Diana Hill has heard them all. She's the author of a new book with a great title, I Know I Should Exercise, But. On a recent episode of my podcast, Chasing Life, Hill told me the number one reason people don't exercise is because they don't feel like they have enough time. She told us that she encourages people she works with to shift from an either-or mindset to a both-and mindset. Hill herself uses time at her son's baseball game to walk around the field cheering him on instead of sitting on the sidelines. She also recommends setting up your space at home, at work, in the car to facilitate movement. So every night before I go to bed, I lay out my workout clothes next to my bathroom sink so they are waiting there for me as a good reminder. I'm Dr. Sanjay Gupta, helping you live a better life.
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19: 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Yet few know its name. Some years ago, my mom was diagnosed with breast cancer, and after surgery, she developed lymphedema, LE. 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
0: Memorial Day weekend is nearly upon us. Memorial Day Monday, we honor the American war dead, died on battlefields all over the planet Earth to keep people free, to keep them from living in bondage, in slavery, in totalitarianism, like from the Socialist Workers' Party of Adolf Hitler. We saved the world. Without us, this would be one floating slave ship in space. Happy Memorial Day.
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14: A ceremony just underway at the White House. I'm Lisa Brady, Fox News.
21: The swearing-in of our new chairman of the Federal Reserve Board of Governors, Kevin Warsh. Kevin?
14: President Trump moments ago before Warsh is sworn in to take over his chair from Jerome Powell, who'll still be on the Fed's Board of Governors for now. The president has been critical of Powell in a push for more interest rate cuts. Iran is reportedly in talks with Oman, pushing its plan to create a tolling system for ships passing through the Strait of Hormuz.
22: I don't know of anyone in the world that should be in favor of a tolling system in an international waterway. That's just not acceptable. It can't happen. If that were to happen in the Straits of Hormuz, it will happen in five other places around the world.
14: Secretary of State Marco Rubio, though, also reporting slight progress in U.S. talks with Iran through mediators, speaking to reporters ahead of a NATO meeting in Sweden. Fox's Jillian Turner is there.
23: In his one-on-one meeting with NATO Secretary General Mark Rutte, Secretary Rubio told him that the United States is straight up disappointed in some of the allies' resistance to fulfilling their security obligations in the Iran war. It could end up having spillover effects in other parts of the world, namely China, where freedom of navigation in the Taiwan Strait is critical to U.S. interests.
14: The conflict with Iran is also impacting U.S. arms sales to Taiwan.
24: The acting Navy Secretary told a Senate panel this week that some foreign military sales are paused to make sure the military has enough munitions for Operation Epic Fury, the combat mission in Iran. But Taiwan says it has not been notified of any delay in a planned $14 billion arms sale. Doubts about that arms sale were raised by President Trump following his trip to Beijing to meet with Chinese President Xi Jinping.
14: Fox's Jared Halpern at the White House. The Trump administration authorized an $11 billion arms package for Taiwan late last year, with another $14 billion worth approved by Congress in January. 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
35: A warm front lifts north Friday, bringing widespread showers and storms. We'll have to watch for locally heavy rain, as well as the possibility of a few strong to severe storms Friday afternoon, evening. A flood watch in effect through Saturday morning. More scattered showers and storms Saturday into Sunday, with highs in the mid to upper 70s, eventually around 80 by the end of the weekend. I'm meteorologist Tom Ackerman with your LEX 18 Storm Tracker forecast on Lexington's news, traffic, and weather station, 97.3 FM WVLK.
1: 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We'll get to all your calls, questions, and comments here on our program on a Friday, a very rainy, rainy Friday indeed. I have some flash flooding going on out there as well as you navigate around the city and around the central Kentucky area. We have lines open, 253-5959, the Stuttgart Motors at text line, 253-5959. We'll get to your calls, questions, and comments here on our program if you'd like to weigh in. Feel free to do so. Steve Voss coming up in an hour from now. We'll have his response, his analysis from Tuesday's primaries. We'll do that coming up in the second hour of our program. Of course, our happy hour coming up in hour number three. Got that to look forward to as well. And we'll get to all of your calls, questions, and comments on the final broadcast day of the week. I don't know about you, but it's been a long week for me. And it's been a long, long week for me, and I got to say, I'm anxious. I'm looking forward to 3 o'clock.
2: I'm looking forward to relaxing a little bit. And of course, it's a holiday weekend, too, by the way. You got lots of stuff going on here in Central Kentucky on Memorial Day weekend. Hope you can get out and enjoy some of the holiday weekend as well. 253-5959, the Stuttgart Motors text line, 253-5959. We'll get to your calls, questions, and comments. Our question of the day. Should Republicans on Capitol Hill kill the $1 billion-plus for the White House ballroom? Should Republicans on Capitol Hill kill the $1 billion-plus for the White House ballroom? The answer is yes. I think you probably should. Here's the problem, though. You've already started construction now. So what do? I have no doubt that a ballroom is probably necessary. But we were led to believe that this was being privately funded. And on that basis, I think a lot of people signed off on it. They began construction, and now suddenly you need taxpayer dollars to finish it. I mean, the fact that you've torn down part of the White House now, and you've gotten some basic construction already started, you're going to have to finish it in some way. You can't just leave it unfinished, you get some people like, we'll start to work on a house, and it looks like a work in progress for years. That can't be the case. I think a ballroom has value. I think a ballroom is necessary, especially when you have state dinners and you have events. It's certainly better than having a tent on the lawn. But we were told that it was going to be paid for by going to be privately funded, and now it looks like it's not going to be, or at least it might not be. But you can go online and vote at WVLKAM.com. We'll have the results for you coming up a little bit later on this afternoon with Cruiser and Crew. Yesterday's question, who or what do you feel is most responsible for ill health and old age? You or factors beyond your control? 79% said you, 21% said outside factors and hereditary conditions. I mean, broadly speaking, both are in play. Some people have inherited genes that make them vulnerable to certain illnesses. Some people have genes that make them vulnerable to being stockier or being slender. But by and large, most of it is the choices we make. Even if you inherit a condition from someone, eating healthy and taking care of yourself and exercising is likely to improve your chances or extend your life, even if you do have a condition. 79% said you, 21% said outside factors and hereditary conditions. I'm going to say this is just anecdotal, just an opinion. It's not based in anything. It's just my opinion. My guess is the 21% that voted outside factors and hereditary conditions are probably people that have either themselves or someone close to them that's suffering from a health condition due to outside factors and hereditary conditions. I think how you vote in large part might be impacted and swayed based on your own personal health. If you're relatively healthy or you've got some small minor hiccups, but your wife or husband's more active, he's healthier, and they're healthy, you may be influenced by that. The 21%, I think, probably is either suffering from or has someone close to them suffering from some condition they've inherited, or their family has the same issue that multiple generations have suffered from. It would be my guess. Again, I don't have data to back that up, obviously. I think our opinions on these matters are often swayed and shaped by our own personal experiences with our health and the health of those around us. Larry, I travel a lot for work and listen to you and Cruiser during the day and in between sales calls. Long story short, I used to work in the athletic equipment industry and am cleaning things out. I have a brand new traditional briefcase that was made out of a real baseball glove leather that was a promotional gift to Major League Baseball managers and scouts. If you want it, I can mail it to the station. I know how much you love baseball. That would be fantastic. I'd appreciate that. By no means, I don't put yourself out, but that would be very kind of you. I'd appreciate that. What's that, Emily? You want that? You want Emily? Emily's a big baseball fan too. So, by the way, so But yeah, that would be very, very nice of you. So it's basically, it's luggage made out of a real baseball glove leather. How cool would that be? Well, hey, man, I appreciate that. Thank you very much. I'll take you up on that. 253-5959, the Stuttgart Motors text line, 253-5959. Yeah, being a radio chowderhead actually has benefits sometimes. It pays off sometimes, I guess. Goodness. One of the things we're going to talk about with Steve Voss is the primaries on Tuesday. Looking forward to that. The primaries on Tuesday, I think, gave us typical results, expected results, I guess, for the most part. No real shocks. But what do the results tell us about our district, our state, and our country? I'm curious to get Steve's analysis of that. Larry, double check about the additional funding, as I thought it was for added security and not the original construction. Not certain. I'll look into that. Maybe I'm mistaken about that. That's making reference to the making reference to the question of the day. Larry, are you insinuating that Trump lied about the ballroom? Let him use the slush fund he's getting to pay for it. Well, I mean, again, this is the problem with politicians. Anytime someone turns out to be true, it's assumed that they knew and they lied to you. What they don't tell you is that we did an analysis of it and it actually turned out to be more expensive than we thought. So I don't know the answer to that. All right, so 253-5959, the Stuttgart Motors text line, 253-5959. Folks, let me tell you about our friends at the University Club of Kentucky, the Golf Club of Widows Watch, and the Peninsula. 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Talk to our friend Phoenix. 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And please tell him that you heard us talk about him right here on Larry Glover Live. All right, let's take a look at your three-day forecast. Three-day forecast today. It's going to be rainy all day. In fact, it's going to be rainy for the next few days. Occasional light rain, thunder possible today. A high of 69, a low of 65. Tomorrow, some sunshine and some rain, 275 for a high. And then on Sunday, much of the same, high of 76. In Lexington right now, we have light rain and 65 at your official weather station, 97.3 FM WVOK.
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16: There's something I'd like to talk to you about today, something that's been circulating on the internet that's become a real problem. Deep fake videos of me endorsing products that I've never even heard of and I have no relationship with whatsoever. Let me tell you clearly, these videos are scams. They are designed to take your money. Now, a couple things you should keep in mind. If something sounds too good to be true, it probably is. When you look at these videos, if they don't seem natural, if there's something off about them, the audio or the video, it's probably AI generated. And if you come across something that does pique your interest, see if you can find evidence of it from other sources. I promise you this, if I discover something incredible that you need to know about, I'm going to talk about it somewhere that you can easily find, not on some shady social media site. I'm Dr. Sanjay Gupta, helping you live a better life.

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4: Disappointed in the loss by Thomas Massie. We need people in office that challenge the status quo and just don't follow party lines. It should be the people before the party. It's my belief that when the party wins, the people lose. Here's the problem with this, though. For Donald Trump, he wants people that would be more loyal to him to help him get his initiatives through. The problem is he's endorsing people against sitting representatives and sitting senators. So by endorsing, endorsing the opponent of Bill Cassidy and causing Cassidy's defeat in Louisiana, Cassidy's not going to help Trump now. And you have narrow margins in the Senate. Will John Cornyn be enthusiastic about helping Trump, given the fact that Trump endorsed his opponent, Ken Paxton? Probably not. Rand Paul is kind of a contrarian. Of course, he might not be now if he thinks that Trump may put him in the crosshairs, perhaps. It's a tricky game he's playing here, because he may, if you win, what happens if you endorse someone that you think will help you with the Senate come next January, but if you lose the Senate, then what difference does it make exactly? And now you've basically neutered your second year in hopes of having a better third year that might not happen. So in many ways, Trump is taking a four-year term that might get cut in half if you lose the Senate or the House or both. And his first years have been effectively cut in half because he endorsed candidates of sitting senators and representatives, where you have narrow margins in both chambers. All I will say is this. I feel like that. I don't necessarily always disagree with the thing that Trump's wanting to do. I think there's things that Trump wants to do, I think, are reasonable things. It's oftentimes just the way he goes about it, though. It's just the way he goes about it. And I think that, I think oftentimes he creates problems for himself. 253-5959, the Stuttgart Motors text line, 253-5959. Now, what about the death of Kyle Busch? First of all, lots of 41-year-old people die mysteriously. It happens all the time. It's still a low percentage of 41-year-olds die suddenly and mysteriously like he did. I think, one, we have a fascination with people that are famous. Because I think we kind of have it in our idea, in our head, that rich and famous people don't have bad luck. They do. Eric Danes, Lou Gehrig's disease, died at a very young age, despite being a glamorous rising star in Hollywood at an earlier time, good looking, kind of a playboy actor, and probably seemed like he had the world by the tail. And of course, he dies of a terrible disease at a relatively young age. Rich and famous people have bad things that happen to them. That's true. But I think when you see a tragic death of someone that's famous, that's celebrated, who has a good, comfortable life and a cool livelihood, it's a shock. And I think one of the reasons why it's shocking to us is because we think, if you have a crummy job and you don't have any money, then you die. But if you're rich and famous and you've had this cool job, it's like, and then you die. It's like, I mean, look what you lost. You had the greatest life, and it was cut short. That somehow it's more tragic if you're rich and famous, because you have the ability to have an uncommonly nice life that most of us don't have, and therefore it's somehow more tragic. It's not. Kyle Busch died yesterday at the age of 41, becoming the first active NASCAR driver to die since Dale Earnhardt in 2001. I remember the day Dale Earnhardt died. Busch's family released a statement hours before his death, only saying that the two-time Cup champion would miss Sunday's race at Charlotte after being hospitalized with a severe illness. Busch died sometime Thursday afternoon with no cause of death given. I will say, when you see someone that has all the appearances of being relatively healthy, relatively young, and the kinds of money and means to have access to any health care available, we're naturally curious, well, how does someone with all that they've got going for them, how do they die? It must be something nefarious. It must be something intriguing. And I think that's why we're intrigued by it. Like, here's a guy that was young, in shape, healthy by all accounts, is wealthy. How does someone like that check into a hospital at noon and be dead by 6 p.m. How does someone that was like go-kart racing with his son 4 days ago suddenly contract an illness and then suddenly die 6 hours after checking into a hospital? How does that happen? He's young. He had no debilitating condition that we know of. Has the kind of money to afford any health care he would need to save his life. How is it they couldn't save his life?

0: had an envied job, was healthy, was wealthy. And out of nowhere, he has an illness that strikes him down within hours. We're all naturally curious as to what was the illness exactly. And it obviously leads to rampant speculation about double lives, or did he take the COVID shot? And was it myocarditis? I mean, just, you see all kinds of speculation. I have no idea what it was. Maybe it's some of that stuff. Maybe it wasn't. But it's just wild speculation based on nothing. He's been termed as a Hall of Famer. It is weird that you have a superstar athlete. And I'm not sure it's fair to call drivers athletes necessarily, but obviously it's a sporting event, and there is some physical. I mean, driving a car of that speed, there is a very physical quality to it. A very physical quality to it. And it's rare to have an athlete die in their prime. And he was in his prime. In fact, he won a race, what, a week and a half ago. And he was celebrating, asking him how he could be excited about a Truck Series win. He said, because, quote, you never know when it's your last one. Ironically, it was his last one. Wife and children left behind. Well, I mean, it's always sad when 41-year-olds die, leave a young family behind. I think the curiosity with him is that it seems so mysterious that we're naturally curious. The same way we're naturally curious about Nancy Guthrie's disappearance, when abductions happen all the time. But yet hers has captivated all the true crime fans out there. Same way the Murdoch trial was fascinating to people nationwide, but yet, sadly, a parent murdering his wife and a child, it happens sometimes and goes sort of, unscrutinized and untalked about. 253-5959, the Stuttgart Motors text line, 253-5959. We'll get to all your calls, questions, and comments. Larry, if the congressmen do not support Trump's initiatives because he endorsed opponents, then Trump was right to do it. Congress needs to grow up and represent their voters. Well, again, but you say represent their voters or do what Trump wants. I mean, Thomas Massie is responsible to the voters in the 4th District of Kentucky. Okay. If the people he's talking to within his district have a different point of view, does he represent them or represent his party's president and their initiatives? So you said two different things. You said support Trump's initiatives, then he was right. Congress needs to grow up and represent their voters. Yeah, but what if they represent a district that's kind of soured in Trump? And I'm not saying that. I'm just saying hypothetically. And also, it's the argument and debate of, do congressmen and senators, do they represent what the voters want to do, or do the voters elect congressmen and senators to use their best judgment on their behalf? So do you feel like that you've been elected to make the decisions for the people, or do you feel like you've been elected to do what the people want you to do? Those are two different things, two different motivations. 253-5959, the Stuttgart Motors text line, 253-5959. 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
2: A warm front lifts north Friday, bringing widespread showers and storms. We'll have to watch for locally heavy rain, as well as the possibility of a few strong to severe storms Friday afternoon, evening. A flood watch in effect through Saturday morning. More scattered showers and storms Saturday into Sunday, with highs in the mid to upper 70s, eventually around 80 by the end of the weekend. I'm meteorologist Tom Ackerman with your LEX 18 Storm Tracker forecast on Lexington's news, traffic, and weather station, 97.3 FM WVLK.
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15: Then he sent me a screen grab of a report that said that they're making reference to a viral radio exchange from NASCAR driver Kyle Busch during the race at Watkins Glen International. They was battling a sinus cold and a substantial cough. Busch radioed his team to track down Dr. Bill Heisel of Ortho Carolina. He asked for the doctor to meet him at the bus, requesting a shot to help him finish the race. Despite the severe illness, Busch powered through to an eighth-place finish. In fact, I'm looking on TV, and they're playing that same audio there. I think we'll definitely find out that there was a significant issue, that there was a condition that maybe he was aware of that just was never made public. May 10th, what was that? Almost 2 weeks ago? I guess what, a week? It'll be 2 weeks from this coming Sunday, 2 weeks ago this Sunday. I do. I think we'll find out that there was an issue. Some people are arguing that maybe it was pneumonia. Maybe it would have been. But still, though, it's unusual to die of pneumonia when you're a healthy 41-year-old. You know what I'm saying? I mean, it's hard to believe that they couldn't, if it was pneumonia, they couldn't have brought him in and and treated him, you know, with medicine, and maybe he could have, even if he needed to be on a respirator for a while. I don't know. It just, I think the sort of the mysteriousness of it is interesting to us. 253-5959, the Stuttgart Motors text line. We'll get to your calls, questions, and comments. Tyler, they said he had a sinus infection. He could have had sepsis, but who knows? Sad for sure. Yeah, it is sad. But, you know, I mean, again, as I said earlier, this kind of stuff happens a lot. His death with the young family is no more or less tragic than an anonymous father that's 41 years old leaves a family behind. It might, I guess maybe his fame and what he does maybe affects more lives because you may be a fan of the sport or fan of him specifically, but tragic nonetheless. 253-5959, the Stuttgart Motors text line. Larry, this is a sports question, so not sure if you want to talk about it, but I'll ask anyway. What do you think is going on with Will Wade down at LSU and the way he's recruiting? And I know he's being slammed by a lot of media folks as well as some anonymous coaches, so I was just, I think the fact that he's actively pursuing, like, professional players to come back. I think a lot of the coaches are very uncomfortable with former professional players being recruited to come back. But, I mean, Will Wade wouldn't – I mean, he's not the first guy to do this. I mean, it's – I don't know. I mean, I'm not a fan of it, but is he the only guy that's doing it? Is he the first guy that's done it? I don't think so. So I don't – I mean, I haven't studied the issue or topic a lot, to be perfectly honest. But – it just, I just feel like he's not the first to do it. 253-5959. Let's go to Kevin next up. Kevin, welcome. How you doing?
5: Yeah, how you doing, Mr. Lurie?
15: I'm doing fine. Kevin, what's up, buddy?
5: You were talking about the pneumonia.
15: Yeah.
5: That he might have pneumonia. Well, 2 weeks before Thanksgiving, I caught bacterial pneumonia.
15: Mm-hmm.
5: And almost died.
15: Almost, goodness. How are you doing now? Yeah. You doing okay now?
5: It did some little damage to my lungs, you know, my voice and stuff. Because they had to put all that stuff down in my throat and try to, but I went to sleep and they didn't think that I was going to wake up. If I didn't wake up, I would have died.
15: Mm.
5: So, fortunately, God got me up and I couldn't breathe and they came running in there, put all the stuff in there, and then put the life support. It was terrible for about 2 weeks. So,
15: if I might be, and if this is too private and too invasive a question, you don't have to answer this question, but I'm just curious. Were you aware of how life threatening your situation was? I mean, were you lucid? I mean, did you, when you lay down and you were about to fall asleep, were you concerned?
5: Yeah.
15: Were you thinking I might not wake up?
5: Well, when I first started, I was weak, and I was driving, and I got weaker and weaker and weaker. It's almost like I was going to pass out. So
15: mm-hmm.
5: I made my way on New Surfer Road and went home and started to lay down. Something said, no, get up.
15: Yeah.
5: Don't lay down. So I had to go over here and ask the bait and asked somebody to drive my car.
15: Mm-hmm.
5: And then I went out and came back to drive my car. And then I went up the street and had a friend of mine take me to the emergency room. So I was there.
15: Well, Kevin, talk to me about how you're feeling now. I mean, are you feeling better? I assume, but are you still in the healing process?
5: Yeah. With the lungs, it's still, I still have a little problems with the stuff going down in it and clogging it up. But my voice, changed. So it's kind of difficult. It's kind of hard, but anyway, it was a struggling thing. It took me about 2 weeks to be able to move around.
15: Yeah.
5: But, I was so weak. That it took all the mass, they said 8 to 9 pounds of massive muscle.
15: Yeah.
5: And I look like a skeleton after after that.
15: Yeah, yeah. Well, you go to a hospital like that, and you're not eating any food, you can lose weight and losing strength. Yeah, I mean, if you look at a skeleton, you're probably a pretty slender guy anyway, but you lose muscle mass like that, that becomes a whole different set of problems.
5: Yeah. It was a whole lot. So luckily that I was able to rest a little bit.
15: Mm-hmm.
5: But my voice has changed deep with the things going down inside my throat.
15: Mm-hmm.
5: And then in my lungs, they kind of clutter a little bit at night. You can hear them, the clutter on me. So there was some damage done.
15: Well, they could probably hear it in your breathing too, and you hear the moisture in your throat when you're like coughing probably a lot.
5: I do it a lot now, and I just have to watch things to make sure that they don't any fluid goes down in there.
15: So Kevin, what's your prognosis now? I mean, are they expecting you to fully recover?
5: I'm all right. This was safe a couple of weeks for Thanksgiving. I'm all right, but if I could tell, like I said, your voice box might have changed because of all the stuff that was down in there.
15: Yeah.
5: And all the infection that was down in there. Everybody just
15: I will tell you, Kevin, you've got a good radio voice right now. It's nothing. And so.
5: Well, it's
15: don't come after my job.
5: My voice is a little deeper and it changed.
15: Well, yeah, it's like Barry White there.
5: Oh, that's what I'm saying. It's low. It wasn't that low at first.
15: Yeah.
5: And then when I talk, I have to speak, I have to talk out.
15: Mm-hmm.
5: To be able to get everything out, what I'm saying, because they say, "Well, are you talking to me? Because it looks like you, I can hear something, but you're mumbling." So you got to get, you got to get your breath, and then you have to talk with, put the air inside your lungs. So it did some damage. Did some damage. So they thought I might have had a stroke while I was in there, my hands and things were shaking, but it. Pretty well. I think everything is pretty well, but I think it's just about 15% damage to my overall lungs, and maybe more than that. But they just said you can't smoke and all that kind of stuff, and watch what you're breathing in.
15: And vaping too. I mean, I don't know if you smoke or vape or anything like that, but vaping, I think we'll find out. And I know a lot of our listeners vape, and I'm not trying to step on your toes and offend anybody, but I mean, when you inhale smoke or chemicals into your lungs, that's not good. I mean, there is no safe chemical to inhale into your lungs.
5: Right. So without all of that going to happen, I can't do that. To smoke or inhale anything, or I would start choking down. When it was cold outside, I couldn't go outside because it would affect the breathing.
15: Well, anytime you have air that's got moisture in the air, it complicates things for you.
5: Yeah. So I have to, you got to have your breathing and you got to have your oxygen that goes inside your body.
15: Kevin, you can be a big, strong guy and have a sharp mind, but if you can't breathe, you're not going to live.
5: Yeah, that's right. And like I say, I was there and it was an experience. I mean, I didn't know where I was at, and I was kind of hallucinating and because the brain was lack of oxygen in my brain. So that's where they thought the stroke would come from. I don't think it did any stroke damage.
15: Yeah.
5: Maybe it did, but I know now is that my lungs flutter at night when I go to sleep and breathe. And then
15: you're laying down, you're breathing, you can kind of hear the flutter in your throat?
5: Yeah. You can hear the flutter. And you have to watch what goes down your throat. Because when they put that down in there, they have scratched my throat, putting it down inside my lungs. So they had to hurry up and do it because I just woke up. So I had to wake up before they did anything so I can assist him by breathing. But so that's what their main concern was, that they didn't think that I was going to make it because it was it was had been too far. So it was just, he said it was about an hour. If he hadn't came within an hour, we wouldn't have been able to do nothing. Mm-hmm. With a bag.
15: Yeah.
5: So I'm thinking about Mr. Bush. He could have something with Barry, and he didn't want nobody to know. But when you get pneumonia, you know, it's going to attack your lungs fast. Mm-hmm. And it shuts you off. And you can't breathe if you're not in the right environment, or you ain't in. Let somebody know if you go down, you can lay down. They may think you sleep.
15: Yeah.
5: And there you go. So, I don't know the situation, but yeah, you can definitely have pneumonia. But this is what regular pneumonia. It was bacterial pneumonia. Mm-hmm. That came out of the water.
15: Yeah.
5: So the state called me and asked me, where have I been? You know, what water source have I been in? Well, that's really hard to tell. Because, yeah.
15: Well, Kevin, I got to get to a break here, but listen, I'm really, really glad that you're doing better, and I hope you continue to improve and get better and get completely healthy. And I'm sorry that you went through such a tough time, but I am very, very happy for you that you're getting better, and you'll be 100% soon.
5: Yeah, thank you.
15: Thank you, sir. I appreciate your time. Thank you very much.
5: Thank you.
15: Hey, folks, your 401k is likely one of your most important assets, but it's only one part of a comprehensive retirement strategy. 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High of 75. We got a flash flood watch in effect until tomorrow morning at 5 a.m. Tonight, scattered showers, low of 55. Tomorrow, some sun, some numerous thunderstorms too, high in the upper 70s. And then on Sunday, partly sunny with scattered thunderstorms at a high near 80. In Lexington right now, rain continuing to fall, 67 degrees at your official weather station, 97.3 FM WVOK.
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22: You know, I watched a video the other day about kids getting landlines at home. We haven't had a landline in my house in I can't even tell you how long, but seeing these parents about my age being teleported back to their own childhoods, a simpler time before screens, was really powerful. And as for the kids, they sat and had conversations with their grandparents without multitasking or being distracted by a screen. I thought this was a great way to have kids stay in touch with family members and friends without getting sucked into the smartphone era too young. Of course, you need other people close by to hop on board as well if this is something that's going to work. Perhaps most important, I realized, these relics can be a great conversation starter with your children. You can talk about what it really means to be connected in this day and age. Things have changed a lot. I'm Dr. Sanjay Gupta, helping you live a better life.
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15: I tell you, I may text Ryan during a break and see if he can offer anything. He might not be able to talk to us about it. But it's I had not thought about that. That's right. Dr. Stanton knows Kyle Busch. So it made me check with him. He probably can't talk about it, but maybe check and see if he can offer us anything. 253-5959, the Stuttgart Motors text line, 253-5959. Larry, John Hansen died suddenly at 51. Same kind of bacterial infection, maybe like that. It could be. It might be something like that. I mean, listen, we think of ourselves as pretty rugged when we're young. We're actually pretty vulnerable a lot of ways. We are actually pretty vulnerable. I mean, think about our bodies. Your heart starts beating when you're in the womb. I'm 59. My heart's been beating nonstop for 59 years, almost 60 years. It's a miracle that we live as long as we do. Let's go to John next. John, welcome. How you doing?
2: Hey, what's up, Larry?
15: Hey, John, what's up, buddy?
2: I just wanted to take an in-rate on what the guy was talking to you about pneumonia. My girlfriend has been at UK since Saturday, make 2 weeks she's been there. She's had pneumonia.
15: Oh, goodness. How's she doing?
2: She's doing all right. They got her. They had to put a trach in because they couldn't leave the ventilator down her throat because it messed up her
15: esophagus,
2: vocal cords. It messed up her vocal cords,
15: yeah.
2: Where she couldn't talk. So,
15: oh, goodness.
2: They had to put a trach in, and now she's trying to find somewhere to send her to get weaned off of the ventilator. Mm-hmm. Yeah, it was a scary situation.
15: It really is. So did she have any issues leading up to this? Did it happen suddenly?
2: No, she's got diabetes. She's overweight. She had said something like 2 weeks ago Friday, or not last Friday, but Friday before last, that mm-hmm. she was having a hard time catching her breath. And I guess where she's kind of like on the big side, they saying that her weight is what's causing her bronchial tubes not to let her lungs open up all the way.
15: John, I hope she's doing better. I'm really sorry to hear about that. I can see that. I can hear the concern in your voice.
2: Yeah, it's kind of a scary situation.
15: Hang in there, John. I hope things will get better for her. Hopefully they get her condition stabilized and begin to give her some medicine to get the fluids out of her lungs and get her back on the road to recovery. And maybe she's already on that way, but it's just a long and arduous process.
2: Yes, it is. People don't realize how dangerous life is until you take Benadryl.
15: Yeah, we sometimes fail to consider how fragile we really are.
2: Yeah, just like Bush. That there. I mean, when I heard about that yesterday about him dying, I'm like, man, that is. Now, it'd been bad if he'd have died while he was actually driving and ended up wrecking and killing himself that way. But going the way he went, there ain't nobody should have to go that way.
15: Yeah, yeah. Well,
2: especially when you got a wife and young kids like that. And it's just...
15: Well, I mean, you have to live every day like it's the last. I mean, I know it sounds kind of trite to say that, but in reality, that is the truth.
2: Well, the actual truth is that you're not guaranteed anything. You're not guaranteed tomorrow. You're not guaranteed any time in life. You're not guaranteed anything can happen to you. You can walk out in the middle of a street and get hit by a car and get killed. That's it.
15: Yeah.
2: You know, it's all.
15: Just when you think you got problems and you hear about somebody else has got something far, far worse, and then you think back at what you were worried about before, and it doesn't seem that big of a deal anymore.
2: Nope. We sure don't.
15: Yeah. Well, John, listen, I wish you the best of luck and wish your girlfriend the best of luck. Hopefully she'll heal soon and be back on her feet.
2: All right. Thank you, Larry.
15: Thank you so much. Appreciate it. Thank you, John, very much. 253-595-9. I just been texting with Ryan Stanton there. He can't talk about what happened. He didn't know details anyway, but he could talk about him as a man, as a driver, as a family member. I think he was on Jack. Was he on Jack? On with Jack this morning, Emily? He might have been on with Jack this morning already. 253. He was okay. All right. Okay. So we won't recycle that. I'm sure Ryan knew him well. I mean, sure he worked with him. So, 253-595-9, the Stuttgart Motors text line 253-595-9. There you would think, that Bush had excellent doctors. He probably did. I mean, you're right. I mean, it's kind of what we think that here's a guy that's, you know, kind of a famous person, respected for what he does, beloved by so many people. You never know how wealthy someone actually is, but probably wealthy enough to get pretty good medical care. You would think that if he can't survive this, then how do we have a chance? You know what I'm saying? I mean, and we go back to the question of the yesterday about our mortality, our health, outside factors, hereditary conditions, or you. I mean, I don't know Kyle Busch at all. I mean, I know that the suits that they wear are pretty bulky, but those guys, by and large, I mean, are in pretty good shape. To race like that, you've got to be pretty healthy and pretty good shape to really endure it. It's a very physical sport. You think it's just you're sitting in a car, but boy, I mean, your body it takes a lot of jarring, and your body has to develop muscle to protect itself. So, not easy. All right, we'll take a break. We'll come back and we'll talk with our friend Dr. Steve Voss coming up after the top of the hour break to talk about the primaries back on Tuesday. We'll do that next here on Larry Glover Live on 97.3 FM.
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7: So help me God. So help me God.
4: Kevin Warsh, sworn in by Supreme Court Justice Clarence Thomas at the White House, where President Trump says he'll be a great chairman.
8: Honestly, I really mean this. This is not said in any other way. I want Kevin to be totally independent. I want him to be independent and just do a great job.
4: But the president has publicly criticized the outgoing chair, Jerome Powell, repeatedly over interest rates, arguing the Fed should have cut more sooner. Warsh says he'll lead a reform-oriented Federal Reserve.
18: Learning from past successes and mistakes both, escaping static frameworks and models, and upholding clear standards of integrity and performance.
4: Adding that he intends to bring energy and purpose to the role and calling it the honor of a lifetime to be called back into public service after previously serving on the Fed's Board of Governors. Powell, the now former chair, remains on the Board of Governors, a term scheduled to end in 2028. The president's been highlighting economic progress despite rising costs during the conflict with Iran, defending Operation Epic Fury again today.
8: Iran is dying to make a deal. We'll see what happens, but we hit them hard. And we had no choice because Iran cannot have a nuclear weapon. They cannot have it.
4: Talks continue through mediators, but Iran is still pushing for tolls on ships in the Strait of Hormuz. A sheriff's deputy in critical condition after a shooting at a hospital in Indiana.
1: A LaPorte County deputy shot at Franciscan Health in Michigan City by a suspect who were told the deputy was investigating for a previous crime.
9: The suspect initially fled the scene, but has been since taken into custody.
1: Sheriff Ron Heeg identifying the deputy as John Samuelson.
4: Fox's Jeff Benasso. The suspect is from Chicago, the Indiana State Patrol leading an ongoing investigation. 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
26: A warm front lifts north Friday, bringing widespread showers and storms. We'll have to watch for locally heavy rain as well as the possibility of a few strong to severe storms Friday afternoon, evening. A flood watch in effect through Saturday morning. More scattered showers and storms Saturday into Sunday with highs in the mid to upper 70s, eventually around 80 by the end of the weekend. I'm meteorologist Tom Ackerman with your LEX 18 Storm Tracker forecast on Lexington's news, traffic, and weather station, 97.3 FM WVLK.

0: 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Every time I hear the song, I think of Steve Vaughn. Last night, I was in a musical rabbit hole on YouTube, and I was checking out the YouTube page, Cena Drums. This girl's a drummer. My daughter was a drummer, so I watched some of the videos when she was younger, and she was playing a lot. And one of the videos I watched last night was Jane, and I almost got, like, palpitations because I thought I had to debate. No, it's never a debate. It's just it's a friendly conversation. Steve Voss joining us on the program. Steve, welcome to the show. How you doing?
1: I'm doing just fine, Larry. Thanks for having me.
0: Good. Did I get rid of you? Oh, I put him on hold accidentally.
1: I'm still here.
0: I thought I cut you off there accidentally. Sorry about that. I put you on hold accidentally. So how are you doing today?
1: I'm doing quite well. Doing a bunch of cooking now that the semester's over, you know. Try to eat healthy, try to eat home-cooked meals.
0: So what are you making today? Can you share your recipes, what special concoction you're cooking up in the kitchen?
1: Well, yesterday it was Louisiana food, red beans and sausage. Mm-hmm. I made shrimp etouffee. Today I'm doing curry, curry.
0: I guess with the etouffee, I've eaten very little Cajun food. But I would think being a Louisiana boy that all that, you don't even have to have recipes for that stuff. It's in your blood, right?
1: In real life, you know, somebody who's managing an active kitchen doesn't follow a recipe religiously. I don't think I've made the same meal twice, you know?
0: My wife says exactly the same thing. I was like, what's the recipe? She was like, I don't eat it. So how do you know to make it? She's like, yeah. I'll figure it out, and she'll put like lemon peel in something. I'm like, really? It's like, yeah, we'll see how it goes. Maybe it'll be great, maybe it won't be. And it almost always is. So yeah.
1: the frustrating thing, Larry, is I'll come up with something that seems brilliant and mm-hmm. the family loves it, but since it's not there on paper and I'm just constantly rolling with whatever's on sale, whatever's in the kitchen, I'll completely forget this thing I made that was, you know, that won rave reviews, and we'll never have it again.
0: But don't you have a sophisticated palate, Steve? I mean, I would think that you could taste it and you could just... You could remember the flavors and the aromas of what was in it, right? I mean, don't you have that kind of sensitive senses, taste and smell?
1: I have a good sense of what will go together, and I come up with innovative things that people wouldn't have thought of.
0: You know, I picked up my daughter from her work last night, and she said, "Is Mom making me chicken tonight?" Laura makes this this chicken. I think it's like lemon pepper, but it's different, and I don't know how she does it. And I said, yeah, I think she's making you chicken. But when I got home, Laura was on the phone with her sister about something regarding their mom. And so she's like, well, I'm hungry. And I said, well, I'll make it for you. And she looked at me like, really, you?
1: Oh,
0: and I said, well, I think I know how she does it, so I'll see if I can pull it off. And I made her the chicken. I put some lemon pepper and some spices on it, and I cut it up and put it on a plate, and I came back like 20 minutes later and the plate was empty. I said, how was it? Right. She's like, it's pretty good.
1: There you go. When you retire, you can take over the kitchen.
0: Emerald Glover Live.
1: Yeah, I'll tell you what, Larry, we talk about generational stuff a lot. Mm-hmm. There's a chart going around right now showing the percentages of people's money that they spend on different sources of food. And with Gen Z, mm-hmm. like 2/3 of their dollars go to either restaurant or other pre-prepared food. Like
0: yeah.
1: One out of every $3 goes to the grocery. And you know, on the one hand, and not good for them, they've got all this money to blow for other people to be their servants and prepare their food for them. But if there's any part of my life that I would not want to throw money at, it's the serving of the meal, because mm-hmm. to me that's part of family. Mm-hmm. I enjoy food more when I've gone through the process of making it and it's my creation. I wouldn't want to give that up. You know, there's no level of rich I would reach where I'd want to stop cooking for myself.
0: I know people that swear that it's actually cheaper to go out to eat than it is to go to the store and make it yourself. And their argument is, and I guess there's some strains of truth there. But the argument is when you go to the store to buy all the different ingredients, you inevitably will buy a few things here and there, and you will spend more money going to Kroger or Publix or wherever you may go to, Aldi's, or you'll spend more money than you would if you just simply went to a restaurant and had a meal. I sense you don't subscribe to that theory.
1: No, I think that's true if you're not managing a kitchen. I think that's true, like, if you just got the recipe, I want crawfish etouffee, mm-hmm. or, you know, let's say shrimp etouffee, and you went to the restaurant with your recipe and bought all the things for that meal, yeah, that would be pretty expensive. Mm-hmm. You'd be getting almost nothing on sale.
0: Mm-hmm.
1: You'd be buying far more of it than you need to make, you know, far mm-hmm. more of some of those ingredients. So yeah, at first, but if you're maintaining an active kitchen where you, as things come on sale, you buy it in some more bulk and mm-hmm. you store it in your cabinets. No, I feed my family very cheaply and much more cheaply than these people throwing dollars at the
0: See, market. I don't go out to restaurants very often, and I used to, but I don't anymore. A couple of years ago, I was working with a kinesiologist, I'm sorry, a nutritionist, and she was trying to train me to change the way I would eat. And I was in an effort to lose weight and to get healthier, which I was able to do. And she convinced me that a couple of ways to eat healthy is if you go to a restaurant, you don't know how much calories are. Even if you think it's something simple that you're eating, there will be hidden calories there that you do not know. So it's
1: salt.
0: Yeah, or in salt too, olive oils, you know, that you're cooking in that you can't readily taste, you know, and the other thing too, she trained me is it's easy if you eat the same things all the time. And I'm very much a habit eater. I mean, I'll find something that I really like. And I know, like, I bought, I got a sale on salmon steak. I guess there was like little salmon strips there about a week or so ago. And I put them in the refrigerator. And I've been eating salmon sliders all week. I just eat the same thing for lunch every single day until I'm out. And then I'll find something else that's good. And if I like that, I'll eat that. I'll eat grilled cheese for four straight days until I'm out. I eat the same thing. So it's simple. I can buy just a bunch of cheese, a loaf of bread, you know, and maybe a bag of chips. And I can have, you know, I can have a grilled cheese and chips for lunch 4 days in a row.
1: See, to me, that's one of the better arguments for the restaurant eating that young people do. They tend to live alone, right?
0: Mm-hmm.
1: Young people aren't getting married at the same rate. They tend not to cooperate with others. They need their own place. And if you're living by yourself, then you have two choices, right? You're either buying very small quantities, and that makes it more expensive, or you're cooking a meal like a bigger family, but then you're having to eat the same thing over and over and
0: mm-hmm.
1: over. That's not healthy in a different way, right? At least if you go into the restaurant, you order a different thing off the mm-hmm. menu on Monday or Wednesday or Friday, and you're getting better variety nutritionally.
0: Yeah. We're talking with Dr. Steve Voss from the University of Kentucky Political Science Department. Maybe even, I don't know if there's a department that teaches, a culinary arts or not at the UK, but if there are, you could get very well teach maybe a course there too, Steve.
1: There is a nutrition course. There are nutritionists on staff.
0: Well, that makes sense. Yeah, that makes sense. Let's turn our attention to the meat and potatoes of the political world. That was the primary on Tuesday. I don't know that there was any huge surprises per se, but what was your reaction to the outcomes?
1: Well, Larry, if you go back 2 months and think about the discussion, there were a lot of surprises.
0: Mm-hmm.
1: There weren't any surprises by the day of the election because we already had baked in all the change that took place. But
0: mm-hmm.
1: think about how long Daniel Cameron led in the polls for the Republican Senate primary, and Andy Barr and Nate Morris were spending all that money, and it looked as though they weren't moving the needle. A lot of people were thinking Cameron had it in the bag, you know, but you and I didn't. we were talking about Andy Barr's path to victory. Zach Dembo, nobody knew who he was, right? The conventional wisdom was Sherrilyn Stevenson was going to skate into the Democratic nomination in the 6th Congressional District. But Zach Dembo rose out of nowhere,
0: mm-hmm.
1: out of almost zero name recognition to win the Democratic Party nomination. And they didn't even have an opponent against Thomas Massie up in the 6th District until fairly late in the process. There had
0: mm-hmm.
1: been two other possibilities, you know, that people had polled against him. And you know what the common element to all three of those surprises is? It's something that I usually say doesn't matter much in politics, which is money. Andy Barr had the money to mount a very serious campaign against Daniel Cameron with Cameron's statewide name recognition. Zach Dembo, the first time we started thinking he had a chance to get that Democratic nomination was when he started pulling in all this campaign cash, right, sort of out of nowhere. And, of course, Donald Trump was able to get national PACs, including especially pro-Israel PACs, to flood a bunch of money into the 4th District to oppose Massey. And that was the magic ingredient in all three races, is that these challengers had the sort of money that challengers normally don't get.
0: Yeah, no doubt about that. We'll get to all the races here, but I'm just curious, you know, Trump gambled by endorsing challengers to incumbents, and he was successful in unseating these incumbents. Massey's out. Bill Cassidy in Louisiana's out. Maybe John Cornyn might be out in Texas. And he may, and his supporters may think that's a great thing. But if they don't get the Senate and the House in November, it won't matter. And it might matter the rest of this year, because I can't imagine Bill Cassidy or maybe John Cornyn or even Thomas Massey would be very interesting cooperating with Donald Trump going forward.
1: And you've also got Tom Tillis from North Carolina.
0: That's right.
1: Yeah. Donald Trump's been successful in Republican primaries because those voters are still loyal to him, running some careers. But he may pay the price for half a year as these lame duck members of Congress that he's created no longer feel like they need to toe his line. They can start doing what, you know, in the back of their minds they knew they should have been doing anyway, and that's resisting his expansion of executive authority. Sometimes losing to Donald Trump is the best thing that can happen when it comes to getting our institutions back in alignment.
0: Do you feel like that someone like a Rand Paul, who will be up for re-election 2 years, what does he learn from what took place here? Because even though Trump will be at the very end of his presidency, I do wonder how much clout, how much influence he would have in a Rand Paul campaign.
1: Well, you know, you're talking about the gamble of supporting a challenger against an incumbent who'd been in office a while, like Massey. Donald Trump maybe gambled on that one. Usually he plays it pretty safe. But what a great gamble, right? Thomas Massey had built significant name recognition around the country, one of the three biggest Twitter accounts based in Kentucky, you know. Massey had become very much the symbol, thanks to the Epstein files, of opposing Donald Trump from within the Republican Party. And now that Donald Trump took his thumb and just squashed Massey, mm-hmm. Republicans, you know, in elected office all around the country understand that, you know, they resist him at their peril.
0: Yeah.
1: And Rand Paul, you know, needs to pick his battles. Mm-hmm. He needs to be careful, because there's no reason to think Donald Trump wouldn't do it again.
0: Well, I do think that Rand Paul may be better and more seasoned at picking battles than maybe Thomas Massey was. So I think maybe Rand Paul's kind of already learned that lesson. What do you think?
1: For sure, I don't know when he learned it, but for sure Rand Paul's been smarter about when he breaks or doesn't break with the administration. And, you know, people who hate Donald Trump have pointed to all these times when Rand Paul was with him, and, you know, they've accused Rand Paul of being a stooge for Trump. But then there are times where, based on principle, such as on the issue of tariffs, where Rand Paul has been willing to step out and fight for his principles rather than Donald Trump's. So, yeah, I think Rand Paul's had a better balancing act. But, you know, Rand Paul's a senator. He has the prominence built in. Massey was just an obscure member of the House of Representatives. Mm-hmm. He got the prominence from being that thorn in Donald Trump's side. And I don't know if you saw his so-called concession speech, which Massey said wasn't a concession speech. It was a mini victory speech. But, you know, Massey teased that he's not done, you know, that he's got a movement behind him and he's not done with political life. He didn't say how or, you know, for what, mm-hmm. but Massey did a great job building himself up from an obscure member of Congress to one of the players on the national stage.
0: So what do you think he could be talking about? Could he, I mean, because we had Trey Watson on Wednesday and he referenced maybe a run at governor, maybe even he might recalibrate and maybe think about making a run challenge. Although he and Rand Paul are friends, I doubt that would happen. I mean, it's probably too late to challenge Andy Barr as an independent, but imagine if he ran against Andy Barr and they split enough votes that Charles Booker could win or have a chance.
1: Yeah, we have a sore loser law that limits mm-hmm. what Massey can do. And, you know, I'm not a lawyer and I haven't gone probing what it does and does not restrict him from doing. It's pretty clear he cannot be nominated by, say, the Kentucky Party or the Libertarian Party to run for the race he sought already, you know, mm-hmm. To get his keep his seat. But I'm unclear on what he is allowed to do. Mm-hmm. Governor, of course, would be a later ballot. It's mm-hmm. he certainly could do that. You know, take on James Comey for the Republican nomination.
0: Comer.
1: That's a Comer, sorry, yeah. confusing him with that.
0: So do we know what the relationship Massey has with Comer? I mean, they're both congressional members. I mean, I know that I'm not sure. I don't know how close they are. Do you have any idea?
1: I don't think the public knows what their relationship is,
0: yeah.
1: No.
0: Yeah. So what do you want? I mean, I think it seems pretty clear. I mean, Comer's even, I mean, he hasn't made an official announcement. He's already said he's going to run for governor. So, I mean, we know he's going to run for governor. And I think it's a job that in a position he's coveted his entire career. I do wonder, you know, being a relatively young guy, if he becomes the next governor next year, that he would be late 50s and termed out. I do wonder what it would be, you know, what would be that second act for him after being governor for two terms, should he be lucky enough to win.
1: Yeah. Comer seems as though he's mostly being anointed.
0: It seems that way, doesn't it? Is that a mistake?
1: That would be Massey playing a spoiler role, you know, using the international, the national network of contributors he's built up to, you know, try to upset that apple cart. Mm-hmm. But I mean, Rand Paul did it, so there's a model for winning mm-hmm. a statewide race without the support of the state's Republican establishment.
0: Yeah, we're talking with Dr. Steve Austin. We're going to take a break. We'll come back. We have calls as well. Got more to get into. I want to talk to him about the 6th district race. I'll talk a little bit more about what a general election conversation about a Barr versus Booker race, what that might look like. Plus, we'll get to our calls, too, after the break. 253-5959, the Stuttgart Motors at text line 253-5959. We're talking with Dr. Steve Voss. Folks, let me tell you about my friends at the University Club of Kentucky, the Golf Club of Widow's Watch, and the Peninsula. 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Talk to our friend Phoenix. He can tell you all about the courses, get you tee time, obviously, and explain how the Players Plus card works, when do you get discounts, when do you get the free golf. Call them. 381-8585, and please tell them that you heard us talking about them right here on Larry Glover Live. Pretty forecast, lots of rain throughout the course of the day. We have a flash flood warning, a watch in effect until tomorrow morning around 5 a.m., a high of 75 today ultimately. Tonight, scattered showers, a low of 55. Tomorrow, we've got some sun, numerous thunderstorms, high in the upper 70s. And then on Sunday, partly sunny, scattered thunderstorms, a high near 80. And Memorial Day, what else? Showers and thunderstorms. It rains every freaking year on Memorial Day. All right, so right now in Lexington, we have light rain falling here in the city, 68 degrees at your official weather station, 97.3 FM.
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12: You know, one of the weirder things I've seen on social media lately is parents feeding their babies butter.
4: like whole sticks of butter. They swear that it helps them feel fuller after meals and get a good night's sleep, among other things. There's actually something to this. You know, butter is full of fat, which a rapidly growing infant needs, but eating butter all the time results in, quote, boxing out other important nutrients they need as well. Spokesperson for the Academy of Nutrition and Dietetics told us she recommends half a teaspoon to a teaspoon melted and then added to a puree. Or as they get older, you can drizzle oil or melted butter over cooked vegetables, she told us. We never say just give butter by itself, and it's not the only source of fat she would recommend. Avocados, hummus, fish, they are great sources of fat as well. And also, great foods to introduce. I'm Dr. Sanjay Gupta, helping you live a better life.
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13: Lisa, I'm back on Tuesday with Dr. Steve Voss. We'll get to some calls too, so hang in there. But I want to let's kind of go back and then talk about the sixth district. Andy Barr wins. Not surprised there. Charles Booker wins. That's not a surprise either. Barr was pretty aggressive in his campaign, really cozied up with Donald Trump a lot. Some of his ads were deemed, Linda Blackford said they were extremely offensive. I know some people that were not happy with him either. He was very aggressive in that regard. I suspect he'll run a more conservative campaign. I don't mean conservative in political philosophy, but conservative in approach, because I feel like that, the primary might be the tougher race for him here than the actual general. How do you see it, Dr. Voss?
1: Well, yes. I mean, Andy Barr is facing Charles Booker. Once again, the Democratic Party nominated a candidate that appeals to their

0: Sandy Barr that it's not funny. Now, you know, you talked about Barr being more cautious or running a tamer campaign. I'm not sure. His victory speech still was very much leaning into the Trump-style red meat, you know, messaging that he used in his ads and in his campaign appearances. It could be that the Barr teams decided that they need to keep that up to keep the Trump voters motivated, so that they'll not drop off in terms of their turnout compared to Democrats who are very engaged in the general election. Still, I mean, Booker's got such an uphill climb.
1: I think with Andy Barr, too, I think one of the reasons why Andy is a successful politician on the campaign trail is he always campaigns like he's behind. You know, I mean, he just takes nothing for granted. So, I mean, I see your point. I can see him being very aggressive, not assuming that he'll win, or not even believing that he's almost certainly going to win or something like that. He will go into the general election campaigning as if he's behind, because that's, frankly, what his track record tells us he'll do.
0: Yeah, I mean, the question is why sticking to the provocative Trump-style rhetoric is what he would do if he thinks he needs to keep fighting and not take the race for granted, mm-hmm. right? Normally, what a candidate will do to the extent they can is try to pivot toward the center in a general election. Now, if you try to do that too aggressively, you seem like a flip-flopper or someone who can't be trusted. But at least in terms of massaging the things you can massage to start to reassure independents, you know, reassure only lukewarm Republicans that they'll be okay with you. Normally you'd see that. And that's why I say maybe the Barr teams focus more on a turnout strategy than a persuasion strategy.
1: Let's real quick. I want to talk about Zach Denbo defeating Sherrilyn Stevenson. I think Stevenson would appear to be the favorite early on, but Denbo got some pretty influential endorsements, and I think that I think Jim Gray I think was a good endorsement for him, and he may have been kind of an unknown to the voters out there. I don't think he was an unknown to the power brokers of the Democrat Party, both as a Department of Justice and also working on the Bashir administration. I think also, too, the Democrats have gotten themselves a young person that they can argue is a moderate. I mean, conservatives will never concede any Democrats a moderate, but compared to Charles Booker, he's pretty moderate.
0: Yeah, that's right. And the 6th District is one that's in play. I know on paper it's a very Republican district. They call it R plus 13, which means that in a typical race you'd expect a Republican to have a 13 percentage point victory margin. That's a pretty Republican district. But we know the district was willing to vote for Democrats, especially we saw that in the governor's election when Andy Beshear won re-election. 6th District's willing to vote for a Democrat, especially if it's the Democrats who are engaged and who turn out the way it seems they're going to do this time. The Democratic Party has identified the 6th District as a priority. If they stick to that commitment, then Denbo will continue to have the resources he needs. I don't think the mystery is why the Democrats felt good about Zach Denbo. He's a good public speaker. He's got a compelling life story, backstory that got him to the race. I think the bigger mystery, and we may never get a public answer for it, is why so many Democrats wanted to toss Sherrilyn Stevenson to the curb. Usually there's a story, but you don't necessarily usually know what it is unless you're a political insider.
1: I think Zach Denbo, too, if you're looking down the road, should even if he comes up a little short against Ralph Alvarado, wins closely, like maybe in the manner that Amy McGrath lost to Andy Barr 8 years ago, he would be someone I think that you could look at and say that might be someone the Democrats may try to run in a statewide election against, like a Rand Paul, for instance.
0: Well, that's right. I mean,
1: Attorney General, maybe.
0: Denbo will build up significant name recognition because he'd be in a competitive race. I mean, Amy McGrath was able to turn a 6th District loss into a significant and well-funded statewide run. Mm-hmm. So, even if Denbo doesn't win, it doesn't mean his political career would be over. But I think if I'm Denbo, I'm focused on the 6th District because it's a believable outcome that he could get that congressional seat.
1: Dr. Voss, take a break. We'll take a break. We'll come back. We got Al Holding. We'll talk to Al after the break. 253-5959. The Stu.

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18: A warm front lifts north Friday, bringing widespread showers and storms. We'll have to watch for locally heavy rain as well as the possibility of a few strong to severe storms Friday afternoon, evening. A flood watch in effect through Saturday morning. More scattered showers and storms Saturday into Sunday with highs in the mid to upper 70s, eventually around 80 by the end of the weekend. I'm meteorologist Tom Ackerman with your LEX 18 Storm Tracker forecast on Lexington's News Traffic and Weather Station, 97.3 FM WVLK.
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30: A better life with Dr. Sanjay Gupta.
31: We are finally starting to learn more things we can do to keep our brains sharp as we age. A lot of people think crossword puzzles or Sudoku might do the trick, but the science doesn't really bear that out. What one recent study found, though, was that a certain type of brain training seems to have a significant impact on cognition as we get older. It wasn't memory or even problem-solving tasks that moved the needle. It was an interactive computerized game that tested the ability to recognize two separate images in faster and faster sequences. It's what we call a task of divided attention, in which you don't have a conscious strategy on how to improve. That's according to the study's lead author. You're just trying to do the best you can to figure out how to divide your attention. Now, the game in this study was called Double Decision. If you want to find it and try it out yourself. I'm Dr. Sanjay Gupta, helping you live a better life.
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1: See, Gabbard resigning, Dr. Voss. Last time I reported earlier was that she's aggressively working towards having documents declassified. Now she resigns suddenly. What's that all about?
3: Well, notice the women are declining fast in the Donald Trump team. he's shedding his female appointments pretty quickly.
1: Yes, he is. I mean, it's her last day will be June 30th. So it won't be effective immediately. Her last day will be June 30th, the same day as Mitch Barnhart's. No doubt, no idea whether Eli Capilouto will be heading up that search either. Let's go to the phone lines, Dr. Voss, and we're going to talk with Al first. He's been waiting the longest. Al, welcome. You're almost Steve Voss.
4: Hey, guys.
1: Hey.
4: I'm quite honest. I love waiting. I get to hear and enjoy you guys talk about other things while I'm on hold to sort of stimulate my thought for thought with you guys. So,
1: thank you.
4: I hope y'all guys are doing great today.
1: Yep.
4: Larry, it seems like that Donald Trump is doing a better job at picking his candidates than Mark Pope is of getting guys out of transfer portal.
1: Another UK reference there. Yeah. Oh, well. Right now, though, we'll see.
4: Yeah, well, I think that, the Massey camp is angry. A whole lot of the people that like Massey that are Republicans seem like that that seat was brought to put the hand-picked candidate that Donald Trump endorsed to take a Massey seat. And Trump had done good on election night. Those that despise him probably say that they didn't like what he done. But, you know, in some things, there's no fairness. You know, if you got the power, you use it. So Dr. Voss, great people that are disliked can also be deemed as great regardless of what they do, whether it's good or bad. Will Donald Trump go down as one of the greatest presidents ever to hold the seat at the White House? I think that you can't remove his name. You're not going to be able to sanitize his name from history and sanitize him as being one of the great, whether you like him or not.
3: Yeah, so Al, before I get to your question, I want to focus in on what you said about the 4th District seat being bought. I don't accept that characterization what happened there. If you look back at the polling, even before Gowron became the opponent, when they weren't sure who was going to be on the ballot against Massey, there was a woman, I can't even remember her name, who was in one poll that they took in that district. And even though she was hardly known, she was doing a decent and had no money, had spent no money. She was doing a decent job against Massey in the polling. So there was a lot of baked-in opposition. All it took was having a candidate who could mount a serious effort, who had the resources to mount the effort. It's, you know, but the voters, a lot of those voters who rejected Massey were looking for an alternative. They wanted to reject Massey even before money was flooding in behind someone else. You know, in terms of Trump being transformational, I'm not convinced yet. I mean, he's broken a lot for the short term. We're going to see if the Democrats use the opportunities Trump created to abuse power at the same level he did, or if instead they try to retrench, they try to offer a return to normalcy in the aftermath of the Trump years. It is possible, you know, when the political scientists like me in 20 years is teaching students intro American government, they're going to be talking about this period as a period when the Democrats dominated. Barack Obama won, Joe Biden won, whoever's going to win in 2 years will have won. A period of Democratic dominance interrupted by a TV entertainer who was able to pull some extra voters into his coalition that normally didn't vote Republican and win a couple of stray victories. He may not be seen as transformational as it seems to us, depending on whether these institutions fix themselves, rebuild themselves in the aftermath of the Trump administration.
1: Mm-hmm.
4: Yeah, but every time his name come up, MAGA will never go away. It'll be stuck with our political landscape forever, just like the moonwalk is attached to Michael Jackson forever. MAGA will never go away. It's going to always be talked about. So that is his signature initiative. it's going to be talked about in a good way and in a bad way. You're going to have candidates that might run on, depending on their how they run, they're going to run on MAGA for the rest of their lives. I don't think that you can remove MAGA from the political landscape. It's going to be here forever.
1: The one thing I would say, though, guys, though, is we, I think we heard the same things about the Tea Party in 2009, 2010,
4: mm-hmm.
1: you know, and we haven't heard about the Tea Party in years.
3: Well, I would caution Al, never say never in politics. You know, we could have a recession in 3 years and all bets are off for anything we'd forecast now. But Al is right about one thing. Trump has been around long enough that he's transformed who votes in Republican primaries. It's a different Republican Party than it was before Trump came on the scene. So even if, you know, if Trump recedes, whoever is running to be the next Republican presidential nominee is going to be running among the voters that that are there because Trump reshaped the GOP.
1: I think part of the problem, though, with that, Dr. Voss, is that when Trump's not on the ballot anymore, do those voters go away? And you factor in the fact that some voters have left the Republican Party because they didn't like Donald Trump. Could the Republican Party find themselves in the wilderness for a couple of, you know, election cycles?
3: Well, I think they will. That's why I said, you know, I have a feeling the future American politics professor at UK is going to be teaching how this was a period of Democratic dominance with just a couple of exceptions. Trump will be the little footnote, the way Dwight Eisenhower was the Republican footnote to the New Deal era, or Woodrow Wilson was the Democratic footnote to the Republican dominant era that moved from the 19th to the 20th century.
1: Mm-hmm.
3: What we have, you know, with Donald Trump is a candidate who has had the ability to pull in either non-voters or normally Democratic voters and get atypical support from them. I'm thinking Hispanics, especially Hispanic men. Trump even did well in some urban areas where Republicans usually had no hope of even reaching 10% of the vote. Trump breaks that rule too, in that he's able to stitch together a coalition that Republicans generally cannot.
1: Mm-hmm.
4: Thank you, guys. Enjoy your weekend, Larry.
1: Thank you. I appreciate it. Thank you. Let's go to Mike next up. Mike, welcome. How you doing? You're on with Steve Voss.
5: Thanks, Larry. Dr. Voss, I wanted your opinion on a couple of initiatives that I've heard the Democratic Party is pushing for, or at least some of them are. The first one is adding Washington, D.C. and Puerto Rico as actual states. And the second is expanding the Supreme Court from its current 7 to, I don't know, I think it was 13 that they wanted. I think that's a bad idea because I think for almost 250 years, our country's worked pretty well with the Supreme Court staying at where it pretty much is. And I don't think that adding Washington, D.C. as a state is a good idea, or Washington, D.C. as a state is a good idea, because it's supposed to be pretty much independent of the other 50 states of the Union. And Puerto Rico would take so much money to bring it up to par that we just couldn't afford it. We're already, close to $40 trillion in debt, and I don't think that we could afford to take on a task like that.
3: Yeah, so I mostly agree with you, Mike. I think expanding the Supreme Court for clear ideological and partisan reasons would only further politicize our judiciary. Public trust in the Supreme Court has been declining with the conservatives in charge. Stack it up with liberals to flip a bunch of precedents, and more and more Americans are coming to understand that the Supreme Court acts like a mini legislature rather than like a legal institution. I also agree that Washington, D.C. has no business being treated like a state. The reason Washington, D.C. does not get the representation everywhere else does is because it's the seat of the national government. And having the seat of the national government also have the political clout that comes from having legislators was, I think, rightly thought to be a bad idea. I maybe don't agree on Puerto Rico. You know, that's if the people of Puerto Rico want to join the United States, yes, it might be expensive to build them up to the level of the quality of life where other Americans live. But then we do nation building in places that aren't our territory, that aren't one of our states. So I don't know that redirecting the money to home is necessarily a bad use of it. And that is still part of the United States. I mean, those are still American citizens. Mm-hmm. Maybe it should be embarrassing that it would require them to become a state before we'd start building that island up.
1: I will say this. I actually have had a family that lived in Puerto Rico for a number of years. And so I've been there and I've visited and have been in areas of Puerto Rico that are not touristy, like San Jose, as a, for instance. I would say, and I think they would say, that Puerto Rico should not become a state because of the infusion of cash required just to get the island up to basic minimum U.S. standards for infrastructure alone. I do not think that they should be a state. I think it would be massively expensive for Puerto Rico to become a state. And I think then you get in a situation where the next president may want to add Guam or the Virgin Islands and sort of adding all these, you know, Trump's even floated the idea of making Venezuela a state now. You know, I mean, that's when you're the Democratic Party's interest in Puerto Rico being a state is only, in my belief, is only because they believe that it will mean two more senators for them. If that's the only reason why you're wanting to do it, then that's not a good enough reason.
3: I mean, I understand that's the motive.
1: What's that again, Steve?
3: I understand that's the motive. Mm-hmm. Nonetheless, that is our territory. Those are our people. Mm-hmm. And, you know, the fact we're saying, let's not make it a state because then we'd actually have to build them up to an American quality of life. I don't know. That kind of...
1: Well, maybe give Puerto Rico their independence then. Maybe they don't need to be a territory for us anymore.
3: Well, I mean, that's an option that Puerto Ricans have considered as well. You know, mm-hmm. they have referenda where they say what they want in terms of their own determination.
1: Anything else, Mike?
5: No, I think that covers everything that I wanted to say. Thank you, Larry.
1: Thank you, Mike. I appreciate it. Steve, we're out of time. Have a great holiday weekend. We'll catch up next Friday.
3: Talk to you then.
1: All right, thank you. That's Dr. Steve Voss. 253-5959, the Stuttgart Motors text line, 253-5959. 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Let's take a look at your three-day forecast. Today, we have lots of rain likely throughout the day. In fact, we have a flash flood watch in effect until tomorrow morning at 5 a.m., a high of 75 today. Tonight, scattered showers and a low of 65. Tomorrow, we'll have some sun and some numerous thunderstorms, high in the upper 70s. And then on Sunday, partly sunny with scattered thunderstorms, a high near 80. In Lexington right now, we've got overcast skies, light rain falling, and 69 degrees at your official weather station, 97.3 FM.
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1: Kyle Busch, he can't talk really about his medical condition. And by the way, Ryan was not a part of any examination of Kyle Busch. But so he said, but I'd be happy to come on and talk a little bit about Busch as a man, as a driver, and the impact on NASCAR. Saw another story where it said that he was coughing up blood. That he was coughing up blood. Let's see, where's this story here? I want to get it right. He revealed he was struggling to breathe, coughing up blood, was experiencing some dizziness. All of those are consistent with a pulmonary embolism, which I've had some folks within the medical community tell me that's their suspicion. Yeah. I see, Emily. So some of the symptoms he was showing was for a pulmonary embolism. What is that? Emily, is that a blood clot of the lung? I think that's what that is. A blood clot of the lung. Gotcha. All right. That's what she said. It's amazing, isn't it? It's amazing that wasn't detected. Unbelievable. So we'll talk with Ryan Stanton about Kyle Busch briefly here in the third hour, and then we'll get to our happy hour. Larry, Charles Booker's going to get this Republican's vote. That's from Todd. I mean, listen, this statement is not an assessment of Charles Booker as a candidate, pro or con. But Charles Booker's so progressive. I don't know how anybody that thinks of themselves as a Republican could vote for him. I mean, it's like an American saying, I would rather vote for Vladimir Putin than Donald Trump. You cannot like Donald Trump, but how could you vote for, the Russian president over the United States president? I'm trying to come up with an appropriate, outrageous comparison. I mean, if you're a Democrat, sure, I can see why you might vote for Charles Booker, or even likely vote for Charles Booker. But I mean, I can't see it'd be like a progressive Democrat saying, "I'm going to vote for Andy Barr over Charles Booker." Really? So I don't know how anybody that's a Republican would see enough in what Charles Booker's selling that you'd be attracted to it. Todd writes, because I've told you several times I'm done with Trump and anyone that supports Trump. To me, the Trump is no longer part of the Republican Party. He's betrayed the Republican Party and all the American people with this war in Iran. I mean, I understand that. But when you vote for someone for Senate, you have to think beyond the next year or two. What would Charles Booker be like in the Senate that goes far beyond an impact of Donald Trump? If Andy Barr would lose to Charles Booker, that might be the deciding vote to give the Democrats the ability to get rid of the filibuster, to pack the Supreme Court, to add states so that they never fall out of power ever again. I don't care if you dislike Donald Trump all you want. as a Republican, do you want the Democrats to do all that stuff? Because if you vote for Charles Booker, you're voting with the hopes that you'll help them do that. I don't care what Charles Booker's selling. It's a protest vote against Trump and the Republicans. That may be, but if you help elect Charles Booker and he's the decisive vote, you're helping Charles Booker. You're helping Charles Booker achieve what he's selling. 253-5959, the Stuttgart Motors text line, 253-5959. Daryl writes, yes, he believes it was pulmonary embolism. It might be. We'll find out for sure. I don't like speculating on this stuff because I just don't know, but it may very well be that. Ben writes, Larry, it reminds me of the line from North Dallas 40 where the team owner is speaking to an oil tycoon and finds out the oil tycoon's father had died of cancer. He says in reply, if someone as rich as your daddy can die from cancer, you know they ain't found a cure. I mean, yeah. I mean, I think that is an interesting line. You would think that a guy like Kyle Busch, with the access to medical assistance he would have, how could this not have been detected? And how could they have not saved him? Of course, keep in mind, too, he could have had symptoms, and maybe he just was kind of a tough guy and, you know, and didn't want to go to a doctor because he thought that they might sideline him for a little while, you know, and might, you know, he might miss a few races. He'll miss a lot now, obviously, but... So maybe that was the thinking. I don't know. You would think a guy like Kyle Busch at 41 years old with the access to medical care he has that he wouldn't be brought down by, you know, a pulmonary embolism. I can't say the word. Pulmonary embolism. I can't say it. All right, 253 PE, we'll call it that. 253-5959, the Stuttgart Motors text line, 253-5959. So we'll talk with Dr. Stanton for just a few minutes. We won't spend a lot of time talking about Kyle Busch, but we can talk about just sort of the unusual nature of the kind of shape a driver in NASCAR has to be in, which I think it's, I mean, pretty good shape, really, if we're being honest. And so we'll do that coming up with Ryan Stanton at the beginning of hour number three. All right, we'll take a break. We'll come back. We'll have more for you in a moment. Hour three coming up, our happy hour. At least it'll be after we talk to Ryan Stanton because it might be kind of a little bit of a sad conversation. But we'll talk about all different kinds of fun topics coming up in the third hour of our Friday program here on Larry Glover Live, here on 97.3 FM WVLK and 590 WVLK AM.
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14: This is a Fox News alert. A Trump cabinet member is stepping down on Lisa Brady. The director of national intelligence is leaving for personal reasons.
15: Tulsi Gabbard is resigning effective June 30th because of her husband's recent diagnosis of an aggressive form of bone cancer.
14: Fox's David Spunt.
15: She will continue serving in the role of the director of national intelligence, overseeing the CIA, National Security Council, other agencies, but will leave June 30th because of this tragic news.
14: Gabbard calling her husband Abraham her rock, submitting her resignation letter earlier today. Fox News Digital reporting she had an Oval Office meeting with the president. Gabbard is the fourth cabinet member to leave in the second Trump term. President Trump just posting she's done an incredible job and will be missed. The president also just confirming he will not attend his son Don Jr.'s wedding, believed to be happening this weekend. The president posting circumstances pertaining to government and his love for the country do not allow him to do so. This after renewed warnings he could resume strikes on Iran if a deal isn't reached. He did host a White House swearing-in ceremony for new Fed Chair Kevin Warsh, telling him he wants him to be independent.
16: Don't look at me. Don't look at anybody. Just do your own thing and do a great job. Okay?
14: This despite his public pressure on now former chairman Jerome Powell over interest rates, Walsh citing a need for independence and resolve at the Fed, but also to learn from past successes and mistakes. The 911 call that sent Kyle Busch to the hospital reveals the NASCAR legend was having trouble breathing and coughing up blood.
17: Is he awake? He is awake. He's awake. He's on the bathroom floor right now.
14: That call obtained by TMZ was on Wednesday when Bush collapsed after using a race simulator. He died yesterday, just 41 years old. No official word yet on a cause of death. 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
21: A warm front lifts north Friday, bringing widespread showers and storms. We'll have to watch for locally heavy rain as well as the possibility of a few strong to severe storms Friday afternoon, evening. A flood watch in effect through Saturday morning. More scattered showers and storms Saturday into Sunday with highs in the mid to upper 70s, eventually around 80 by the end of the weekend. I'm meteorologist Tom Ackerman with your LEX 18 Storm Tracker forecast on Lexington's news traffic and weather station, 97.3 FM WVLK.
1: Welcome back to our program here on Larry Glover Live here on 97.3 FM WVLK. I love Bill Mack. He said, Larry, think of it as embolism. Embolism. Embolism. Is there anything Bill Mack can do? You can always count on the weatherman to walk you through medical terms. He writes back, Larry, I am a man of science and precision. Yes, you are indeed. Bill's such a good dude, man. We have on the program another good guy, a friend of our program, Dr. Ryan Stanton. We lost Ryan. Where's Ryan? There he is. Dr. Stanton joining us on the program. Ryan, how are you doing today?
22: Doing all right. Getting ready for high school graduation. Ava graduates today, which just blows my mind.
1: Wow. So congratulations to you and Donna. I didn't realize, I knew she was in high school, but I didn't realize that she was of the graduating age.
22: Yeah, in 2 years, I'm going to be an empty nester, so I'm going to be looking for hobbies.
1: You should try medical care for NASCAR circuit.
22: That's interesting you asked that.
1: So. Yeah. So, I mean, I know that obviously the issue and topic of Kyle Busch has come up. I know given your relationship with NASCAR, you probably can't talk about his medical situation there necessarily, but it is, I mean, I know you probably worked with Kyle and knew him a little bit. What was he like?
22: He was one. The good news is you don't have to worry about asking about the medical side of it because I actually know anything about it because you know we're responsible for the on-track side of things. So, you know, the off-track they have their own team physicians. But you know where, you know he was one on track. He was this kind of villain, almost super intent. I almost like to compare, and I've talked to him about it. That when he would go inside the track, through the tunnel to the track, it was almost like this Michael Jordan level intensity, that there was only one outcome, and that was a win. And, you know, so he was incredibly competitive. And he showed it on the track with the personalities, with some of the reactions he had. But the thing that I think some started to see over the last couple of years, but, you know, for us in the industry, it was much more apparent, which is the fact that he was such a great husband and father. He had Brexton and Lennox, and Brexton's now racing, and he was, you know, just the joy. And I would, one of my favorite things is with any of these drivers is to find something about them, you know, kind of in their life outside of racing and talk to them about it.
1: Mm-hmm.
22: And so I would ask him about his wife and family, and he would just light up, and he'd just start talking about all the things they were getting into. And one of my favorite things this the last year he mentioned was going to the Daytona 500 and trying to get all the stuff that Samantha had wanted to bring to the track inside the motor coach for Lennox, you know, these little mobiles and the crib and all those types of things. And, you know, this almost National Lampoon style image of him trying to fit all that stuff through the door of a bus. So, you know, it's very different than what people saw a lot of times. He really was great with his wife and kids.
1: Yeah, it's almost like it's like watching Talladega Nights or something with Ricky Bobby or something like that, you know.
22: He had that mindset, if you're not first, you're last.
1: Yeah.
22: Very, very much so. And honestly, if he wasn't going to be first, you may end up last with him as well, just because he was that competitive. And it always kind of reminded quite a bit of Dale Sr. back in the late 90s when, you know, he would, you know, even if his mother were out there on the track, he put you in the wall to win the race. And that was it. When he was out there, even racing with Brexton, both of them are the same way. Once they're on the track, they are competitors and going for the win.
1: It's interesting you make the comparison to Dale Sr. Dale Sr. was the last active driver to die. I was reading a story today that I guess 25 years had gone between losing a driver actively who died prematurely. Of course, Dale Earnhardt losing in the Daytona 500, and now Kyle Busch this week. It's interesting reading the story. TMZ's got up now the 911 call where he was warm, like a fever, coughing up blood, dizziness, about to pass out. I mean, I've had people say, and I know speculation is always dangerous. And me, if you don't want to do this, it's fine. But I've had people that are in the medical field have told me that the symptoms suggest pulmonary embolism.
22: Yeah, and you know that is always a big concern. Pulmonary emboli were super common, much more common during the COVID era because of the hypercoagulable state of the infection. But you never know. I mean, there's so many things, the forces their bodies go under, you know, whether it's infections, congenital based stuff, or I mean, there's so many things that it could be. You know, what you're discussing with a pulmonary embolism is, you know, a clot that usually builds up in the legs in males and moves up to the lungs. And females, their highest risk is during childbearing ages when they're pregnant. Actually, it's the number one cause of death in pregnant females. And so, I mean, it is something we see. Sometimes it has a risk factor and sometimes it doesn't. And so, but it's hard to tell all the things that could have gone into it. I hope it's something that we get more information down the road so we can use it as an opportunity to teach and prevent future cases of whatever may have happened. Because it's, you hate that you lose somebody this really, this young, 41 years old, but at the same time, you also say, what can we get that is positive out of this? And not just, you know, a wonderful family and a sport that is going to unite around the Busch family. But, you know, what can we do to actually help the public moving forward?
1: Well, regardless of what the illness is, though, I mean, for us in the general public, we don't know what's going on intimately in his day-to-day life. It seems tragic, seems sudden. But I suspect, and maybe I'm wrong for suspecting this, but I suspect that we'll find that when we find out what the cause of death was, is there were some symptoms along the way that maybe he was either trying to treat, getting misdiagnosed, or ignoring that have been there along the way.
22: And that's the tough thing is once you know the answer to the questions, to the test, you kind of see the trail that led up to it.
1: Right.
22: You know, just think about the number of vague symptoms we have during the day or nonspecific throughout the week and month. And, you know, because we get better, we don't think about it. But then when they, you know, have a bad outcome or a complication, you're like, oh yeah, that does make sense. That did kind of go that direction. I've had, you know, team members and colleagues that have had, you know, interesting medical type conditions that have come up and you're like, oh, that does kind of track with the symptoms you are having. You know, the most common one we see in most people is heart related conditions that manifest as you know, I just don't have as much energy, or I get short breath walking up the steps, or I can't even walk 20 feet without taking a rest and breathing for a few minutes. Mm-hmm. And when those start to come together, they do make sense. Mm-hmm. And so that's why it's important, if you have a change in your normal day, your normal life, normal symptoms, mm-hmm. it's worth paying attention to that. And especially if they're getting worse, getting it checked out. Because a lot of the signs before we have a major incident are subtle symptoms or mm-hmm. or soft signals. And paying attention to those each and every day are very important.
1: I think, Dr. Stanton, and I think all of us, you know, especially on the male side, you know, when you're 41 and you are robust and you have kind of like a sense of like, I'm a tough guy and those things, like it's easy for people like that to maybe ignore signs that maybe Kyle Busch being a tense competitor and just a tough guy, you know, that maybe he felt like, you know, this is nothing, I'm fine, and think you're going to power through it in a day or two, you know. It could have been that his body was giving him signs along the way, and he just ignored them.
22: Well, just, you know, think about the fact he was preparing for the biggest racing weekend in the world. Mm-hmm. You know, we have Formula One, you have IndyCar, you have the Indy 500, you have the Coke 600. So, I mean, this is the biggest race weekend for motorsports every year. And so, you know, especially for NASCAR drivers, these Cup drivers are 38 weeks, 36 race weekends, couple of exhibition races, but they're on the road. And, you know, there's the wear and tear associated with the sport mm-hmm. itself, with the travel and the intensity of their jobs. I mean, they are truly athletes. And if anybody who doesn't believe so, I encourage you to get into a vehicle at 140 degrees and drive super fast with multiple G forces for 4 hours and see how it goes. But, you know, that's just it would be very easy just with the demands on their schedules and on their line to push something back. And I can completely agree. Males are a little bit more prone to, you know, kind of brush off symptoms. And when you're 41 years old, you're not thinking mortality. You're not thinking, you know, something right around the corner that can take your life. Mm-hmm. You know, I mean, at that point, you're starting to get a little bit of a sense of understanding that you're not 18 anymore. So you'd wake up and are a little bit more sore in the morning, and, you know, working out may cause a little bit more soreness, but you, at the same time, you also don't get up and think, well, this could be it. It is a reminder that mm-hmm. we don't know how many days we have. And even if you're the healthiest person in the world, nothing is guaranteed. So, you know, make sure that you get the most out of it. And I mean, the most out of it with family and friends. And though his life was cut short with his wife and children, they will have memories that will live a lifetime because of the investment and time he spent with them when he was here.
1: We're talking with Dr. Ryan Stanton about the passing of NASCAR legend Kyle Busch. You know, it's interesting to talk about him, his competitiveness like that. You also, too, you know, he probably maybe had some reluctance to learn about a condition that might knock him out of some of these races, you know, and he thought, you know, I'll be fine. If I go to the doctor and this gets out, they may, you know, take me out of the car for a couple of weeks, and I can't afford that.
22: And that was an interesting piece of our team. When our team first came together, you know, a lot of drivers were a little bit hesitant to share anything because they thought maybe we were working to, you know, looking for things to take them out of the car, to take them out mm-hmm. of competition. When it was just the opposite. Our job was to, as medical response, is to uncover the things we could and then get them back into the competition when it was safe to do so. And then helping them understand why you don't want to rush back. You want to take your time. You want to do it the right way. And because of longevity and a career after motorsports, or life after motorsports. And so that happened for us early with our teams, but you're right. It's just like almost everything that's public facing, and especially things like this, that nothing is guaranteed in terms of some of these drivers have long-term contracts, but many of them do not. Mm-hmm. Many of them are race to race. He was not one of them, but many of them are race to race or season to season. And so they don't want to have any reason that they are not in the event. And so some of these lower series that I work with and support, you know, it's very difficult to convince the drivers and the teams that they need to take some time off, or they need to look at things a little bit more mm-hmm. Before they get back to racing because of the potential risks. Because in the end, it is a sport. Mm-hmm. This isn't healthcare, or this isn't, you know, public service. This isn't police and fire and those types of things. This is a sport. and it is their career and livelihood, but you also want to make sure that the person comes first before the sport itself.
1: Well, and the thing too is, and of course you're seeing you know, some of the recordings being posted of him talking to his team at Watkins Glen back on the 10th, saying he's not feeling well and find the doctor and get me a shot. Does NASCAR monitor some of this conversation in races? Because I guess the question is, maybe not in Kyle's situation here, but you could have a situation where a driver is under, you know, physical duress and shouldn't be on the track.
22: Yeah, and depending on what they ask for, and he was referencing his medical team that works for the team, and you know, and I was watching the race from home, and I was hearing those on the broadcast as well.
1: Mm-hmm.
22: And you know, you don't. It's not terribly uncommon for drivers to have symptoms.
1: Mm-hmm.
22: I look at our Mexico race last year, where several of them had GI related issues, and you look at other types of events where it may be heat or maybe other types of illnesses, or mm-hmm. you know, there's all kinds of things that can be. And you know, the NASCAR and all the motorsport series, they monitor their drivers and teams and industry very closely with regard to what they have access to, but they also very much respect the privacy of the driver and the privacy of the team.
1: Mm-hmm.
22: And, you know, allowing them to work almost as separate, institutions or businesses. And then of course the focus of the industry, of the sanctioning body, is to ensure that the product on track is safe.
1: Mm-hmm.
22: That everything that happens is going to protect the other competitors and protect the teams and to protect the fans. And so that's really where they dive in. And you know, it's don't know exactly what happened afterwards. I know watching the broadcast, he was asking for Bill Heisel,
1: mm-hmm.
22: A physician's assistant that works with their team, and asking for a shot. And of course, none of us know exactly what kind of shot that was or for what it was for.
1: Been one of those crud shots we've all gotten.
22: Yeah, it's just a general fix it all type shot.
1: Yeah.
22: And you don't know exactly how that went and what happened in between. And you know, just watching some of the news reports of, you know, that the made a turn for the worse Wednesday when he was at the training center doing some simulation work, which is standard during the week. And then just, I was as shocked as everybody else. I was sitting at the dinner table last night when one of our team members messaged me and says, "Is this true?" Like, I have no idea. Let me look real quick. And then of course, then the phone blows up because it's all of a sudden
1: mm-hmm.
22: everybody knows my role with, I mean, friends and family know my role in NASCAR mm-hmm. and motorsports in general. And were messaging me and like, I haven't, you know, I'm learning about this as you are as well.
1: Yeah.
22: So this is, you know, very, very sad moment. But as you mentioned, it's the first death of an active driver, you know, around events, even though this wasn't event related in 25 mm-hmm. years.
1: Yeah.
22: And this is definitely the biggest since loss of Dale Sr., even though we've had other deaths like Greg Biffle and mm-hmm. others. But this is one that's going to really rock the motorsports community.
1: Yeah, you know, and Kyle was 41. And I mean, I don't know how, you know, why he was like physically. I mean, he seemed like a pretty slender guy. So, I mean, he likely was in good shape. And I think people will dismiss drivers as, well, they're not athletes. And they're not athletes, maybe in the sense that, you know, Michael Jordan and LeBron James or, you know, Ellie De La Cruz might be athletes. But you can't, the days of, you know, climbing into a car with a big beer belly are long gone. I mean, these guys, I mean, the force and the impact it has on our bodies throughout the course of a 600-mile race this weekend, like you'll have, I mean, it takes its toll on your body. You have to be in pretty good shape for your body to protect itself, because it is a physically grueling sport to participate in, even if you're not running and jumping.
22: And, you know, not to mention just the heat, the exposure, mm-hmm. the environment, the mental focus that is there. It's a razor edge. And basically when you drive these cars at most tracks, you know, there's tracks that you can just hold the pedal to the floor, like Talladega and Daytona. And then that's more of the pack racing type stuff where you're focused on the cars around you. But most of these tracks, like the one we're racing at this weekend, which is Charlotte, you're pushing the car to the very edge of stability. And so if you watch their hands, they're really working the wheel. To keep the car. And so they're trying to keep the car on the edge of out of control. And they have to do that this weekend for 600 miles, which mm-hmm. is, you know, it's going to be 400 laps. And so 400 times around that track with multiple G-forces and 39 other vehicles while they're out there. It's incredibly intense. And, you know, you could imagine being in your vehicle and, you know, people make fun of the drive fast and turn left, but I mean, they do some road courses, but at the same time, it's not as simple as it feels when you're 6 inches from the wall and going 185 to 190 miles per hour with 39 other cars and then doing that for 4 straight hours. It is the amount of mental and physical strain is incredible. And I know that after the season for most of them, it's just wanting to sit back, relax, and not do anything with a car for a couple of weeks before they start to reset. And so it's, it is, you're right. They are different types of athletes. It's not going to be your Michael Phelps or Michael Jordan in terms of that lean muscle mass, pure physical force. But the training that they do, and especially the pit crews, the training that they do, which is basically they go to many of the team facilities now, the higher team facilities, they have training facilities that would put most professional sports, whether it be baseball, football, or whatever, to shame with the stuff that they have there to get them ready. And most of them are actually athletes that were collegiate and even professional athletes that can't do that sport for one reason or the other, but now have gotten the opportunity to continue in NASCAR.
1: You know, Ryan, we've had one of our listeners made a suggestion. I hadn't thought of this, and from my perspective, from the outside, I could see this being a factor. Maybe she had mentioned, what about the possibility of fumes and tires and gasoline, and the kind of impact it might have on a driver's lungs over the course of time?
22: Yeah, and that used to be an issue. Now all of the vehicles have carbon monoxide scrubbers inside them that keep it out, and we have detectors, and so we know how much is in there, and we check them after each incident to ensure. The benefit of carbon monoxide is it's an asphyxiant gas. It's not a long-term risk factor, and you know, there's questions about the impacts and whether, you know, with related repeated head injuries. But of course, I think that was more of an issue number of decades ago. But you're right. You know, the chronic exposure to whatever it may be, we haven't seen anything in terms of major sequela that would suggest a particular risk associated with it. A lot of the exposures we get on a daily basis, just riding in traffic in downtown and on the interstate, are likely higher than what they're experiencing there at the track. But you know, that's long-term exposures, and I wouldn't expect us to see anything like that in a 41-year-old. And looking now that NASCAR is 75 years old, you know, I don't think that we by now would likely have seen something. Now, looking at some of those lower series, especially dirt racers and things like that, I think there's the potential there for sure, just because of the technology that's involved. But the technology in NASCAR, they've got a full research and development department, and the amount of stuff that they do and the amount of things that are monitored, pretty amazing.
1: We're talking with Dr. Ryan Stant. Last question, Ryan. And I ask this question knowing that this may be, to someone like yourself in the medical field, be a silly question here, but given the fact that the 911 calls from the day before, late afternoon, and he died Thursday evening, given some of the symptoms that the 911 call represents that he was experiencing, how is it that someone with the kind of access he has not be saved from this? I mean, I know it's hard to say because we don't know exactly what it is, I guess. I mean, I get that. But I mean, you feel like with his shape and you know, his access and means, that he should have been able to survive this.
22: It just depends. And that's, you know, definitely a conversation once we hear what's made public, which I assume will eventually be made public, of what actually transpired. But there's things that no matter what access you have, that no matter what the first responders do and how good they do. And of course, Charlotte is a epicenter of technology and healthcare. All the emergency departments are board certified emergency medicine right there in the core. I mean, it's known for being the triangle. It's known for being fantastic in healthcare. Mm-hmm. It's the fact that, you know, you don't know. There are things that no matter how good the responders are, you won't survive. And so that's the big question of what it was that was so severe that you get somebody in the prime of their life. And there's, you know, you look at let's just use, it really doesn't matter who you use. Or just look at any situation where there are heart attacks that no matter what you do, people aren't going to survive. There's strokes that no matter what you do, people aren't going to survive. Mm-hmm. You know, there's trauma that happens that no matter what you do, people are going to survive. I mean, we can use the example of actually Dale Earnhardt in 2001. Mm-hmm. He could have had every single healthcare resource in turn four, and he was not going to survive just because of the type of injuries he
1: right.
22: had.
1: Yeah.
22: And so it really depends on how severe it is. So there's, to me, as a healthcare person, there's still many more questions than there are answers. And though I'm, you know, hurt for the loss to the sports community as well as his family, also, I hope this is something that we can learn from and figure out what happened in order to help prevent it in other people.
1: Ryan, I really appreciate your insight and your conversation. Thank you very much. And will you be in Charlotte this weekend?

0: Today, high 75. We actually have a flood watch in effect until 5 a.m. tomorrow morning. Tonight, scattered showers and a low of 55. Tomorrow, some sun, numerous thunderstorms, high in the 70s. And then Sunday, partly sunny, scattered thunderstorms, and a high near 80. At Lexington right now, cloudy sky 69 at your official weather station, 97.3 FM.
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3: A Better Life with Dr. Sanjay Gupta.
4: So-called superagers, they are an enviable segment of the population. People who are older than 80, whose brains function like someone a fraction of their age. It's true, a lot of these people have genetics on their side, but more and more research is bearing out the idea that people who practice good brain health also slow their cognitive decline. Dr. Richard Isaacson, a pioneer in the Alzheimer's space, told us that, quote, his studies have found lifestyle changes including diet, exercise, reducing stress and optimizing sleep, along with managing vascular risk factors with certain medications, can actually help grow brain areas and also reduce telltale signs of Alzheimer's, such as tau tangles and amyloid plaques. What else helps? Staying social, surrounding yourself with family and friends, and maybe even volunteering for a real sense of purpose. I'm Dr. Sanjay Gupta, helping you live a better life.
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8: A warm front lifts north Friday, bringing widespread showers and storms. We'll have to watch for locally heavy rain as well as the possibility of a few strong to severe storms Friday afternoon, evening. A flood watch in effect through Saturday morning. More scattered showers and storms Saturday into Sunday with highs in the mid to upper 70s, eventually around 80 by the end of the weekend. I'm meteorologist Tom Ackerman with your LEX 18 Storm Tracker forecast on Lexington's news, traffic, and weather station, 97.3 FM WVLK.
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11: 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I mean, when you're sitting on the beach, it's so peaceful and you sort of forget there's a whole other world under there just full of all kinds of life.

0: 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I remember thinking they were waving at us as they moved with the ocean. 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I'll never forget it. It completely changed the way I look at the ocean.
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3: You and I have never met, but I'm willing to bet that there is something you would like to do, but you feel like you can't, that it's too hard, that you don't deserve it. A colleague of mine recently told me about this new book called Brave Shift, 30 Mindset Changes to Transform Your Life. It's written by a woman named Michelle Carrer. Carrer says the one thing most people forget when they set a goal is to attach a reason to it. Having that reason is big, because when you don't want to do something that's necessary to reach your goal, you can go back to your reason to find the motivation you need. Try to frame your goal as something you want to achieve, as opposed to being a bad part of yourself that you want to change. That will make you more likely to succeed, as will asking for help. All of us need it, and it makes people feel good to help you achieve your goals. I'm Dr. Sanjay Gupta, helping you live a better life.
4: You'll watch it. I don't know that I would readily think of Steve Carell, but it's hard to think of movies or TV shows that he's in that I've not liked it, at least while he was a member of the cast. Like The Morning Show, I watched the first season he was there. It was enjoyable enough. My wife and I kind of stopped watching it in the middle of the third season. It got so preachy that we stopped watching it. I mean, Anchorman was hysterical, I think, you know. You got the 40-year-old virgin, I think, was one. My daughter says the movie Beautiful Boy with him and Timothée Chalamet is a really good movie. I've not seen that. It's more of a serious approach. I know nothing about Steve Carell as a person, whether he's stable or if he's happy. Because, you know, I mean, he kind of reminds me of like a modern-day Robin Williams. And that Robin Williams could be funny, but also in the right role could be very poignant and sweet and heartfelt too. As entertaining as Robin Williams would be as a comedic actor, I think his best turns were in Good Will Hunting and the Dead Poets Society, where he's this troubled guy who's trying to offer wisdom to people that are struggling with real life challenges. And he himself is being challenged. He was kind of the same character in both movies. I find Steve Carell very charming. He is offensive. He's politically incorrect. His characters are. I have no idea at all what kind of person he is, what his politics may be, so on and so forth. But I think Steve Carell is a funny guy. I mean, I think Anchorman is a very underrated movie. And you think about how many stars were in Anchorman. Will Ferrell. And you've got, who was it? It's not Owen Wilson. Who's the other one? No, it was Steve Carell's in it, but who was the Wilson guy?
5: Owen.
4: Owen Wilson wasn't in it, was it?
5: You said Wilson guy.
4: Well, his brother.
5: Mr. Wilson. Dennis the Menace.
4: Come on now, Dave.
5: I got a friend named Scott Wilson. Me too.
4: I have a friend named Scott Wilson.
5: His son. That's a different guy. I know two guys.
4: Yeah. Wow. No, I mean, Owen Wilson has a brother that's got dark hair. It was in The Brothers McMullen, I think. Oh, that was Burns.
5: Christina Applegate
4: was in it. You also had, Vince Vaughn was in it briefly. Ben Stiller was in it. Luke Wilson. Thank you, Emily. I knew Emily would know useless trivia information that will never serve you any purpose until you really need it. Luke Wilson was in, yeah. He's also in Old School, too, by the way. Luke Wilson was with Will Ferrell. I thought Will Ferrell. Hey, Emily, I saw that, by the way. I saw that. That was way out of line. Dave, did you see that?
5: No.
4: sanction her.
5: What did she do?
4: I can't say on the air, oh, except that it was bad and it was obscene.
5: Come on.
4: I expect to see her sanctioned, okay? I get one of her vacation days. Hey!
5: Oh,
4: did you see that one?
5: I did see that one?
4: I saw that one. What are you going to do?
5: She looked at me when she gave me that.
4: What are you going to do about it? That's what I'm What are you going to do about it? That was way out of line. And it was uncalled for, too. I like those sort of those silly movies. I think Old School's funny. You're My Boy Blue. Dust in the Wind. I'll never think of Kansas in the same way. Dust in the Wind. And Will Ferrell's cameo is the... I think one of Will Ferrell's best roles is at the end of Wedding Crashers. You have Owen Wilson. Owen Wilson, not Luke Wilson, or your buddy Scott. Owen Wilson and Vince Vaughn are these guys that go to weddings to pick up girls. And they get sort of burned out on this idea. And then they realize that their mentor, there's sort of their mentioned but unseen mentor, is now crashing funerals to pick up girls. And it's Will Ferrell is who it is. He's like picking up women at funerals. And of course, he lives at home with his mom. He's screaming, "Mom, you know, make us some meatloaf," you know, and so funny. Will Ferrell's not really done a funny movie in a long time, though, has he? What's up with that? Has he run his course? Is he tapped out? Maybe so. Maybe so. But I was a long story short, I think the TV show Rooster is really good. And I won't give you too many spoiler alerts here, but I mean, I have to tell you a little bit to tell you why you should watch it. His character, Greg Russo, Rooster, they call him, is an author. He writes books, and the hero in his books is a character called Rooster. And he's, you know, he's kind of like a Jack Reacher kind of guy, I guess, you know, character, but yeah, he's like everyday man. And it's based on Greg Russo, I guess. But yet Greg Russo is like, got a dad bod and Rooster's ripped. but anyway, Steve Carell, his daughter is a teacher who's at the fictional college Ludlow University. And her mother and his ex-wife is a prominent alum and donor. And we find out that basically she teaches at school at her mom's request, and she was about to lose her job. So Greg Russo agrees to become, I guess, a professor for one semester at the school to teach a class on literature in exchange for not firing his daughter. And the whole first season's about him rekindling his relationship with his daughter and kind of finding himself at the same time. And it's a really sweet show. My wife turned to me and she said, Rooster's relationship with his daughter reminds me of you and Katie, meaning me and Katie, which is ironic because Rooster's daughter's name was Katie, which it reminds me of you and Katie. I'm thinking, well, who are you talking about? Who are you talking to? But which I took as a compliment because they do have a really sweet relationship. But if you're looking for a show, it's on HBO. It's eight episodes, 28 minutes apiece. And there's already been a season 2. In fact, they're shooting it already. And it figures to be ready for us, ready to be viewed, watched, streamed late this year, early next year. But I find it to be a very, very good show. Very good show. Dave, you may not know this, but someone sent me a picture yesterday during the show asking if it was you. And I had to tell the truth. It was you.
5: Picture me doing what?
4: It was an advertisement for one of your stories on LEX18.
5: I used to do a promo.
4: It was a newspaper ad. That tells you how old it was, because it was a newspaper ad. It was in fact you. And I think it was a fanboy wanting to know if you. I bet you if you look back somewhere in the between that noon to three window, all the text messages, I got thousands of them yesterday. So you may have to, it may take you a while, but you'll find it. But it was a generic run of the mill ad of LEX18 advertising your show, you know, Cruiser, some segment you were doing. So, and they were complimentary of you. That's the reason I'm bringing it up. Actually, I made that part up. They were just asking if it's you, but I'm assuming they. I'm assuming they made it complimentary. I'm sure they did. I'm sure they did.
5: Or they just wanted to make sure they never saw it again.
4: Is this the guy? Because I saw him on my street last night. Yeah, he was doing donuts in my street at the intersection. Yeah. He had this Cutlass Supreme. His Oldsmobile was on two wheels at some point. No kidding. He's trying out for NASCAR now. Stan's going to get him on in the Coca-Cola 600 this weekend. 253-5959, the Stuttgart Motors text line, 253-5959. Dave writes, Larry, I used to go to both the Fall Bristol and Talladega races every year for the entire weekend. I was a big Jeff Gordon fan. You are the one. And since all of that era drivers have retired, I no longer really have an interest. My buddies and I would have to have pit passes for both races. I met Kyle Busch probably 10 or 15 times. And would seek him out just because he would talk to you. He was funny, quick-witted, down-to-earth dude. You know what? That's kind of nice to hear. I don't know anything. I will tell you, I think the generation, Brad Munson would be a good guy to ask about this. Motorhead Brad. Motorhead Munson would be a good guy to ask about that. The drivers that drive today are a different, I mean, the drivers that put NASCAR on the map, like Darrell Waltrip, as a for instance, who's the guy, Cale Yarborough, who's the guy that was the Skull Bandit? Who was that guy? I wasn't a big fan, but I did go to, my dad did take me to Talladega one time and I had a good time. And I have found that NASCAR, at least, and maybe it's different now because I don't watch auto racing of any kind, really, to speak of. But I always liked Indy racing better. But I always thought NASCAR was a more competitive race, but maybe Indy was more prestigious. I remember watching Indianapolis 500. Because I grew up in Kentucky on the Ohio River, and all of the radio stations and TV stations that I watched and listened to were Indiana stations, and they all carried the Indianapolis 500 live. So I remember coming home after church and be out in the garage. My dad would be washing the car or something like that. We'd listen to the Indianapolis 500. And then later that night, we'd go to my grandparents' house and we would rewatch it on TV with Jackie Stewart and Keith Jackson. It was, just fun time. So my dad took me, I can't tell you why I was a Tom Sneva fan. There's nothing about him that was particularly interesting. But I was a Tom Sneva fan. And my dad took me to Indianapolis one time, and the time he took me was the year Tom Sneva won the Indianapolis 500. So he owes me. I did go to Talladega one time, and I just remember how fast the cars were. Because at Talladega, we were more in the turn and lower and closer to the track. When I went to Indianapolis 500, my dad got tickets from one of the suppliers to the company he worked for, and we went. And we actually sat in the stands. We actually sat in the stands in the infield. And I thought that was kind of cool because you could see the pit crew working like that. And then the year I went, Tao Fabi was the pole sitter. He was the pole sitter. And I remember when the race started, and of course, Fabi in the first and second, third rows just sort of flew past, just flying by. And you instinctively think, well, I can sit down for a moment. No. By the time the last row, was it the 11th row? By the time the 11th row hit the starting line, Fabi had already caught them. Who won that year? I think, who was it wasn't AJ Foyt, but who was the other guy that was really successful? Most Indy wins. Well, Tom Sneva won. What am I talking about? Tom Sneva won the Indianapolis 500. So Tom Sneva won. That's who won. What am I talking about? So I've been to Talladega. I've been to Indianapolis 500. The fun for me with Talladega was it was a more competitive race. The fun for me for Indy is just the raw speed, how fast they were going. It was just breathtaking. I sort of miss those days in a lot of ways of what it was like. Let's see here. Larry, Joe, oh yes, yes, Chaz. That's right. It was Will Ferrell's name. It was Chaz in Wedding Crashers, and you don't know who it is at first. Larry, it's talk about Chaz. What's hilarious is when he starts making fun of the guy who died in a skydiving accident on his honeymoon. To quote Chaz, what an idiot. Hey, honey, look at me. I'm flying now. I'm dead. Then he goes back to railing on Mom and the meatloaf. What's she doing in there? I never know what she's doing in there. I do think Will Ferrell's a really... Here, I was interested. I was reading an article. I guess the Quora... I get email. I guess I've looked something up and I've clicked on Quora, and now I get these emails all the time. And it always be people ask questions like, "Hey, did you ever meet so and so? You know, like did you ever meet Tom Cruise? What's he like?" And then someone who's met him or had an experience or interaction with him will reply. And someone had asked a question about, "Is Will Ferrell funny?" And you know, if you met Will Ferrell, if you ran into him and he was out, is he funny? And as I've mentioned before, I lived with Lee Kreese for a number of different years. It's my experience that comedians, when they're not performing, are no funnier than really just about anybody else. Because it takes so much energy to be on, so to speak, that when they're not performing, they're kind of, I don't know, like recharging their battery, so to speak. So they're not on, you know. Performing takes a lot out of you. And so... The article was saying that Will Ferrell in person isn't particularly funny. And I think the person that was responding to it was actually in a movie with them and said that they would go through lines, they would read through lines, rehearse the lines, and he wasn't funny rehearsing the lines. He'll read through them two or three times for the timing and isn't funny. But when you're shooting... He flips the switch and he's in character and he's hysterical and it makes it fresh. And the reactions to him are real because you're reacting to him because it's not rehearsed. And the philosophy is that when you're a comedian like this, you know, if you are, it's harder to be funny if you are acting out the same line over and over again. It's funny because you're maybe truer to the character because the reaction to them is real because you've not seen them react that way. I thought it was kind of funny. But I do. I think Will Ferrell. I think Anchorman's funny. But I think maybe my favorite character of Will Ferrell is the Chaz. And him, my wife and I have probably seen Wedding Crashers. I mean, if I'm being honest, probably seen Wedding Crashers 10 or 11 times. I mean, like, if we're like, I want to watch something funny, let's watch Wedding Crashers. Yeah, you got Isla Fisher's in it. She used to be married to Sasha Baron Cohen. She's in it. Was it Rachel McAdams is in it? Luke Wilson's in it. Vince Vaughn's in it. Who's the guy that was in, what's his name? Yeah, he's kind of not, no. Who played the father? Do you remember Emily? I know it's like this. I have moments like this. It worries me a little bit. It does worry me when I have these moments where I can't think of names. And I'll see it. I'll know exactly. Christopher Walken. Thank you. Jane Seymour's in it. Let's see. I don't know. Bradley Cooper's in it. Young Bradley Cooper. Now he was. He was like, well, he was Rachel McAdams' boyfriend. His name was Sack. It was Sack Lodge. Dwight Yoakam was in it. Dwight Yoakam's actually hysterical in the very beginning because Owen Wilson and Vince Vaughn's profession. When they're not crashing weddings looking to pick up girls, is they're divorce mediators. And one of the most repeated lines between me and Laura is, "You shut your mouth when you're talking to me," which is what the first scene is. Dwight Yoakam and Rebecca DeMornay are getting divorced. They're the Krogers or the Krugers, and they're trying to divvy up their assets, and they're arguing over it. And then Dwight Yoakam makes it kind of an off-color remark towards Rebecca DeMornay, and she says, "You shut your mouth when you're talking to me." I think it's funny, but if you've never seen Wedding Crashers, you like kind of like silliness. I highly recommend Wedding Crashers. My wife and I watch it all the time, and maybe we'll watch it tonight. It's been kind of a sad week for us, so maybe we'll watch it again tonight. 253-5959 coming up tomorrow. Oh, by the way, Monday, I'm off the air. Monday, the Memorial Day holidays, and I'll be in studio on Wednesday. So I'm looking forward to that. So I'll be off the air Monday. It is Memorial Day. It'll be a lot of fun. And so we look forward to a long weekend. I was hoping it would be kind of dry because I got kind of a lot of work to do around the house. So we'll see about that. But I'm hoping so because I've got to get a few things. A few things done here. So looking forward to that. And so my daughter's about to wrap up her junior year of high school. And she told me this morning, she's like, I'm going to bed so early tonight and I'm going to sleep so late tomorrow. And I'm sure she'll go out with her friends tonight. I'm sure she and Laura have got something cooked up. When I get home, I'll be like, "Where are you guys?" And they're like, "We're out. We're doing pottery." Or something like that, which is, I do think it's kind of sweet. Laura and Katie, Katie's gotten older. Laura and Katie have really gotten close. It's really kind of sweet because they really enjoy each other's company like friends now. So I think it's really, really nice. I love that about their relationship. Let's see here. All right. 253-5959, the Stuttgart Motors text line 253-5959. We'll get to your calls, questions and comments. And if you would like to talk with us, you better hurry. That's all I'm going to say. You better hurry. Cruiser will be along. I have no doubt that he'll have an exciting show for you. The multifaceted, multi-talented Bill. Is Bill Mack on with him, Emily? I would think Bill Mack will be on with him because it will want the weekend forecast. And also too, yeah, he is with him. Okay. So, and also too, by the way, if there's some rare medical term you need pronounced, Bill can help you with that also. As we learned earlier in our program, that if you're struggling with a word you can't pronounce, Bill will text it to you phonetically, and you don't even have to be on the air to do it. If you're just a random person, don't be surprised if you get a text message from Bill Mack explaining what the word you're searching for, how you pronounce it phonetically. All right, we are done. Thanks for tuning in. So appreciate you guys checking in today and all the over the course of the entire week. Thank you so much. It's such a fun time visiting with you guys every week. We certainly appreciate it, and we look forward to talking with you next week as well. I'll see you on Tuesday on the next edition of Larry Glover Live, beginning at noon, right here on 97.3 FM WVLK.
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3: Getting your heart broken can be really rough. It'll happen to most of us at some point in our lives. It's not just an emotional experience. It's a physical one, too. Often described as getting the wind knocked out of you, a knot in your stomach, trouble sleeping. I recently spoke about this with Dr. Yoram Yovel, a psychiatrist and neuroscientist. He was on my podcast, Chasing Life. Now, he told me heartbreak doesn't have to last forever. And while your inclination might be to withdraw, isolate, and shut down, it's often the opposite of what supports healing. One of the things that helps us the most is reconnecting to other people you love. And the reverse is also true, he said. If someone you care about is struggling, don't give up on them. You hold the power to comfort loved ones that are in deep physical or emotional distress. I'm Dr. Sanjay Gupta, helping you live a better life.
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17: President Trump says she'll be missed. On Lisa Brady, Fox News. His director of national intelligence, Tulsi Gabbard, is resigning after her husband was diagnosed with a rare form of bone cancer.
18: Gabbard says her last day is expected to be June 30th. Her tenure as DNI has been marked by declassifying millions of pages of government files on the assassinations of President Kennedy and his brother, former Attorney General Robert Kennedy. She also released files she says shows Obama administration officials politicized intelligence about Russian election interference. A former member of Congress, Gabbard ran for president as a Democrat in 2020.
17: Fox's Jared Halpern at the White House. President Trump posting that Gabbard has done an incredible job and that her principal deputy director, Aaron Lucas, will serve as acting DNI. The president's due in Suffern, New York at this hour, north of New York City, to focus on the economy and tax cuts. Fox's Nate Foy is there.
19: Trump will speak alongside New York Congressman Mike Lawler, who's in a very competitive House district. And Lawler is betting that Trump will energize voters. And they plan on talking about the salt cap deduction that was increased from $10,000 to $40,000 in the One Big Beautiful Bill. Now, I talked to Lawler before this event began. He said that you can also expect immigration to be a big topic.
17: College student Sharon Gorman, who was Sheridan Gorman, who was shot and killed in Chicago, was from Lawler's district. The suspect is undocumented and was free despite a previous arrest. New Fed Chair Kevin Warsh says he intends to fill the role with energy and purpose.
20: My goal now is to create an environment in which the best people can do their life's best work and to face every challenge in the spirit of common purpose and devotion to the national interest.
17: This at a White House swearing in where the president said he wants Warsh to be independent despite his frequent criticism of his predecessor. America is listening to Fox News.
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22: We have clouds and a break from the rain. It's in fact, it hadn't rained at all in a while here, but there's still lots of rain likely through the day. We have a flash, just a flood watch, not a flash flood, a flood watch in effect until 5 a.m. tomorrow morning. Clouds, more rain expected, 75, scattered showers, 55 tonight. Tomorrow, some sun with numerous thunderstorms around, high upper 70s. Sunday may be the driest day of the three-day weekend, partly sunny, scattered thunderstorms, high near 80, and then showers and scattered thunderstorms remain for Memorial Day Monday and a high of 77. And right now, downtown, it is currently 77 degrees at 97.3 FM and 590 AM WVLK.
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0: 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Welcome to our program, The Real Meaning, of course, of the weekend. Memorial Day commemorating the men and women who died while serving in the United States Armed Forces. It's different from Veterans Day. Veterans Day, we set aside that day to honor everybody who's ever served in the armed forces. Memorial Day commemorates the men and women who lost their lives in defense of our freedoms and liberties. And I would also include as well, and I know technically it's for the armed forces, but members of law enforcement, fire, EMT, corrections, don't they protect us too? And we lose some of those soldiers in the line of duty. It's always observed on the last Monday of May, which is early this year. That's been screwing me up. You know, yesterday I'm thinking, okay, next Thursday, meaning Thursday of next week, I've got to cancel something because I've had something else come up. And what I thought I had to cancel was a dental cleaning, which they're hard to get rescheduled, and I need mine early in the morning, so that makes it even tougher. And I thought, oh, geez, I'm going to have to schedule my dentist appointment. But I thought June 4th was next week, and it's actually the week after. I'm screwed up by this late Memorial Day. Or I'm actually early Memorial Day, because it's the 25th, but then there's a couple more days in May. I think the next Monday, the following Monday, is June the 1st. So I don't know. I'm just all discombobulated by the early Memorial Day. In fact, this is the earliest it can be. It can't be any earlier than this, if it's going to be the fourth Monday of the month of May with 31 days. It always falls between the 25th and the 31st. Called Decoration Day up until 1970, didn't officially become Memorial Day until 1971. That's also when we began observing it on the last Monday of May. There is an exact time on Monday. Now, of course, Monday there's going to be Camp Nelson, the cemeteries around Central Kentucky. There's going to be some commemorations for Memorial Day and some ceremonies, which would be great to take in if you have the chance. But there is an exact moment on Memorial Day itself, Monday, where we can pause and take a moment of remembrance, and that's at 3 o'clock local time in the afternoon, whatever that local time, whatever, wherever you are, and when it's 3 o'clock. That's when Americans across the country will take a pause and remember the brave men and women who died in service for our nation. So try to remember that if you don't get to a church or to a military celebration out at, say, Camp Nelson or something along that line. You can take a few moments of silence to yourself and for silence and prayer and whatever you want to do at 3 o'clock on Monday. Okay, we'll also talk about the, well, more cultural side of Memorial Day. I don't know how many cookouts are going to be going on. Our weather is not going to be Memorial Day weekend friendly, really. The pools, of course, open up tomorrow. Not going to be a great swimming day. What, there were a couple nights last week, didn't it get down into the 40s? I ain't getting that in the water. It's just... I'm not an ice bath guy, and so I'm not doing that. But they open, so and you know you can't talk about Memorial Day or you don't see news reports about Memorial Day without discussing the increased cost of Memorial Day, particularly gas prices, and how historically high they are this Memorial Day compared to previous Memorial Days, or at least going back to 2022, they're as high as they were then. The Bureau of Labor Statistics estimated gas prices rose 5.4% in April. They went up 21.2% in March following the start of the Iran war. Over the year, gas prices are up 28.4%. And I'm driving around town, I'm seeing 449. I see some 419 still out there. You still see some discrepancies in the prices, but 449 seems to be the most consistent and the max that I'm seeing around here. Drivers will pay more at the pump than they did in 2025. Airline fares up 2.8% in April. They were up 20.7% over the year. And then, of course, food. People talking about beef, hamburger is going to be a lot more expensive. You want tomatoes on those burgers? Those prices have shot up 15% in April and have surged about 40% over the past year because of tariffs. Also, weather, increased transportation costs connected to the war. Patrick DeHaan from GasBuddy.com is warning of a potential jump in gas prices next week if the U.S. and Iran fail to reach a deal to reopen the Strait of Hormuz. You know, it's interesting. Trump's son is getting married in New Jersey, and Trump's not going because he's got to attend to some government business. Now, there may be two things at play here. Number one, Junior may already be married. You know what I mean? He's getting married again to some socialite. And I can't remember her name. Starts with a B. Who cares? Anyway, he's getting married. But I'm just, well, maybe he already got married. You know, sometimes people get married for a second or third time. And maybe the wedding itself is actually quiet and very private. But then you'll have some kind of a ceremony to invite friends and some family members. I don't know. But he's not going. Now, here's the other thing. Is he not going because this weekend he and Israel are going to launch another attack on Iran? National average gas price on this Memorial Day weekend, $4.56, highest in 4 years since 2022. Dahonik predicts a volatile summer at the pump with prices potentially taking a year or longer to recover, even if the strait reopens. So keep an eye on things this weekend. So really, again, you talk about the weekend, you see news accounts about Memorial Day weekend coming up, and it's hard to get away from the cost of Memorial Day weekend and what it's going to cost for you to put on your cookout or travel. Still, people are hitting the road, though. I mean, as I said, the takeaway from the travel survey that Patrick DeHaan did for the summer in general or in toto is that, yeah, costs are a lot higher, but you know what? People are still going to be on the road. They're still going to go. This is also the weekend, too, for the Indianapolis 500. And Eric Crawford, I think, is a pretty adroit sports writer over there at WDRB-TV. I like his columns. And, you know, the Indy 500 has been around for a long time. I remember that when I was a kid. It's almost like boxing was. You know, back in the day, heavyweight boxing, Muhammad Ali, Joe Frazier, Larry Holmes, George Foreman. I mean, big names. And those fights were big, big events. And it used to be the Indianapolis 500 was the center of motorsports gravity anyway, right? A.J. Foyt, Al Unser, Mario Andretti, Rick Mears, you know, all those guys. And then racing got fractured. And we somehow gravitated over to NASCAR. By the way, one of the things I want to talk about today is this Kyle Busch death. It's kind of mysterious, a bit scary, and heartbreaking, actually. Did you see what he wrote to his son? His son's birthday. I think it was his son's fourth birthday, if I'm not mistaken. Oh, no, maybe he's older than that. Because I've just seen a lot of footage today of Kyle Busch, and some of it, some footage I saw, he was lifting his son when his son looked to be a lot younger. Let me see, how old is his son? Because his son's doing, he does a little bit of driving. Oh, does he even say what his age was? Anyway, what he sent his son, he tweeted a birthday message to his son, Brexton, who's starting a racing journey of his own. Happy birthday, Brexton Busch. Your mom and I are so proud of who you are turning out to be. You're the best kid on and off the track. You amaze us every day. Keep doing what you're doing, and there's no limit to what you accomplish. Love you, buddy. Oh, okay, he's 11 years old. 11 years old, started racing in 2020. God, when he was, what, five? Brexton won his first race just 1 month into his racing career. You know, the Busch family, I mean, his uncle Kyle Busch's uncle Kurt was a driver. His grandfather Tom was a driver. Anyway, I'm getting off track here. But all right, so we got into NASCAR. NASCAR became more popular. And then you had Formula One. Well, Eric Crawford's column kind of compares and contrasts the Derby and how the Derby became a cultural event and the Indy 500 is not, but is trying to be. Crawford writes, the Kentucky Derby figured out something Indianapolis forgot somewhere along the way. People no longer attend sporting events merely to watch. They attend to arrive at the Derby. Now, the Indy 500 last year got more than 7 million viewers. That was the largest audience for the event in 17 years. It was on a new network on Fox last year. Now, some people complained about the Fox coverage. But they paraded out a bunch of celebrities. They did serious promotion. They enhanced the graphics. They had an aggressive presentation. As I said, there were some fans said, you ran too many commercials, Fox. We missed action. You cut away from the actual finish of the race. But in terms of how they presented the event, it had a lot more flash and celebrities. Well, what is the Derby now on TV? Just like Mr. Crawford says, People no longer attend sporting events to merely watch. They attend to arrive. The Kentucky Derby is no longer merely a horse race. It's an American social holiday with a starting gate. The Derby escaped the decline of horse racing by becoming larger than horse racing itself, because the Derby, with the help of NBC, and I guess Churchill Downs, too, with all the renovations and everything else, they're selling atmosphere at the Derby. Now, the 500's not irrelevant. Again, had higher ratings last year. We'll see if those hold up this year. It's just been underpresented, and in the racing world, there's been NASCAR. There's been Formula One was the one with the champagne and the babes and the glitz and the glamour and all that kind of stuff. Well, celebrity, they'd have races in exotic places like Monaco and Singapore and Madrid and Barcelona. You know, some of the people at Formula One looks like they just got back from, what was that Met Gala thing that they had. But at least the Indianapolis 500s, Americans still watch it. Last year's Indy 500 drew more than double what the most watched Formula One race in the United States drew in domestic viewership. So we'll see what happens with Fox, because the Indianapolis 500, I'm sure, is studying what the Derby has become. And, of course, the Derby ratings, I mean, my goodness. Derby has become one of the highest-rated events in all of sports. And the Indy 500 is going, you know, we have Memorial Day pretty much to ourselves. You know, outside of baseball games that are going to be played. And it's a big event. It's an event that's been around for a long time, and it's got an audience already. 350,000 people show up at the Indianapolis Motor Speedway. Last year, it outdrew the Daytona 500 for only the third time in 30 years. So America pays attention to the Indy 500. Can the Indy 500 reinvent itself into the kind of event that the Derby is? The kind of cultural event that the Derby has become? Crawford brings up an interesting question. So anyway, we'll see. But that's also coming up. That'll be on Sunday. Let's grab a call here on this Friday. Matt, welcome to the show. Hello.
1: Hey, Cruiser. Good afternoon. And happy Memorial Day.
0: You too. Enjoy your holiday. Remember those who died for us, too, this weekend.
1: Absolutely. What I called you about was, I don't know, you were talking about maybe Trump's wedding. Trump's son's wedding.
0: Yeah.
1: And he's not going. Right. Now, I trade stock a fair amount, and there's a stock that if it goes up, you can almost bet we're going to see some action over in Iran. And it's called Swarmer. Let me get the exact.
0: I thought you were going to say Domino's, because they always say that when the Pentagon's got something going on or there's big meetings in the Situation Room, pizza delivery orders skyrocket at the White House.
1: Well, that may be true. it's SWMR, Swarmer.
0: Okay.
1: It is. It's a drone software company, and they're fairly new. I think they've only been out maybe two and a half months, and it stays pretty low if there's not any action going on. Like, for instance, maybe 4 days ago, 5 days ago, it was about $30.
0: Mm-hmm.
1: Now it's up to $38.95. I think it was almost $40 today. Now that's a big rise for a company like them. That's a big rise. Doesn't sound like much, but that's a big rise.
0: Yeah.
1: And like I said, the only time you see this company move is when we're getting ready to go to war.
0: Yeah.
1: So people with a lot more money and a lot more intelligence than I do are thinking we're going. The fact that Trump's not going to his son's wedding, I don't know if that's security reasons or what, but it just, you get too many things that fall into track. It just really, really, because you look at the situation, I mean, they've said no to everything Trump said. Trump said it has to be this, has to be that, and they just said no.
0: Yeah, I mean, that's drawing it out.
1: Go to Drudge Report and look at the headlines. You know, the new Ayatollah is saying the uranium is staying in Iran.
0: Yeah.
1: You know, point blank.
0: Mm-hmm.
1: Okay, how do you negotiate with the Trump's main point they're saying no to? So what's there to negotiate?
0: Yeah. No, right. I understand. At some point, the stalemate's going to have to be broken. This can't go on forever. As I said yesterday, whether you start hitting more Iranian infrastructure like you did, 6 or 8 weeks ago, I've lost track of how long this thing has lasted, a couple of months. The ceasefire has lasted longer than Operation Epic Fury lasted. But there's also too. I also suggested too. At some point, you got to open up the strait. And will we have to put ships in the strait and aircraft over the strait to make sure ships can pass and take out anything that tries to keep that from happening?
1: Exactly. One other thing. This is a 3-day weekend, of course, Now, people might not think that they keep the stock market in mind when they do a tax, but they actually do.
0: Oh, yeah.
1: I mean, a lot of times, that's why they don't do, typically, if you'll notice, they typically do it like on a Friday night or a Saturday. That's so that the market isn't affected.
0: Right, that's true.
1: That's one of the reasons.
0: That's true.
1: And it's a 3-day week coming up. I'm just saying, if there was ever a perfect time to do it, and I don't know if that's the wrong word. If there was ever a time where you say, okay, this lines up, this lines up, this lines up.
0: Yeah.
1: There's a lot of stuff lining up for it to happen.
0: Now, yeah.
1: Tomorrow morning when we wake up, don't be surprised if you wake up to they bombed.
0: No, I wouldn't either. I've been kind of looking for that every day, but you make good points about it possibly being this weekend. Just as an aside, I would think a drone software company stock would be worth more than $38. Are there a lot of drone software companies out there? Is this the main drone software company? Because as much as drones, not only for war, but deliveries and for goodness sakes, everything else. I don't know. I would just think it would be worth more if this is the premier drone software company. But who knows? There may be thousands of them.
1: I kind of doubt that. It's only been around about 2.5 months. It only became public maybe a little over two months ago.
0: Mm-hmm.
1: It went up really quick. Because just notoriety with the war, it started up about the time of the war did, and then it went up to like $60, $65, maybe almost $70. Then it went down really quick. It went down to like $25 or so. Now it hovers around 30, unless, like I said,
0: like
1: it's one of those stocks that you see that if it starts going up to about $40, I told myself, a friend of mine, I said, you know, the war is getting ready to heat up. I said, I need to buy Swarmer. And he said, yeah. He said, he goes, yep, it's getting ready to pop. And sure enough, I didn't buy it. And it's went up over 12% in the last 4 or 5 days.
0: Goodness gracious. All right. Matt, thanks for the call. Appreciate the information, buddy. Have a good weekend. That's good. That's interesting stuff. Well, we'll see. Let's take a break here. The forecast, we had a flood watch in effect. Don't you know? Till 5 a.m. tomorrow morning. Lots of rain, likely to continue off and on through today. Tonight, scattered showers. Tomorrow, some sun, but numerous thunderstorms, too, and a high in the upper 70s. Tonight's low, by the way, mid-50s. Partly sunny, scattered thunderstorms, high near 80 on Sunday. Memorial Day, showers and scattered thunderstorms, and a high of 77. 70 now at 97.3 FM and 590 AM WVLK.
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12: We are finally starting to learn more things we can do to keep our brain sharp as we age. A lot of people think crossword puzzles or Sudoku might do the trick, but the science doesn't really bear that out. What one recent study found, though, was that a certain type of brain training seems to have a significant impact on cognition as we get older. It wasn't memory or even problem-solving tasks that moved the needle. It was an interactive computerized game that tested the ability to recognize two separate images in faster and faster sequences. It's what we call a task of divided attention, in which you don't have a conscious strategy on how to improve. 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

0: Phoebe Bridgers is a singer, songwriter, and producer, a four-time Grammy winner, and she's caused a little stir down in the distillery district today because she's going to play a pop-up show. I guess that means when a show just pops up. This wasn't a scheduled concert, and she's been doing this in a lot of places, and the word got out this morning that she was going to do one of these pop-up shows at the Burl tonight. And so then, and the tickets are first come, first served. The box office opened at noon, so there was a swarm of people down there at the Burl to try to get a wristband to get a place in line for later when the doors open up at 6 o'clock. The Burl was, and so fans showed up in droves outside the venue. The Burl gave out bracelets to cap the line as at somewhere between 250 and 300 fans made the cut. So if you haven't gotten down there, don't show up down there later this afternoon or at 6 o'clock tonight when the doors open. Yes, I'd like Phoebe Bridgers tickets, please, because you're probably not going to get them. I get a very Billie Eilish vibe off of her, don't you? She's an American singer songwriter. Indie folk music typically centers on acoustic guitar and electronic production and melancholic lyrical themes. As I said, she's been nominated for Grammys 11 times, has won 4 times, and she's been featured on tracks with Taylor Swift, The Killers, and others. She's also an advocate and fundraiser for progressive causes as well. That matters. It's a technology-free showing, meaning no recordings or devices will be allowed during the show. All right, so there you go. They're all crazy. Went down there to the Burl. So I guess you get one of those. Are they charging you? They're charging you something to get in, right, for the wristband? Is there any cost? I'm sure there's some kind of a charge to get in tonight or some sort of a ticket charge for tonight, even though there weren't really tickets because it's what's called a pop-up show. I'm going to start calling my show a pop-up show. I don't have tickets. It's because you can pop in and out as you like. Yeah, kind of like that. Nina texted me, our friend Nina, sitting at Kroger on Richmond Road, picking up a prescription order. Gas is $4.25. I can't believe I'm going to say, that's pretty good. Gas $4.25. Wow, what a deal. It does seem surreal, doesn't it, Nina? From the Stuttgart Motors text line from Carol, just filled up my diesel truck. It wasn't empty. Dollar off a gallon at Kroger. $114 and 19 cents for 28.5 gallons. There was also some traffic that was backed up around Georgetown. On 64 around the Georgetown exit, it was backed up in both directions because of construction. It's moving a little bit better now. Joe says, "Please repeat the musician's name. Phoebe Bridgers is her name. Phoebe Bridgers." I'm going to play a surprise show tonight at the Burl. Let me know when the Stones play one of those pop-up shows. They've been known to do that or have been known to do that through their history. By the way, speaking of the Derby, as we were earlier, the contrast with the Derby and the Indy 500 from Eric Crawford's column, Kentucky Derby winner Golden Tempo, it's been announced today. The breeding rights have been acquired by Lanes End Farm in Versailles. No timetable announced for when Golden Tempo will be retiring from racing. Golden Tempo is expected to make a start, the next start, in the Belmont Stakes. That'll be on June the 6th. So Lanes End Farm, that's where Golden Tempo will be retired to breed. Well, you know, breeding's a lot of work, too. But that's where the horse is going. When its career is over. Golden Temple's won 3 of its 5 career starts, has earned $3,433,000.
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2: I don't need to hear anything from anybody. 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Play offense, not defense. If you play hard and you play the game right, nobody really gets on you. They're going to boo you here and there, but if you show them that you care and that you're playing hard, that's what you need to do. Just play the game one way. You hit a ball in the gap, run. Boom, coming in hot.
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2: Flood watch in effect until 5 a.m. tomorrow morning. More rain today, tonight, tomorrow. Some sun with some numerous thunderstorms tomorrow. High in the upper 70s after an overnight low of 55. Partly sunny, scattered thunderstorms Sunday. High near 80. Showers and scattered thunderstorms Monday, Memorial Day. High of 77. Right now it's 70 at 97.3 FM. 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

So somebody, I guess, asked, all right, you've eliminated more than 100 positions. How much cash is that going to generate? And nobody at Fayette County Schools could answer the question. We'll have to get back to you on that one. We don't have that number right now, says Jessica Williams, acting director of the budget and financial planning for the school district. You would think, wait a minute. I'm thinking if you're, all right, when you're putting together the list of the people that you're going to let go, you would be calculating, okay, how much is this going to save us? How much? Maybe you have more than one list. I don't know. It seems strange they wouldn't know that. Let's see. Williams said we don't have that number right now. But the tentative $711 million general fund budget of the school systems based on those cuts, according to Williams, her comments came during a school budget Q&A last night. Now, also during last night's session, the Fayette County Public Schools confirmed that some of their other cuts include a $250 classroom allowance for supplies typically given to teachers. I'm on the record here. I've said here before, I think it's sinful. The teachers should have to spend hundreds of dollars out of their own pocket to buy basic school supplies. That with all the damn tax money that these school systems collect, and I'm not just talking about this one, you can't supply a teacher's classroom. A teacher's got to go out and spend a couple hundred dollars out of their own pocket to do it. Now, if a teacher decides to spend a little extra money, let's say helping a student with something, and they get into their own pocket to do it, that's one thing. And there's probably a lot of teachers that do that just because they really care. The interim chief financial officer, kind of coach, said they hoped a community partner would be able to provide that funding for next school year, but unfortunately a funder for those $250 classroom allowances could not be found, and the general fund does not have money for those annual allowances. That's unacceptable to me, man. It always has been to me. Another area getting the axe, according to the Herald Leader, is food and catering for staff. Listen to this. Last year, 135 administrators racked up more than $2.5 million in credit card expenses in 6 months. Sorry, I screamed. Some of that money was spent on pricey dinners and lunches. Now, some of that $2.5 million, some of you, remember when they were going to hire that speaker for, I don't know, over here at Rupp Arena to get teachers and the staff all fired up, and they bring in a speaker, and I can't remember what they were going to pay him, $10,000 or something like that, and people said, what? You know, that's crazy. And the schools got rid of it, and they decided to have like an ice cream thing. And it did. It cost a little money when you talk about the staff and you had a big ice cream party catered. Some of you complained about that. I don't have a problem with that. I mean, okay, it's the beginning of the school year. You got all your teachers and staff together. You're trying to fire people up. All right, there was public pressure on the speaker you were going to bring in. We'll do something special to kind of kick off the school year for the staff. I don't have a problem with that. But you know the majority of this money was just spent on administrators going to the nicest restaurants, whether here or on the road. So from now on, general funds will not be used for food for staff. However, now this is the interim budget director, there are alternative sources that schools in the district, in fact, can use. Yeah, like your own cafeteria. I think if you're a Fayette County Public School administrator, you can pretty much walk into any cafeteria and grab a tray. I know. It's not the 21C. I get it. I know. Or what is that? Lockbox with that restaurant there? Which, by the way, that's going to be shutting down here in a few days. She also said the independent auditor hired by the district should have results by late June or early July. Fine, then maybe the state auditor's audit will be out probably in late July or early August, because she doesn't want to tip off when she's going to release her audit so that the Fayette County Schools can't time their audit's release around it. All right, so there you go. A couple of new pieces of information being gleaned from the cutbacks at Fayette County Schools. 3-day forecast. Okay, flood watch in effect until 5 a.m. tomorrow morning. Lots of rain likely through the day today. Scattered showers tonight. Tonight's low 55. Some sun with numerous thunderstorms tomorrow and a high in the upper 70s. Partly sunny, scattered thunderstorms Sunday, high near 80. And Memorial Day, scattered showers and thunderstorms in 77. 70 now at 97.3 FM. 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
10: A Better Life with Dr. Sanjay Gupta.
11: So-called superagers, they are an enviable segment of the population. People who are older than 80, whose brains function like someone a fraction of their age. It's true, a lot of these people have genetics on their side, but more and more research is bearing out the idea that people who practice good brain health also slow their cognitive decline. Dr. Richard Isaacson, a pioneer in the Alzheimer's space, told us that, quote, his studies have found lifestyle changes including diet, exercise, reducing stress and optimizing sleep, along with managing vascular risk factors with certain medications, can actually help grow brain areas and also reduce telltale signs of Alzheimer's, such as tau tangles and amyloid plaques. What else helps? Staying social, surrounding yourself with family and friends, and maybe even volunteering for a real sense of purpose. I'm Dr. Sanjay Gupta, helping you live a better life.
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0: Thursday runs through June the 14th. Starting on Tuesday and all next week, you're going to be able to win a family four-pack of tickets that include free admission and unlimited rides. Wow. It's a nice prize. Jack Patty will have a family four-pack each day next week, Tuesday through Friday in the morning, and I'll have a four-pack in the afternoon. Here from 97.3 FM and 590 AM WVLK. Okay, a couple of text messages here from the Stuttgart Motors text line. Trump not going to his son's wedding could be another head fake. Well, yeah, maybe so. He does those a lot. And look, I understand when the president keeps going, I'm not rushed by this. You know, everybody says I'm on a timetable. I'm not on any timetable. Because the Iranian strategy has been wait out the United States, politically they won't be able to handle the heat, and I guess that's the president's trying to show, or at least publicly position himself to the Iranian leadership. I'm not worried about a timetable. By the way, isn't the wedding in the Bahamas? Yeah, it is in the Bahamas. I mean, but it's not like the president's got to book a plane ticket. I mean, you know, he can get there. But I speculated they may already be married. Maybe he already saw his son get married. Put the food in a crock pot before you go to work in the morning. When you come home, bobbity-bobbity-boo, your meal is ready for you and ready for your family to eat. I did that for 20 years with three kids and a full-time job. It's not that hard. You just can't be lazy. If you're lazy, yeah, it's not getting done. What's lazy is ordering food over and over and over again and paying those prices when you can't afford it. Cruiser chips are $5 a bag. That's not a cheap side to offer to bring to a cookout anymore. I don't know. Will people accept that? Yeah, I'm going to bring some chips. That's going to be my side. I would think the perception would be, okay, you took the easy way out. you're not really trying to bring in a side dish that would be attractive. But you're right. I mean, you bring a big old cookout-sized bag of potato chips. And that is going to be pricey. Cruiser, I do see Speedway has some deal to get 10 cents off if you use their app or something like that. I mean, what a deal to use their app. I better be getting 50 cents off and have some quiche, as they say in those Austin hot spots, some quiche. Save some quiche. Yeah, I mean, I can see, I would imagine Kroger's numbers are picking up because of the gas points. All right, we're coming up on news time. Man, did this first hour fly by. But it was fun. Let's do a couple more. We will on the other side, 4 o'clock right now.
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17: The president hits the road. I'm Lisa Brady, Fox News. Those chants in Suffern, New York, north of New York City, where President Trump is slamming policies in Democrat-led states, saying they're driving companies away.
18: They have jobs and they have money and they're leaving, and nobody's stopping them from leaving.
17: Senate Minority Leader Chuck Schumer.
19: Everything's costing more these days, and Donald Trump has caused a lot of it and is doing nothing about the rest of it.
17: Pointing back to the president, who says he inherited high prices from the Biden administration and has made progress. As peace talks with Iran continue, Secretary of State Marco Rubio telling reporters,
20: there's been some progress. I wouldn't exaggerate it. I wouldn't diminish it.
17: He's been meeting with NATO counterparts in Sweden, focusing in part on reopening the Strait of Hormuz and saying a plan B is needed if Iran decides to keep the critical waterway closed, charging tolls.
21: Another big topic on the agenda today is President Trump's decision overnight to forward deploy 5,000 U.S. troops to Poland. This after pulling that same number back from Germany just a short time ago.
17: Fox's Jillian Turner in Helsingborg, Sweden. A fourth Trump cabinet member is leaving, this time for personal reasons. Director of National Intelligence Tulsi Gabbard says her husband has been diagnosed with a rare form of bone cancer, and her last day will be June 30th. Just getting word, a man deported last year to his native El Salvador no longer faces human smuggling charges. A federal judge in Tennessee tossing out the criminal case against Kilmar Abrego Garcia, ruling the government would not have charged him without his successful lawsuit challenging that deportation as a violation of a previous judge's order. Another record day for the Dow, up 294 points at the bell and finishing at 50,579. 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
0: The rain is nowhere near done. Flood watch in effect until 5 a.m. tomorrow morning. More rain possible for the remainder of the afternoon. Scattered showers tonight. Low tonight, 55. Some sun tomorrow with numerous thunderstorms. High in the upper 70s. Partly sunny with scattered thunderstorms on Sunday. At least last we left our forecast for the weekend with Bill Meck. This was going to be the best day of the 3 days. Not perfect, but maybe the driest day. Sunday, high near 80. It'll be the warmest. Memorial Day, showers and scattered thunderstorms back and a high of 77. It is 70 now at 97.3 FM and 590 AM WVLK. Let's get to Friday traffic. Oh, this could be interesting, especially on the interstates with a holiday getaway. Here's Roger Meadows.
1: From the Scheller Automotive Traffic Center, right now we have a non-injury collision to watch for. That's on outbound Tate's Creek at Kirk Levington Drive. Traffic's picking up on the outer loop of Man of War at Maple Leaf Drive. Things are moving slowly on outbound Harrodsburg Road at Pasadena Drive, and we have reports of a collision on Russell Cave Road right there at News Circle. I'm Roger Meadows for 97.3 FM, WVLK.
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0: If you're a regular listener to this program, something you know we do every year is we will feature some bumper music and talk about the songs that have been selected for enshrinement in the Library of Congress's National Recording Registry. Well, this came out while I was off. I took a couple of days off last week. And so last night I'm catching up on some stuff, and I see the new list, the new additions to the registry. Now, I just love to talk about this. And so on Tuesday, we'll do some bumper music and feature some of the recordings in the National Recording Registry. And it's not always songs. For instance, this year, a radio broadcast of a fight between Muhammad Ali and Joe Frazier is on the list. But let's play one selection right now that has been enshrined in the National Recording Registry from 1979. The Charlie Daniels Band in a fiddle battle between Charlie and the Devil.
5: The Devil went down to Georgia. He was looking for a soul to steal. He was in a bind because he was way behind and he was willing to make a deal. When he came across this young man sewing on a fiddle and playing it hot, and the Devil jumped up on a hickory stump and said, "Boy, let me tell you what. I guess you didn't know it, but I'm a fiddle player too. And if you'd care to take a dare, I'll make a bet with you. Now you play pretty good fiddle, boy, but give the devil his due. I bet a fiddle of gold against your soul, cause I think I'm better than you." The boy said, "My name's Johnny, and it might be a sin, but I'll take your bet, and you're gonna regret

By the way, it's Daniels who plays the fiddle for both the devil and Johnny. Daniels also dreamed up what both would sound like. He explains the devil's just blowing smoke. If you listen to that, it's just a bunch of noise. No melody to it at all. Not Johnny. Johnny's saying something.

0: Charlie Daniels said the idea for this song came from a poem he read in high school called The Mountain Whippoorwill by Stephen Vincent Bennett. We had all gone in, rehearsed, written, and recorded the music for our Million Mile Reflections album, and all of a sudden we said, we don't have a fiddle song. I don't know why we didn't discover that, but we went out, took a couple days break from the recording studio, went into the rehearsal studio, and I had this idea. The devil went down to Georgia. The idea may have come from that old poem wrote many, many years ago. He didn't use that line, but I just started, and the band started playing, and first thing you know, we got a song. It, as I said, it was Daniels that played the fiddle for both the devil and Johnny. Daniels has had people tell him he felt the devil played a better piece. Daniels said, if you dissect it and listen to it, that smoke and mirrors thing about the devil, there's nothing there. I mean, nothing. There's no music involved. I would have to agree. I mean, listen to this. I mean, the way he's playing the fiddle is Johnny. A lot better than where he, the way he played the fiddle as the devil. By the way, I heard a story years ago. Yo-Yo Moss called Charlie Daniels when he heard this song and said, man, wow, at that fiddle playing, it's amazing. And it was. It was. What a great song. Big hit, too. Number 3 on the Billboard Hot 100. Probably would have gotten to number 1, but there was a log jam up there with My Sharona by The Knack and After the Love Is Gone by Earth, Wind, and Fire. The song's verses are closer to being spoken than sung, telling the story of the young man named Johnny and his deal with the devil. And as I mentioned, The Devil Went Down to Georgia has been selected by the Library of Congress for preservation in the National Recording Registry for its cultural, historic, or aesthetic importance in the nation's recorded sound heritage. I'm really glad for that. Charlie Daniels was a great guy and a really, really talented musician and fiddle player. So I'm thrilled about this, and so we feature it today. Charlie Daniels Band and The Devil Went Down to Georgia. From 1979. Billy Joel isn't happy about the biopic, that's in the works. The biopic is called Billy and Me. It's told from the perspective of the guy who discovered him and managed his early career up to his breakout hit, Piano Man. Now, it's unauthorized, and Billy doesn't want it to happen. His rep just issued a statement saying the people behind the movie don't have the rights to Billy's life, and they won't get the rights to his music either. Gonna be hard to do a biopic on Billy Joel if you don't have the rights to Billy Joel music. That'd be tough. He added that Billy has not authorized or supported this project in any capacity, and any attempt to move forward without it will be both legally and professionally misguided. Musical history was made 60 years ago this week when the Beatles recorded promotional films for the two songs on their new single, and they're considered the first music videos. Ed Sullivan played them back-to-back on his number one rated television show about 2 weeks later, June 5th, 1966. So the Beatles were on Ed Sullivan June 5th, 1966, but it was a music video. They weren't live. Here's Ed Sullivan introducing the video from the same theater that Stephen Colbert signed off from last night. Now, on May the 30th, 1966, that's when Paperback Writer and Rain, an A and B side single, were released. Here's Ed Sullivan introducing what's thought to be the first music videos.
1: Now, this is tape, so all of you in our audience can watch it on these monitors up here.
2: Yeah, right.
1: Now, ladies and gentlemen, here's a feature tape for us in England by Ringo Starr, Paul McCartney, John Lennon, and George Harrison.
3: Hello, Ed. How are you?
4: Hello, Ed.
3: All right. Hello. Well, I'm sorry we can't be there in person, you know, to do this show, but everybody's busy these days with the washing and the cooking. And we hope you like it. One's called Rain and one's called Paperback Writer.
0: Then they went into the performance. That, again, was taped ahead of time. 60th anniversary of what is thought to be the first ever music videos.

0: That's Greta Van Fleet, the grandmother and lifelong musician who lived in Germany, whose name inspired the Michigan City musical act, died this week at the age of 95. She died in a senior living home. Her journey to local notoriety began in 2012 when three teenage brothers and a friend decided to call their budding rock band Greta Van Fleet, a twist on the moniker of the family friend. Within 5 years, the group was on the international map, known for its throwback hard rock sound and style. The elderly Van Fleet told USA Today once, she was a lifelong musician herself, she was not a hard rock fanatic, but the retired medical secretary was tickled by the local boys and her name's role in their success. And so people stop her when she's out, Greta Van Fleet, or they did. Back in early 2013, when Greta Van Fleet popped up on a marquee in Frankenmuth's Fisher Hall, the elderly Van Fleet was fielding calls from neighbors. Greta, are you playing a concert? Nah, it's these boys that took my name. And they named their band after me. She gave us the go-ahead, said the keyboardist and bass player for the band back in 2018. And ever since, she's been living the rock star life, too. Greta Van Fleet, the grandma who inspired the band name, passed away this week at the age of 95. Oh, by the way, back to the Beatles. And this happened before I left for a couple days last week. Maybe you saw it. I think this is pretty cool. One of the cities in Europe I want to visit is London. You know, when I say that, it doesn't excite anybody. Oh, okay. Like, going to London is, you know, like going to Detroit. Going to London is like going to New York City. I want to go to London. That's one of my European cities I want to go to. I want to go see, the rock and roll, the music. I want to go to London. When I've said that, I get a ho-hum, or if I said I want to go to Greece, oh, yeah, I do too. Ooh, you get people to react like that. When I go to London, maybe I'll have to go alone, but when I go to London, not even that long of a flight, I will go to 3 Savile Row and go up on the London rooftop. That's going to become a new Beatles museum. This is the former headquarters of Apple Records, the band's record label, the place where the band recorded its Let It Be album, the site where one blustery Thursday in 1969, the Fab Four walked onto the roof and made their final public performance. It was a short set that ended when police officers pulled the plug. So soon you'll be able to visit that rooftop. The site will include 7 floors of never-before-seen material from the company's archives, Apple Corps said in a news release. It will also house a recreation of the studio where the Beatles recorded Let It Be and give fans access to the roof. Little has changed up there since 1969. Right now, you can just stand outside the building and point up at the roof. That's where the Beatles were up there. Of course, the band's been in the spotlight again in recent months with hype building over the director Sam Mendes's plans to release 4 movies in April of 2028 telling the group's story. And they got 4 different actors to play the Beatles. Oh, by the way, last night, Paul McCartney was on Stephen Colbert's last show. And McCartney last night talked about people who misinterpret Beatles songs.
1: Do people ever misinterpret your songs to you?
2: Yes. I kind of like it, though. You write it, and you sort of think, okay, there it is, it's done, that's the song. Strawberry Fields, the beginning, it says, living is easy with eyes closed. But some people think it's living is easy with nice clothes. It's better.
0: It's better, yeah, it's better that way. Summer movies, and there's a lot of them. Spider-Man, Brand New Day, Star Wars, another Star Wars movie, The Mandalorian and Grogu, Supergirl, Minions and Monsters. Steven Spielberg headed back to theaters with Disclosure Day. First movie since 2022, thought to be a spiritual sequel to his 1977 sci-fi classic Close Encounters of the Third Kind. Now, the domestic box office is already up nearly 12% compared to this time last year, according to Box Office Mojo, but it still has not exceeded what they did before the pandemic, at least in terms of feet. Now, there have been some hit movies, and there's more hot movies coming out this summer. Christopher Nolan's The Odyssey's out July 17th, based on the Homer epic poem, promising battles, gods, creatures, and hot stars like Matt Damon and Anne Hathaway. That's going to be, and then Dune and all that. So some big blockbuster movies coming out. And that they've already started to come out, which they've done in recent years. The summer movies, some of them started coming out in April, you know, and it wasn't even summer yet. WWE Friday Night SmackDown tonight over here at Central Bank Center Rupp Arena. Is this going to be a live SmackDown broadcast? Does that show run on Friday Night SmackDown? I don't even know. They used to have a Friday night WWE show, and they shot a couple of them live over here in Rupp Arena. Anyway, Friday, I guess so. Friday, it says it's Friday night, and it's, you know, Friday Night SmackDown over at Rupp Arena tonight. Get on over there. Transylvania University will have their commencement ceremonies on Saturday, tomorrow night, which is when commencement ceremony should be, not on Fridays or Thursdays. Just saying, as somebody who works downtown. Street closure scheduled from 7 a.m. to 3 p.m. tomorrow. East 3rd between North Broadway and North Upper. Market Street between North Mill Street and East 2nd and East 3rd. Mechanic Street between the Byway Alley and North Upper Street will be closed because of the Transylvania commencement exercises that will be going on. And then, of course, on Monday, there's Camp Nelson is having a service for Memorial Day. There's also going to be a patriotic Memorial Day observance at the Lexington Cemetery. A patriotic memorial observance honoring the men and women who served our country in the U.S. Armed Forces, especially those that made the ultimate sacrifice. Monday morning, 11 a.m., the public's invited to join the veterans of the American Legion Man of War Post Number 8, its auxiliary, the American Legion Man of War Post 8 Honor Guard, and the Sons of Union Veterans of the Civil War Camp Number 5 for a patriotic memorial observance, including presentation of the colors, the playing of taps, and remarks by Kentucky Department of Veterans Affairs Commissioner Whitney Allen Jr. So that will be on Monday, if you can get out there. And, of course, the poppy is the flower of remembrance for soldiers who have died. It's been that way since World War I. And there's a poppy festival that starts this weekend in Paris. Now, it will extend for a couple other weekends. $12 admission. Kids 2 and under are free. All and veterans are free. And they got fields and fields of poppies. Huge flower fields, hay rides, farm animals, play, games, live music, food trucks, craft fair. It starts tomorrow and runs through Monday. And there'll be other weekends, and the times will be set depending on when the poppies bloom. So this is the flower that honors veterans who have passed. And so you can go out to 163 Levy Road in Paris this weekend for a beautiful poppy festival. I've seen some pictures of some of those poppies out there. They are gorgeous. They're beautiful. So if we get some dry time this weekend, take advantage of that. It is 421 at 97.3 FM and 590 AM WVLK with Cruiser and Crew. Here's our phone number, 859-253-5959, and the email address, cruiser@wvlkam.com. Well, if we get some dry time, that's going to be key to the weekend. It started raining again downtown. Lots of rain still around. Scattered showers tonight, low 55. Some sun tomorrow, but numerous thunderstorms, too, high in the upper 70s. Partly sunny, scattered thunderstorms on Sunday with a high near 80. Then Memorial Day showers and more scattered thunderstorms, high 77. It's 72 currently at 97.3 FM and 590 AM WVLK. Let's check out what's going on with Lexington traffic on this Friday afternoon. Here's Roger Meadows.
3: From the Scheller Automotive Traffic Center, right now crews still working that non-injury collision we have on outbound Tate's Creek at Kirk Levington Drive. We do have a new stalled vehicle to watch for. That's on the inner loop and new circle at Georgetown Road. Traffic's picking up on the outer loop in New Circle at the Richmond Road exit, also on inbound Nicholsville Road at Reynolds Road. We also have reports of a collision on I-75 in the southbound lanes at the Ironworks Pike exit. I'm Roger Meadows for 97.3 FM WVLK.
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0: Now, to spend over $1 billion on a ballroom of federal tax dollars on it right now is extremely poor optics, I think. To do it now. And then, of course, the immigration bill also stalled out, not only over the ballroom, but the DOJ settlement. So the security money for the White House complex and the ballroom was going to be about $1 billion. And that's getting some blowback even from Republicans. While Republicans have been loyal to Trump on most issues, they've rejected his call to kill the filibuster, but then, as you saw yesterday, the immigration bill didn't get a vote, and everybody was sent home. Under the Secret Service request, about $220 million would fund security improvements related to the ballroom. The rest would go for a new screening center for visitors, training, and other security measures. Tom Tillis, Republican senator of North Carolina, said the effort to add the security package to the bill was a bad idea. The bill should not have included other security improvements because it's just giving everybody the billion-dollar ballroom. I think it's bad optics in a situation like this. I'm not against the idea of the ballroom. I mean, as I've said before, when you got to set up tents to handle overflow crowds, that's probably time for a new ballroom. And I would imagine that even if you had the existing ballroom still standing, you probably, in this day and age, need to make some new security measures. Or there are new security precautions, perhaps. But anyway, the ballroom's dead, and I think the fund is dead, too. The settlement fund is probably dead as well, too. The anti-weaponization fund. Even though, again, it's been done in Democratic administrations using government agencies. But, you know, look, who oversees the IRS? Trump. Who oversees the Justice Department? Trump. So, anyway, the question of the day, though, focusing a little more on the ballroom part of things. And again, before I went on the air here, most of you said, yeah, build it, but do it with private money. About 22 or 23% of you said it shouldn't be built at all. Well, it's torn down, so I guess you're going to have to you're going to have to build something there now. And 2 or 3% of you said, yeah, we should use public money to build the ballroom. Let's go to the Stuttgart Motors text line. Did you say 137 administrators spent $2 million in credit card expenses on food and drink in the Fayette County schools? No, I said $2.5 million. In fact, it was more than $2.5 million. The figure I saw just more than $2.5 million. That's what the Herald Leader found in 2025. 135 administrators racked up more than $2.5 million in credit card expenses in 6 months. That's what's amazing. In 6 months. Well, this listener did some math. 137 administrators, actually 135, but I mean, this is close. 137 administrators spending $2 million. That's about 15 grand a person in 6 months, racking up pricey restaurant meals. And you can't give $250 So teachers don't have to pay out of their own pocket to buy Sharpies and paper towels. Wrong priorities. Cruiser, I used the Speedway app last night, paid $3.99 for regular, so yeah, you can get good money off, and I didn't spend any Speedway points to get that price. Fayette County Public Schools needs to adopt the Walmart model. No fancy offices, no extracurricular activities. So many parents are struggling in Fayette County Public Schools, flaunting their lifestyle in front of them. Liggins needs to take a 50% pay cut. So, Dave, each administrator spent about $20,000 on food in 6 months. Well, 137 of them did, according to their leader, in 6 months, yes. I mean, that's not acceptable. That's irrational. That is a waste. You're not spending my money in the way I want it to be spent. I understand every now and again you got to expend some meals. Or like I said, I had no problem with the ice cream social that you threw over here at Rupp Arena for your employees. Sometimes you got to do that kind of thing. And we got to let schools do that, do the little things to motivate their staff. But this is just unacceptable. There aren't any classic rock band sounds anymore. You know, there aren't a lot of bands anymore. I talked about this not that long ago. If you have newer acts, more often than not, they're solo acts. Now, they'll have a band, but the band doesn't, it's not like bands like in the day or like Greta Van Fleet. There aren't any classic sound rock bands anymore, according to this listener, no rock bands at all. But Greta Van Fleet kicks ass. They're kind of like Zeppelin. I like their stuff, too. You are the Charlie Daniels of afternoon radio, Cruiser, from Handsome Jeffrey. Thank you, Handsome Jeffrey. Appreciate that. Kyle Busch, this thing is really sad. 41 years old, two little kids, evidently a real great father, known as Rowdy, and a legend in NASCAR. You know, he's one of these guys that even if you don't follow NASCAR, you probably heard of him. So this has become a real mystery. He said something about suffering from a sinus cold or having those kinds of symptoms. Here are the announcers. I don't know what network this is. I think this may be Fox. At the Watkins Glen International race on May the 10th, when Kyle Busch needed to see a doctor when he pulled over and maybe get a shot.
14: Kyle Busch has been suffering from a sinus cold all week. Lost five spots on that pit stop. He has asked to have medical attention available after the race. Here's his radio.
15: And can somebody try to find Bill Heisel? Doctor guy, tell him I need him after the race, please.
16: Hey, do you want Mr. Bill at your car or in the, at your bus after the race?
15: Bus. I'm going to need a shot.
16: Copy. He'll be at your bus.
14: Racing can't be any fun when your head is completely stuffed up like that.
17: It's the worst.
0: All right, so that's what happened on May the 10th. And then on Wednesday, I guess he was in a simulator and had some medical issues. There was also a 911 call that described that he was coughing up blood. He competed in two races last weekend, was supposed to be on the track this weekend for the Coca-Cola 600 at Charlotte Motor Speedway. I'm trying to find the notes I made on this. I saw something from a doctor today. Yeah, here it is. Jesse Morse, M.D., he specializes in sports injuries, sports and family medicine. The Kyle Busch 911 call. He reportedly passed out while in his racing simulator at home. He was struggling to breathe, overheated, and coughing up blood. The coughing up blood has me concerned for a blood clot. Could be multiple reasons, including the current infection. History of trauma to his leg a couple of months ago and other factors, infections, vaccines, to name a few. Now listen to this. There's a chance, Dr. Moore says, the sinus infection became pneumonia, which could have led to sepsis. A blood clot in his lung could have led to perfusion issues or even caused a heart attack. That's what one sports doctor said, just based on what he heard from the Kyle Busch 911 call. Dale Earnhardt Jr. tweeted, Kyle was one of the greatest drivers in that. Now, you got rivalries in NASCAR, don't you? Didn't these guys have a rivalry? Kyle was one of the greatest drivers in NASCAR history. No one can deny that. And I read you the last tweet to his son when he celebrated his birthday earlier this week. So just absolutely horrible what happened here. And then he also said something that was sort of, well, prophetic, I guess. This is what Kyle said after his last win in a truck series race a couple of weeks ago.
17: And a bow in front of the fans that are all on their feet down here at the Monster Mile. And Michael Waltrip said earlier in the race that a confident Kyle Busch is a dangerous Kyle Busch. Your 69th victory. Why do these moments never get old, Kyle?
18: Because you never know when the last one is, you know.
0: And that was his last one. Nobody's ready for that kind of checkered flag. Bill Mack's coming up. 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
3: News is...
0: Rain downtown, 72. More rain coming tonight. Some sun with numerous thunderstorms tomorrow. Tonight's low 55. Tomorrow, upper 70s, near 80 on Sunday. Partly sunny with scattered thunderstorms. What about Memorial Day? Is this rain going to continue then? Updated forecast coming up from Bill Mack shortly. Right now, 72 at 97.3 FM and 590 AM, WVLK. Roger Meadows standing by now with an update on Lexington traffic.
3: From the Scheller Automotive Traffic Center, right now crews still working our non-injury collision on outbound Tates Creek at Kirk Levington Drive. Watch for a new stalled vehicle on Citation Boulevard at Leestown Road, and they're also working the earlier stalled vehicle on the inner loop of New Circle at Georgetown Road. Traffic's picking up on inbound Georgetown Road at Nandino Boulevard, also on Versailles Road at Alexandria Drive. I'm Roger Meadows for 97.3 FM, WVLK.
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1: Hello there, your cruiserness.
0: Going to do any grilling this weekend?
1: Depends on the weather.
0: Yeah, well, I probably would answer the same way. It depends on whether or not. Usually on a summer holiday, I'll grill some burgers, if just for myself.
1: Yeah.
0: But I don't know. Maybe I get out the sous vide instead. for the rain that's going to be coming around. Men are king of the grill. Is it safe to say that men are king of the grill? You don't see many women grilling. Grill. I'm not suggesting they can't, but you just don't see it very much.
1: Well, there's fire.
0: Well, and women and men both view meat as masculine and macho.
1: Yes.
0: The results.
1: Oh, yes.
0: Yeah, that may explain then why men are less likely than women to eat vegetables and choose foods that make them look more masculine, and then that may explain why men are king of the grill.
1: I can relate this to tailgate.
0: Yeah,
1: because when the guys are setting up, when we're getting the grill going, all we bring is meat. I mean, that's the dog.
0: That's
1: the steaks. That's meat. The pork. We've got all that stuff going. First thing I hear from Connie, what sides are going to be there? We don't care. There's meat.
0: There's meat. You're in charge of the sides. Well, we got into this earlier about what was it in Kentucky people would be bringing? Oh, I know. The side dish that Kentuckians were most likely to bring to your barbecue are potato chips. But as somebody on the text line pointed out earlier, well, at $5 a bag, that's not a chintzy side dish deal anymore.
1: Yeah.
0: So, all right. So anyway, and then if you want a taste of your Memorial Day leave the meat out. Now,
1: what blasphemy are you speaking here,
0: Cruiser? Hold on. No, you're supposed to get the meat to room temperature. Now, I don't know if this pertains to chicken, but if you got burgers or steak or anything, leave it out for 30 to 60 minutes. Get it at room temperature, right?
1: No, I
0: leave it out. I let it get to room temperature because if you toss it on the grill straight from the fridge, it will contract when it hits the heat, which can make it tough.
1: Oh.
0: So you let it sit out for, I don't know, 20, 30 minutes, or maybe if it just thawed, you might want to sit it out for 45 minutes and you let it, at least steak anyway. Now, I don't know. I don't usually do that with chicken or pork necessarily. I don't know if you can or not, but beef I usually do. If I got a steak, you want to get it to room temperature, then you put that sucker on a grill.
1: Okay. I've had no complaints my way.
0: No, I'm sure it may still be good. That's just what people suggest, and that's what I've done.
1: Yeah.
0: This is not a vegetarian holiday. More beef is consumed on Memorial Day than any other day. We even beat the 4th of July Memorial Day does.
1: Well, good.
0: And Labor Day. Also, it's kind of the beginning of the barbecue season, although I don't know. I've already grilled a few times.
1: I've grilled numerous times already,
0: So I don't necessarily wait for Memorial Day to grill. So how do you like your meat?
1: Rare to medium rare.
0: Steak, I like medium rare. I want my burger medium well, or I don't want it well done necessarily, but I'm not medium well. I want my burger, my ground beef, cooked a little bit more than the steak. Yeah.
1: I definitely want pink in the burger, too. A
0: little bit. I don't like a lot. Well done is number one. And when people were asked the question, how do you like your hamburger cooked?
1: Again, what blasphemy are we speaking here?
0: Yeah, well, Trump eats his steaks well done with ketchup.
1: Yeah.
0: I mean, and that's, look, we need to talk to the president about steaks. Well done tops the list on burgers, followed by medium, medium rare, and rare. 11% don't care how you cook it because they don't eat meat.
1: Yeah.
0: So, doesn't matter to them. All right. So a few little things about the holiday, which at least in some parts of the Northeast is going to feel more like Thanksgiving Day than Memorial Day.
1: Yeah. There is some serious chill that has been working across Canada. Now it's plunging into the Northeast, and yeah, it's not a typical Memorial Day holiday across the country.
0: New York City expecting its wettest Memorial Day weekend since 1948.
1: Oh, wow.
0: This weekend. According to the United States Geological Survey, we think raindrops are shaped like teardrops. That's wrong.
1: Yeah. They're kind of squished down on the bottom.
0: Well, according to the Geological Survey, scientists say that's not accurate. Most falling raindrops look like flat hamburger buns.
1: Yeah.
0: It doesn't look like a tear. Looks more like a bun.
1: Yeah, because you're getting the friction, the greatest friction's on the bottom as it's falling.
0: Oh, yeah,
1: so
0: okay.
1: It squishes it up.
0: Ah, squishy, squishy. Got some audio here. Britney Spears, when she got pulled over by the California Highway Patrol with a DUI arrest back in March. I have not talked about this because, frankly, I don't care about Britney Spears. I hope I don't. I was never a fan of her music. She's a mess. I hope she gets herself straightened out, but there's other things to talk about. But this clip, I wanted to play this. This is about a 30-second clip. The cops are trying to get her out of her car, and she's got other ideas for the police.
2: While we're talking, can you turn the vehicle off?
3: No, can I go follow you up there so I'm not on the street with all these people?
2: What if we have you get out of
3: my the car? My baby's right down there in a hotel room, please.
2: Here, how about this? What if we have you get out of the car, we'll put you in one of our cars, and we'll drive around the corner so we're somewhere that there's a bunch of people driving by?
3: No, I don't want to get in your car, sir. You can come to my house. I'll make you food and lasagna or whatever you want. I have a pool. My babies are coming to my house tonight.
0: Pool party.
2: Get out of the car.
0: Yeah, that's right. The cops just pulled you over for DUI. Invite them over for a pool party with a lasagna. Yeah.
1: Have some margs.
0: Well, have some margaritas. Yeah.
1: We'll
0: kick back. We'll have a good old time, and then I'll take a picture with all you guys, and you can say that you partied with Britney Spears. How's that?
1: Seems fair.
0: Those cops weren't. Now they were trying to work with her because she didn't want to be on a main street, and everybody sees Britney Spears being arrested for a DUI. Hey, sugar, we're all going to find out about this anyway, so what's it matter? But you know, they're going to go around a curb or go around a corner, and you know, they're almost negotiating. Okay, why don't you get into our car, and we'll drive you.
1: Yeah.
0: Or you drive in your car, and we'll follow you. Or, well, anyway, they said, just get out of the car when she offered the lasagna and the dip in the pool.
1: Yeah.
0: Oh, it's so sad. So, so sad. Hooters is rebranding as family-friendly.
1: Okay.
0: Let's just call it Hooties, then. Is it Hootie and the Blowfish or something?
1: Blowfish, yeah.
0: The fast food chain known for its waitresses or Hooters girls who serve food dressed in revealing outfits. Well, they're not. They're outfits that exemplify or amplify cleavage. That's what it is. They're not see-through. They're just tight T-shirts that want to display cleavage, and that's
1: you'll see less clothes at a swimming pool.
0: Yes, that's right. You see less clothes sometimes at the mall.
1: At the Walmart.
0: Yeah, the Walmart. Neil Kiefer, who's the CEO, defined Hooters as a beach-themed place centered around the Hooter girls, good food, and being an easy place to relax. It's a neighborhood place that many families frequent, and singles and couples. Kiefer started at Hooters in its inception in 1983 as the chain's attorney. He's been the CEO since 1992. They've had a few legal problems. Some men were denied jobs due to their sex at Hooters. Well, they just wanted to get Hooters in trouble so that, you know, because the guys couldn't be Hooter girls. National Organization for Women.

0: problem. But weeding, no, I don't like weeding. I don't like it. And weed eating, I hate weed eaters. I got to get a new weed eater. I can never find a weed eater that I'm happy with, and I'm always having to rethread the thing. The weed eater I've got now, either when I get a new one or maybe even before, that weed eater is going to meet the business end of the brick wall on my house when I get rid of it. I'm going to smash that thing. Ugh. God, it frustrates me. I mean, you're kind of at the end. I'm trying to get things trimmed up with a weed eater. And I got to keep threading the spool. It keeps, you know, you get a little ways, and then you got to rethread some more. Ugh, hate it.
1: I don't mind the weed whacking.
0: I don't mind a weed whacking if it works.
1: Yeah.
0: But, you know, no, the worst is the on the hands and knees. Ben, you're on the ground pulling weeds up out of the ground.
1: Yeah.
0: Hey, baked beans are pretty popular, right? For your that's a good side dish to bring.
1: Yes, it is.
0: Bush Beans is shaking up summer cookouts with the launch of three new limited edition Bush baked bean flavors. You ready for these?
1: Okay, why not?
0: Dill pickle.
1: No.
0: I could almost see that. Well, listen to these other two. Apple pie and rocket pop.
1: What's wrong with baked beans?
0: I know. Rocket pop baked beans bursting with notes of cherry, lime, and blue raspberry. Out of my baked beans. Now, the pickle thing I can almost, okay, that might add with the smokiness. That might add a little tanginess. That might be a good mix. Apple pie baked beans with a blend of brown sugar, cinnamon spice, and sweet apple pie flavor. Bush's apple pie baked beans feature an indulgent dessert-inspired twist on a classic cookout side. Okay. The apple and dill pickle flavors are rolling out at Walmart stores nationwide. Rocket Pop will be available through Walmart online starting May 23rd, while supplies last.
1: If you're bringing something to the tailgate, just baked beans.
0: Just plain baked beans, yeah.
1: Done. Just baked beans.
0: You Make come in there,
1: in there. Yeah.
0: You come in with some popsicle baked beans, and you're going to be asked to exit the tent.
1: Yes. Be gone with this faux.
0: Be gone. Dish. All right, so, shop talk, just like Paul Harvey used to say. So, starting on Tuesday, LAX 18 and WTVQ. By the way, did they ever, everybody back at work at TVQ after that fire over there yesterday?
1: Yes, which our transmitter has been located over at their transmitter site. We've been leasing space from them for years.
0: Yeah.
1: Because they're higher up, and so we get a better signal.
0: Mm-hmm.
1: It was water got in the transmitter building, and water and electricity don't generally work well together.
0: No, they don't. It doesn't really work. Well, all right. So already you've seen LAX's newscasts on the weekends over at TVQ. Well, now LAX News at Sunrise will combine the resources of LAX 18 and ABC 36. So it'll be the same show, I guess, using some 36 people and using some 18 people, right?
1: Yep. And it will be branded LAX News.
0: LAX News Sunrise.
1: Yeah.
0: Starting at 4:30. Whoa.
1: Yeah.
0: And
1: loves it. Yeah.
0: Yeah. And till 7 a.m.
1: Yeah.
0: Okay.
1: In fact, at 11:36 tonight, I have the job of changing the weather graphics.
0: Oh, you do? For the new show on Tuesday?
1: Because it begins, it actually begins this weekend. The new graphics do.
0: Oh, I see. Okay. So I guess soon, the 5 o'clock, 5:36, they're all going to be?
1: I do not have an answer to that.
0: Okay.
1: For the time being, the answer is no.
0: Now, for the time being, the answer is no. But the morning shows will combine.
1: That is yes.
0: All right. Starting on Monday. You ought to do a walk. You know, like we sometimes spoof the old Bob Hope walking out on Carson. You ought to walk out on the set.
1: Whenever I pop in on you, you know, we should do that.
0: Yeah, right. We should. I just don't know when you're going to pop up. And if I knew when you're going to pop up, I'd have the music ready. But I don't know. Maybe you could pop up over there on Tuesday.
1: Whoa. Carson never knew when Bob Hope was coming.
0: The hell he didn't. He knew. He knew. All right. I bet he knew. Let's check out the forecast. Any changes?
1: Not really.
0: Yeah.
1: There's little bits of optimism here and there. I mean, it's not a washout of a weekend. Let's put that on the table first. There are going to be plenty of dry hours. I think the best chances for that, latter part of Saturday, so okay, good.
0: Mm-hmm.
1: And I think the first half of Sunday is looking okay.
0: Mm-hmm.
1: But we are going to see that. But even that said, there's still going to be thunderstorms around all 3 days. Again, some sunshine all three, showers and thunderstorms all three, temperatures upper 70s to around 80 all three.
0: Yeah.

0: Okay, well, I guess we're just going to have to dodge the showers. Not as warm as we would like either. So really, weather-wise, not an ideal weekend, but it doesn't have to be ruined.
1: But it's not perfect, but it's not horrific either.
0: Okay.
1: So I guess that's kind of the best way. And I'm kind of a little frustrated because your yard is telling you this has been a remarkably dry spring. In fact, historically dry.
0: Mm-hmm.
1: We were, as of this morning, we were fourth place on the all-time dry springs list.
0: Wow.
1: With, 9 days left to go. As of this afternoon, we have already fallen to eighth place. And by the time the weekend is done, we may not even be top 20.
0: Wow. Okay. So here, I mean, we're getting it all. You get it all at once anymore with the weather.
1: Yeah, pretty
0: all
1: much.
0: The dry and all the rain at one time, all the winter weather kind of at one time, you know, the big one, big storm. And we still have that flood watch in effect until 5 a.m. tomorrow, right?
1: Yeah,
0: okay,
1: that is correct. Although I think the threat is more up towards, say, Cynthiana and Carlisle, Paris, Mount Sterling. So for the rest of today, you've got showers and storms that are coming through. Heavy rain now running from Sadieville to Paris. We've got good, steady rain now in Lexington. It's going to be raining for the next couple of hours, looks like, in Lexington. But another wave will come back in later on this evening. So the bottom line is it's wet. And so temperatures are hanging in the 70-ish range for the balance of today. Tonight, periods of rain, storms around. Some of that rain will be locally heavy, mid-60s. That flood watch continues till the pre-dawn hours. Your day tomorrow, some sun, but showers and thunderstorms likely. Fewer storms late in the day tomorrow. Highs will be in the upper 70s. Sunday, some sunshine, I think, early in the day. Thunderstorm chances better in the afternoon on Sunday. Will be around 80 for the high on Sunday. Some sun again Monday, but I don't expect to see much. Showers and thunderstorms will be around Monday. Will be in the upper 70s and rain through the middle of next week.
0: Wow. All right. Yeah, because usually after these deals, Tuesday's like great.
1: Great. Yeah, no, it doesn't look that way this time.
0: Okay. 72 at 97.3 FM and 590 AM WVLK. Bill, we'll take the holiday on Monday. Talk to you on Tuesday. Have a great weekend, my friend.
1: You too, Cruiser, and to everyone, celebrate Memorial Day and remember the reason for the day.
0: You betcha. Thank you, Bill. Bill Back, Chief Meteorologist from the LAX18 Storm Tracker Weather Center. Now let's jump over, see what's happening traffic around town. Traffic-wise, here's Roger Meadows.
2: From the Scheller Automotive Traffic Center, right now we got a new stalled vehicle to watch for. That's on outbound Winchester Road past the I-75 ramp. The middle lane's blocked out there. We also have a traffic hazard to watch for on outbound North Broadway at Loudoun Avenue. There's a car facing the wrong way parked in the far right lane, so use caution if you're in that area. Traffic's picking up on Man of War Boulevard at East Hills Drive, on East High Street at Ashland Avenue. Watch for some slow-moving traffic on Clay's Mill at Pasadena Drive. I'm Roger Meadows for 97.3 FM WVLK.
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10: You know, I watched a video the other day about kids getting landlines at home. We haven't had a landline in my house in I can't even tell you how long. But seeing these parents about my age being teleported back to their own childhoods, a simpler time before screens, was really powerful. And as for the kids, they sat and had conversations with their grandparents without multitasking or being distracted by a screen. I thought this was a great way to have kids stay in touch with family members and friends without getting sucked into the smartphone era too young. Of course, you need other people close by to hop on board as well if this is something that's going to work. Perhaps most important, I realized, these relics can be a great conversation starter with your children. You can talk about what it really means to be connected in this day and age. Things have changed a lot. I'm Dr. Sanjay Gupta, helping you live a better life.
0: It is 5 o'clock. News is coming up. Bob Babbage in just a few minutes on Cruiser and Crew at WVLK Lexington.
11: It'll be over soon. I'm Lisa Brady, Fox News. That's what President Trump just said about the conflict with Iran, predicting oil prices will tumble when it does end, during a speech north of New York City focusing on the economy and saying Democrat policies are bad for business.
12: They are Democrats. You know why? Because their policies are dumb. Their policies are very dumb.
11: Adding they voted against the tax cuts and everything else in his big, beautiful bill.
12: And if they get in, you're going to have open borders again. You're going to have millions of people coming in.
11: The president in Suffern, New York, while Democrats argue people are suffering under the president's policies.
13: Memorial Day might be the kickoff for the summer, but under this administration and Donald Trump, it's a kick to the you-know-what in your family budget.
11: Senate Minority Leader Chuck Schumer rejecting Trump claims of progress. Director of National Intelligence Tulsi Gabbard will step down at the end of June, announcing today that her husband has been diagnosed with a rare form of bone cancer, the fourth cabinet member to leave during the second Trump term. The criminal case against Salvadoran immigrant Kilmar Abrego Garcia is tossed out by a federal judge in Tennessee.
14: U.S. District Judge Waverly Crenshaw granted Abrego Garcia's dismissal motion for what he and his lawyers claimed was a selective vindictive prosecution. The defendant was accused by the DOJ in a human smuggling case. He was at one point deported to his native El Salvador last year, but the courts ordered the federal government to facilitate his return. Judge Crenshaw, in his study of the evidence, said if Abrego Garcia had not successfully challenged the deportation, the prosecution he threw out would not have been brought.
11: Fox's Grinnell Scott. The government says Abrego Garcia entered the U.S. illegally and still wants to deport him to a third-party country. 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
0: It's raining, and Bill says it's going to rain for a few more hours. So scattered showers tonight. 65. Some rain could be a little heavy at times tonight. Some sun tomorrow. Numerous thunderstorms are likely. Might be some dry time later in the day. High in the upper 70s. Partly sunny Sunday with scattered showers and thunderstorms, mainly in the afternoon. High near 80. Then showers and scattered thunderstorms Memorial Day and a high of 77. And right now, rain and 71 at 97.3 FM and 590 AM WVLK. It's time to check traffic now. Here's Roger Meadows.
2: From the Scheller Automotive Traffic Center, right now we have non-injury collisions to watch for. The first one's on the outer loop of News Circle at the off-ramp to Versailles Road. The other non-injury collision is on Ironworks Pike between Russell Cave Road and Kenny Lane. Traffic is backed up to Georgetown Road out there. Watch for a stalled vehicle on outbound Winchester Road just past southbound I-75 ramp. That's got the middle lane blocked in that area. Traffic's also picking up on Man of War Boulevard at East Hills Drive, on East High Street at Ashland Avenue. Crews also got the traffic hazard that was on outbound North Broadway at Loudoun Avenue cleaned up and moved out of the way at this time. I'm Roger Meadows for 97.3 FM WVLK.
0: All right, Memorial Day weekend, summertime yard sales. Here's comedian John Caparulo about how yard sales over Memorial Day was a family tradition.
18: Every year we would have yard sales on Memorial Day weekend, so it's like Mardi Gras or white trash. I never understood how people can come to a yard sale and get picky. You know what I mean? They make me feel bad about the stuff I didn't want anyway. You're like, well, what's this? I don't want this. Neither do I. That's why it's a dime. All right, I don't care. Does this VCR have a remote? No, it doesn't have a cord either. That's why it's $4, dude. It's a piece of crap. Well, I was looking for a new VCR. Yeah, I think they sell those at places called stores. All right, you're in my garage. Look on the wall. That's a spider. Get the f*** out of here. Right? People will come to your yard sale and ask for items that they don't even see. Like I got departments you don't know about or something, you know? Like, where are your drapes? We're looking for drapes. We don't see drapes. Oh, that's because house wears it on the back porch. I'm sorry. You can stop by customer service at the shed, get a slushy and a pretzel. I mean, really, it's not... What's your return policy? I'll stab you if you come back here. Go away.
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0: Welcome, it's the Memorial Day weekend. Billy Ray Cyrus, Some Gave All. Live from our studios in downtown Lexington, welcome to our show and our final hour of the week. We'll be off on Monday. Some Fox specials, news specials, will be running on Monday afternoon. Be back on Tuesday. Hope you enjoy your weekend. Here is the phone number, 859-253-5959. And that's also the number for the Stuttgart Motors text line, and the email address is cruiser@wvlkam.com. And again, our question of the day, should the Republicans on Capitol Hill kill the $1 billion plus for the White House ballroom? Yesterday we asked, who or what do you feel is most responsible for ill health and old age, you or factors beyond your control? There was a study that was out that showed it was about, according to these researchers, about 80% on you. That if you have ill health and old age, you probably could have controlled it more than you did. And yeah, we have to acknowledge there are factors beyond our control, heredity and all that stuff. Or just if your number comes up. I mean, like Kyle Busch, 41 years old. That's not old. But he was ill. Anyway, 79% was close to what the researchers thought. They said 80%. A couple of researchers said we'd have gone 90%. But 79% said you are most responsible for ill health and old age, and 21% cited outside factors and hereditary conditions. The authors, some of the people that disagreed with the research, seem to feel the socioeconomic conditions, too. If you were poor, you were probably not responsible for the ill health you had in your old age. All right, let's talk some politics. It's been quite a week. Had a primary here, and we got all of our races set, and let's continue then to talk about that. Some other news, political news out this week, too, as well, with the DNC finally releasing their autopsy of the 2024 presidential campaign. Might be a little late. Bob Babbage joins us now. Good afternoon, Bob.
1: Good afternoon, Cruiser. We could probably go on till dark about this week in particular.
0: Yeah, we could, but we don't have that long, Bob, and I'm sure you have other things you'd want to do. So we'll try to tackle it in the time that we have. This was a campaign where TV ads mattered and political independence didn't. I mean, if you were independent of Trump, and Trump didn't like that, you got hit like Massey did. Thomas Massey, by the way, says he's not going to ask for a recount in his primary loss. That'd be kind of a waste of money, wouldn't it, Bob? I think
1: it would be. Yes, it would.
0: What about AI? There was an AI experiment that was conducted by David Kloiber. We talked about this on the show, in which he sent personalized letters to thousands of voters. Now, really, only the first paragraph was personalized. The rest of it was kind of the usual, you know, political diatribe from a candidate trying to get you to vote for them. It didn't turn out to be the Hail Mary he was hoping for. Linda Blackford, though, on the Kentucky Lantern, suggested he might have a business startup on his hands. We are going to see more of this AI, although I don't know. I'm surprised. Now, Kloiber was a Democrat, and when you see the political, there is a political split on AI where Democrats are more negative and more down on it than Republicans are. Are we going to see more of this kind of personalization in campaigning? I would imagine we will, using AI tools.
1: Yes, personalization and impersonation. I've seen a couple of videos this week that could have been people were absolutely as radical as they looked, but it made me think, is that really being said by them? We may come to question a lot of messages we get and other aspects of politics, as well as way beyond it into business and other things. There's a lot of angst about AI. A lot of states want to regulate. Federal government says we should, but hasn't quite yet, I don't believe. There are a lot of questions yet to come, and some enormous investments are coming right away.
0: Mm-hmm. Andy Barr will be facing off against Charles Booker. Amy Wickliffe on KET with you, Bob, the other night pointed out that Andy Barr always campaigns like he's 10 points behind. I didn't like his ads, and I don't think a lot of people did either, but he got the endorsement he wanted, and I tell you what, their campaign, they're very thorough. I get regular emails from Andy Barr. I don't get regular emails from any other campaign. Well, Amy McGrath was sending me a lot of fundraising emails, but Andy Barr I mean, they every time they got an endorsement from a judge executive or a sheriff or some local official, boom, I got an email about it. Barr spent a long time developing and cultivating relationships, and it's paying off for him, isn't it?
1: It is, you know, in his house time, because his principal focus was banking and financial institutions. That reaches well beyond his district into every single district, every county seat. As he spoke to groups and worked with groups related to those industries and cousins of those industries, insurance, for example, they probably liked what they heard and liked his style, liked the modesty he comes across with in many of those settings, as well as the facts he's able to recount. That makes your friends still, as Al pointed out on the set the other night, Al Cross. For sure, he visited half the state's counties one by one. Back in the winter when we were following him, like you were mentioning here, you know, to this little county or this little county and been in a parade or been in a parade and done an event and then been home for fundraising or just meeting key leaders in the community or farmers in the community or what have you.
0: Yeah.
1: That pays off. As we've said before, that kind of personal ask for the vote transcends some of the negative ads and the political talk that goes on and strikes a chord, makes a bond.
0: Yeah, I had always heard stories that Andy Barr was the kind of guy that if, let's say, he had a town hall or let's say he just had some constituent meeting where you could go to a VFW hall or whatever, church hall or something, and listen to Andy Barr speak for a little while, he was staying behind afterwards folding up the chairs.
1: And talking to people in regular terms, he, he had a good way of explaining things. When somebody asked him a question, he put it in a bigger, better frame with more detail, simply because he's well-read and a guy who studied and kept up with things.
0: The DNC, the Democratic National Committee Chair Ken Martin, writing that Zach Dembo, who won the Democratic primary to run against Dr. Ralph Alvarado in the 6th District, that Dembo has dedicated his career to public service and will help stop the Republican agenda in Congress. Democrats have strong momentum going into November, and the DNC will organize and mobilize voters to elect Zach Dembo and ensure Kentucky's 6th Congressional District has a leader who will stand up for them. He also congratulated Charles Booker on his win. Said the former state representative, quote, has fought for working families. Booker is ready to deliver real results in Congress and protect Kentuckians from the devastation of Trump's rising costs. Now, don't call us. We'll call you. Those are nice congratulations, Bob. But unless you show some prowess in the polls, you ain't going to be hearing from Ken Martin or anybody else at the DNC if you're Zach Dembo or Charles Booker. Agreed? I mean, those are nice words, but you better show some traction in the polls if you want any party big national party money.
1: Yep. If you, I don't know how accurate a poll would be at this time between Dembo and Alvarado, but Dembo has circulated one saying it's 37-37, which would leave about 1 in 4 voters undecided. Those may not be lock-in votes, and that may have a margin of error of some sort. But we're going to see a very spirited race, and perhaps a very individualized race, because you, as a regular voter, could have your door knocked on by both camps more than once, and gets on the doorstep, that's when a connection is made that goes beyond TV or mailers or other things. You certainly see that in council races. People who tend to win city council races knock on a lot of doors. And, 3 or 4 candidates I talked to who are running for city council were doing exactly that. And you have to have the yard signs and you have to do some other stuff. But if you're knocking on the door, getting a response or leaving a note, that's good old-fashioned stuff. I mean, we did that 40, 50 years ago. We did that 70, 80 years ago, and it still pays off. It seems hokey. You don't get many knocks at your door. You don't get the sales call of yesteryear, but for candidates, it really makes a difference.
0: Let's talk about the governor's race now. Of course, a lot of speculation. What's Tom Massey going to do next? He's left the door open to a 2027 gubernatorial contest, although he's got a longstanding friendship and political alliance with Jamie Comer, who's almost certain to run. Massey's looked to, he likes Governor Ron DeSantis. They've been friends. In fact, didn't Massey support DeSantis in his run for president, that brief run for president here the last time? Massey said earlier this year, I think Trump would do better if he worked closer with this legislature, talking about Congress, instead of trying to do everything by executive order. Certainly, Ron DeSantis has used all of his executive power, but also went further and got things consummated in the legislature. Massey run for governor, Bob, just your gut. I mean, it's awful early, I know, but I don't see it. But do you?
1: I don't imagine so. It could happen. I wouldn't be predicting that right now. But everybody who lost on Tuesday has a three-day weekend to think about what's next. For Massey, it occurs to me, I don't think I've read this anyplace, that he becomes more of a national figure. He could certainly have the backing mm-hmm. of an organization he creates, or one already in existence,
0: yeah.
1: or as a platform speaker at conventions of all kinds of businesses, industries, other groups. If not just the Liberty Freedom organization and offshoots of that part of our body politic, he's got something going on. He's being picked up even still 3 days after he's talking. Most people who lose and a lot who win, just let's go off for a while. Let's go offline, off the air.
0: Off good
1: Not
0: grid.
1: So with Massey.
0: No.
1: For all the people who were asking on Tuesday, what about that Massey guy who didn't know him? Got to know him Tuesday night, that's for sure. And they get to know him for weeks to come if he stays in the conversation. He goes back to Congress. It's a bully pulpit. It's a town with a lot of press where a lot of people won't really take the strident stand. But Massey's not afraid of that and makes good copy for any reporter looking for a line.
0: Yeah, really does. So we'll watch. He'll do something, I would be sure. And then this is a much too early poll, but there was actually a poll that came out, a new public policy poll from the mm-hmm. Democratic Lieutenant Governors Association. Of 650 likely Kentucky Democratic primary voters, I guess this would be primary voters in, next year. And Jacqueline Kennedy, according to this poll, in a potential matchup with Rocky Atkins, has a 26-point lead, 40% to 14%. Now, they pointed out in this survey, voters respond to her story. They find her 79%, find her a very or somewhat convincing. They say that this Democratic Lieutenant Governors Association and the PPP polling they did, her coalition is broad and deep, and she dominates the women vote and dominates Louisville and Lexington. Now, the DLGA is the Democratic Lieutenant Governors Association. Bob, it's way too early for a poll like this, but then Trey Watson had a question. Why is the Democratic Lieutenant Governors Association paying for polling Coleman? Well, maybe because they want Coleman. She's a lieutenant governor. They'd like to see her become governor. We haven't had too many of those in the last few rounds where the lieutenant governor became the governor. Did you see this poll? What do you think? Is it's way too early.
1: It is too early, but it's got a ring of professionalism to it. Like Trey tremendously, but I would say, why not poll it? Why is there any harm in that?
0: Yeah.
1: It calls attention to her, to the race, in a week where people are very attentive to politics and reading a lot in follow-up to what happened. I have heard from a couple of sources in Washington who are very careful to pick up on every poll that they have access to, and they have access, that Coleman does have the better standing in terms of name recognition. You would expect that of most any governor in any state, lieutenant governor, that is, to be known. And if they worked as hard as she has, she's been every place time and again and made speech after speech. Her story is a compelling story, her life story. So it sticks with people. And, you come away from that favoring her without a whole lot of context. There's not a Republican in that poll. There's not another Democrat in that poll. So she gets a big nod there. And some people have said because of Rocky's popularity, he's the favorite. But we don't really have the data or the reliable independent poll to figure that out. Although I'm not disparaging this one. I take it seriously. And we'll work from this point on as if that poll has validity against which others should be tested.
0: Yeah, but I think you said it, though. In a poll this early, name recognition is really key. I mean, it's and the more people know, as you mentioned, she's been all around the state. She's been lieutenant governor for the last 8 years. More people are just familiar with her than they are Rocky Atkins, I guess, even Democrats. And I think that's mainly what drives these kinds of leads. And look, I can, again, understand the Democratic Lieutenant Governors Association. Hey, look at this poll. We got one of ours. She's in a great position to become the governor of Kentucky. I can see why that would motivate them to do the poll and then roll those numbers out. I'm sorry, Bob. Go ahead, Bob.
1: Excuse me. I didn't mean to talk over you, but it's been 7 years and 3 days by my quick math since Rocky Atkins was on the ballot. And still, he's got, what would you say, 14 points?
0: He got 14%. Yeah. Yeah, he got something. So, all right, when we come back, the DNC releases its 2024 autopsy report. After the party pushback, we'll talk about that, get Bob's feelings on that when we return here on Cruiser and Crew at 97.3 FM and 590 AM WVLK. Rain and 71 now, flood watch in effect until 5 AM tomorrow morning. Lots of rain tonight, scattered showers, low 65. Some rain could be heavy at times. Some sun tomorrow, numerous thunderstorms likely, though, with a high in the upper 70s. Maybe a little dry time on Sunday, scattered thunderstorms in the afternoon, high near 80. Showers and scattered thunderstorms again, Memorial Day, and a high of 77. Clouds, rain, 71. Doesn't that sound delightful? Let's see if traffic is delightful this afternoon. For this Friday, here's Roger Meadows.
2: From the Scheller Automotive Traffic Center, still working on those non-injury collisions on Ironworks Pike between Russell Cave Road and Kenny Lane. Also on the outer loop of News Circle at the off-ramp to Versailles Road. We have the stalled vehicle to watch for on outbound Winchester Road past the interstate. Traffic's also picking up on Liberty Road at Fortune Drive, as well as on inbound Tate's Creek at Armstrong Mill. I'm Roger Meadows for 97.3 FM, WVLK.
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17: Sometimes you can tell a lot about what someone wants to do offline by looking at what they do online. Let me tell you about Pinterest's first parenting trend report. Pinterest is a huge platform. They have 600 million monthly users, 80 billion searches per month. The report found a shift from the iPad kid era to now, when parents are actually more interested in real-world adventures and hands-on activities. The Global Trends and Insights lead at Pinterest told us families are thoughtfully designing childhoods rooted in creativity, intention, and meaningful experiences. One psychologist we spoke to said he sees this as a reflection of parents' desire to build core capacities in their children: resilience, curiosity, self-regulation, empathy. These things don't grow automatically, but are built through lived experience. I'm Dr. Sanjay Gupta, helping you live a better life.
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0: We're almost everywhere, including Kentucky. Now this from The Economist. This was Trump's net approval ratings in each state among U.S. adults as of May the 12th. They have Trump 7 points underwater in Kentucky. You buy that? They only had 6 states where Trump was in the plus column. Indiana, Wyoming, Oklahoma, North Dakota, West Virginia, and, well, Tennessee barely. He was up by 1 point. I don't know. It's down. I mean, as much as Trump's influence and money took care of Tom Massey this week, I was a little surprised to see that. Do you believe that Trump's underwater in Kentucky?
1: I could be. We kind of jump to the negative, I believe, in these polling operations. When asked if someone's doing a good job, do we approve of their job? Are you satisfied? Are you better off? Are you suffering from high prices? A series of questions like that is going to get a bunch of negative. Mm-hmm. Would you vote for Trump if he ran for re-election? I bet he's not 7 points underwater in Kentucky.
0: Probably not.
1: If his election were coming up. So it's an interesting dichotomy as the voter splits it in the brain from being upset about current performance, but on the other side, willing to vote for the same person. Mm-hmm. And that's what is likely to be the overall meeting if we had it. As with a guy like Massey, he may have enough popularity now to go third party, go Freedom, Liberty, run as an independent for governor, and quite apart from the establishment, and see what effect that would have. That would not be good news for Comer, for sure.
0: No.
1: And it might draw some people across the board, independents who we have plenty of now, and others who might share a different point of view than just the traditional red and blue back and forth.
0: Yesterday, they released the Democratic National Committee's long-hidden post-mortem examining Kamala Harris's presidential loss in 2024. On every page, basically, the Democratic National Committee disavows the report. But anyway, they put it out yesterday, and so it's being combed over. I found some of it absolutely laughable, that somehow they didn't go negative enough on Trump. Are you kidding me? You've been negative on Trump and calling him the devil since 2015. Stop it. If you were deficient in anything, is you didn't tell me enough reason to vote for you. They kind of avoided the whole Biden cognitive decline thing, but they did say the Biden White House didn't really support or help Kamala Harris launch her presidential campaign. And then there was a theory in here that, well, the Democrats were just too rational to win in this cycle. Quote, Democrats operate in an ecosystem defined by reason, even in cycles when the electorate is defined by rage. So, you know, but it's not their fault. It's your fault. You're too much in rage. You can't see clearly. You've got blinders on. You know what, Bob? It may just be safe to say that, yes, there were a lot of voters that thought Trump was crazy. But they looked at Democratic policies and said, no, you're on the wrong side of 80-20 issues too much. I'll take a chance on the crazy guy. We already had him in office for 4 years and the world didn't blow up. So your fears are irrational. Your warnings are irrational. That's what I'm thinking some voters are saying. Have you looked at any of this? What did you think? I mean, they reluctantly release it. They disavow the whole thing. I can believe that the Biden White House, now maybe they didn't have time. The report found the Biden White House did not position or prepare the vice president in a way that would allow her to lead a successful campaign. What do you think? Have you read some about this, and what do you think about what you're seeing?
1: I've read summaries. I want to read it in depth, as you have done. One panel has been talking about this, and very well, as he might be a candidate for president next time, but not at the top of the list at this moment. His He's very good on the analysis, though, and I'm not doing it justice. I'll clarify it when we talk next and give it to you exactly. But he says, you know, we were good on the kind of the term paper stuff and the appealing to small groups who deserve to be appealed to, in our opinion. But we missed the emotion. We missed the whole drift of the year as it was emerging in a very emotional state. And these term papers are cold as ice. They're not issue papers, you know, don't really make people jump up and down and shake their fists. But other messages did and have to if you're going to win.
0: Well, they also, too, the report found that some of this trans ads that the Trump campaign ran against the Harris campaign were very devastating. And then, of course, the report, Harris didn't go do outreach with key segments of America, including a handful of, well, there were some divisive references to identity politics. The document raises serious questions and concerns about Latinos in particular. Democrats can no longer assume Latino voters, especially younger Latino men, are a reliable part of their base. The party needs a complete rethink of their Latino outreach strategy, moving beyond traditional approaches like Spanish language ads and late cycle surrogates. Also, they didn't go into rural areas. They say to court rural voters, show up and listen, then do it again. Now, that's probably a good idea. So is it too late, Bob, for this? Or could the Democrats still learn from this, if there is anything to learn?
1: I believe there's a lot to learn from it.
0: You think so? Okay.
1: And particularly the last point you made. Of course, in the shortened race that she had, it's not like she had, let's go to a rural place today. No, you got to go to the urban places and try to win the big vote, win the big states, get enough electoral votes to take the White House. The next Democrat who runs a national campaign following their presumptive nomination in the spring of 28, after all the states are mostly weighed in, needs to think about what this says and capture the imagination, the emotion, and get to new places and try to shore up votes where you don't have them.
0: Finally, this week, Bob, there was a town that ended a 140-year-old booze ban by one vote. So your vote matters. This was
1: it does. We have several races in Kentucky. We have a 5-vote race, a 13-vote race.
0: You're right. Yeah.
1: For legislators, and half a dozen would have made a difference.
0: This is in north central Alabama, a little town called Falkville. They voted to end the town's 140-year ban on alcohol, and it won by a single vote. The final tally was 116 to 115. In favor of allowing alcohol sales. Plenty of residents didn't care. There's 800 registered voters there in Falkville. Only 231 voted. One gas station's thrilled about the results, saying they're definitely going to be sellers, but they want to do it in a way that's respectful to those who don't want it. So they're going to build a huge standalone liquor store. So they won't sell it in the gas station and offend people who go get gas and don't want to see the liquor in there, or the beer, or whatever else they're selling. But anyway, you're right, Bob. A couple of races here in Kentucky. Very, very slim margins. That matters.
1: Sure, and good luck to Falkville. Maybe we ought to ship a little bourbon down and say,
0: yeah,
1: "Cheers
0: really.
1: To a good life."
0: Well, this may loosen the bourbon glut. Now that Falkville can drink bourbon, maybe this will get some all those barrels that are backlogged off the shelves, off the rick stands, and out of the rick houses and behind the bar. Bob, we'll be off on Monday. We'll get together again next Friday, buddy. Have a great holiday weekend.
1: Thank you, pal. You do the same.
0: We'll
1: talk to you Friday.
0: All right, pal. There it is. 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
2: News.
0: Flood watch in effect until 5 a.m. tomorrow morning. Scattered showers, low 65. Some sun with numerous thunderstorms tomorrow. High in the upper 70s. Now, Bill says there might be a little some clearing, some dry time late in the day tomorrow. Partly sunny, scattered thunderstorms in the afternoon. Sunday, high near 80. Memorial Day showers and scattered thunderstorms, high 77. 70 degrees now with light rain at 97.3 FM and 590 AM WVLK.
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17: You know, one of the weirder things I've seen on social media lately is parents feeding their babies butter, like whole sticks of butter. They swear that it helps them feel fuller after meals and get a good night's sleep, among other things. There's actually something to this. You know, butter is full of fat, which a rapidly growing infant needs, but eating butter all the time results in, quote, boxing out other important nutrients they need as well. Spokesperson for the Academy of Nutrition and Dietetics told us she recommends half a teaspoon to a teaspoon melted and then added to a puree. Or as they get older, you can drizzle oil or melted butter over cooked vegetables, she told us. We never say just give butter by itself, and it's not the only source of fat she would recommend. Avocados, hummus, fish, they are great sources of fat as well, and also great foods to introduce. I'm Dr. Sanjay Gupta, helping you live a better life.
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2: From the Schiller Automotive Traffic Center, right now we have an injury collision to watch for. That's on the inner loop of Man of War Boulevard at Liberty Road. Crews are also still working the non-injury collision on Ironworks Pike between Russell Cave Road and Kenny Lane. Traffic's also picking up on inbound Leestown Road at Greendale Road, also on outbound Newtown Pike once you make it outside of New Circle. I'm Roger Meadows for 97.3 FM WVLK.
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16: A better life with Dr. Sanjay Gupta.
17: We are finally starting to learn more things we can do to keep our brains sharp as we age. A lot of people think crossword puzzles or Sudoku might do the trick, but the science doesn't really bear that out. What one recent study found, though, was that a certain type of brain training seems to have a significant impact on cognition as we get older. It wasn't memory or even problem-solving tasks that moved the needle. It was an interactive computerized game that tested the ability to recognize two separate images in faster and faster sequences. It's what we call a task of divided attention, in which you don't have a conscious strategy on how to improve. That's according to the study's lead author. You're just trying to do the best you can to figure out how to divide your attention. Now, the game in this study was called Double Decision. If you want to find it and try it out yourself. I'm Dr. Sanjay Gupta, helping you live a better life.
0: Care can provide peace of mind for you. If you're trying to take care of a loved one, maybe it's a spouse, somebody that close that lives in your house, or it's your mom or your dad or a grandparent, and they need individualized care. 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
0: Well, with this being the Friday before a holiday weekend, it kind of makes sense that today is National Road Trip Day.
3: Awesome road trip! I love being super pumped for 15 minutes and then bored out of my mind for 8 hours.

All right, our final segment of the week here as we get ready to wrap it up. So what are your plans for the Memorial Day weekend? As I said to somebody this week, I guess it was Donna Sturgeon during Car Talk, I'm not one that's big on traveling over the holidays. Just, I like to do things. I mean, I'm not saying I won't do things over the holidays, but in terms of getting on a plane or, it's just, let the crowds do that and I'll do it at another time. More than half of us plan to just hang out this weekend with family and friends. 38% are planning a barbecue or a picnic at home, doing some housework, some home improvement activities are also popular for this weekend. It's also a weekend when people go out and buy big stuff. Have you already seen the ad? Sure, yeah. Furniture, appliances, outdoor gear. They see some of the steepest discounts of the year over the Memorial Day weekend. Did I say mattress? Oh, mattresses. We got mattresses, sofas, grills. Retailers like Wayfair and Ashley Furniture and Mattress Firm run their biggest sales of the year. Memorial Day is also a sweet spot for buying summer clothing. 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But if you want to wear it this summer, now is a good time to buy. Deals on swimsuits, lightweight dresses, shorts, and sandals. You don't have to wait for the August clearance. And then also something else that shows up, because I guess we must do a lot of shopping on Memorial Day. Electronics. Electronics show up on the list of Memorial Day sales items every year. All right, but let me warn you, Prime Day's around the corner. And they usually have better deals on tech. That's in July. What if you got to work on Memorial Day? That would kind of stink. Now, I guess you, I mean, obviously law enforcement, fire, the people that work 24/7 all the time. But other than that, I guess what, retailers or? If you're a government employee, you got the day off. Most of us have the day off on Memorial Day. But your employer can require you to work on Memorial Day. You don't have a right to a Memorial Day holiday, or I guess, or any other holiday. If your employer says you're working on this holiday and you don't work, it could cost you your job. Most American employers are employed at will, according to LegalClarity.org, meaning either side can end the relationship for almost any reason. I don't want to work on a holiday is not a protected reason under federal law, and declining a scheduled shift can be treated as a firing offense. So, yeah, some people are going to have to work on one more. And then, I know it stinks. I've had to work holidays. It's you don't like doing it, but maybe you'll get a comp day for it or something else. But don't think that I'm not going to work and they can't make me. Yeah, they can. Vacations will be getting started. Study finds employees leave an average of 6 days of paid vacation unused every year. Which states are the most and least ready for summer? How do they come up with this? The 5,000 Americans, evenly split by state, found that 92% are in summer mode well before the season begins. Well, as I mentioned, there was one day, either yesterday or the day before, people thought, well, yeah, this is the beginning of summer right now. No. Actually, summer doesn't officially begin until, 20th or 21st of June. So who's ready for warm weather? Well, those living in Maine, South Dakota, and New Hampshire, where you get a lot of winter, are feeling the most summer ready. People already sick of the heat are not really excited about summer. California, Arizona, New Mexico. A quarter agree that summer is the easiest season to fall off your healthy habits. Although 8 in 10 Americans try to prioritize nutrition during the summer. Average person said a good summer day occupies 54% of their energy, but they don't always have that to give. 4 in 10 said that this energy goes with keeping up with the season and in stacked schedules. So I guess it gets more busy during the summertime for people. Anyway, summer is coming, and this is always kind of looked at again as the unofficial start. All right. Malachi Moreno's got a big decision to make this weekend. He's got to make a decision before 11:59 p.m. Eastern Time Wednesday about whether or not he's going to enter the NBA draft or play another season with the Wildcats. Moreno and speculation over his status as a potential first-round pick has turned out to be a national talking point. So what's he going to do? And then given the roster situation in UK, how bad of a situation is it going to be if Moreno says, yeah, I like my chances. And there's guys putting him in the top 10. Now, next year is reportedly a weaker NBA draft class.
So maybe he comes back, sharpens his skills. He's a higher draft pick then next year. And he plays for Kentucky this year. For instance, if he's the 25 pick, the compensation scale for the 25 pick in last year's draft max out at a rookie salary of almost $3 million, $2.98 million, with $3.13 million set for the second season of that first contract. For the first-round picks, only the first two seasons are guaranteed. Second-round picks are not automatically guaranteed NBA contracts, though teams can sign players to those kind of deals. Now, what's Moreno going to get if he comes back to Kentucky? Reportedly, his total NIL package could be in the three-ish million. Kind of what he would get if he were a late first-round pick. And then, of course, if he plays another year and his draft stock rises, and again, is generally viewed by people who follow this kind of stuff all the time, that next year's class, next year's NBA draft class, will be a lot weaker than this one. Like last year, if you were the 14th pick in last year's draft, that was the final selection in the lottery, you received almost $5 million, $4.9 million in rookie salary, with over a little over $5 million due in year two. So anyway, he's got a decision to make this weekend, Mr. Moreno does. So I hope he comes back. I mean, with this, he could come back and still have an NIL package, total NIL package, estimated to be somewhere in the $3 million range. And that's not counting what might come under the table. Maybe a deal that wasn't approved, but we got that one, skirted this one by. Who knows how the money's flying around. This is bizarre. Trader Joe has a new sugar-free sweet and sour gummy worm that's giving people diarrhea because it's got a single serving, get this, of the candy, contains 14 grams of fiber, which is about half the daily amount recommended by the U.S. Department of Agriculture and the U.S. Department of Health and Human Services. Each serving contains about 8 pieces of the candy, so each piece, 14 grams of fiber. So every bag, 70 grams of fiber. Lord, next time I get backed up, I know where to go. Trader Joe's new fruity-flavored candies, though, are not advertised as a high-fiber food product, completely blindsiding shoppers who bought them as a simple sweet treat. One person wrote on Reddit, I ate the whole bag. Now I'm pooping for 3 days. I didn't know how much fiber was in these. Here's another one. I'm pooping all day. My stomach keeps rumbling. These should be great for curing constipation. A TikTok user said, I made a mistake, ate a whole bag watching TV. I was late for work the next morning. Some of the cashiers are even warning people, now that's heavy in fiber. Wow. Why? Excuse me. Why?

that it can land May 25th. I don't want my dentist during a cleaning or a hygienist going, oh, yeah, we found this little green piece of candy from back here that we found a long time ago. So I don't eat. And plus, what is it exactly? I mean, if I get a Snickers bar, okay, there's chocolate, there's some nuts in there, there's some caramel in there, there's some nougat or whatever in there. Maybe not in that. Three Musketeers got more of that. I know what's there. Are these gummy worms? What is it? I know there's flavoring in there, but what is the glob and the goop that makes the worm? And what exactly am I eating here? I just don't know. Well, now you know about these Trader Joe's gummy worms. They'll send you running to the border. All right. Weight loss. I don't need weight loss drugs, but I may start taking them. Ozempic Zepbound might slow tumor progression. A surprising side effect may be stalling cancer. Now, no. Calm down. They got a lot more study to do. A suite of four new studies, though, suggest that people taking so-called GLP-1 drugs like Ozempic and Mounjaro saw reductions in tumor progression, lower overall chance of death, and less risk of developing breast cancer. It's really provocative that they showed in several cancers that people who took these drugs seemed to have a lower risk of their cancer returning, said Dr. Jennifer Ligabel, who is a breast oncologist at the Dana-Farber Cancer Institute. She wasn't involved in the studies. In lung cancer patients, the rate of progression to advanced disease was cut roughly in half. 10% in GLP-1 users versus 22% in the comparison group. Breast cancer patients showed a similar pattern. Progression rates of 10% versus 20%. Colorectal and liver cancers also show statistically significant reductions. My goodness. They have credit. There are researchers that have credited to GLP-1 drugs reducing blood sugar and spurring weight loss. Of course, I guess that's what they were designed to do, right? But also reducing the risk of heart attacks and strokes, testing for helping people with sleep apnea, and dampening addictive behaviors. And now, could they stall or stifle the effect or growth of cancer cells? That's what I say. I don't need it for weight loss. I may just start taking it. May not prescribe it to me. I don't know. The studies were observational, which differs from research done on drugs to study intended effects. So, as I said, a lot of research needs to be done to confirm the results. But what about this? Scientists have no idea why the drugs are having this effect. One theory is that GLP-1s reduce cancer risk indirectly by driving weight loss and improving metabolic health, both of which are independently linked to lower cancer rates. The other is more direct. Receptors for GLP-1, the hormone these drugs mimic, appear on the surface of some tumor cells, raising the possibility that the drugs are acting on the cancer biology itself. And as of now, the drug companies that came out with this drug are not studying these GLP-1 drugs in relation to cancer. Bet they may start. Might want to get that started, because I'll tell you what, I don't think there's any one, and you oncologists can tell me if I'm wrong or not. I've never believed, and this is what I found fault with. I admire Joe Biden's moonshot on cancer. I thought, of course, he was too out of it to really keep pursuing it, but I thought it was a good initiative. Let's go after this cancer thing hard. But I think cancer is so complicated of a disease and so different in different people that it's hard to treat with a drug. There is no super drug for cancer that everybody can take and it helps prevent. But, I mean, there's been some progress on pancreatic cancer and now this. So that's amazing. And then the other benefits that some researchers are attributing to these drugs. All right, let's go to the Stuttgart Motors text line for a couple of texts before we go. As long as we hold, meaning Republicans, a supermajority, it doesn't matter which Democratic candidate win the governor's seat, they'll be pretty much powerless. I wouldn't say a governor is powerless even if the majority is a supermajority for the other side. I know what you're saying, and I agree with it. And then you could be like Bashir and take credit for things that you wouldn't have done, like cutting taxes, cutting property taxes, or the state. Well, this is actually not property taxes, but the state income tax. So, but I wouldn't call a governor powerless, any governor, really. Let's see, Cruiser, I'll be delivering parts on Memorial Day, so I'll be at work. Well, thank you, Alan, for that, buddy. And I hope you have a good and safe holiday weekend. And finally, this text, very appropriate. Let's remember the purpose of Memorial Day and give thanks to

0: those who gave and paid the ultimate price to serve their country. 3-day forecast. It'll be wet, especially tonight. Heavy rain possible, low 65. Flood watch in effect until 5 a.m. tomorrow morning. Some sun tomorrow, but numerous thunderstorms are likely, high in the upper 70s. Sunday, partly sunny, scattered thunderstorms in the afternoon, high near 80. Memorial Day, showers and scattered thunderstorms and a high of 77. There's even about a 50-50 chance of more showers on Tuesday. 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Let's get another Friday afternoon traffic update from Roger Meadows.
1: From the Scheller Automotive Traffic Center, right now crews still working the non-injury collision that's on Ironworks Pike between Russell Cave Road and Kenny Lane. Traffic is backed up to Georgetown Road out there. Watch for the stalled vehicle that's on Wilson Downing at Nicholasville Road. We have reports of a collision on Malibu Drive at Lansdowne Drive. Also have reports of a collision on Man O' War Boulevard at Maple Leaf Drive. Traffic's moving very slowly on inbound South Broadway and Boulevard Street. I'm Roger Meadows for 97.3 FM WVLK.
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2: A better life with Dr. Sanjay Gupta.
3: We are finally starting to learn more things we can do to keep our brains sharp as we age. A lot of people think crossword puzzles or Sudoku might do the trick, but the science doesn't really bear that out. What one recent study found, though, was that a certain type of brain training seems to have a significant impact on cognition as we get older. It wasn't memory or even problem-solving tasks that moved the needle. It was an interactive computerized game that tested the ability to recognize two separate images in faster and faster sequences. It's what we call a task of divided attention, in which you don't have a conscious strategy on how to improve. That's according to the study's lead author. You're just trying to do the best you can to figure out how to divide your attention. Now, the game in this study was called Double Decision. If you want to find it and try it out yourself. I'm Dr. Sanjay Gupta, helping you live a better life.
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14: Gabbard will soon be gone. I'm Tom Rigotti, Fox News. The country's intel chief is stepping down next month, Fox's Jared Halpern reports.
15: The director of national intelligence, Tulsi Gabbard, is resigning, she says, to be with her husband, who was diagnosed with an extremely rare form of bone cancer. Gabbard says her last day is expected to be June 30th. Her tenure as DNI has been marked by declassifying millions of pages of government files on the assassinations of President Kennedy and his brother, former Attorney General Robert Kennedy. She also released files she says shows Obama administration officials politicized intelligence about Russian election interference. A former member of Congress, Gabbard ran for president as a Democrat in 2020. At the White House, Jared Halpern, Fox News.
14: Kevin Warsh has been sworn in as the 17th chair of the Federal Reserve. Fox Business Network's Connor Hanson reports at least one Fed governor does not think cutting interest rates is the best way to go.
6: Federal Reserve Governor Christopher Waller made comments shortly before that ceremony saying it would be, quote, crazy for the Fed to contemplate cuts in the near future. Central bankers say some policy firming might be appropriate if inflation persistently stays above that 2% target rate. Warsh begins his first term as the conflict in Iran puts upward pressure on prices.
14: President Trump campaigning north of New York City today in Suffern, New York, speaking in a battleground House district. Trump touting his administration's efforts of bringing prosperity back to New York State, which he says has declined under previous administrations.
16: But under the Trump administration, we're doing everything we can to bring New York back in bigger, better, stronger than ever before.
14: President Trump joining New York Congressman Mike Lawler ahead of one of the state's key midterm elections in the 17th district. 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
17: Here's your Lakes 18 Storm Tracker forecast. Showers and thunderstorms are likely tonight, some with locally heavy rain. Overnight lows will be in the mid-60s. Your Saturday, showers and thunderstorms are still a pretty decent bet. We may squeeze some sunshine out, especially later in the day. High temperatures will be in the upper 70s. It is not an all-day rain. Same idea on Sunday. It's not all-day rain. Some sunshine. Thunderstorms become increasingly likely in the afternoon, though highs around 80. Some sun on Memorial Day Monday, but scattered thundershowers and highs in the upper 70s. I'm Chief Meteorologist Bill Meck on Lexington's News Traffic and Weather Station. 97.3 FM WVLK.
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0: 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Hello! 877-381-3811. It's Friday. We keep our foot on the gas pedal. Oh, yes, we does. Such going on. I'll make a prediction now. And look, I have no inside information. So if the enemy's listening, I want them to know I have no inside information. And by the way, the enemy is trying to monitor my social media and my internet activity. And by the enemy, I mean the Iranian regime. That's a fact. I'm not going to get into it, but they are. You can look all they want. I'm the squarest, straightest guy in the world. Unlike them, who, you know, well, I won't go into their sexual habits and their killing habits and all the rest. The president was going to go to New Jersey. He's not. The president was going to go to his son Junior's formal wedding, a small group. I believe they were already married. He cannot. He has put this out publicly. And he needs to stay at the White House. Now that to me, Mr. Producer, is a pretty obvious signal, don't you think? It's a telltale sign that the clock is ticking. Look, I could be wrong, we all know that, but I rarely am, no offense. If there was the deal-making still going on, or whatever you want to call it, I don't think he'd feel the need to hang around. So this is my suspicion, based on rationality and reason. And then when you're reading these articles, again, a lot of it can be disinformation or misinformation. When you work through some of that static, it looks like the Iranian regime is digging in, and it looks like the president may have had enough. Now, it's very, very important that this end the right way. And I'm of the school that we need to defeat the enemy. We've talked about this all week. The overwhelming majority of you view it the same way. As a matter of fact, I can't think of any caller we had that doesn't. And I think that's the sentiment of the American people, too. Regardless of all the surveys and polls and all the rest, you're a very good barometer of what's going on out there, you and the audience. And my hope is if we do it, and maybe the last shot at this, that we really obliterate what needs to be obliterated. We go to these IRGC facilities. That's, you know, the equivalent of their SS. And we take every one of them out. I don't know if we've armed the Iranian people or not. I suspect not. And I feel like that is something that was a huge missed opportunity. Unless we have, of course. Again, I don't know. I don't know. Life, Liberty, and Levin this weekend. We're putting together some wonderful specials for you, which takes a lot of time and effort. And I think you're going to love them. I really do. I hope you'll set your DVR for 8 p.m. Eastern Time tomorrow, 8 p.m. Eastern Time Sunday, if you can't watch them live. And I think you'll enjoy those as well. So there's some strange things going on out there, and I want to share them with you as they pop up. The Muslim Brotherhood is an out-out terrorist organization. It was born in Egypt. It was behind the death, the murder of Sadat. And from the Muslim Brotherhood was born Hamas, which is really the Muslim Brotherhood of Gaza, Islamic Jihad, and a number of these other outfits. And they preach terrorism, they preach murder, they preach destruction. Now, some of these guys are in our country and they're in Europe, and they wear suits or they wear clothing, so you won't be, you know, suspicious of them. But more and more, they're out of the closet, and they're making it abundantly clear what they want to do. They want to destroy our country. They want to destroy anybody who's in their way, and they seek to conquer us. And they've conquered many cities in Europe, quite frankly, many cities in Britain, many cities in France, and the rest of Europe. And that's their objective here. It's not to get along. It's not to assimilate. It's not to become great Americans. It is to destroy us. Now, the Muslim Brotherhood leader in Paterson, New Jersey. Paterson, New Jersey now is an Islamist city in New Jersey. The mayor there has said that they view themselves as an American-Palestinian city. They celebrate Palestinian Day. They've named streets and changed the names of streets to accommodate their ideology. And that's Paterson, New Jersey. Now notice their concentrations of these imams and these Islamists and these activists. Because when you read the CAIR material, C-A-I-R, which of course is a Hamas front group, they tell you what they're going to do. When you listen to Awad, that's his name, the guy that founded Hamas and runs Hamas, excuse me, CAIR, really the same thing, but you get the point. What they've explained is that they need to basically populate areas in a segregated way where they can make the difference in the Democrat Party. So if it's a marginal district where it leans slightly Republican, and that goes for whether it's the school board or the town council or mayor or other state positions or these, you know, congressional seats or what have you. If it's close, they want to be the difference maker. And so they put these mosques and these Islamist communities in strategic geographic locations throughout our country. That's why they want to build these massive Islamist centers, Islam centers, in Texas, several of them. That's why they're trying to build them in parts of Florida and things of that sort. So the Muslim Brotherhood is the mothership. And the Muslim Brotherhood leader in Paterson, New Jersey, in January 2026, just a few months ago, they were having a seminar, and they were congratulating themselves for their accomplishments. And I want you to listen to this. I want you to turn up your volume. We'll turn up our volume a little to make sure you can hear it. And I want to give a hat tip to Bridget Gabriel, who is fantastic. This was on X, four ago.
1: Now, within the Democratic and the Republican Party, we see the split, we see the fractures within what the MAGA movement. You see the likes of Tucker Carlson, you see the likes of Candace Owens, you see the likes of Megyn Kelly, you see the likes of Steve Bannon. He's the one who coined MAGA. Do you know what MAGA means? Do you know what MAGA? Do you know what MAGA? MAGA make America great again, right? MAGA make Israel great again. So he said, either you're MAGA or MAGA. Choose. So he accuses people like Ben Shapiro and Mark Levin, who he calls Mark Tel Aviv Levin. That's what he calls him. These cracks are happening. So now, for those who continue to question, is our work paying off? I'm telling you, it is. Is it where we want it to be? No, it's not. Is it where it should be? No, it's not. Are we able to get there? Yes, we are. Because Allah is providing evidence to us that your struggle is paying off, that your voices is making a difference. But it comes with what? It comes with sacrifices. It comes with hardships. It's the same as Surah Al-Isra. You want the victory in the first and second round? It has to come with a sacrifice. It has to come with struggle. Today we're afforded another opportunity. America now is being divided. Spoke about the promise of Allah, the promise of victory. But you know, if you go and through the ayahs again, you will find that victory comes through struggle. Comes through struggle. There are ups and downs. It depends on the situation of the ummah, of the believers. When we are awarded struggle or we are defeated, it depends on us. Yes, the victory of Allah is given. The promise of Allah is given. But what is not given, it is the people who are going to achieve this victory. Iman necessitates action. I am going to struggle until I die.
0: Mm-hmm. What do you think about that, folks? They're counting on Megyn Kelly. They're counting on Steve Bannon. Candace Owens and Tucker Carlson. I've warned you about these people and others over and over and over again. Some of them intentionally, some of them unintentionally, are serving the enemy from within. I do not believe MAGA is divided at all. 90%, 92%, 100% back the president and what he's doing. But they are dividing the country. The Democrat Party is becoming a wholly owned subsidiary of the Muslim Brotherhood. They don't denounce it. They don't denounce CARE. In fact, they've worked with CARE in a number of elections. You don't hear them denouncing them, do you? In fact, you see them nominating them and trying to get them elected to the House and the Senate. And they have elected several to the House, and now they want to elect several to the Senate. The Democrat Party is an evil party that sabotages this nation and has done it really since its founding or shortly thereafter. That is a fact. More when I return. I'll be right back.
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0: Folks, if you're turning 65 or you're older, then I know you're like me and getting bombarded with Medicare spam. 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That's why you need to call Chapter. 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Dial #250 and say the keyword Medicare help. 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Dial #250 and say the keyword Medicare help. 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
2: He's passionate.
0: Just pathetic.
2: He's funny.
0: Get off the phone, you big dope.
2: And you always learn something. 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

0: These so-called podcasters are not influencers, as you can see by elections. But they are influencers with the enemy. They are. I'm talking about these radicals. I'm talking about these people who want to destroy our country and our system. Many are overseas, some are here. And they really do like Tucker and Bannon and Owens and Kelly and others. Fuentes. Fuentes now is a complete screwball. He's all over the map. I mean, he's filled with hate and venom. But he doesn't know how to actually focus it. So he's... I don't believe the frontal lobe on his brain is fully developed, and I don't think it's going to be fully developed. I've said before, I think he's stuck in a prepubescent mode. He's got massive hands, this guy. Massive. Like Bill Clinton hands. He's flying, like Newsom hands, you know what I mean? Really big, weird hands. Anyway, I bet he can swim pretty well, don't you, Mr. Producer? Probably has some fins. Big hands. Now, in December 2025, the Muslim Brotherhood clerics, a couple of them were gathered, and here's what they have to say. Cut five, go.
1: We've spoken about Tucker Carlson a lot in previous episodes. And
2: it's making some noise.
1: Yeah, you know what? I think he's an important person. We've got to follow him. Umar ibn Khattab. Now, today, we know media is a powerful, powerful, powerful place, man.
2: Mm.
1: Right? If you win the media war, media.
2: Yeah.
1: Right? As in, if we took a victory from this, if we did, if there's anything for us to say we did this time with Allah's permission, Tawfiq, is media.
2: Yeah.
1: I'm saying this guy is, in my opinion, the strongest guy in the media right now.
2: I mean, yeah, it has millions of views. Anytime he posts anything, I always monitor. Like, it's just the views.
1: It's not just that. This guy has got very strong footing and following. And
3: he's got conservative.
2: In the right wing.
1: In the USA.
2: Yeah.
1: In the UK and the Middle East.
0: Yeah. It's not right wing or conservative. It's Muslims. You just heard what they said. I've been telling you this for a long time now. That's his audience. He endorses Massey. Massey gets slaughtered in a crushing defeat in the district he's represented for 14 years. Crushing defeat. They blame the Jews, the Israeli lobby. Of course, they don't mention Trump because Trump came out against him and helped crush him. And they've turned on Trump. They've turned on MAGA. They've turned on Republicanism. They've turned on conservatism. They've turned on Christianity. Of course, they hate Judaism. And so these are their supporters and followers. These guys are British. I don't know where they're originally from. But you can hear what they said. They're very excited about their buddy, Traitor Tucker Carlson. You hear what the Muslim Brotherhood said here in our country. Very excited about Kelly and Bannon. Although Bannon, you don't hear about him much. I think he's in hiding. He doesn't want to release his Epstein videos. And Tucker, of course. The same four or five people they all mention. And, of course, they play them, in particular, Carlson, in Iran, in Qatar, in Saudi Arabia, sometimes in Russia. And that's what we're dealing with. And I'm very proud of the fact that we here on the Mark Levin radio show were the first to really expose these bastards. One after the other after the other. For exactly what they are and they will always be. I'll be right back.

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1: Here's your LX18 storm tracker forecast. Showers and thunderstorms are likely tonight, some with locally heavy rain. Overnight lows will be in the mid-60s. Your Saturday, showers and thunderstorms are still a pretty decent bet. We may squeeze some sunshine out, especially later in the day. High temperatures will be in the upper 70s. It is not an all-day rain. Same idea on Sunday. It's not all-day rain. Some sunshine. Thunderstorms become increasingly likely in the afternoon, though highs around 80. Some sun on Memorial Day Monday, but scattered thundershowers and highs in the upper 70s. I'm Chief Meteorologist Bill Mack on Lexington's News, Traffic, and Weather Station. 97.3 FM, WVLK.
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3: So-called superagers, they are an enviable segment of the population. People who are older than 80, whose brains function like someone a fraction of their age. It's true, a lot of these people have genetics on their side, but more and more research is bearing out the idea that people who practice good brain health also slow their cognitive decline. Dr. Richard Isaacson, a pioneer in the Alzheimer's space, told us that, quote, his studies have found lifestyle changes including diet, exercise, reducing stress and optimizing sleep, along with managing vascular risk factors with certain medications, can actually help grow brain areas and also reduce telltale signs of Alzheimer's, such as tau tangles and amyloid plaques. What else helps? Staying social, surrounding yourself with family and friends, and maybe even volunteering for a real sense of purpose. I'm Dr. Sanjay Gupta, helping you live a better life.
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1: Hakeem Jeffries has an uncle who is an absolute, or did, extremist bigot. And he has a brother that isn't much different. Over at Campus Reform, a project of the Great Leadership Institute, and our friend Moore Blackwell, Hakeem Jeffries' brother invokes John Brown's violence while discussing white supremacy in the White House. Hassan Kwame Jeffries. That's Hakeem Jeffries' brother. Hassan Kwame Jeffries is his name. Promotes John Brown's philosophy of violence against white supremacy. Social media posts suggest Jeffries associates the White House with white supremacy. Let me read you this piece. This is today. Hassan Kwame Jeffries, an Ohio State University professor and the brother of Hakeem Jeffries, made social media posts referencing the elimination of white supremacists, quote, by any means necessary. Now, understand, we don't like white supremacists, you and I. But that's not what they're talking about. Their definition of white supremacist is very broad. Very broad. People who oppose DEI, people who support a colorblind society. You get my drift? In a trending social media post, libs of TikToks highlighted an ex-post from Jeffries' brother. In the post, he writes, John Brown understood that the only way to free Americans from the scourge of white supremacy was to get rid of white supremacists by any means necessary. He was right then, and he's right now. So his brother is proposing murder. I don't know how else to put it. Well, what else would he be proposing? We all know who John Brown was. Jeffries cited John Brown, an American abolitionist known for advocating violence to end slavery. One quote from Brown that describes his philosophy states, quote, I'm quite certain that the crimes of this guilty land will never be purged away but with blood. I had, as I now think vainly, flattered myself that without very much bloodshed, it might be done. And so he's being cited by Hakeem Jeffries' brother, who is a professor at Ohio State University. One person commented on the post, jokingly asking, are these so-called white supremacists in the room with you? Jeffries responded, nah, they're in the White House. The post further suggests that Jeffries was referring to President Trump and his administration in the original post. You see, if your mind is made of a sponge and you're soaking all this stuff in, and you're getting more and more radicalized, and you hear that Trump's a dictator, he's Hitler, he's going to do this, he's going to do that, and you hear this Hakeem Jeffries' brother, and he's talking about John Brown, and you're picking up all this stuff, and you're listening to Tlaib and Omar, and you're listening to Ro Khanna and about the Jews and Israel. They're stoking the flames. They know they're stoking the flames. And then when something happens, they take no responsibility, and they keep stoking the flames. And the media doesn't call them out. The media are with them. Hassan Kwame Jeffries, the brother, is an associate professor of history at Ohio State University whose expertise is African-American history. According to his university biography, he hosts the podcast Teaching Hard History, a production from the Southern Poverty Law Center's Education Division. How do you like that? Of course. Additionally, quote, Hassan consults regularly with school districts on developing anti-racism programming. Does he sound like an anti-racist? Jeffries is also the brother of Democrat U.S. House Minority Leader Hakeem Jeffries. At the time of writing, Ohio State University has not announced any disciplinary action involving Hassan Kwame Jeffries related to the social media post. So there's the guy promoting violence through Brown. And nothing. This is not the first time a university employee has been accused of normalizing political violence. Campus Reform previously reported on faculty members celebrating Charlie Kirk's death, including individuals at Clemson University and University of Tennessee. The respiratory therapist at Ohio State University also said Kirk, quote, deserves an unnamed ditch in the middle of nowhere. Maybe the waste of oxygen will be worth something to the vultures. How do you like these sick people, America? Sick, sick, and sick again. As my buddy Bob Grant used to say, sick and getting sicker. Hassan Kwame Jeffries, an Ohio State University president, Ravi Balamankanda, had been contacted for comment. This article will be updated accordingly. So the article came out a few hours ago today. And nothing from the university. I'm sure nothing will happen either. This is what takes place. Now, this is what you heard or you read. This times 1,000, 10,000 are going on in our universities and colleges, you see. 1,000, 10,000. It's very bad out there. Very bad. Now we have this, bear with me, from Tusi TV. That's related to covering Iran. The Islamic Republic has decided it will not negotiate over its nuclear program with the United States. Iran's foreign ministry spokesman, Baghi, says it's not the right time to discuss the nuclear issue with the enemy. Now, if that's accurate, I have no reason to debate it. And if it's also accurate, and I have no reason to debate it, that the president's staying back at the Oval Office, it's not hard to read the tea leaves, is it? Now, this is a terrorist, fundamentalist, Islamist, so-called government that's taken over a country. And no matter what deal, quote-unquote, we would have entered into, as I posted today, it wouldn't matter. They're not going to adhere to it. And I put out the challenge. What makes anybody think they're going to adhere to anything? I would like to know, is there something I'm missing? Their ideology does not permit it. They're not permitted to make peace with us. According to them, Allah wants them to eliminate us. So the 12th Imam can appear among us. He's hiding right now, waiting for the coast to be clear to bring peace and prosperity to all who follow him. So they are fundamentally unable to make an agreement that they're going to agree to. And yet, look at this grievous conduct here. They won't even go so far as to make an agreement that they won't follow. They're basically sticking their finger in our eye. They think that this two-week ceasefire that went on for 6 weeks and the effort to have, you know, Witkoff and Kushner and the Pakistanis, for God's sakes, are you kidding me? And the Qataris, apparently, to negotiate with them shows weakness on the part of the United States. And some days I did wonder, who wants the deal more, us or them, Mr. Producer? And you heard that from the calls we took this week. People getting frustrated. And, of course, the Democrats, whatever happens, are going to use it politically. We need to be prepared for that. As well as the Islamists' favorite podcasters. These are people who are very evil. I'm talking about these Democrats and these podcasters. They're very evil people, incredibly evil, what they're doing to this country. And they have not divided the MAGA base, but they will dispirit enough people that it could harm us. We need every vote we can get in this midterm election. But they want to take us down so they can say, see, it was Trump's fault. See, it's the Jews. See, it's Levin. See, it's Shapiro. See, it's Hammer. See, it's this. See, it's that. No, it's them. them. That's why I call them out. When I started calling them out, people, what are you doing? I said, what do you mean, what am I doing? This has to be addressed. Even now I get some of that. What are you doing? I said, what do you mean, what am I doing? You want to play Patsy? You want to play fiddlesticks while these guys are putting on the brass knuckles and selling us down the river and undermining our country and usurping our system while they're making a ton of money? I think that's still a huge scandal waiting to be broken. A huge scandal waiting to be broken. Remember, the first big amount of money that came in to fund the Tucker Carlson podcast came from a Muslim man, I believe, some $15 million. Can you imagine anything that I do, Mr. Producer, if I got $15 million from some Jewish billionaire? Oh, my God, look at him. He's a sellout. And here's the thing. Israel's an ally. It's an ally. It's not Iran. What about text messages he's got with Iran? How come nobody's bringing that up? Let's see the text messages. And he acts like it never happened. Didn't even want to talk about it, doesn't want to show it. It's like Bannon with the video with Epstein. Disappears. Has anybody even heard of this guy anymore? Is he even around? He's in the witness protection program. Where is he? I think he's hiding out at Dunkin' Donuts when you take a look at that guy. I'll be right back.
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Just speaking beautifully, the man has memorized the Bible and beyond. And we spent several days there, got to know him and his wife and the rest of his family, Sandy and so forth. And that's several years ago. And we hit it off. We've been really all best buddies since. Couple times every year we get together. We'll get together again probably in June. And I think we are quintessential Americans, an example of the love and the embrace of Judaism and Christianity. And it's one of the greatest friendships we've known. And I post some of John Higgy's things from time to time. He's truly one of the greatest spokesmen for Christianity and one of the greatest spokesmen for Israel. 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This is the real thing. They're straight from the Bible, straight from the heart of pastors John and Matt Higgy. But none of it happens by accident. I've never seen people work so hard in my life, other than me, of course. But they're the same way. They're driven. Because they have a mission. And their mission is so important. And you only have one life. So many days. And if you're a believer and you really believe in these things, that's what you do. None of it happens by accident. It takes resources. It takes you. We must keep this work going strong for our children and our grandchildren. You heard those imams. You heard the others. This is the counterweight to all of that. And you can see that the next generation desperately needs to hear the unfiltered, unapologetic truth of the scriptures. So I'm asking you right now, go to jhm.org, that's John Higgy Ministries, jhm.org/Levin, L-E-V-I-N. 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And please make the most generous tax-deductible gift you can. We have a whole generation to save. I'm telling you, I've been online. It's very sick what's going on there. Very sick. Higgy Ministries is doing the Lord's work. Let's make sure they can keep doing it. And I'm telling you from firsthand experience, these people are fantastic. And it's not often that a national radio host can spend time talking about some of his best friends and some of the fantastic things that they're doing. It's a real honor, quite frankly. And we need this. We need our Christian friends, our Jewish friends, people of other faith, people of no faith, to really hear what we're saying, open their eyes, or we're going to lose this country. The enemy knows it. The enemy knows it. How much time do we have, Rich? Let's go back and play. Cut four goes longer than 2 minutes there, doesn't it? All right, we're going to play that again next hour, just so you can hear. They can barely contain their excitement on how much progress they've been making in the United States, the Islamists. They can barely contain their joy. And they say, it's not enough. We know we have a lot more to do. And we have people who are helping them. These woke, right, neo-fascists.

0: fascist podcasters, the Marxists, the Islamists, politicians like Mandami and Talib and Omar and Bernie Sanders and Roy Khanna. Khanna, Khanna, whatever. He's a con man. You get it. And they're not alone. They're not alone. If people don't rise up in Michigan, you're going to have an Islamist senator, for crying out loud. If people don't rise up in Maine, you're going to have a communist who was a Nazi. And they're all one and the same in the sense that they hate us, we the American people. Mike Rogers has to win in Michigan. I've endorsed him strongly. And Susan Collins, that's right, I said it. She has to win in Maine. She has to win in Maine against this commie, who's also a pervert, who was also a Nazi, and he branded himself, he was so proud of it, right on his damn chest. We've got to do what we've got to do. We've got to be smart and push back, and we have to defeat the enemy. I'll be right back.
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13: The president hits the road. I'm Tom Graham, Fox News. President Trump holding a campaign-style rally, making a stop in his original home state.
14: And under the Trump administration, we're doing everything we can to bring New York back in bigger, better, stronger than ever before.
13: The president speaking in a small community about 30 miles north of New York City. Trump is expected to ramp up campaign-style events as the November midterm elections draw closer. The El Salvadorian national, whose cause became a rallying point for critics of President Trump's immigration policies, got a court win today in Tennessee. Charges against Kilmar Abrego-Garcia have been tossed.
15: U.S. District Judge Waverly Crenshaw granted Abrego-Garcia's dismissal motion for what he and his lawyers claimed was a selective, vindictive prosecution. The defendant was accused by the DOJ in a human smuggling case. He was at one point deported to his native El Salvador last year, but the courts ordered the federal government to facilitate his return. Judge Crenshaw, in his study of the evidence, said if Abrego-Garcia had not successfully challenged the deportation, the prosecution he threw out would not have been brought. The government says it still wants to deport him to a third-party country, such as Liberia. Grinnell Scott, Fox News.
13: Tulsi Gabbard says she's stepping down as director of national intelligence.
5: Gabbard posted on social media a copy of a letter she wrote to President Trump. She wrote, "I must submit my resignation. Unfortunately, effective June 30th, my husband Abraham has recently been diagnosed with an extremely rare form of bone cancer. He faces major challenges in the coming weeks and months. At this time, I must step away from public service."
13: Fox's David Spunt in Washington. President Trump offering her praise on Wall Street. The Dow hitting an all-time high again today, closing up 294 points. The NASDAQ gained 51, while the S&P 500 climbed nearly 28 points. 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
8: Here's your LX 18 storm tracker forecast. Showers and thunderstorms are likely tonight, some with locally heavy rain. Overnight lows will be in the mid-60s. Your Saturday, showers and thunderstorms are still a pretty decent bet. We may squeeze some sunshine out, especially later in the day. High temperatures will be in the upper 70s. It is not an all-day rain. Same idea on Sunday. It's not all-day rain. Some sunshine. Thunderstorms become increasingly likely in the afternoon, though highs around 80. Some sun on Memorial Day Monday, but scattered thundershowers and highs in the upper 70s. I'm Chief Meteorologist Bill Meck on Lexington's News, Traffic, and Weather Station. 97.3 FM WVLK.
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1: Hello, everybody, this Memorial Weekend. Let us not forget what that means. We're mourning, we're taking a moment to honor all the men and women who died in uniform for this country. It's a big deal. I want to tell you about somebody named Wells Crowther. W-E-L-L-E-S Crowther, C-R-O-W-T-H-E-R. The man in the red bandana. On September 11th, on 9/11, New Yorkers demonstrated an extraordinary courage and risked their lives to save others. One of these heroes was the man in the red bandana, Wells Crowther. When hijacked Flight 175 hit the World Trade Center's South Tower, people on the 78th floor sky lobby huddled together, frightened and confused. There was no escape, as far as they could tell. Then a man with a red bandana covering his nose and mouth suddenly appeared from the wreckage and the smoke. He spoke in a calm voice, and he guided them to a stairwell, leading them to safety. Now, the man in the red bandana made three trips to the sky lobby, saving as many people as he could. They believed he saved over 18, until the burning building collapsed. He died. ...7

0: well crusted. He carried a handkerchief since he was a boy. Wells Crowther worked as an equities trader, and he was also a volunteer firefighter. 24-year-old Wells Crowther. He carried a red handkerchief since he was a boy. Wells Crowther worked as an equities trader, and he was also a volunteer firefighter. Wells Crowther's bravery and heroism on 9/11 will never be forgotten. As survivor Judy Wine, who was rescued by Crowther, notes, people can live 100 years and not have the compassion, the wherewithal to do what he did. He was 24 years old. 24 years old. Wells Crowther's red bandana is currently on display in the museum. I'm reading from this article. I assume it's still on display. A special stories and art prim tied to his heroic story took place back in 2015 to honor him, the man in the red bandana. The man in the red bandana today was acknowledged by President Trump. He was acknowledged today by President Trump. And he received the highest civilian medal available, the Medal of Freedom. 9/11. So much horror, so much tragedy. We have young people who weren't alive then, and I fear that too many of them don't really understand what took place. In the same city that suffered such hell at the hands of Islamists, elected a mayor. A mayor who celebrates Hamas even though he pretends not to, but he doesn't pretend very well. And that is the truth. And you have these people in the Democrat Party, you have these imams, and you have these so-called scholars who hate the country, and they have settled here now by the several millions. By the several millions. I'm not talking about the assistant manager at my bank, who's a wonderful man. He's Muslim. And others who I know quite well. The Zudi Jassers of the world. I'm not talking about them. I'm talking about exactly what I'm talking about. Exactly what I'm talking about. And so the man in the red bandana, who saved at least 18 people, 24 years old, posthumously receives the nation's highest civilian honor by our president. It's remarkable. 25 years ago, September 11th, is coming by Anna Young. This is today. In fact, looks like it was the article's dated 6:41 p.m., so it just came out. Mamdani met with radical anti-Israel sheikh multiple times after he praised Hamas's attack for inspiring great change. How many moderate mosques are there with moderate imams in this country, Mr. Producer? I wonder, don't you? There are literally thousands of them now. How many are led by moderate imams? Mayor Zohran Mamdani has reportedly forged a bond with a radical anti-Israel sheikh, meeting with him multiple times in the Big Apple, despite the Muslim cleric publicly lauding Hamas's horrific October 7 attack on Israel for inspiring great change for the world. It's really hard stomach. Mamdani, a staunch critic of Israel, has met with Sheikh Fadel al-Yabadaba, Imam of Al-Kohen Islamic Center in Queens, who also has a disturbing record of denying the Holocaust, at least three times since January 2025, according to our great friends at the Washington Free Beacon. Well, let's go to the Washington Free Beacon. Zohar Mamdani paid multiple visits to Holocaust-denying Sheikh, who claimed Jewish death toll was exaggerated and done by Zionists. Mamdani's met with this Sheikh, this Imam, on at least three occasions since January 2025, despite the cleric's past statements casting doubt on the Jewish death toll from the Holocaust and on the Holocaust being reasonable cause for establishing the state of Israel. Feels like returning home to be here, Mamdani said during his most recent known visit to the Sheikh's mosque during Ramadan celebrations in this past February. Photos from the event show Mamdani with a broad smile warmly shaking al-Salani's hand. Well, Mamdani hangs out with this guy, Piker, Hassan, all the crazies, all the vile crazies, Islamists. The Sheikh, a native of Iraq, has wielded influence from his perch in Queens for decades and has participated in events with previous New York City mayors, including Eric Adams and Michael Bloomberg. But in January 2006, during an interview with the New York Sun, this Sheikh told the paper that the figure of 6 million Jews killed in the Holocaust has been exaggerated. He said the numbers which have been mentioned are too much. The numbers, the reasons, we have to study more. Sheikh had been asked about the Holocaust following similar statements from Iran's president, Mahmoud Ahmadinejad, who called the Holocaust a myth contrived to justify the establishment of Israel, which he said should be wiped off the map. That's why we have an agreement with these people. We promise we will never kill again. We promise we will never commit acts of terrorism again. We promise we will never build nukes. We will never further refine the uranium. We promise. You can trust us. Where do we sign? Ahmadinejad's now notorious Iranian conference called the International Conference to Review the Global Vision of the Holocaust took place in December 2006 in Tehran, attracted Holocaust deniers. I'll bet you if Tucker had been aware of that, or if they had that today, he'd probably rush over there, I would guess, from his home in Qatar. Don't you think, Rich? Oh, yeah. All the hate, lies, all this indoctrination in the form of religion. And you wonder why we're dealing with what we're dealing with, America? And it's not over there anymore. We say, oh, it's 7,000 miles away. It's all way over there. Way over there. No, it's not. It's down the street. I'll be right back.
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1: Reason why liberals hate this show. But listen anyway. They know they're probably wrong. Mark Levin is on the radio.

This guy, Mondami, is actually worse than we thought in every respect. Worse than we thought in every respect. He's going to destroy the city financially. He's going to depopulate the city. He's going to increase property taxes for all you folks who live there. Billionaires, you know. That's what he's going to do. He pretty much said so. And his hate for Jews, you know, he has a smile on his face. And he's learned some one-liners. He's learned how to put sentences together. Quasi-articulate, barely literate. But the truth is who he hangs out with. Now, there's an annual parade, the Israeli Day Parade. He won't be going there. And I say that's a good thing. It's a good thing. Now, he knows why he won't be going there, because he'll be booed and heckled to hell. But if there was a... I'm not even going to suggest this, because it may happen. Never mind. He'd be leading the parade, depending on what kind of parade it is. Let me put it that way. That's the truth. We have a piece here that the nuclear talks were called off. The president has not gone to Don's sort of the formal wedding. He's already been married, apparently, for a week or so, according to reports. And he's not going to Bedminster in New Jersey either. So it looks like the stars are aligning. And I hope if we do hit them militarily again, we hit them harder than ever. We take out every IRGC location. That's their secret. That is their SS, effectively. And do everything possible to damage them in the severest way possible. Tulsi Gabbard announced that she was resigning. Very sad, actually. She's the director of, you know, National Intelligence. And she submitted her resignation, citing her husband's recent cancer diagnosis. I didn't always agree with her, of course. I don't think I've ever attacked her, have I, Mr. Producer? I don't think so. No. Whenever I met her, which wasn't often, maybe twice, very pleasant. Very pleasant. She says, unfortunately, I must submit my resignation effective June 30, 2026. She's 45. She said, my husband, Abraham, has recently been diagnosed with an extremely rare form of bone cancer. I hate to hear stuff like this. The former Hawaii Democratic Congresswoman thanked the president for the trust you placed in me, quote unquote. The president, why do I have to write this, who recently fired three female cabinet secretaries? What does that have to do with this? Nothing. Now, at least two of them were, you know, hanky-panky out there. And, you know, he doesn't want that to be, to tarnish his administration. But why do you have to say that in a solemn time like this? Pam Bondi, I like Pam Bondi. I still like Pam Bondi. Straight shooter. I think she was quite good. He praised the departing Gabbard in a statement. He said, Tulsi has done an incredible job and we will miss her. Her wonderful husband, Abraham, has been recently diagnosed with a rare form of bone cancer. And she rightfully wants to be with him, bring him back to good health, as they currently fight a tough battle together. Gabbard's deputy, Aaron Lucas, will serve as acting director following the departure. At least Joe Kent's not around. You know what I mean, Rich? He was the deputy because he's become quite the head case. He's lost his mind, that guy. I think the only body who really challenged him in a debate was me. All these other debates, they were not debates. They were, tell us more about why you're the smartest person ever to be born. Anyway, Gabbard publicly remained loyal to the president. Operation Fear. Okay, now we get into these telltale things. Let's see. Just looking. Departure follows. No, that's the fiery resignation in March of former subordinate Joe Kent.
We dealt with him. Gabby gave no hint of repeating Kent's manner of departure, spent most of her letter focused on her husband. That's right. She didn't. Now, Gabbard also said, Abraham has been my rock throughout our 11 years of marriage, standing steadfast through my deployment in East Africa on a joint special operations mission, multiple political campaigns, and now my service in this role. His strength and love have sustained me through every challenge. I cannot in good conscience ask him to face this fight alone while I continue in this demanding and time-consuming position. I have to say, my view of her was okay. Didn't have a strong view one way or the other, but my view of her now has increased substantially. When you love somebody, if you need to put your career aside or your profession aside to take care of them, that is a good thing. And it is a good model, in my opinion. So good for her. I didn't know Meghan McCain knew her so well. She wrote something that was very touching as well. Apparently, she's known the couple for a very long time, and she indicates that when she was going through very difficult times, that the couple was very friendly, very supportive, and so forth and so on. We'll be right back.

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1: Here's your Lakes 18 Storm Tracker forecast. Showers and thunderstorms are likely tonight, some with locally heavy rain. Overnight lows will be in the mid-60s. Your Saturday, showers and thunderstorms are still a pretty decent bet. We may squeeze some sunshine out, especially later in the day. High temperatures will be in the upper 70s. It is not an all-day rain. Same idea on Sunday. It's not all-day rain. Some sunshine. Thunderstorms become increasingly likely in the afternoon, though highs around 80. Some sun on Memorial Day Monday, but scattered thundershowers and highs in the upper 70s. I'm Chief Meteorologist Bill Mack on Lexington's News, Traffic, and Weather Station. 97.3 FM, WVLK.
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1: No brag, just fact, and it's thanks to you, America. Thanks to you. The gold story, well, is about who's buying and how fast they're draining the market of gold, right? In 2025, global gold demand, well, the price has hit dozens of new all-time highs, with central banks and institutions and serious investors moving out of paper and into physical metal. Central banks have been buying at record levels. Wall Street's pouring billions of dollars back into these gold investments. And in the United States, demand for coins and bars and physically backed gold has surged because people are diversifying, because they see what's happening to the United States budget. It's out of the control of one president at this point, isn't it? And the interest rate is beyond the cost of the defense budget. It's $1 trillion a year or more. And that doesn't even count the unfunded liabilities that are $300 trillion. So people see this. Now, we vote, we pressure, we speak out, but you have to protect yourself. 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And for retirees especially, this matters because stocks and bonds don't provide by themselves the kind of protection they used to, and that's why people, again, keep talking about diversification. 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Let's see here, America. I've been meaning to do this. Hold on 1 second. Need to look it up. John Menadeo is the leader of what he calls, ready, the neo-Nazi Goyim Defense League. He's a Nazi. And he was in Tennessee not so far ago, not so long ago. And there appears to be a couple of Jewish people. They look middle-aged, they don't look like they can actually physically defend themselves, if you know what I mean, right, Mr. Producer? And do we have the bleeps in here and everything? This guy's big, tough guy. You know who could defeat him? You know who could beat his butt? Goldberg. The former professional wrestler, Goldberg. There's a lot of big Jewish guys who could kick this guy's butt, but he doesn't go up to them. He goes up to these more scrawny people. Hat tip Cam Higby on X. Cut 6. Go.
2: Hey, this guy's Jewish. What's up, man? What's your thoughts about Jews sucking?
3: Hey, how about?
2: Oh, yeah, Jew?
3: Excuse me?
2: I said, oh, yeah, you cross-eyed Jew?
3: Whether I'm a Jew or not.
4: You are Jewish.
2: You are Jewish.
4: You are Jewish.
2: Disgustingly Jewish. You're so Jewish and disgusting looking.
4: You're so Jewish. You're hideous.
2: Jewish? What's your thoughts about your Jew-sucking baby penis?
3: So I actually...
5: As a religious practice,
2: oh, yeah?
3: I'm taking care of people.
2: Okay.
3: What are you doing?
2: I'm standing up for white people. The same people, your people are turning around from the place. You're not white.
6: You're not white, guys. You're
2: Jewish. You're not Jewish, scum. You got Israel. Go to Israel. Go to Israel.
3: You're
2: making cross-eyed Jew.
4: Look at this dysgenic Jew. Look at how dysgenic he is. Look at his cross eyes. Look at his ears.
3: You should
2: disgusting pedophile protecting Jew scum.
3: What's your plan?
2: Shut up, Jew. We're going to expel all you Jews back to Israel. Go home.
7: Look on that.
2: 110th time. Here's your Jew buddy.
3: No. What's
2: hey, is this your boyfriend from Grindr?
3: What's your plan?
2: Two gay Jews here have arrived. Why don't you leave our country, Jew?
8: Your
3: country?
2: Yeah.
7: That's right.
2: We built this country. Europeans, not you filthy Jews. Why didn't Henry Ford write a book called... You know who Henry Ford is, right?
8: Then we realized...
2: Henry Ford. Model T? Familiar?
3: Nazi.
2: Oh, Nazi. The Ford, the inventor of the Ford, is a Nazi. Okay.
3: Yeah.
2: Why did he write a book called The International Jew, warning us about your scummy people?
3: I don't know why he did what he did.
2: You're Jewish scum. I don't debate with scummy Jews.
3: Look
2: at you, creepy Jew, getting all sweaty. Filthy, sweaty Jew. Smell like penis blood. That's what you smell like.
3: I'm so sick of seeing
2: this. Say it again. Shut up, Jew, you scumbag. Your Holocaust is fake. Jew, your Holocaust is fake, scumbag Jew.
3: My Holocaust?
2: Yeah, your fake Holocaust.
3: Your friends.
2: Your fake Holocaust. Why is it illegal to question in 18 countries? Why is it illegal to question 18 countries, filthy Jew? Answer the question, you filthy Jew. You started the engagement, you retard.
1: That's enough. These people are walking on the sidewalk, minding their own business, and this guy comes up to them with a microphone and a camera. Obviously, a couple other thugs with him. And they start in. And I want to hand it to these two guys. Like I say, they're not big guys at all. They didn't run or anything like that. They tried to engage, but you saw how well that went. You know, I listen to this as a red-blooded American. It just turns my stomach. You couldn't do this to another minority in this country. You would be condemned. And yet we have a Democrat Party that's embracing these movements. They'll take the most extremists among them and denounce them. But some of the most extremists among them are in the House of Representatives and in the Senate. Podcaster, like this guy Puker. I know, it's Piker. Or they'll put him on TV like this guy Piers Morgan has them on. That guy Sank and all the rest of them. It's just incredible to me. But he's saying what a lot of these people are thinking. And you know what's interesting? I can't even go to the comments anymore when I post things, because this is what I get, isn't it, Rich? We get all of this. All of this. And it is constant. It is constant. And I just wanted you to be aware of this. So between the Nazis and the Islamists, this is what's going on in our country right now. And I think it's important that you do know about this, regardless of your faith. Because this is a big problem. This guy, Graham Planter, treated like a legitimate candidate. You'll notice the Democrats haven't demanded that he step down. Despite the Nazism and the communism and the sickening perversion and the fact that he attacked two great heroes, military heroes. Now the gentleman who took out Osama bin Laden has now lashed out against this Graham Planter. Was lashed out against him. But why isn't Schumer? Why isn't Bernie Sanders? Bernie Sanders was asked about him, and he started running away and attacking Rupert Murdoch at Fox. Because that's what Bernie Sanders does. Bernie Sanders is responsible for a lot of this. AOC is responsible for a lot of this. Now this guy, Graham Planter, he's at some event this week, and He acts like he's defending the country against fascism, you see. And the only way to deal with this is to get rid of Trump. Listen to this. Cut 11, go.
5: Those who are benefiting off of the system we have now, they know what the light at the end of their tunnel looks like. It looks like none of us owning anything. It looks like everything becoming a subscription service. Having no right to fix anything that's
1: yours.
5: What
1: is he talking about? You know, I hear people attacking, putting him aside for a while. AI. I'm of two minds on this. I don't really think we should do it because all the jobs that will be lost. And what about that? What are we going to do? Ladies and gentlemen, AI is on the move whether we do it in this country or the Chinese do it or somebody else does. And then we're told, that's not a good argument. Yeah, we always hear that sort of thing. No, it's a very good argument, actually. And I can only imagine the number of jobs that will be created as this evolves, as AI evolves over time. The enormous job creation. The enormous development that will come from it. The enormous progress that will come from it. Of course, anything that is not, to some extent, monitored, I didn't say regulated, monitored could get out of hand. But this mindset, I don't think we would have had the automobile. I don't think we would have had electricity. I don't think we would have had anything with this kind of thinking, to be perfectly honest with you. But here's the deal. Listen carefully to me if you would here. AI is what's between your ears. Now, what do I mean by that? AI didn't just spontaneously present itself. It's the creation of the human brain. To say I want to control it or destroy it is to say I want to control or destroy the thought process. The brain is about thinking. Good things, bad things, stupid things, brilliant things, whatever it is. That's the brain is functioning. It's on the move. And you're going to say, AI, we shouldn't develop it, we shouldn't follow it. That's like these regimes, fascist or communist, whatever, saying, you're going to know what we tell you to know and no more. So how do you control AI in a free society or even a relatively free society? How do you control it? What are you supposed to do? Tell people to stop thinking? To stop developing? To stop pursuing? To stop being motivated? I don't even understand the argument. Now let me go on. My parents had a small store. And they relied on people walking into that store to buy things that weren't even necessities. And when there was a recession, it hit the family very hard. I can remember a recession in the 1970s during the Nixon presidency. And I also remember my father and mother saying it's not Nixon's fault. It's nobody's fault. And we had to peel back significantly. But they never made us feel the pain, ever. They never acted like it was a problem, ever. They never discussed it in front of us. But I could see it, even as a young guy. And we'd go in the store and we'd help them from time to time. On the weekends. We enjoyed being there and walking up and down the street and so forth and so on. In a town called Jenkintown, Pennsylvania. In Abington Township, not too far from where we lived, in Elkins Park, that was in Cheltenham Township, outside of Philadelphia. So I understand small business. We grew up that way. And that was the second business they had, because I've told you about the fact that they started a nursery school and summer day camp. And then they opened the store. After they sold that business, they weren't wealthy. They worked very, very hard. They didn't want anything from the government. They didn't ask for anything. and we miss them dearly. But you see, ladies and gentlemen, when we talk about how many small businesses Amazon has destroyed, we can also talk about how many businesses Amazon has created. Many small businesses. Thousands, maybe tens of thousands of small businesses. But what are we supposed to do? Put Amazon out of business? You all use Amazon, every one of you. I'll be right back.
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0: In 2025, global gold demand blew past 5,000 tons and hit a record $555 billion in value. Many central banks are quietly diversifying away from the dollar, adding hundreds of tons to their reserves. Large institutions poured in the second biggest inflow on record, and barring coin demand, hit a 12-year high. Meanwhile, mine supply grew just 1%, new gold can't be printed, and a recent report said it plainly. 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

everybody. When we talk about the Holy Land, Israel, we're not just talking about a place. We're talking about a people connected to a promise. A promise made by God. One he has never broken. One that continues even today. Because God's character doesn't change. What he begins, he sustains. And what he promises, he fulfills. And that matters today, right now. In Israel, families run to shelters as sirens sound. And this isn't just a crisis, it's a call to respond. And for Christians and Jews caring for each other, that's not rooted in politics. It's rooted in trust in a God who keeps his word. 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I think you're going to really, really like it. 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All right. I had mentioned to you Hakeem Jeffries' brother, what a low life he is, pushing out their violence

0: violence, vicious violence online. And then there's Hakeem Jeffries' uncle, Dr. Leonard Jeffries Jr. He's a former professor of black studies at City College of New York. And he became prominent and polarizing in the early 1990s due to his inflammatory and Jew-hating remarks. And those were in 1991. He gave a widely condemned speech at an arts festival alleging that rich Jews financed the slave trade. He also claimed that Jewish Hollywood executive used a conspiracy of films to demean and denigrate black Americans. And he taught controversial Afrocentric theories about Ebonics and things of that sort. Hakeem Jeffries, early in his political career, denied remembering any of this, and then they found an op-ed or an essay that he had written, and I believe when he was in either college or law school, doing it from memory, in which he was defending his uncle. Defended his uncle. And then later, when it was not politically propitious, he said he didn't agree with his uncle. But look what kind of family we have here. From the uncle to the brother. And then this guy, Hakeem Jeffries himself, going on about how he's going to destroy our constitutional republic. He is a radical, and there's no doubt about it. I'll be right back.
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7: Trump hits the stump to start Memorial Day weekend. I'm Tom Rigotti, Fox News. President Trump rallying in New York State for Republican candidates. Here's Fox's Gernal Scott.
8: The president praised New York GOP Congressman Mike Lawler for helping him get the One Big Beautiful Bill passed.
9: He didn't stop. But he said, you're lucky to have him in this community, that I can tell you.
8: Lawler has no GOP opponent in the June 23rd primary, but told the Suffern New York crowd what he expects they'll hear from a large field of Democrats opposing him.
10: Don't let anybody lie to you. None of those who rely on Medicaid will see any cuts, not one penny to their benefits.
8: The president also mentioned Nassau County Executive Bruce Blakeman, who wants to unseat Democratic Governor Kathy Hochul in November. Gernal Scott, Fox News.
7: The country's intel chief is stepping down next month.
11: The director of national intelligence, Tulsi Gabbard, is resigning, she says, to be with her husband, who was diagnosed with an extremely rare form of bone cancer. Gabbard says her last day is expected to be June 30th. Her tenure as DNI has been marked by declassifying millions of pages of government files on the assassinations of President Kennedy and his brother, former Attorney General Robert Kennedy. She also released files she says shows Obama administration officials politicized intelligence about Russian election interference. A former member of Congress, Gabbard ran for president as a Democrat in 2020. At the White House, Jared Halpern, Fox News.
7: At least 16 people are hurt in a fire and explosion at a shipyard on New York City's Staten Island. The New York Fire Department says at least three have been injured seriously. Crews responded to the fire when a major explosion occurred at the site roughly 50 minutes later. No word on any fatalities. 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